0: That's a sneaky, decent bet to get to the Super Bowl this year. Don't laugh. Don't laugh. You'll learn. You'll find out. Mike Dempsey joins us in about 20 minutes. And then later on this hour, This or That makes its debut here on Westwood One Sports. All right, so the San Antonio Spurs moving on. We'll talk some Knicks a little bit later. But the Spurs get it done. They are on their way to the finals. And I know that there's all this conversation of, well, they weren't supposed to be here yet. They weren't supposed to be here yet. You know who doesn't like hearing that? The San Antonio Spurs. Their head coach, Mitch Johnson, was asked about his team getting to the finals, even though they don't have any experience like this.
1: As I said earlier, experience a lot of times is used in the form of best used or the lack thereof when you need it the most. And people don't talk about as much the habits, the character, the togetherness, the competitive response, the things we talk about in these media sessions every single day. And this team has now been pretty damn consistent for a long time, for over 100 games for the most part. And so I'll take those things with the experience that we've gone through when you want to look back in terms of how we started the year, how we got to the cup on the road versus Denver and LA, what we did in the cup, playing these guys around Christmas time a few times, expectations. We've played in three playoff series without Victor, without Fox, multiple games. I don't know who has as much experience as we do this year in the season of 2025-2026.
0: Yeah, I know that those guys don't like hearing about how they don't have experience and they're not supposed to be here and all that. None of them like hearing that. They just don't. If you watched Game 7 last night of the Spurs and Thunder series, you saw a very emotional Victor Wembanyama screaming, yes, grab, like, that was emotion. That was pure joy. That's what this is actually and should be all about.
2: I'm most excited about feeling what I felt when that buzzer went off again and again and again, and even more. I'm really, it's you work all these hours we put in, it's for these type of emotions. Like I want that. I want to win so bad. It's like my life depends on it.
0: Some people on Twitter were thinking that it was a corny display of Victor Wembanyama crying, screaming, all of the emotions on display. I don't like when people dog somebody for showing emotion. You know, I know that we have this, you know, you got to be tough, you got to be strong, you can't cry. Like I try to tell my son, we only cry about big things, okay? If you get hurt, you can cry. If someone steals something from you that was really important, okay? Not like they took your toy car. Your sister took your toy car. My kid's six. Sometimes kids cry about everything. And I'm trying to, you know, you try to tell them you don't need to cry about every single thing. But when you get to be an adult, I still hope you show emotion. I'm a crier at weddings. I was at a wedding this weekend. I cried. I don't know what it is. After becoming a father, I cry a lot more. Stuff just makes me get emotional. And I think that's okay. And for Victor Wembanyama to cry or scream or cry and scream or smile or hug his teammates or whatever the emotions were, that just shows you what this means to him.
2: Winning the Larry O'Brien, it's a childhood dream. And having a real shot at it, having a chance, tangible chance at winning it, at realizing a dream, you know, it's a chance. It's a lifetime chance, you know. It's, you never know when it's going to happen again. But it's, you know, the day we win it, speaking for myself, it's going to be an amazing day of, like, realization of a dream, you know. It's hard to put into words. It's almost like the meaning of my life, you know.
0: I mean, he's exactly right. You never know when you're going to get a chance to play for a championship trophy ever again. Ask Aaron Rodgers. You know, the knock on Rodgers and on Brett Favre is Hall of Fame career, but only got one Super Bowl each. It's hard. It's really hard to get to the Super Bowl. It's not a one-person show. You know, your favorite team, I'm sure, has been a play away from a Super Bowl or one out away from a World Series or a goal away from going to the Stanley Cup. You know, I think that we take it. We think it's easy for these guys, and it's not. It's hard to get to a championship game. It's hard to get to the NBA Finals. And even at 22 for Victor Wembanyama, even at 22, like, you're not supposed to be here yet. But they are. They don't like hearing that. But they are. They again, it's not an easy thing to do. And for Wembanyama to mention that shows a maturity beyond being 22 years old. And I love the fact that it was his childhood dream. His childhood dream. And he wants it so bad. And he's obviously learned a lot about himself. He was asked about that after the win last night.
2: I learned about myself since you asked. I would say what I learned is I can go through hurdles that I didn't know those hurdles could get so high. You know, it's just pushing through. You know, I found resources inside of me. Relentlessness. I already knew that, but doing it at this level, I mean, this is the best basketball on the planet that's being played right now. And the crazy thing is, maybe I'm crazy for that, but I want to do that 15, 20 more times. Let's hope it doesn't become an addiction. Maybe it is already.
0: Might be. I mean, winning is an addiction for a lot of these guys. A lot of these athletes, and that's what made Michael Jordan great. He was driven by winning. It didn't matter. Like, you remember during COVID, The Last Dance, that documentary that came out, the five-part documentary, because we had no sports to talk about, we talked about a documentary about sports. And I remember seeing, there was a scene where Jordan they were flipping quarters, trying to see who could get the quarter closest to the wall, and they would play for hundreds or thousands of dollars. It's a drive to win. It's an addiction to winning. Now, that might be another addiction, maybe to gambling. But Mike was that guy. That's what made Mike great. He was addicted to winning. Kobe Bryant, addicted to winning. I think LeBron James is addicted to winning. And it sounds like we got this guy right here who is driven by nothing more than winning. I mean, you want to talk about he and Ant up in Minneapolis trying to make the All-Star game matter. The All-Star game has been a joke for a couple decades now. But Wemby wanted to win that thing. And Ant wanted to win that thing. And I love that. I love seeing that. And so you got Victor Wembanyama with this. He's getting a taste of it. And if they do pull it off, and if they do beat the Knicks in this upcoming NBA Finals, boy, that taste is going to explode. And he's going to want to get back. And he's going to want to do it again and again. Remember, this is a team that won 22 games 2 years ago. And I think won 33 last year. And Wemby had to miss a lot of the season. He had deep vein thrombosis. And then look at San Antonio now, man. 62 wins and they're in the NBA Finals in his third year in the league. They have done it the right way. They have built it the right way. You know, there's this thing we always talk about, Heat culture. You probably heard about that, about the Miami Heat. The real culture is in San Antonio. And I'm not saying Heat culture isn't real. But when you watch the Spurs play in San Antonio and you see the great Spurs players of all time that are still with us and they're in the stands, and there's Greg Popovich, who gave them some sort of motivational pep talk last week after they lost. There's Pop sitting with Tim Duncan up in the suite. Like, that's culture. That's a fraternity. And that's awesome. Wemby is now part of that. And he was asked about what this win means for Greg Popovich.
2: I can't answer that question. I don't know what it means for him. That's a guy who's got more experience as a coach than almost anybody and has been through so many things in his career and so many things right now as El Jefe. He goes through some things we can't even imagine. So I need to call him. I need to see him. I need to talk to him because there's no way I can understand right now, you know, how he feels. I don't know if he's ever going to do an interview about it, or if we can get. I figure knowing him, he's not going to. So when I talk to him, it's going to be only stored in my head, except if I record it in secret. But I need to talk to him so quick.
0: I just love that. Like the thing, like there's obviously a brotherhood inside that locker room, and there's a love for his head coach, Mitch Johnson. But when Wembanyama, like you could kind of hear the smile, and you can kind of tell when people are smiling when they're talking and when they're not smiling when they're talking, or they're at a loss for words, or they're going through emotions. But when somebody brought up Greg Popovich, a guy he's never played for, but he obviously knows who Pop is. But when you bring up Greg Popovich and his voice automatically perks up and he can't wait to talk to him, it's like when you do something as a kid and your dad isn't there, your mom isn't there, whatever, and you can't wait to tell him about it. Or like I do something, I can't wait to tell my wife about it or whatever. That's what the feeling, the vibe I get from Victor Wembanyama about he wants to show Popovich that he got the A on the paper, right? Like that's the feeling that you get when you hear that, and that's the Spurs culture. That's more than Heat culture. That's Spurs culture, and I love that. And his emotions are up, they're down, they're left, they're right. His head coach, Mitch Johnson, was asked about those emotions that he sees out of Wemby.
1: Yeah, he has such a vision, in my opinion, of who he wants to be as a person and as a player. And the commitment and investment that he puts into that vision is nothing like I've ever seen before. And I think we've seen a few moments where his emotions probably, in my opinion, again, meet all the things that he's putting into for these achievements and accomplishments and milestones and goals of his. In terms of championing his cause and his journey, I thought in the first half, he floated a little too much at times, and we needed him to be demonstrative. We needed him to play with strength. We needed him to bring his will more than his talent. And it's hard for these young guys who have never been in this spot. And so there is the experience thing, and I understand that they're learning on the fly what it takes. But I think the second half, we doubled down and invested on leaning into willing our plays to execution and to completion and not our talent. And when we did that appropriately, we still had enough talent when needed to make the appropriate play.
0: And this team's loaded, man. And I would pick them right now if I had to. I'd pick them to beat the Knicks. Sorry to all of our friends in New York, but I would pick them to beat the Knicks. I'll get you the odds and the MVP favorites. There's really only two guys. But I'll get you the odds and the MVP favorites coming up in a little bit. But you look at this Spurs team as a whole, and they're not only they're built to beat the Knicks. They're talented enough to get past OKC. And they're talented enough to get past everybody they played in the playoffs. And I think they're talented enough to get past the Knicks. We're going to talk Knicks basketball coming up in an hour. So, Knicks fan, relax. I got you. All right. We're going to hear from Josh Hart and Mike Brown and Kat. But when I look at this Spurs team, they're not only set up right now to beat the New York Knicks, but they're set up to do this often. And very, very soon, we could be saying, it's too early for dynasty because they haven't done anything yet. But for the eighth straight year, we're going to have a new NBA champion. I saw a stat today. This is my favorite stat. So from 1980 to 2003, I want to say 2010, from 1980 to 2010, eight NBA teams won the championship. That's it. Eight from 1980 to 2010. That's 30 years. I mean, the Celtics, the Lakers, Mike's Bulls, you had the Rockets were in there. Toronto was in there. Toronto, I don't know if Toronto was in there yet. But you had eight teams. Detroit, Chicago, L.A., Boston, Philly was in there in the 80s. They got a ring. We have eight straight champions now. You want to talk about a league? We used to say, oh, it doesn't matter. It's always the Celtics and the Lakers. It doesn't matter. It's always the Bulls. When we get the Knicks or the Spurs crowned, we're going to have our eighth straight champion. And then I think we could get on a run of a bunch of Spurs titles, okay? Because this team is built for sustained success over the next 5 years. I mean, I think Vassell is the oldest guy on the team in the starting five. He's 25 years old. How old is De'Aaron Fox? Let me look that up. De'Aaron Fox is 28. That's the old guy on the team that matters. I know Harrison Barnes is on that team. But that's the old guys, De'Aaron Fox. He's 28. It's just, we're going to be hearing about the Spurs a lot, kind of like we did during David Robinson and Tim Duncan days when they were getting their rings. They were one of the eight. Kind of like we did during David Robinson and Tim Duncan days when they were getting their rings. They were one of the eight. Good for the Spurs, man. Good for the Spurs.

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1: The quest for Lord Stanley's Cup is down to two. Vegas Golden Knights, Carolina Hurricanes. Whose names will be forever etched on hockey's holy grail? The Stanley Cup Finals, Game 1, Tuesday night, Westwood One Sports.
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1: 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They made the playoffs, first-year head coach. With more on the Jags, joining us from the Jaguars Radio Network, Mike Dempsey is here. Mike, thank you so much for coming on.
2: Sure thing, Mike. Thanks for having me.
1: First question, is all of Duval County okay after the schedule release video that showed Trevor Lawrence allegedly cutting his hair? Is everyone recovered from the joke?
2: Yeah, I don't think most people fell for the joke. He'll cut it some point in his life, I assume, but probably not going to choose that hairstyle.
1: Yeah, I was one of the better videos, man. I was like, oh, is this... I can't be for real. I know his parents freaked out about it, but it's all good. Actually, the big story in the last few weeks, I think, at least from our perspective, is Travis Hunter. Is he or isn't he playing both ways this year?
2: Oh, he's absolutely playing both ways. But the question is how much? We don't know. I don't know if he really knows. I mean, the conclusion in Jacksonville, if you just look at the depth chart, and the Jags have said this themselves in off-season press settings, look at the depth chart, tell us where you think we need him, and it's obvious they need him more at cornerback right now. They have a pretty good wide receiver room after trading for Jacoby Myers last year. Parker Washington led the team in receiving. They're hoping for a bounce back from Brian Thomas, but they're still going to get Travis Hunter involved. In fact, I was out there the first day of OTAs. Now, he was not fully participating, didn't have a helmet or anything like that, but he was just doing a little bit of a warm-up, and he was doing it catching passes from Trevor Lawrence. So don't tell Travis Hunter he's not playing both ways, because he definitely believes that. And the question is, it's going to be, what is the ratio? And I think it's going to be more tilted towards the defense this year.
1: You mentioned BTJ having himself a bounce back year. Can you diagnose what went wrong for Brian Thomas Jr. last season?
2: I can't get in his head, but he had an off season that was plagued with a lot of drops, and that was kind of the way it went his rookie year. And then they had a joint practice with Tampa where he really showed up big, and a lot of the Bucs players afterwards were like, wow, didn't see that coming. And from that point forward, he kind of progressed, and he had the drops, for whatever reason. I can't tell you why, but he wasn't catching the football very well. Didn't seem to be on the same page with Trevor Lawrence all the time. They trade for Jacoby Myers midseason after Hunter gets hurt, and Myers shows up, and all of a sudden, catching the ball became more contagious. So the talent is there with Brian Thomas, the athletic ability. It's just, we'll see if he's more on the same page with Trevor Lawrence. They've talked about that in OTAs already, particularly getting him the ball deep down the field. And you go back to the Denver game late in the season last year, even though Brian Thomas was struggling, Pat Surtain covered him. He followed him all around the field because they realized that this is the one guy that can quick strike you, and I think the Jags are looking for more of that this year.
1: So you're saying I shouldn't trade him off my dynasty team. I should stick with Brian Thomas.
2: It depends on what the offer is now. Come on.
1: Mike Dempsey joining us from the Jaguars Radio Network here on Westwood One Sports. I'm Mike Wickett. You mentioned the acquisition of bringing in a wide receiver last year via trade with Parker Washington, with Brian Thomas. This offense, I think, is going to be humming, even if Travis Hunter plays less than 20 snaps on offense.
2: Yeah, well, potentially they've got a really good room there. Jacoby Myers, not just an excellent receiver in terms of sure-handedness, good route runner, total professional, but he's an outstanding blocker in the run game. And I know that doesn't get people excited that much compared to coaches. Coaches love that kind of thing, and the Jags want to run more 12 and 13 personnel. It was obvious with some of the draft picks that they poured into the tight end position this year. And just not, last year when they wanted to run 12 personnel, a lot of times they brought in a 6 offensive lineman. Well, that's a pretty good tell that you're going to run the ball. And so they drafted Nate Borkature and Tanner Koziol, and they hope that when those guys are on the field, it's not an indication, that they're still as likely to pass as they are to run in those situations. So, yeah, I mean, I feel like they've got an abundance of potentially really good players catching the ball, but there's no one guy other than Brian Thomas a couple of years ago that's really had that crazy year. So I think they're going to be looking to spread the ball and get it in a lot of different hands.
1: Boy, the running back room looked a lot different 2 years ago than it does right now. How big of a loss is Travis Etienne with Tootin and some of the others they have in the running back room now?
2: Well, to be determined. You know, Liam Cohen this year talked about this all season, talked about, look, some of the numbers were good. Travis Etienne or Achan or however he's pronouncing it these days, and I'm not saying that disrespectfully, he scored 13 touchdowns last year, so that's a big hole to fill. But Liam Cohen talked about the stink in the running game, that which was they couldn't get it when they had to have it at times, right? It's third and one, third and two, and they couldn't push the pile. They did draft Emmanuel Pregnon, but for the most part, they brought back their offensive line intact. They hope Chris Rodriguez is a guy who, you know, when it's blocked for one or two, he's going to get you three or four. And he's a tough, you know, between the tackles runner. I think they love Basil Tootin, and they definitely love LaQuint Allen as a third down back option on this team. But to be determined. I mean, you still got to replace those 13 times that Travis made it to the end zone.
1: You know, last year the Jaguars had a damn good defense. They were just missing a star corner. Lo and behold, they have a star corner. They lose Devin Lloyd to free agency. What's the defense going to be like this year when they add Travis Hunter predominantly, we think, to the secondary?
2: Well, you hope that Travis Hunter helps them lock guys down for, you know, we're talking about degrees of a second here, right? The Jags can get pressure. Josh Hines-Allen is one of the best guys at creating pressures from the defensive end position, but he doesn't convert them to sacks at the league average. And so the hope is with tighter coverage on the back end, and they're going to have a lot of different multiple looks. They drafted another versatile player who's played some nickel and some safety in Jalen Husky. They get Caleb Ransaw, who didn't play at all last year. He was their second pick in the draft last year after Hunter. But, you know, look, Devin Lloyd had a phenomenal season. He was a ball magnet. He had the 99-yard interception return against Kansas City. He was their best player on defense. You could argue he was their MVP of the team. I think they think schematically they can replace that. My question is, they had so many turnovers last year. Is it reasonable to think that they're going to have that many again, over 30 in a season? You know, Anthony Campanile, that's what put him on the head coaching radar, I think, this season. If they can repeat something like that, then yeah, I think Campanile is probably going to get a few more knocks on his door.
1: Talking to Mike Dempsey from the Jaguars Radio Network for another minute or two here on Westwood One Sports. I'm Mike Wickett. I want to go back on the offense real quick because it felt like, especially in the second half of last year, it felt like we get the real Trevor Lawrence more than the bad version of Trevor Lawrence. How much of that was just the Liam Cohen system? How much of that is him just maturing through his season? Because it was good to see from a non-Jaguars fan, it was good to see Lawrence play well.
2: I'm sure there was some maturing. Trevor's still only 26 years old. Like, Tyler Shuck going into his second year is older than Trevor Lawrence. And it's crazy, right? So, I mean, he's still very young, but I give a lot of credit to Liam Cohen. And he coached him hard. You know, there was that clip of him, you know, yelling and slapping his chest saying, put the ball on him. You know, Trevor, since he's gotten to the league, I don't think has been coached as hard as he was last year by Liam Cohen. And, you know, and Grant Yudinski gets a lot of credit around these parts as well, even though he's not a play caller, another head coaching candidate next offseason, the OC. But I absolutely think a lot of credit goes to the coaching staff, not only for getting it out of Trevor, but you mentioned Devin Lloyd, Antonio Johnson guy, Parker Washington. Guys had career years, and I give a lot of credit to the coaching staff for recognizing and being able to draw that talent out of them.
1: Yeah, it's nice when it's not Urban Meyer or Doug Peterson or Daryl Bevel as your head coach.
2: Yeah, you said a couple of bad words in there, but I'll let it slide.
1: Yeah. 13 wins a year ago. They got to the playoffs. They won the AFC South. Expectations, I would imagine, are through the roof for this team this year.
2: Well, sure. I mean, they think it's our division. Why shouldn't they think that way, right? They held off Houston last year. They split with them. They had a 19-point fourth quarter lead. They could have swept them last year and maybe had some breathing room. And then maybe, who knows, maybe they don't win eight in a row to end the season. But they responded when they knew they had to. I find it funny that the lines are 8.5 in Vegas in terms of win total for this team. I don't think this is your dad's Jags that are going to have one pop-up season and then fade back. I got a lot of faith, again, in the coaching staff and in a lot of the young talent to continue. So, you know, still got to prove it, though. You can talk the talk, but, you know, you got to go out there and play the games, and I think they're capable of hanging with anybody in the AFC.
1: Mike, last one. Has anyone ever told you have a voice very similar to Mel Kiper Jr.?
2: No, I get I do get comments on my voice. I like Mel. Mel's a good dude.
1: Yeah, it does feel like you could do some like tape breakdown, that would be like, I feel like you could crush a good Mel Kiper impression contest.
2: I throw out my Twitter, hit me up, people. I'm available for your cameos or whatever people do these days.
1: Mike, you're awesome, man. Thank you for coming on. Have a great rest of your summer.
2: 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Thank you for having me.
1: Mike Dempsey from the Jaguars Radio Network. 8.5? That's the win total? 8.5 for the Jags? They won 13 games a year ago. They probably should have, but they almost beat the Bills in their one playoff game. Let's look at the schedule real quick here. Starts off with Cleveland at home. That should be a win. Ooh, at Denver. Okay. New England, that's probably a win. They could be 2-1 out of the gate. They go to Cincinnati, and then they get Philly and Houston and Indy. Okay. At Baltimore, they get 2 at Tennessee. They get the Giants. 8.5 isn't bad. I might play this a little over. Bet a little over on that. You know, Art, would you bet a little over on the Jaguars? 8.5 there?
3: Over.
1: Yeah. Kind of like that. Might come down to the final 2 weeks against Washington and the Colts. And I probably would feel pretty good about that. They'll probably still be fighting for playoff position, maybe for the division. But that's the problem. You bet them. Let's say they're sitting at 8 or whatever, and their last game does not matter. Let's say it's a bad year for the AFC South, and 8 wins get you in the playoffs. You get to host a game. Like, are they going to rest everybody? Like, that's the danger when you're playing with the hook there at 8.5. I'm telling you, though, there are two teams I really like in the AFC, and it's not the Bills or the Chiefs, or the Ravens, or the Bengals. I like this Jaguars team a lot. Their defense was already really good. And they're going to add Travis Hunter more than full-time, more than part-time to the defense, to the secondary. Year two for Trevor Lawrence in Liam Cohen's system. And again, it is as inconsistent as Trevor Lawrence has been in his time as the quarterback, it's kind of tied to the fact that he had Urban Meyer as his head coach, and then Daryl Bevel, and then Doug Peterson. I mean, it would be very nice to stick with Liam Cohen if this marriage continues to be this successful. Because that guy came over, he knew what he wanted. He didn't want Balky to be in Jacksonville. He wanted Balky out. He was hiding from the Tampa Bay Buccaneers. And then Balky's gone. He takes the job. And after about 8 weeks, things really started clicking for that offense. Really a good marriage, I think, of Liam Cohen and Trevor Lawrence. All right, coming up, new segment debuts next. This or that, we're going to pick some stuff next here on Westwood One Sports.
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1: You can get with this or you can get with that. You can get with this or you can get with that. I think you can get with this because this is where it's at.
2: Come on.
3: Time for this or that. Bringing our producer, Stuart, who's going to throw a couple of things. We'll make some choices. We'll debate both sides. Where are we going first here, Stu?
4: Oh, right. I know we've talked a lot about the NBA, especially the Spurs and Thunder from last night. What do you think the Thunder should do this offseason? Should they trade for Giannis or stand pat?
3: They're not trading for Giannis. The Thunder aren't a yacht. Like, the Thunder are a healthy team away from being in the finals. Like, if Jalen Williams is healthy, A.J. Mitchell's healthy, either one of those two, they win that game last night. I can't see Oklahoma City blowing up their blueprint. I mean, Presti's had a plan, acquire all the picks, get all this young talent together, watch it grow. The Paul George trade, the Jared McCain trade, they drafted Chet. They waited a year on Chet. They brought in SGA in that Paul George trade. Like, I can't see him all of a sudden being the one that gives up a bunch of stuff to bring in a player. It just seems very anti-Presti, so I don't think they stand pat. I think Hartenstein actually might get a big deal somewhere else, so they're going to have to fill that role. I think they'll bring somebody else in, but I don't think the Oklahoma City Thunder are going to make a big Giannis-like move or Donovan Mitchell-like move. I don't think that's going to happen, or James Harden or anything like that.
4: All right, moving on to the NFL, I feel like we've had A.J. Brown trade discussions for like 7 or 8 months now. Maybe at some point he'll get traded, maybe not. Who do you think is the more likely destination for the Eagles wide receiver, the Patriots or the Rams?
3: Of those two teams, it's got to be the Patriots, right? Like, the trade can go down tomorrow. It's the June 1st thing, so the salaries, you know, don't go crazy and not going to hamstring the Eagles. But all we've been hearing about is the Patriots, Patriots, Patriots. I would say the third team in this conversation would be the Kansas City Chiefs. It feels like the Chiefs could really use a number one wide receiver. Rashi Rice is hurt or in jail every year, so that's bad. After that, it's Xavier Worthy, who weighs less than I do. And I'm 175 pounds. Worthy weighs less than me. That does not bode well for a long NFL career. And after that, it's, I think, Tyquan Thornton. Like, that's some real arrogance. Unless this has been in the plans, this A.J. Brown trade to Kansas City, that's some real arrogance out of Kansas City. Is that they didn't even address their wide receiver needs in free agency or in the draft. And they don't have a wide receiver who can play at a high level, stay healthy, and stay out of jail. Kind of easy criteria, I would think, for NFL players, but when you're Rashi Rice, I guess, you know. My favorite part about the Rashi Rice story was when Adam Schefter tweeted out, Rice didn't know he was going to jail or he would not have had knee surgery a few days prior. Like, that is my favorite line maybe ever from Schefter. Rashi Rice didn't know he was going to jail, and so he would not have had knee surgery before going to jail. But I would say Kansas City could sneak into this. But of those teams you brought up, Stu, it's the Patriots. We all are waiting on it to happen, right?
4: I think so. I think the Patriots seem to be like the most likely destination at this point. But I guess we'll see what happens. We did get some baseball news this week in terms of the labor negotiations that are expected this offseason. Both sides kind of going back and forth. We know and there's a talk of a salary cap, and I don't know. I think that's going to get very tough to be passed, but we'll see what happens. What do you think is more likely for next baseball season? Over 140 regular season games played or no games played at all?
3: Oh, there's no middle ground here. I'm going to say of those choices, no games played at all. I think we have a really strong it depends how much the players, or the owners, I should say, dig their heels in the sand about a salary cap or a floor. I think I saw they wanted to get it between like 170 and 260 or something along those lines. And there are a handful of teams that would have to raise their salary and get to a floor. And there's like a dozen teams that would have to cut salary. And what team is going to want to cut salary? Like, what, the Dodgers are going to have to cut $140 million? Are the Dodgers really going to want to do that? So I think as long as the owners, if they dig their heels in and they are just adamant about the floor and the cap, which is what fans want. I mean, you don't, there's not a fan out there, even if you're a fan of the Yankees and Dodgers, there's not a fan out there that doesn't want a salary cap. We all want this, but you don't matter. I don't matter. The players union is the strongest union, maybe in America, the Major League Baseball Players Union. And as long as they say no cap, then we're not going to have one. And I think that's what's going to lead to a lockout coming up next year.
4: All right. Talk of an SEC breakaway from the NCAA kind of came about this week. So a question for you. Will the SEC break away within the next 5 years? Yes or no?
3: No. No. We can't. The SEC cannot just go on its own. I mean, I guess they can, but they're going to create their own rules, their own standard of enforcement, their own conference-led regulation. I understand the SEC wants to protect its brand, and I understand the SEC thinks of itself as the conference, the only conference whose stuff doesn't stink. But there's going to be, again, it's all going to come back to money, just like with Major League Baseball and the salary cap we were just talking about. It all comes back to money. And they'll get this done. The SEC, we're going to get to 24 teams in the playoff, which we do not want. Here's what I do know. Fans want a baseball salary cap, and fans do not want 24 teams in the college football playoff. You know why? I'm in Iowa. I live in Des Moines, all right? Iowa would have made the college football playoff. Did you watch Iowa play last year? They are not
4: no.
3: championship tournament caliber, all right? But they would have made the college football playoff. I don't want 24 teams. We're going to have 24 teams because money, that's all that really matters. These guys are going to be, some teams are going to wind up playing like 20 games in a season, which is incredible. But no, I don't think the SEC is going anywhere. They'll figure it out. There'll be money. It'll be sweet. The deal will get sweetened.
4: All right, this week we had a lot of talk in the NBA off the court. We have the new anti-tanking draft lottery rules that will go into effect next year. And also USGA kind of getting criticized for, you know, his foul baiting, if you will, in the Western Conference Finals. What do you think is the bigger issue in the NBA right now, tanking or flopping?
3: Ooh, tanking. I think tanking is the bigger issue, because flopping, you're still going to watch the game. Like, I did not watch Oklahoma City this year because of SGA. Or, I mean, I've criticized James Harden for doing it for 17 years he's been in the NBA or whatever. The bigger problem for me is tanking, because if you are like, I think about it from a family perspective, because I'm a dad, I got three kids. I want to take my, if my son grows up and wants to be a basketball fan and wants to watch the NBA, and I go drive up 3 hours to a Timberwolves game or whatever, you're talking about driving 3 hours each way for me, tickets to the game, maybe we stay in a hotel, and if we get there and SGA, and I'm not saying SGA load manages, but let's say a team doesn't play their stars for load management or tanking purposes or whatever, and my son wants to see SGA or whoever, that's his favorite player, I would feel horrible sitting there. I mean, maybe he'd still enjoy himself, but I would feel like I just spent $1,000 or whatever. I want my son to be able to watch his favorite player play. And with the tanking, especially when we get into March and April, there's a chance we don't see that. And I don't want my son to have a bad time. So I would say tanking. I don't think we have this ridiculously horrible flopping problem that so many other people do. Guys have been flopping, going to the hole, trying to get contact, trying to get fouled since the invention of basketball. Maybe it's more prevalent now, but guys were doing, I mean, there was that mixtape that came out last week of SGA and like six straight minutes of him flopping or something like that. We didn't have the internet back in the day, but there was plenty of it going on in the 80s and 90s, all right? We just see it now a lot more, and it gets replayed, it goes viral, and it winds up on your timeline, it winds up on your news feed. So we've always had flopping in the NBA. Maybe it's more prevalent now, but we just see it more.
4: All right, last one here. After reaching the NFC Championship game in his rookie year, the Commanders had a disappointing year last year where they missed the playoffs and really weren't that competitive really the entire season. Daniels said that last season left a bitter taste in his mouth. So what do you think is more likely for Jaden Daniels and the Commanders in the year three for Daniels? A playoff victory or missing the playoffs for a second straight season?
3: Ooh. Looking at the Commanders' schedule right now, it's not easy the first 3 weeks. Commanders go to Philly, to Dallas, and then host the champs. Washington could start out 0-3. That wouldn't shock anybody. They get the Eagles, the Cowboys, both games on the road, and then the Seahawks. And the Colts, who knows how good the Colts are going to be. I mean, they could be 0-4. I'm going to say missing the playoffs. Because I don't know, I don't think Washington is one of the seven best teams in the NFC. I mean, you've got, it's probably going to be the Eagles again out of the East. Green Bay, Chicago, maybe Detroit, maybe three playoff teams from the North again. Somebody in the South will make the playoffs. And then the three monsters out in the West. With the Rams, the Niners, and the Seahawks. And really, you have to be one of the six best teams because the winner of the South, which sucks, they get a playoff spot. So, no. I'm going to say the more likely is the Washington Commanders miss the playoffs. Because I just don't think they're that good. All right, that's this or that. We'll do that again. That's fun. We'll do that every Sunday here on Westwood One on Sports Night. I'm Mike Wickett. Yeah, the Commanders' schedule is just real. I'm still looking at it, man. It is brutal. It really is. Again, if you go back and you have to and you get to pick the teams that are going to make the playoffs in the NFC. I mean, you could. I mean, I do believe Dallas is better than last year, and they won seven games last year. I think they can get to 10 this year. I think Green Bay is a playoff team. I think Chicago is a playoff team. Somebody's going to be the odd man out in the West, whether it's the Rams, the Seahawks, or the Niners. I'd probably right now say the Niners are not going to make it, but Shanahan's a damn good regular season coach. So it's going to be difficult to see Washington get to the playoffs and win a playoff game. Can't get down on that. Coming up next hour, we're going to rank some stuff. David Shepard's going to join us from SiriusXM NBA Radio. We'll talk about this series, and we'll also hear from the Knicks and the Spurs. And I do want to tell you about this wedding I went to this weekend, or I was at for the last 2 days down in Kansas City. Most extravagant wedding I've ever been to in my life. My friend Dylan was marrying the granddaughter of the Hallmark family, the greeting card family. And I'll just say, I've never been to a wedding like this one. They built this giant structure that looks like a greenhouse. There was air conditioning coming up through the floor. They flew in a band. There were fireworks. Like, it was unbelievable, the extravagance of this wedding. But I guess that's what happens when your family is, billionaire family. And here's my buddy from small town Missouri. And he met her at a bar. And here they are a couple of years later, and now they're married. He's the kind of guy, like, the family always has Kansas City Chiefs Super Bowl tickets, and he would send me pictures from the 50 or from the suite or whatever. And I'm like, dude, do not mess this up, because you, my friend, have basically won the lottery to jump into that family and do all of that. I'll tell you more about it coming up in the next 2 hours. Straight ahead, though, we're going to hear from Mike Brown and Carl Anthony Towns. We'll hear from Josh Hart. Is there a plan to actually slow down Victor Wembanyama? You'll hear about that coming up on the other side. And again, David Shepard's going to join us, SiriusXM NBA radio host. We'll talk more about the Knicks and the Spurs in the NBA Finals. Mike Wickett with you. Stick around. You're on Westwood One Sports.
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1: Well, here on a Sunday night, wherever you are in America, thanks for hanging with us. 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Hundreds of stations carrying this program, and we are very happy to be here with you. Coming up, did you see the friction between Kyler Murray and J.J. McCarthy this week? We'll talk about that. In 20 minutes, David Shepard stops by from Sirius XM. The XM NBA radio host is going to be our guest. We'll get into the Thunder, I think. We'll also hear from the Spurs and also the New York Knicks, who are getting ready for their first NBA final since 1999. I was in high school. It's been a long time. I was in high school in 1999. This year I graduated. And we're going to get the Knicks and we're going to get the Spurs. And, man, this is going to be great. I think most people are excited about this. If you're a fan of the NBA, this has got a chance to be a really, really good finals. Really, really good finals. And you've got all the history, and we talk about the Spurs culture, right? We got into that a little bit. And this New York Knicks team, I feel like they're absolutely ready for this show, for this upcoming daunting task they're going to have of trying to guard Victor Wembanyama and Stephon Castle and Vassell. I just, the matchup is really, really good. And I know there were a lot of people out there thinking that the Knicks, they wanted the Spurs more than they wanted the Oklahoma City Thunder. I don't know if it's necessarily true, but you're going to get some good matchups. The question is, one of the many questions, there's a lot of them in here. Like, who is going to be the one to guard Victor Wembanyama? I don't think you want Karl-Anthony Towns specifically on Victor Wembanyama. I think Cat is too valuable, and he does have a tendency to get into foul trouble early in games. And I don't think you're going to want Cat to be on Wemby. I think Cat's going to do his thing on offense where he plays the point center role. That absolutely changed the trajectory, I feel like, of the New York Knicks, or at least had this team reach its full potential in the postseason. When Mike Brown made that choice, I think it was from the Atlanta series. All of a sudden, you started seeing Cat throwing dimes from the top of the key and getting all the assists. Like, that was a real game changer. And speaking of Mike Brown, there was not a Knicks fan on earth that was happy a year ago when the Knicks made the announcement, or less than a year ago, when they made the announcement to bring in Mike Brown. Maybe your half of Knicks fans were happy that Tom Thibodeau was gone. I think I heard a great line that the roster outgrew Tom Thibodeau. And I think it's a really interesting way to look at it, because the Knicks had all this talent and they were a deeper team, but Thibodeau doesn't play 9, 10 guys, 11 guys in a night. He plays the same 7 or 8 every night. And by the time the Knicks got to the postseason last year, by the time they got to the Indiana Pacers series, they may not have had the freshest of legs in the Eastern Conference Finals. And Indiana got past them and wound up taking the Thunder to 7 games. But I think this year we're learning Mike Brown, deeper rotation, spared the minutes in the regular season, kind of like what the Spurs had to do with Wemby. You can't have Wemby out there playing 38, 39 minutes every single night. It just doesn't work that way. You got to keep him fresh for this point. This is it. This is what matters. There's so much, you know, there's so much basketball history between these two teams. The recent success of the Spurs under former head coach Greg Popovich. Mike Brown was actually asked about what Pop means to those San Antonio Spurs. Pretty cool answer from the head coach of the New York Knicks right here.
2: Still has a huge presence. You know, he'll always have a presence. The job that he's done, not only on the court with that team or that organization, but this off the court too, is going to be imprinted as long as the game of basketball exists. So very, very, you know, his presence is very, very much felt all the time. And you know, I got a lot of respect for the organization for, you know, for a lot of different reasons. I worked there, but obviously having an opportunity to work for him, having an opportunity to win a championship or being part of a championship while there, and then my family being down there too, reminds me of good times.
1: It's incredible to think about the relationship that Brown has had with the Spurs and Pop and to watch Mike Brown bounce around in Cleveland and Golden State. And then, no, like I said, nobody was excited when the Knicks hired him. And if you're a Knicks fan, you're going to tell me you were, I think you're lying. I think you're absolutely lying. But what Mike Brown has done specifically in this postseason has been amazing. It's just been flat out amazing. The Knicks look like a juggernaut right now. I think there's a little bit of fool's gold with the New York Knicks, and I'll talk about that coming up in a minute. But I wanted you to hear more from Mike Brown. There's a really weird injury going on with the Knicks and Mitchell Robinson. He's got a broken pinky. He had surgery on his broken pinky, and he plans on being available for game one of the finals. There's going to be a brace on his hand. It did not happen in a game. It did not happen in practice. And when he was asked about the injury, the team spokesman said, "We're not going to get into specifics." I don't know what that means. Like, you got to bust your pinky, you had surgery, now he's going to play. And I mean, the guy is a dunker and a rebounder. We're not talking about a guy with a sweet jumper, right? This is Mitchell Robinson we're talking about. He's going to probably be a lot of on Wemby. But would it make sense to hack Mitchell Robinson? Like, remember the old Hack-a-Shack? Wouldn't it make sense to hack Mitchell Robinson every time he gets the ball? Send out, you know, you put the 12th guy on your bench out there whenever Mitchell Robinson is out there. Whenever he touches the ball, you hack him? Because he's not a very good free throw shooter. And with that brace on his hand, he's probably going to be an even worse free throw shooter in this game. Just an idea. More from Mike Brown on that Mitchell Robinson injury. Here's the status report.
2: He did some individual stuff.
3: Yeah. Is he, do you have any update on his availability for game one?
2: I did not even ask, and I let him, I try not to even look at
3: him. That's fair. Look like a woman. Sorry. Do you know what he's wearing on his hand?
2: I've done this, something, but he could describe it better than me. I know there's something there, but I can't tell you what. I didn't even look.
3: Does he need to be cleared for contact based on where he is now, or could he do contact?
2: I don't know. I do know that the medical group has to tell me he can go out there, yeah, for sure.
1: Yeah, and he'll get out there. He's going to play. We don't know in what role. We don't know in what, you know, how many minutes he's going to get out there. Well, Mitchell Robinson is going to play because they got to figure out a way to slow down Victor Wembanyama. I mean, the guy was the Western Conference Finals MVP. He's the odds-on favorite to be the NBA Finals MVP. And Josh Hart was asked about how do the Knicks plan on slowing down Wemby?
4: Yeah, it's tough in terms of the height and, you know, shooting ability. In a sense, maybe like a Kristaps, you know, just, you know, with his ability to space the court and, you know, shoot over guys and things like that. You know, he's a little more athletic than Kristaps is. Now, maybe young Kristaps, but yeah, it's tough to use experience against, you know, on anybody to match him.
1: So funny you bring up Kristaps Porzingis. Remember when he came in the league, he was the unicorn. He was the guy. He was supposed to be what Wemby is right now. A 7-footer who can fly, a 7-footer who can shoot from the outside. Unfortunately, injuries have just taken that path on a different way or a different direction or whatever. And Porzingis has been just a piece or a guy now. And I hope that's not what happens to Victor Wembanyama. But there is, again, when Porzingis came into the league 10 years ago, he was supposed to be what Wemby is right now, a freak, something we've never seen before. Just hope that, from a basketball-watching standpoint, I hope we don't get that same end game, I guess, for Wemby. Mike Wicked here on Westwood One Sports, talking about the Knicks, talking about how they're going to match up with the San Antonio Spurs. These two teams did play, by the way. They did play in the famed, the storied the historical NBA Cup. They did play that, right? The NBA Cup. The Spurs won the NBA Cup. They beat the New York. Yes, thank you. Somebody actually asked Josh Hart if they can take anything from the NBA Cup.
4: Nah. I mean, that was December. Obviously, there was good energy around that, but I don't think that's really going to be any equivalent to what, you know, the atmosphere or the energy is going to be like, you know, at their place, you know, obviously at the Garden. So technically that game didn't happen. So I don't think there's anything that we can learn from.
1: I mean, they beat the Spurs in the famed NBA Cup. What? You can't learn a lesson from that? Are you kidding me? No. That game was in December, and I'm fairly certain I've never been to an NBA Cup final. I've never been to the in-season tournament championship, and I'm sorry for that. But I would imagine that, yes, Josh Hart is right. The energy level, the intensity of an NBA Cup final and an NBA Finals game, not quite on the same level, all right? Not quite doing the same thing, all right? Karl Anthony Towns, big piece of this puzzle for New York, was asked about how long did this team actually celebrate winning the Eastern Conference Finals?
5: No, it was that night and that night only.
6: Yeah.
5: Yeah, the flight home and everything, get home, wake up, it was a brand new day, it was back to work. So we all got back to work and, you know, we were just preparing.
1: That's it. Just one night for winning the East. They have this long layoff, this long rust versus rest. We've all talked about rust versus rest. They looked real shaky in game one against the Cavs when they had another round of a long rest. Because they've won 11 straight games. They swept their last two opponents. They swept the Sixers and they swept the Cavs. But after that Sixers series, that was that like 6 days, 7 days off. And they looked a little bit rusty. And so Kat was asked about, how do you shake off that rust from a long layoff?
5: I mean, we understand what happened last time. We had a layoff like this, so we're just trying to be better than we were last time and approaching it better and preparing better than last time. You know, we obviously are making tweaks to not have a kind of the same rust that we had in game one last time.
1: Yeah, that game, remember, they came back, though, from 22 down with 7.5 minutes to go. And then they woke up in that fourth quarter, man. Jalen Brunson was on fire in that game. 310-840-4910. Broke and Ugly Tom. That's the name of the caller. Broke and Ugly Tom is with us. Thanks for calling, brother, from Massachusetts. What's going on?
7: Yes, I'm just honest. I agree with you as far as Wimby. I thought he was sincere and honest with his feelings, and I'll talk a little more about that later. But I think you got to make Wimby work. Drive, who's ever got the ball, should drive towards him. I mean, yeah, he's going to block a lot. Even if you go down for 15 points in the first quarter, you get him tired or in foul trouble. You know, he's not going to be playing 40 minutes then, and he may be restricted because of either one of those. You have a better chance of winning. I'm actually rooting for New York, even though I'm from Massachusetts. But I thought he was sincere, and you talked about his son crying. We don't cry during injuries, but emotional things like when this baseball team put their special needs person in when they're down by one run, and he hit a single, and the other team overthrew second base, third base, and home plate on purpose so he'd get a home run. That's when I cried. And, and then someone gave me a gift certificate to get food. That was emotional, too. But injuries, no, I'm used to that. no brain, no pain.
1: Hey, thank you for calling, man. Appreciate it. Yeah, we were playing a lot of the Wembanyama sound last hour, and just you can hear the joy and the addiction to winning and the elation coming out of Wembanyama's mouth when he was asked about, you know, getting to the NBA Finals, and this has been a lifelong dream, and he wants to hoist the Larry O'Brien trophy. I loved hearing that out of him. And, you know, some people are mocking Wembanyama for crying or screaming or both. And I'm like, dude, emotion's real. All right. That's all good, man. Good for you. That's what sports is all about. All right, coming up next, we are going to continue on talking about the NBA Finals. We got the Knicks, we got the Spurs, straight ahead from Sirius XM NBA radio host David Shepard on the other side here on Westwood One Sports.
0: The quest for Lord Stanley's Cup is down to two. Vegas Golden Knights, Carolina Hurricanes. Whose names will be forever etched on hockey's holy grail? The Stanley Cup Finals, Game 1, Tuesday night, Westwood One Sports.
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1: Well, thanks for hanging here on a Sunday night. Mike Wickett with you. You can always call or text 310-840-4910. We get the finals in the NBA starting on Wednesday. We had a game 7 last night. Joining us to talk about all of those things from SiriusXM, NBA host David Shepherd is with us. David, thanks for coming on, my friend.
2: My pleasure, Mike. Thanks for having me, man. Did we just have an exciting game 7 or what?
1: It was a great series. Right? We don't usually get those things that live up to the billing, but I thought it was a fantastic series. I know there were a pair of blowouts in there, but overall, I think you would agree, that was a damn good 7-game series we got.
2: I mean, it was everything you could have asked for, minus obviously J-Dub and AJ Mitchell not being available for the Thunder. And we also had Casper the Friendly Ghost.

0: Part three, Chet Holmgren.
1: We're going to get to him. Before we get to the actual games coming up, I do have a couple for you about Oklahoma City. And I do think it is going to be a very long summer for Chet Holmgren on chat pages, on message boards, on social media. How does a 7-footer put up 2 shots, get 4 points in 33 minutes of the seventh game of the conference finals?
0: Okay, so I have a great deal of respect for your audience. I know that audience very well. They are tremendous. How many people in your audience would know who Kenrich Williams is?
1: Less than 1%, and that is not a knock.
0: Okay,
1: that is not a knock on our audience, because Kendrick, he could walk into your room in his jersey right now, and you wouldn't know who he was.
0: How is Kenrich Williams playing 4 minutes and getting up more shot attempts than Chet Holmgren, who plays 33? Like, there was a specific point in that broadcast where Chet Holmgren gets the ball, Wemby's guarding him. Mike, he doesn't even look at the basket. He doesn't even look in the vicinity of the direction of the basket. And then when he gets the ball back, he trips over his own feet like he's playing basketball for the first time. There should be a lot of messages on message boards. And a lot of times in sports, and you know how it is, you know, the person that wins is the hero and the person that loses is the biggest chump on earth, right? That's the way sports media has become in 2026. It's overreaction, Monday morning quarterback. But in this particular case, for a guy to not have one shot attempt past 9:30 of the first quarter, where you average over 17 points per game in the regular season, and you are all NBA, and in the biggest game of your season, with the opportunity to repeat, something we haven't seen since the 2010s, you don't get a single shot attempt up past the 9:30 mark in the first quarter, that's not only inexcusable, that is larceny, because he stole money from the Thunder organization with that kind of performance in game number 7.
1: Was he scared of Victor Wembanyama? Is that what you took away from it? Was he scared of failure? Is it just a mental thing?
0: Well, listen, I mean, there's going to be failure as a professional athlete. There's going to be failure in anything you do in life. But when you are playing Victor Wembanyama, it's not going to be an easy task. Literally and figuratively, it's going to be a tall order. But you know what? I didn't see Isaiah Hartenstein scared. He doesn't have nearly the skill set that Chet Holmgren does. He's got that nice little floater, you know, 8 feet out. That's pretty much all he has in his offensive game, aside with catching alley-oops. Jared McCain, 2 heads shorter than Chet Holmgren. I didn't see him scared when he was scoring over Victor Wembanyama for 18 points off the bench in the second half. So in that game 6. So why are you Chet Holmgren and you're 7'1"? Do you not understand the assignment? And you made life easy for Victor Wembanyama, because he didn't have to exert that much energy in this game on the defensive side of the floor, and he could sustain that energy on offense. So you got multiple jobs if you're Chet Holmgren, and he failed miserably in every one. It's not to take away from the great regular season that he had, but when you are playing with the Oklahoma City Thunder and you have that kind of roster and that kind of experience, and you're playing with an all-time great in SGA, minus the flopping, of course, you are championship or bust. And Chet Holmgren was the only Oklahoma City Thunder that showed up on the floor in Game 7 and was not aware how big that game was.
1: Talking with SiriusXM NBA host David Shepard here on Westwood One Sports, I'm Mike Wickett. There's already people linking Giannis to Oklahoma City. I think it's ludicrous. Do you think this has any legs? Would Oklahoma City go away from their blueprint and send a lot of picks and a lot of things, a lot of assets away to bring in the Greek Freak?
0: Fair question. I mean, you just got to get better. Like, Giannis Antetokounmpo, and Stu Kovacs knows this, he's a big NBA guy. Like, Giannis Antetokounmpo has 1 playoff win, Mike, in his last 4 NBA seasons. Like, is he supposed to be the answer? No, he's not the answer. This isn't 2021. It's 2026, and Giannis is an old 31 at this point. It doesn't mean that he still can't be a star in this league, but he's not going to be the missing piece to go up against Victor Wembanyama and be the difference that he would have been 5 years ago. If you're Chet Holmgren, do what LeBron James did back in 2012, right? He failed miserably in 2011. He got exposed. Chet Holmgren got exposed in this series because when you have someone that's his height or taller, he doesn't have a go-to move. He doesn't have a basic mid-range game. He's got an outside game when he's wide open. That's what he has to improve on. There's a reason why he was All-NBA defense this year. There's a reason why he was All-NBA this year. Go in the gym, lock yourself in, and get significantly better. and it turned around LeBron James's career. You remember the criticism LeBron James was getting when he was called the frozen one as opposed to the chosen one back in 2011. And this was in year 8 of LeBron's career. And what did he do? He added to his game. The Heat didn't panic. They just got better. They end up reeling off the next two NBA championships. I suspect the Thunder are going to have a similar track. The problem is the Spurs are only going to get better. They're going to only get more experience. They're going to only get more savvy. And that's why if you're the Oklahoma City Thunder in the SGA era, this was the best opportunity they had of getting back to an NBA Finals. And for the New York Knicks, Mike, it is without question the best chance they have at winning an NBA championship in the Jalen Brunson era, because Tyrese Halliburton is going to be back healthy next year. Jason Tatum is going to be healthy next year. And you're going to have to compete with an up-and-coming San Antonio Spurs. So to me, it's Wemby's world and league, and we're all living in it and watching it.
1: Are the Knicks fool's gold, or do they have a legit shot to win this?
0: They have a legit shot to win this. I understand they played inferior competition. They were fortunate that they didn't have to play Boston. They were fortunate that they didn't have to play the Detroit Pistons, who not only beat them in the regular season, but beat them like a drum by an average margin of 25 points per game. But the truth of the matter is, when you look at what the Knicks did on the road, especially, Mike, not one, not two, three different closeout games on the road when they won by 30-plus points. That's never been done in NBA postseason history. You can't fault the Knicks for beating who was in front of them. And there is not a single weak link that they have on this team. Plus, they got the confidence of knowing. Now, I know it was a little bit different because Wemby wasn't 100% healthy and he was coming off the bench when they played in the Cup. But they know they can not only go toe-to-toe with the Spurs, but they know they can beat them. We have evidence of that in the regular season. And the Knicks are significantly better right now than they were in the regular season. But here's the thing that's going to work against them. It's going to be game one. It hurt them against Cleveland. Fortunately for the Knicks, Donovan Mitchell and James Harden are the definition of quitters, especially James Harden in the postseason. So with the fact that Cleveland got up by 22, if the Spurs are able to do that, they're not squandering a 22-point lead. I believe rust is going to be a factor in game one more so than rest. So while the Knicks can absolutely play with San Antonio, they're not missing a beat because they're carrying over this momentum. They're still in rhythm. The Knicks are not.
1: Talk with David Shepard, Sirius XM NBA host here on Westwood One Sports. I'm Mike Wickett. You can follow David at Shep on Air. You're a New York guy. Was anybody excited when they said, we're hiring Mike Brown?
0: No, we weren't. Because not only did we feel like it was not even a lateral move, we felt like it was a step down. We felt like it was James Dolan, Leon Rose passing the buck. They make the conference finals for the first time in a quarter century. And the reward for Tom Thibodeau is he gets the pink slip. It didn't make any sense in the world. Mike Brown choked with the Cavs in the NBA Finals when he couldn't win a single game with LeBron James. He choked with the Sacramento Kings when he had a Game 7 on his home floor and couldn't win against Golden State. He choked with the LA Lakers when he had the late, great Kobe Bryant in his prime and couldn't win more than one game in the second round of an NBA postseason series. And yet, you know what he's done, Mike? He shut me the blank up and everybody else that have been naysayers and that have, you know, slayed criticism towards his direction, because this is one of the all-time great coaching jobs that Mike Brown has done. And you know how the sports media cycle works. Like, 35 days ago, I mean, there was legitimate, credible reporters saying that he was going to be on the hot seat and may lose his job if he were to lose that series against the Atlanta Hawks. And to reel off 11 wins in the fashion that the Knicks have done, averaging 24 points per game in each win, historically significant and great for any regular season 11-game stretch or postseason 11-game stretch, it's just insane what he's able to pull off. But job not finished, so we're gonna see if Mike Brown really is that guy in these NBA Finals. And it's not lost on me that, you know, Mike Brown hasn't been back to an NBA Finals as a head coach in 19 years. And, you know, Mitch Johnson just happens to get there in his first official year as the head coach of the San Antonio Spurs. And obviously Mike Brown has ties with the Spurs. He's got ties with De'Aaron Fox when he coached him in Sacramento. So it's going to be a reunion of sorts for a multitude of reasons.
1: How do the Knicks win 4 times in 7 games?
0: They're going to do that if Mikal Bridges can play with the same level of confidence and swag and bounce in his step. They're going to be able to do that if OG Anunoby can remain healthy. They're going to be able to do that if Jalen Brunson is not attacked on defense by Stephon Castle, by Devin Vassell. They're going to be able to do that if they can do what Isaiah Hartenstein did against Victor Wembanyama, and that is play underneath him and wreak havoc and make him uncomfortable. I believe Mitchell Robinson can do that, even if he's only playing with nine fingers. I believe that Karl Anthony Towns can do that as well. This is going to come down to Cat. I know Jalen Brunson is going to be him. Jalen Brunson is the one Nick I look at and say, when push comes to shove, when you push all the chips to the middle of the table, when the lights are the brightest, when the stage is the biggest, Jalen Brunson is not going to falter. He's not going to wither. I don't know what Karl Anthony Towns I'm going to get in NBA Finals. I do know when he's playing against inferior competition, he's going to look all NBA-like. What's he going to do against Wemby? What's he going to do against Luke Kornet with arguably the biggest block we've had since LeBron James in 2016 on Andre Iguodala? So I believe the Knicks have it in them, but everything has to go right for them. Remember, they have not played a very good team in this postseason. The best team they played was a Cleveland Cavalier team that backdoored their way into an Eastern Conference Finals because Detroit forgot to take advantage of that Game 7 at home and happened to lose by 31 points. But the coaching matchup, I believe, is also going to be a wash because we've watched Mitch Johnson grow up before our very eyes.
1: I was going to ask you, how does San Antonio win 4 out of 7? But I think that answer is a little bit easier.
0: Well, yeah. I mean, what you do is you do what you did in game one. You do what you do in game number 6. You make Victor Wembanyama the vocal point of the offense. You allow a Keldon Johnson to continue to shoot even when he misses and have big fourth quarters. And you just, what you do is you guard the Knicks 90 feet out the way they did essentially with SGA. And you double Jalen Brunson the way they did with SGA in game 6 and game 7. Now, SGA was brilliant in that game 7. He had 13 points in the second quarter? But, I mean, he had to literally make everything in order to get those 13 points, and he had to work for all of it. And you could tell by the second half, he was slowing down to some degree because of how hard he worked. With Devin Vassell, with Stephon Castle, with Dylan Harper, those guys' length, their savviness, their toughness, their IQ, it's going to be a very arduous series for Jalen Brunson. And Victor Wembanyama cannot take his foot off the gas pedal. I have no problem with him celebrating the Western Conference Finals like they actually won the NBA championship. But now you got to reset, and you got 4 more games to go. And he's got to understand, and I think he has a good understanding of this, he is without question the best player in the NBA right now. His best, Mike, there's no best that compares to it. If Victor Wembanyama can match that, the Knicks have no shot in this series.
1: What's a ticket to get into the games at the Garden these days? Did I see it was like hundreds of thousands of dollars for a center court seat?
0: Yeah, I mean, if you're Ben Stiller, you know, it's funny. I coached Ben Stiller's kid when I was a few years back. So I might have to reach out to Ben, see if he can help with a ticket. Right?
1: There you go.
0: I'm going to put it on national airwaves. You know, let's put this out there. Ben Stiller, you know, David Tepper coached your kid when he was in middle school. I wouldn't mind a little, you know, repaying and in goodwill if you're, Gaylord Walker, right? So that would be pretty cool. I mean, listen, I mean, that's blank new money if you're spending that for front row seats. I mean, that's unbelievable. But I did hear the cheapest ticket to get into MSG for the NBA Finals is over $4,000. That's called Stephen A. Smith. That's Stephen A. Smith money right there.
1: Oh, my gosh. I'm looking right now on StubHub. If you want to sit courtside in San Antonio, it's a cheap $19,000.
0: Hey, Mike, if I tell the Knicks brass that I know Stu Kovacs, you think they're going to give me a leg up?
1: No, I think I think they're going to wind up doubling your price. Actually, they'll charge you more.
0: Really?
1: Yes.
0: He's got a lot of street cred in terms of professional basketball in New York.
1: He might.
0: I think that might work in my favor.
1: David, you are awesome, my friend. Thank you so much for coming on. Enjoy this series, and I'm sure we'll bother you again.
0: Hey, anytime, Mike. Great being on with you. Have a great rest of your show, my friend. Thank you for having me.
1: Absolutely. David Shepard, SiriusXM NBA host. Follow him on Twitter at Shep on Air here on Westwood One Sports. Stu, do you have any pull? Can you get David some cheaper tickets to the finals games?
2: Yeah, I mean, I wish I could. It is the hottest ticket in town in a very long time, I would say. I don't even know if the Super Bowl, when it was here in New York, New Jersey, if it went for that much, honestly.
1: Who is going to, like, do the people, the celebrities don't pay $200,000 for tickets, right? Like, they're comped those by the Knicks, right? Like, because it's their partnership, their company. It probably benefits the Knicks to have Ben Stiller or some of these celebrities up front because more people are watching, like the Taylor Swift effect. But who's paying, not for those front row seats, but for the $5,000 corner nosebleed seat? Who has that kind of money, man?
2: Maybe it's like companies paying and...
1: It's got to be.
2: It's got to be something like that, right? Yeah, because it ain't like the average person, I'll tell you that.
1: The fact that they're having conversations in New York about comparing the price of a ticket to get into the Garden versus literally flying to San Antonio, getting a hotel, and buying a ticket, and it's more affordable to do that in Texas?
2: It's ridiculous.
1: That is nuts. And, I mean... If this thing gets, let's say there's a closeout game, like game six. Like, let's say the Knicks win a couple and they steal one in San Antonio. They get to a closeout in game six. That is going to be the single most expensive ticket in the history of sports, I feel like. Like, there, nothing compares to the Knicks in the finals in New York at Madison Square Garden when it comes to how much money people are going to spend. That is bonkers to me. And... If this does get to a game six, that day is the same day MetLife Stadium hosts a World Cup game. I don't know which game. Can you look that up? See what, like, whatever date that is, MetLife?
2: I can tell you right now, I think that is the 16th, which is France versus Senegal.
1: Okay, so I know France has a massive following. They won the World Cup a couple of years ago. I'm not a big soccer guy, so I have no idea. And I think we just squeaked by the Senegal today. I think we won 4-3, and I feel like we should be better than the Senegal, but I don't know anything about soccer, so I have no idea. But, the fact that those two games, game six of the finals in New York and a World Cup match at MetLife could be on the same day, I know there's bad traffic in New York, but holy crap.
2: Ooh, yeah, it's going to be bad.
1: Coming
2: it's
1: up,
2: gonna
1: we're
2: good.
1: We're going to rank some stuff. It's our favorite Sunday activity to rank things. That's next on Westwood One Sports.
3: Less than 6 months after knee surgery, Patrick Mahomes is already back throwing at OTAs. But will the three-time Super Bowl MVP be fully ready for the Chiefs opener against Denver? Westwood One Sports.
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14: 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It appears by its own numbers, the U.S. government seems insolvent. It's reported that the Treasury shows about $6 trillion in assets and over $47 trillion in liabilities. Add it all up, and it looks like the U.S. owes more than $130 trillion it doesn't have. 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
1: I have been blessed with the ability to rank things, to power rank things. My friend Alex once told me, said, Mike, you have an uncanny ability to rank things. And I said, okay, I thank you. I'm proud of that. So we will rank things every Sunday night. A top five list. We're going to go around the horn of anything you want. I don't know what our producer Stewart is going to rank. I don't know what our board operator Art Martinez is going to rank. And I'll get you mine. But Art, you have been very excited about your ranking. I believe you said it's a platinum ranking.
2: Oh, it's platinum.
1: So can we get a little rank? Can we get some ranking music? There we go. What are you ranking today, Art?
2: All right. Okay. Is it my floor now? My floor.
1: Yeah. Oh, yeah. We'll sit back.
2: All right, some of the most fascinating and bizarre careers involve things like sniffing armpits, diving for sunken treasure, or cuddling for cash. Here are the top five weirdest jobs.
1: Okay.
2: All right, number five, snake milker. Brave individuals carefully extract toxic venom from deadly snakes.
1: Nope, don't want that job.
2: The venom is crucial for medical research and creating life-saving anti-venoms. You don't want that job?
1: Nope, don't want anything to do with snakes, man. I'm good.
2: It probably pays really well.
1: You see, snake milking salary.
2: Yeah. How about that? That's got to be triple digits there.
1: No, it's between $30,000 and $60,000.
2: What?
1: Yeah. You're making about $27 an hour to milk a snake.
2: Okay, next one. Professional cuddler.
1: Yeah.
2: Professional cuddler on study work girl. Certified cuddlers are paid to provide platonic, non-sexual physical touch and comfort to clients experiencing stress, loneliness, or touch starvation.
1: I'm not a cuddler. My wife and I don't even cuddle.
2: We have breaking news. Breaking news.
1: We have breaking news?
2: UCLA was down 6-3 in the bottom of the seventh.
1: What are we doing here? What are we? We're interrupting rank stuff to highlight a softball game?
2: UCLA just tied the game.
1: I saw her hit this bomb homer to center field. I'm watching it on my TV.
2: Two-run homer. Wow. All right. Next one. Third. Odor judge.
1: Nope.
2: Working in product research, odor judges are tasked with smelling volunteers' armpits, feet, or breath to test the effectiveness of new deodorants, antiperspirants, and mouthwashes.
1: Nope. Thank you.
2: Don't want that job, huh?
1: Nope. I'm 0-3 so far here, Art.
2: All right, here's one right up your alley.
1: I doubt it.
2: Golf ball diver. Hired by golf courses, these scuba divers retrieve thousands of lost golf balls from the bottoms of the water hazards so they can be cleaned and resold. How about that one?
1: You probably get $7 an hour to do that. Like, that's not a high-paying job.
2: You're in full scuba gear.
1: Yeah, but what if you're in Florida and there are alligators? No thanks. I'm out. Nope, no thank you.
2: Ah, okay.
1: I'll stick with this one. And what's the last one?
2: Number one, pet food taster.
1: No.
2: Professionals taste test pet food to evaluate flavor profiles, texture, and nutritional value compared to rival brands before products hit the shelves.
1: So much of your list is disgusting. Thank you, Art.
2: Gold.
1: Stuart, what are you ranking tonight?
3: All right, I don't know how I'm going to live up to that. I just want to rank the top five North American franchises who are the most starved for a championship.
1: Ah, okay.
3: All right, let's go. Number five, the New York Knicks. We've talked about them a lot today. They haven't been there since 99. They haven't actually won a championship since 73. They obviously have a big fan base. They've had great players like Patrick Ewing. He wasn't able to do anything during the Michael Jordan era. So I think the Knicks fans, I will put them at number five. Number four, we'll go to the NFL. How about the Detroit Lions? They have never won a Super Bowl. They haven't won a championship since 1957, which, of course, was before the Super Bowl era. They've had amazing players like Barry Sanders and Calvin Johnson, and, of course, this recent iteration of the Lions. And I don't know, maybe their window has passed. Maybe it hasn't. I guess we will see. Number three, the Cleveland Guardians. formerly the Indians. They had some great teams in the 90s. Amazing players like Kenny Lofton, Robbie Alomar, Manny Ramirez. They just really haven't gone over that curse. The Cubs did. The Red Sox did. The Guardians are probably the next MLB team to do that. Number two, let's go to hockey and let's go to Canada. How about the Maple Leafs? Canada, yeah, hockey is Canada's sport, and it's been since 1967 since the Maple Leafs have won a title. They've had some good years recently, including this year, but man, not quite Stanley Cup good, if you will. And then number one, back to the NFL, the Buffalo Bills. The four straight Super Bowl appearances in the 90s. Now they have Josh Allen. They still haven't gone over the hump. He had the 13-second game against the Chiefs. The Buffalo Bills, I think, are the number one, the fan base most starved for a championship.
4: No Browns in there?
3: Browns are a good one. I thought of them. They're certainly on the list. If you gave me 10, I'd probably put the Browns in there.
4: What about the Brewers? Milwaukee Brewers have never won a World Series. Oh. There's a lot, right? Like
3: there's
4: that list
3: lot.
4: Could be
3: there's
4: 10
3: lot.
4: Or 12. All right, for my top five list, the top five NFL teams who are going to win three more games than last year. Ooh. All right, the top five NFL teams to improve their win total by three from last year. Number five, the Dallas Cowboys. They went 7-10 last year. They were second in the NFC East. They made some additions on defense. I think Dallas has a shot at 10 wins this year, so I've got them at number five. Number four, I'll buy into the hype. How about the New Orleans Saints? They were 6-11 last year. They were in last place in the NFC North, in the NFC South. If they can get to 9 wins, which I think is entirely possible because I think we're finding out that they got a pretty darn good head coach. Shuck likes to gunsling the ball. They draft Jordan Tyson. They signed Travis Etienne, or however you say his name now. They have the great Chris Olave. I think New Orleans can get to 9 wins, and that might win the South. That might. Number three, this one feels easy. The Kansas City Chiefs. 6 wins last year. It's the worst year of the Mahomes era. It ended with a knee injury for Mahomes. He's planning on being back for week number one. I think Kansas City is when they bring Eric Bieniemy back in as their offensive coordinator, I think the Chiefs can get to at least 9 wins. I'm not going to say that Raider fan. I'm not going to say that just getting Mahomes back makes them a Super Bowl contender because their offense has been kind of stale. They did nothing to address their need at wide receiver. I think they're in the A.J. Brown conversations. They could be in on Stephon Diggs. Everyone's talking about a Tyreek Hill reunion, but I don't know about that. But Kansas City, I think, can get 3 more wins than they had last year. Number two, we talked about this team. You asked me about this team earlier, Stuart. The Washington Commanders, a 5-win team last year. They were third in the NFC East. I don't know if they're going to get to 9 or 10 wins, but I think getting rid of Cliff Kingsbury, adding the pieces that they added. They're still, of course, all waiting for Brandon Ayuk to become a Commander. I think the Commanders can win 3 more games than they had last year and get to 8 in the third year for Jaden Daniels. And the number one team, the team that is the most likely to win 3 more games than last year, this one feels pretty easy, but maybe it's not, the Cincinnati Bengals. They won 6 games last year. They were third in the AFC North. But they add Sexy Dexy. They bring in a couple of other pieces on the defensive side because they don't have to be great defensively. They just have to not be terrible, like not historical bad. I think the Cincinnati Bengals are the number one most likely team to win 3 more games than last year. A couple teams missed out on this, like the Giants I missed. I got them winning 2 more than last year. I thought the Chargers were a down team last year, but they won 11 games. I'm not sure they're going to get to 14. But I do like that Chargers team, and I like that Jaguars team. So there you go. Good job, boys. We have crappy jobs, sad fan bases, and improvements on last year's NFL win total. Not bad. Not bad at all. Straight ahead, we're going to talk some San Antonio Spurs from 94-1 The Blitz in San Antonio. Jason Minix will tell us all about what partying in San Antonio along the Riverwalk was like as they closed out the Oklahoma City Thunder in Game 7 last night. Also, we got to talk about Kyler Murray and J.J. McCarthy. A weird week for the Minnesota Vikings. We'll get to all that coming up next. Spurs talk coming up on the other side. I'm Mike Wickett. You are always free to jump in at 310-840-4910. Call or text. 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
4: Well, happy Sunday fun day to you, wherever you might be listening to us all across America on the hundreds of radio stations carrying Westwood One Sports, Sirius XM Channel 375, the Westwood One app. You can tell your smart speaker, hey, Alexa, play Westwood One Sports. We will get to the weird week that was for the Minnesota Vikings. We'll do that in about 20 minutes, but there was a pretty big basketball game last night. We got a best of seven NBA finals in a couple of days on Wednesday. The San Antonio Spurs heading back way ahead of schedule, as far as everyone keeps saying. But for more on the Spurs, let's head down to San Antonio right now. Joining us from 94.1 San Antonio sports star, Jason Minix is with us. Jason, just how crazy was the Riverwalk last night?
15: I just saw a video. I was smart enough not to go downtown. And if you've seen video of the traffic, I still might be stuck in traffic trying to get down there. The party is still going here in San Antonio.
4: I think it's an interesting city because you don't have an NFL or a Major League Baseball team or an NHL team. The Spurs are what you guys got. And I think that it's kind of a cool combination of Spurs culture that we see on TV with all the old players there for everything, kind of like a fraternity, a community. And then I know that it is the number one show in town. Can you explain to those of us around the country or everyone listening around the country just the relationship the fans have with the only team, with the San Antonio Spurs?
15: You know, you think about San Antonio is the biggest small town there is in a lot of ways. When you meet somebody and where'd you go to high school, and then you start judging or BS talking, if you will. but then also, I mean, San Antonio is one of the largest cities in the country. And, you know, we do have and claim the Dallas Cowboys to a degree. You got the Longhorns and you have the Aggies, but the Spurs are ours, which is why when there was talk about, you know, relocation and them playing some home games in Austin, a lot of people got nervous. Now that we know that the new Wemby Center is going to be built, you're not nervous anymore, honestly, because, if you have one major team, you know, the NFL flirts with us all the time. There's been a couple of Major League Baseball teams that, you know, have dangled a team, and we're a leverage city. But, oh, if you don't build us a stadium here, we'll move to San Antonio. And, you know, we've got the Spurs and have since 1973. So it's ours. And it's such a great, stable franchise. You think about what this team has been. You know, I mean, they were good in the 70s and went to an Eastern Conference Finals in 79. And when David Robinson got here, you know, in the mid-90s, they had those great epic battles with Houston and Hakeem Olajuwon. They just couldn't get over the hump until Tim Duncan arrived. And then you had 20 straight great years of greatness and stability with Greg Popovich and R.C. Buford, the big three that stayed together for so long. I mean, they went 7 years without a championship with the same core and head coach. Most teams don't keep together their unit for 7 years to begin with. But, you know, that great run, and then here comes Wemby and what has followed suit. And there's that hope that, man, we're good again. And it feels like 1999 all over again. Ironically, the first Spurs championship was against the New York Knicks.
4: Do you love that it's a rematch of that first finals between the Spurs and the Knicks, and it's San Antonio against big, bad New York?
15: You know, there is a degree of nostalgia that goes with that. I mean, quite frankly, just as somebody that's been in the radio market here in San Antonio since 1993, the fact that they're back and how much fun it is when you're covering a winning team. We have been in the media here, very spoiled fans here, very spoiled because of the, you know, the five championships that Tim Duncan led this team to. And then to have 7 years of no playoff basketball, and this year, completely unexpected. Maybe 45 wins, get some playoff experience. Next year is going to be the year where you think they're going to be able to put it all together. And honestly, I don't even know if the Spurs thought they would be a championship caliber team this year, because the front office did not make a move at the deadline, and there are some holes with this group.
4: Do fans feel, or does the team feel, I guess, that you're ahead of schedule? Because I hear Mitch Johnson, it almost feels like every time someone asks about, oh, they're ahead of schedule, it feels like just when I listen to Mitch talk, he doesn't have time for that. He doesn't want to hear about, they're not supposed to be here yet. How does that vibe, with the players? How does that vibe with the fans and the callers you take?
15: You know, Wemby might have said it best a couple of weeks ago when he was asked, and I forget who asked the question, Mike, but he was asked, hey, your playoff inexperience is going to be a problem. What do you say to that? And he said, screw it. And and it was two words, man, a deadpan, and he just, screw it. I mean, what can you do? And we've been waiting for this team to show some of their inexperience and take those lumps. And I was a subscriber of that when they were on that big run in February going into early March. Playoff basketball is different. And then finally you realize that maybe this team is too young and dumb to even know any better. But you look at their road to the NBA Finals and the battles. I mean, Portland was a scrappy team, and then Wemby had the concussion. Minnesota had been in the Western Conference Finals the last 2 years. They were very physical with Victor. And then, of course, Oklahoma City, the defending champs, and, you know, an epic seven-game series. And the Spurs won games one and game seven in Oklahoma City. So you get to New York and, all right, inexperience what? But I do think, you know, maybe you go back and you look at, and you're just drawing for stuff, but, you know, Victor almost led, you know, the French national team to a gold medal win over USA in the Olympics. Steph Castle won a national championship while he was at UConn. So there was some big game experience, but none of these guys really have, except for Harrison Barnes and Luke Kornet, role players that have any real NBA playoff experience.
4: You know, I watched this whole series. It was must-see TV. But it almost, now looking back at it, San Antonio kind of kicked Oklahoma City's butt. I mean, on a Game 7 was a good game, but there were a couple of blowouts in this one. Game 1, Wemby had the 40-20 night. It almost felt like that was, like, this series was the passing of the torch in the West. Okay, we had our one. Now it's Wemby's era, and it's his world. We're all going to be living in it for a long time.
15: You know, it certainly feels that way. And that's one thing that, like, going into Game 7, as nervous as San Antonio was, and I'm guessing Oklahoma City too. And I mean, Game 7s are great. Two best words in sports, unless your team is in that, because then you're just nervous, right? And the idea of, you know, would they blink? And Jared Weiss from The Athletic had a great tweet, and we were talking about it at the bar that I was at last night. When Shea, with the game on the line, saw Wemby in the lane, and instead of trying to draw the end one, he just went back the other way. And you just wondered in that moment, what was Shea doing in that moment when here's a guy that if you blow on him, he's going to fall down and go to the free throw line. And he wanted nothing to do with Victor. And we talked about that. Jared Weiss had a tweet similar to that. But it does feel like, man, to a degree, Tirico might have said it best on the call. The West is Wemby's. But at the same time, you can't take it for granted that, man, this year is a great year. We know more are coming. And Wemby wants a lot of them. He openly talks about that. But you never know. I'm sure Minnesota thought, man, 2 years in the West, eventually they're coming. And now I'm sure in Minnesota, and they got some retooling to do. You look at what Victor's doing, and I wonder if they wonder if they'll ever have a real opportunity.
4: Talking with Jason Minnix, 94.1, San Antonio sports star, joining us here on Westwood One Sports. I'm Mike Wickett. Who on this team surprised you the most this year?
15: Man, that's a loaded question. The rookie, Dylan Harper. This dude is legit. I guess a better answer, Devin Vassell. You know, Devin Vassell has been with the Spurs probably second longest. Keldon Johnson is the longest tenured Spur. He just won Sixth Man of the Year. And Keldon and Devin both, at one point, were the best player on this team. Now, granted, those were bad basketball teams and they rebuilding phases. But last year and the year before, I don't know that Devin understood that he was no longer the best player on the team. And now I look at a guy like Devin Vassell, who maybe is the third or fourth best player, still a great player and a much needed player. But Mitch Johnson getting Devin Vassell to buy into his role, and, you know, it starts with Vic. It starts with De'Aaron Fox, what Steph Castle is able to do, and then Devin Vassell. But if you look through every game all season, and certainly in the playoffs, you know, a different guy not named Vic would have a big night. And, you know, so I guess to answer your question, Mike, long-winded, sorry, I'd probably go Devin Vassell because of what he has done this year and buying into his role.
4: How does San Antonio beat New York four times?
15: You know, a simple answer, if the Spurs are playing at their best, like they have been and did, you know, at least four times in Oklahoma City, it's going to be tough to beat them. They're so good defensively. I mean, obviously, Wemby is the unanimous defensive player of the year. But you watch a Steph Castle play defense. You watch a Devin Vassell play defense. Dylan Harper off the bench. My goodness. I mean, as a rookie, he's just been great. But honestly, as simple as it sounds, if they're making threes at over 30%, they're probably not going to lose. You look at the majority of their losses this year, they take way too many threes for my taste, and when their percentage is in the 20s, they probably are going to lose that game.
4: You know, I was doing a little research on ticket prices, and they're actually talking in New York that it is cheaper to fly to San Antonio, get a hotel, and buy a ticket on StubHub than it is to buy a ticket in the Garden. I find that to be incredible. $1,100, the cheapest ticket, $1,000 to get in. These are people who are just going to be forking over this cash to get in because they love this team, right?
15: Well, you know, to a degree. I mean, there's already a lot of criticism on social media, you know, for the rich or you know, why go into debt if you can see it better on TV? But there is something about being inside the building, and because it has been since 2014 for the Spurs to win a championship, there's a whole generation of, you know, people in their 20s now that were in, you know, middle school, high school when the Spurs last won. So, you know, they're young adults now, they're going to try to go to a game, maybe two. Ticket prices, though, if you've ever tried to buy them this way, don't buy them right away. Let the market kind of really see. Just because they're being, that's what the price is right now on some of those websites, that doesn't mean somebody's going to pay for them. They're eventually going to come down. Maybe not in New York, but they certainly will here. But the buildings will be packed, and a whole lot of people are going to make a lot of money, and a lot are going to spend money. I know my daughter, who lives in Phoenix, she wants to come home to go to game five because that's a Saturday night, and so she could get there. So I've already looked at ticket prices with my local ticket guy. And, you know, I might be mowing yards and doing right. DoorDash, but, you know, I mean, like for her, it's like, all right, you know, kid, let's see what we can come up with. Well, we're going to be way up there in the rafters, but you know what? You're there, and that's what it's all about.
4: Yeah, there's a pair of tickets here for $33,000 each if you want to get that one for your daughter. Those are courtside.
15: No,
4: I mean,
15: No. I don't need my feet on the floor. I need my feet somewhere way high up in the rafters. But I look at, like, she was born in 1998. She's 27. And Spurs won their first title in 99. And, you know, she is too young, but some great photos of some of the stuff that we were doing. And all through high school, the Spurs were good for her. She graduated in 2016. Through high school, this kid never saw the team not win 50 games or be a playoff team. Since then, they haven't done anything until now. And now she's old enough to really go and enjoy it, and she wants to.
4: The process has been great. It's been a lot of fun to watch this team, and I can't wait to get to the finals. Jason, enjoy it. I know it's going to be about a two-week party for you guys, and hopefully it culminates with a championship. Thank you so much for coming on.
15: Mike, appreciate you, man. Thank you.
4: Jason Minix from 94.1, San Antonio's sports star. Follow him on Twitter, at Jason Minix. And it's one of those cities, man. Like, you know, if you're listening to us in New York or Los Angeles or Detroit or whatever, you have multiple teams. Like, you know, your year is kind of dictated by the baseball team doing well or not well. And then the football takes over, and then basketball. They only really, San Antonio owns the Spurs. That's it. Yeah, there's Cowboys fans and probably some Rangers fans and some of the other, but that's their city. It's their team. It's kind of like Oklahoma City. You know, you've got a lot of other stuff, but it's not yours. Like, you're ancillary. I think that it's one of those really interesting sports cities that has the one team, and that's it. And they love the Spurs. Coming up, weird week if you're a Minnesota Vikings fan. We'll explain next on Westwood One Sports.
0: The quest for Lord Stanley's Cup is down to two. Vegas Golden Knights, Carolina Hurricanes. Whose names will be forever etched on hockey's holy grail? The Stanley Cup Finals, Game 1, Tuesday night, Westwood One Sports.
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0: Mike Wickett.
1: Something really weird happened in this Texas Tech UCLA softball game. It's been a wild game. Texas Tech about to close UCLA out. 7-6 Red Raiders, top 9 Texas Tech at the plate. When we were talking with Jason Minix a second ago from the San Antonio radio station about the Spurs, I'm looking up and the sprinklers went off. It was just soaking the right side. All of right field was just getting hammered, and like, I don't even know how long it lasted. It's kind of like when you're watching a basketball game. Happened twice, I think, in the last year, where the horn is just on and it won't stop. And then you get like, you see people covering their ears. Just weird stuff happening in sports. You can always jump on in. 310-840-4910. Follow me on Twitter, X, at Mike Wickett. There are two T's. Hello to our newest followers. We appreciate you very much. Been a very weird week if you're a Minnesota Vikings fan. They did hire a general manager. That was new. Remember, they fired Kwesi Adofo-Mensah back in January. Rob Brzezinski was their interim GM, went through the draft process and the free agent stuff. But they have hired Nolan Teasley from the Seattle Seahawks. He is your new general manager up there in Minneapolis. He was the assistant GM for the Seahawks, main football ops guy. He was the co-draft evaluator. He was he got some votes when The Athletic did a poll of the best talent evaluator out there. And he helped scout guys like, I don't know, the reigning offensive player of the year, Jaxon Smith-Njigba, Devon Witherspoon, Byron Murphy, Nick Emmanuari, and the team he used to work for just won a Super Bowl. So he's now the guy in charge up there in Minneapolis in the Twin Cities. It has been strange to be a Vikings fan this week. They brought in Kyler Murray, who at OTAs apparently is already light years ahead of J.J. McCarthy. That shouldn't

0: shock anyone if you watched JJ play last year. But Kyle, so there were two answers. These two were asked the same question, basically. Kyler Murray and JJ McCarthy were asked by the media about what it was like to work with the other guy. Here's Kyler Murray's answer.
1: It's been great. It's been great. Obviously, I know he's a younger guy, so any way I can help him, obviously, I feel like, you know, I've played 7 years now, going on eight, so I'm considered a veteran, even though I don't see myself as that. Give him any knowledge that he needs. Again, you know, we're both competitors, and I know, you know, we both want what's best for the team.
2: Has he been receptive to hearing criticism?
1: Of course. Yeah, he's overly receptive, you know, and he's always communicating, asking questions, stuff like that, so it's been good.
0: Okay, that was Kyler Murray's answer. J.J. McCarthy was asked the same question.
3: What's your relationship been like with Kyler so far?
4: You know, it's just like two guys in a classroom. You know, he sits on one side, I sit on the other side, and it's the coach's responsibility to teach us and coach us. So,
3: is there any awkwardness, like, between you two?
4: Awkwardness, you know, it's just like the same feeling, you know, when you're in high school and there's another person on the other side of the room. That's just kind of how it is. So I wouldn't say there's any awkwardness.
0: One of these guys is lying. Okay? You have the standard answer from Kyler, the veteran, the old guy. The standard answer of it's been great, receptive, it's a working relationship. And then you have J.J. McCarthy's answer.
3: What's your relationship been like with Kyler so far?
4: You know, it's just like two guys in a classroom. You know, he sits on one side, I sit on the other side.
0: That doesn't sound like a good relationship. And when I first heard this earlier this week, I'm like, we got to talk about this for a moment. One of these guys is telling the truth, and one of these guys is giving you the cliche, I think. Or one is giving you a truthful answer, and the other one just views things differently and is angry or bitter about the situation. Because JJ was also asked about what he felt when the Minnesota Vikings signed Kyler Murray.
4: The organization is going to make decisions that are out of my control, and all I'm going to do is focus on what I can control.
5: Personally, when they made the move with Kyler, was it disappointing? I get that you get what they're doing, JJ, but was there a disappointment considering how you finished up last season?
4: Then I would be disappointed if the rain fell. You know, that's out of my control, and at the end of the day, I just got to focus on what I can do to be the best quarterback for this football team.
3: Does it increase motivation, or do you just have that already?
4: I have a drive that, you know, that's been driving me since fifth grade when I decided to be at this level and perform really well at this level. And that's the same drive that's running through me today.
0: It doesn't sound like Kyler, J.J. McCarthy is very happy with the signing of Kyler Murray. And why would you be? You know, you're the first round draft pick. You're the one that battled injury. You know, last year was up and down is generous, but we'll say an up and down year for J.J. McCarthy. I mean, he won some football games. When J.J. McCarthy started, the Vikings won more games than they lost. Now, it's not a lot. They beat the Bears. They beat Caleb Williams and the Bears. They beat the Lions in Detroit. They beat the Bears in Chicago. They beat the Commanders. They beat the Cowboys. They beat the Giants. They beat the Packers in Week 18. I mean, they won games with J.J. McCarthy. Now, granted, their defense did a lot of that because they have a great defense. But J.J. McCarthy probably feels like there shouldn't have been anyone brought in, especially not someone established who's had some success in the NFL. I'm not a big Kyler guy, but I think he's better than J.J. McCarthy. And the Vikings, by the way, the Vikings won 9 games last year. Everyone jokes about how bad their quarterback play was, and it wasn't good. It was J.J., it was Carson Wentz, it was Max Brosmer, however you say his name. I mean, we're not talking about rolling out 3 great quarterbacks here. But they still went 9-8. You know, like, there is a really good chance that if Kyler is a top 15 quarterback in this league, as opposed to the bottom 5 quarterback play they got out of their trio of QBs, there's a really good chance that Minnesota's a playoff team. Again, they won 9 games last year, and everyone made fun of their quarterback play because J.J. McCarthy was pretty bad. I mean, again, he threw 11 touchdowns and 12 interceptions. Not very good. I'm not going to tell you J.J. McCarthy is a good quarterback, because at this point, what do we know about J.J. McCarthy in the pros? He's got a long way to go talent-wise, or learning how to play. and he can't stay healthy. McCarthy's been hurt his first two seasons in the NFL. And he got hurt in the preseason his rookie year and didn't play at all. And then last year, he was healthy. He was in and out of the lineup. He was out. You know, missed the middle part of the year. Was hurt for 6 weeks or whatever it was. And then he was actually pulled out or didn't start. And it wasn't because of injury. You know that. They were saying it was injury. But McCarthy was so bad in some of these games that they couldn't put him out there because they were still mathematically in playoff contention. And they had to do something to, you know, try to win football games, to try to sneak into the playoffs. Well, now they bring in Kyler Murray. And Murray is the pro here. Murray is the veteran. Murray does give you the answer you're supposed to give when you're talking about a quarterback battle.
1: It's been great. It's been great. Obviously, I know he's a younger guy. So any way I can help him, obviously, I feel like, you know, I've played 7 years now going on eight. So I'm considered a veteran, even though I don't see myself as that. Give him any knowledge that he needs. Again, you know, we're both competitors. And I know, you know, we both want what's best for the team.
2: Has he been receptive to hearing criticism?
1: Of course. Yeah, he's overly receptive, you know, and he's always communicating, asking questions, stuff like that, so it's been good.
0: So here's the question for you, and if you're a Vikings fan or not, I want to hear from you. 310-840-4910. Who's the one telling the truth? Is it Kyler giving you the generic answer you're supposed to give from the cliche book? Or is it J.J. McCarthy, who's obviously pissed off?
3: What's your relationship been like with Kyler so far?
4: You know, it's just like two guys in a classroom. You know, he sits on one side, I sit on the other side, and it's the coach's responsibility to teach us and coach us. So,
3: is there any awkwardness, like, between you two?
0: Yes.
4: Awkwardness, you know, It's just like the same feeling, you know, when you're in high school and there's another person on the other side of the room. That's just kind of how it is. So I wouldn't say there's any awkwardness.
0: Is there more of an awkward time in your life than high school? Like, wasn't high school awkward for all of us? Especially maybe those first 2 years when you're a freshman or a sophomore? Like, what is the most awkward time of your life? So to say there's no awkwardness because it's a lot like high school, I'm not really buying that. I will give J.J. McCarthy credit. It does sound like he's not giving you that generic answer. Like, he's obviously upset. He thinks he should be the starter. He thinks he should be the quarterback getting the ball every Sunday for the Vikings. And by all reports, as I'm reading ESPN's Kevin Seifert, Kyler's crushing him at OTAs. Now, it's only OTAs, and I make a very strong promise to myself. I don't get excited. I don't get upset about OTAs. All right? These are organized team activities. They're in shorts. They're not in pads. And everything I'm reading, it's that Kevin Seifert writes from ESPN.com that Kyler Murray is light years ahead of J.J. McCarthy. He's already picking up the playbook, which shouldn't surprise you. I mean, he's a smart guy. He comes in and he knows, you know, how to play in this league. He's going to have one job. Get the ball to Justin Jefferson or Jordan Addison or TJ Hockenson. And I'm telling you, Minnesota's not that far off. That NFC North is the best division in football. The NFC North is the best division in the National Football League. I mean, you have legitimately three or four teams. If Kyler can play, they can get in the playoffs. They have three or four teams that you can make a case for getting into the NFL playoffs. And I think there are at least two that you can say can win the NFC and get to a Super Bowl. My Green Bay Packers are one of them. Some people believe in the Chicago Bears. I do not, especially with that ridiculous schedule that they have. It's a very, very tough schedule. Some people believe in the Detroit Lions. They have a very easy schedule. But the NFC North is really, really good. It's like the opposite of the NFC South, where eight wins will probably win the division again, whether it's Carolina or New Orleans or Tampa or whatever. It's just such a bad division. Meanwhile, the NFC North has, you know, a couple of years ago, what, the Vikings won 14 games and they were second? I think the Packers won 11 games and they finished third. in the playoffs. It's just, it's crazy to think. But this week, really the spotlight, and maybe they have to have a conversation with JJ and or Kyler to be like, guys, y'all got to get your story straight. You two have to be on the same page here when you speak to the media about whether or not you're on the same page when the media is not around. Because this kind of stuff...
4: The organization is going to make decisions that are out of my control, and all I'm going to do is focus on what I can control.
5: Personally, when they made the move with Kyler, was it disappointing? I get that you get what they're doing, JJ, but was there a disappointment considering how you finished up last season?
4: Then I would be disappointed if the rain fell. You know, that's out of my control, and at the end of the day, I just got to focus on what I can do to be the best quarterback for this football team.
3: Does it increase motivation, or do you just have that already?
4: I have a drive that, you know, that's been driving me since fifth grade when I decided to be at this level and perform really well at this level. And that's the same drive that's running through me today.
0: Yeah, I don't know if J.J. McCarthy's a real happy guy. And to be honest, he doesn't have any leg to stand on that he should be the starting quarterback other than where he was drafted. Other than being a first-round draft pick, J.J. McCarthy doesn't have a lot to stand on. I mean, again, last year, he was in and out of the lineup, unable to stay healthy. He did have some games where, you know, he threw a couple of touchdowns and didn't throw picks. Like, it did happen. I don't think you can give up on J.J. McCarthy at this point. But I don't know what bringing him in, I don't know what bringing in Kyler Murray does to benefit J.J. McCarthy other than a guy who can learn. But it sounds like they're sitting on the opposite side of the classroom. 310-840-4910. Let's go to Tyler in Alabama. Tyler, thanks for calling, man. You're on Westwood One Sports. Tyler gone. All right. That opens up a line for you. 310-840-4910. You want to jump in on J.J. McCarthy and Kyler Murray and the Vikings? You can do that, and we'll take more of your phone calls coming up next. Mike Wickett with you, Westwood One Sports.
6: 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Will New York win its first title in 53 years? Or will San Antonio continue its championship legacy? Now with Wemby leading the way. 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
1: Final segment of the night. 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I'm Mike Wickett. 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You can always tell your smart speaker, too, hey, Alexa, play Westwood One Sports. Talking about Kyler Murray, J.J. McCarthy, both giving very different answers when asked about working with each other over the past couple of weeks. What did you think of what you heard? Who's telling the truth? 310-840-4910. Let's go to Quinn, who's in Dallas. Quinn, thanks for calling. You're on Westwood One Sports.
2: Hey, Mike.
1: Yo.
2: Hey, Mike. Appreciate it. First of all, I just want to say how great it was to hear David Shepard. I have been missing hearing him, so thanks for having him on.
1: Yeah, he's a great, he's a good dude, man. I think we're going to have to get him on again. I think our producer is going to keep that one in the Rolodex.
2: Absolutely. Love that guy. Anyway, so here's why Kyler Murray's the one lying. He's saying that JJ is overly receptive to everything he's doing, teaching him, all that. But clearly that is not true because JJ is flatly rejecting that entire idea by saying that they are just like two high school students being taught by the coach. So he is going out of his way to let people know that he does not see Kyler as his teacher. So maybe Kyler wants him to be receptive, but he's clearly not being receptive. He's not viewing him that way. So in that way, I think he's actually being more honest.
1: Yeah, I think you're probably right. Like, there's a difference. We always rip on athletes or we make fun of athletes who give us the 110%. I'm here to help the ball club. You know, the lines from the book of cliches. We are always upset with that. But then when someone is truthful, and I think JJ is being more honest here, we're like, what? Why are you saying that? Why aren't you being a good team player, you know?
2: Exactly. Yep.
1: Quinn, you rock, man. Thank you for calling. Appreciate it. Have a great night, man.
2: Thanks,
1: man. 310-840-4910. Because, again, if you listen to Kyler Murray, he's giving you the answer you're supposed to say, and J.J. McCarthy's not happy. So it would not surprise me whatsoever. Let's go to Don in Minnesota. Oh, let's go to the heart of the controversy. Don, thanks for calling. You're on Westwood One Sports.
3: Yeah, so JJ has an alter ego 9, he calls himself on the local radio there.
1: Yeah.
3: And that's his alter ego talking. He's not a happy camper.
1: No. I'm assuming you're a Viking fan because you're in Minnesota.
3: Well, sort of, but not really.
1: Okay.
3: I mean, we lived with heartache for many, many, many, many years. but yeah, JJ's not a real team player, as you will. He's got his alter ego 9, and you know he ain't deserved the spot yet. And I think he'll be filtering his way out of the Minnesota lineup within the next 2 years.
1: Yeah, I don't know what the future is going to hold for J.J. McCarthy because, I mean, here we are, it's year 3, and they already brought in a veteran to basically supplant him. And if Kyler is good, he's going to get a big contract elsewhere. Maybe he sticks around and signs a new contract. He's got a 1-year deal with Minnesota. Maybe Kyler sticks around if they have success with Kevin O'Connell, who I think is a really good coach. And they keep him around for a couple more years and give him another big contract. Or if he sucks, and if this team wins 5 games next year, well, lo and behold, you have the best quarterback draft in a long time. And maybe Minnesota, I don't know if Minnesota wants to rebuild with a QB in the first round again, though.
3: Well, if he has a good year, they're not going to make the same mistake as they did with Darnold. They're not going to win 5 games. It's just that's not going to happen with their defense, and it's going to be over 5, is what I'm saying. They're going to be competitive with Kyler Murray.
1: I mean, he's got to be better than what they had last year. That's the point of all of this. Like, and their defense is so good, and they have so many great skill players. All you need is a quarterback. He just needs to be a top 15 QB in the league and not turn the football over. You don't need him to be Joe Burrow. It would be cool if he was, but you don't need him to be a top five quarterback for this team to win 11, 12 football games this year.
3: No, but with that receiving core, he could be a top five QB.
1: He could.
3: And they got the cheapest quarterback duo in the entire league, I would imagine.
1: Say that again?
3: Their quarterback lineup is the cheapest in the league as far as
1: cheapest. I thought you said deepest. I'm like, I don't know about that. But, hey, Don.
3: Cheapest.
1: I got you.
3: That's the only reason why JJ's still around. He isn't costing anything.
1: Yeah, well, that's pretty true. Hey, thank you for calling, Don. Don't be a stranger, man. Good to hear from you. 310-840-4910. That opens up a phone line for you. I think he's probably right. That might be the cheapest quarterback room in the entire NFL. Kyler Murray is making like $1.6 million or whatever. J.J. McCarthy's on his rookie deal. Carson Wentz can't be making much as a backup. And Max Brosmer, however you say it, that dude, man, what a tough go for that guy, by the way. And Brosmer came in last year. His first start was against Seattle. A guy whose last football game was playing as a Minnesota Golden Gopher. And he's got to come in and play against Seattle. And I think he threw four picks in that game, if memory serves, from a year ago. It is an interesting quarterback room they got over there, man. All they need is a quarterback to be above average. That's it. And they're going to win a lot of games. Let's go to Murray in Springfield. You're on Westwood One Sports. What's up?
4: He's playing as a Minnesota.
5: Actually, I was commenting on Murray. It's Mr. Realistic from Springfield.
1: Hello.
5: Hello. Yes. I don't think, I found out that later on most professional or famous quarterbacks did little to help their competition, because they could lose their job. It's kind of like teaching a guy how to dance and how to meet women, and then he steals your girlfriend, or teaching, improving your girlfriend, getting her better clothes, straightening her teeth, giving her a good haircut, teaching her how to be more affectionate, smoother, and giving her confidence, and then she leaves you for a rich, much better looking guy. You know, it doesn't make sense. You know,
1: and I've learned my lesson. But this one is really weird. And thank you for calling. Appreciate you getting in. This one is really weird because in previous they draft the young guy while I still have a veteran. That guy was already established. That guy was there. Like when Aaron Rodgers was drafted, Favre hated it. Favre did not like that. And he didn't have a very good relationship with Aaron. He didn't teach Aaron. He was quoted as saying, it's not my job to get him ready. And that's fair. That was, at that time, it was Mike McCarthy's job to get him ready. Aaron didn't have quite the same, didn't do this quite the same thing when they drafted Jordan Love. He wasn't happy when they drafted Love. And he went out and won back-to-back MVPs. But I think he gave a little more guidance to Love than Favre gave to Rodgers. Alex Smith was a great teacher for Patrick Mahomes. Outstanding teacher for Mahomes in Kansas City. I mean, Alex Smith had won like six straight division titles or whatever in KC with Andy Reid. They just couldn't get over the hump. And you know Alex Smith had his limitations. He couldn't throw the ball 50 yards down the field. Matt Stafford is another one right now. We're about to watch the Matt Stafford era with the quarterback that they just drafted. The kid, who did the Rams draft? I can't think of the guy's name. I'm going to get Ty Simpson. I don't know why I couldn't think of Ty Simpson's name. I've talked about Ty Simpson on what the hell's wrong
6: every
1: with me.
6: Every week for the past.
1: I know. Who's going to draft Ty Simpson? Can you believe they drafted Ty Simpson? Did you like the pick of Ty Simpson? I think I'm tired. I think I had a lot of fun at this wedding I was at in Kansas City, and I'm paying the price for it now. We're about to find out if Matt Stafford is going to do this with Ty Simpson. You know, like, is Stafford, and I don't know if Stafford's the kind of guy that wants to teach Ty Simpson. Do you want to teach the guy that just was drafted to take your job? But it's not like Ty Simpson was drafted to take Matt Stafford's job because he can't perform. Matt Stafford just won an MVP. Matt Stafford's 40. Matt Stafford's seeing the end of the career. That was not the case when the Packers drafted Jordan Love. Rodgers still had, at the time, you would think, 5 good years left. Wound up having 2 great years left. Alex Smith still could play at a good level. But this one in Minnesota is different, because instead of bringing in the young guy to replace the veteran, they brought in the veteran to replace the young guy, potentially. And I think if Kyler Murray, I think the caller was right. I think it was Don who said it. If the Vikings, if the wide receivers play to their level and he can get them the football, you are going to see Kyler Murray maybe be a top 5, top 10 quarterback. I'm just not a big believer in Kyler Murray's ability personally. Just that's my own thing. All right, you can jump in 310-840-4910. I mentioned I was at a wedding in Kansas City over the weekend, which I'm in Des Moines, Iowa. It's 3 hours straight shot down to KC. Congratulations to my friend Dylan and his beautiful bride, Katie. You ever go to an event and you realize that you're in the wrong tax bracket personally to be at said event? Have you ever gone to a real fancy anything? This was the most extravagant wedding I've ever been to in my life. Now, granted, the woman that got married is in the Hallmark family, all right? Her grandfather, her great-grandfather, started Hallmark or whatever. So she's the granddaughter in the Hallmark family. So you want to, and they're worth billions, not millions. The Hallmarks, the Halls, that corporation is worth billions of dollars. And so here I am. And I would bet, Stu, you tell me if you think this is true. I'm going to assume I'm the only guy that bought a suit at this wedding. I'm the only guy that bought a suit on Amazon. I did not go anywhere. I bought my suit on Amazon, and it came in a folded up bag when it came to my mailbox.
6: I didn't even know you could get a suit on Amazon.
1: You can. You can. Yeah, I wear suits about twice a year. They're all for weddings or funerals.
6: Same here.
1: It's the only reason I wear a suit. I don't dress up. So we get to the wedding. We're shuttled in on party bus, and it's at the World War I Museum. If you've ever been to the draft or been to Kansas City, it's this giant, the building itself is incredible inside. I absolutely recommend going to the World War I Museum. It's if you're a history fan, if you appreciate what our soldiers have done in that incredible time, it's awesome. And then it overlooks Union Station, and between down the hill to where the train station is, they built a glass structure. They started building it on Tuesday. Okay. It looks like a greenhouse. It's lifted up off the ground. Underneath, they brought in air conditioning, and there were grates in the floor. At one point, I've never seen so many photographers in my life at the wedding. I mean, there must have been, my wedding had 2. All right. There must have been 10 or 15 photographers that were there. There were drones overhead at the wedding. The wedding party had 16 groomsmen and 16 bridesmaids. There were 32 people plus the bride and groom in the wedding party. It was incredible. At one point when the bride and groom were doing their first dance, fireworks went off. There was a fireworks show. I just looked around at my wife and I said, what are we doing here? What in the world are we doing? I told my buddy, do not screw this up, because you, my friend, have hit the jackpot. Do not screw this up. But again, congratulations to my friend Dylan and his new bride, Katie, and wish you nothing but the best. And thank you for allowing me to be at your wonderful day. It was awesome. Thanks to all of our guests, Jason Minnix from 94.1 in San Antonio. Thanks to Jets Collective podcast host Jake Asman. Also to Mike Dempsey from the Jaguars Radio Network and the great David Shepard from Sirius XM. My name is Mike Wickett. Thank you so much for hanging with me here on a Sunday night. We got Johnny Ballgame coming your way next. John Mallory to take you through the rest of the night. I will talk to you next Saturday. Have a great week. Thank you so much for listening to Westwood One Sports.
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0: Like I always say, Lionel Richie, if you're listening, this one's for you. We're going all night long on Westwood One Sports Night with your boy, Johnny Ballgame at 310-840-4910, all the way until the morning, what will be June when my shift ends. Another month in, it's summertime at that point, right? Now, any way you're slicing, dicing, whatever the actual date is, nah, dude. If you're in June, it's summertime. I even consider late May summertime. But anywho, not here, not there. What is? There's a hell of a lot of sports stories coming your way. Producing Stuart Kovacs. Good to be working with you again, Stuart. Welcome back. And I don't think your Raiders are any better now than they were the last time I talked to you, but we got some stuff to get down to today, especially, Stuart, the NBA Finals. Everybody's going to be talking about that.
1: Yeah, certainly. It is certainly the talk of the town here in the New Jersey, New York area, and I guess across the country, too. It's an exciting time to get to the NBA Finals, finally.
0: Yeah, Stu, Mr. NYC over there. He's got the Knicks in the Finals, first time since 99. You've heard all that good stuff, and it's not really where I'm going to take this. I try not to be on there and just the run of the mill, you know what they're going to be talking about. I'm trying to spin it another way. And I'd like to think that I've seen almost every sports movie, usually multiple times, especially the bad ones. That's the thing about sports movies. We've all seen them. Some of them aren't all that good, but we've seen them a million times because for whatever reason, the nostalgia, they resonate. There's one-liners and we watch them. Some, though, some are great movies. And some of your favorite movies, I'm sure, are sports movies. And I'm sure if you're listening to this, you're thinking, oh, heck yeah. I love a good sports movie. I've seen them all, too, ball game. Sometimes I'll watch sports, cover sports, and whatever I see live, I'll think, ooh, yeah, okay. That kind of reminds me of that movie. Like I'll reverse it, where the real life scene will remind me of a movie scene. I do that because, heck, I've seen a lot of games and I've seen a lot of sports movies. And I did that with the Western Conference Finals, San Antonio Game 7 over OKC. We're not going to analyze it. Everybody knows what's going on. But I thought back to a sports movie, one of my favorites. And I thought back to that scene and I was like, yeah, that was exactly me watching that series. And it's one of my favorite sports movies. It's The Natural. Robert Redford, Wilford Brimley, Michael Madsen, Kim Basinger, Richard Farnsworth, all those guys. Great cast. Well written. I should have been a farmer. The Natural, man. Love it. And I don't know if you remember, there was a scene in The Natural early on in the movie. And it took place at a train stopover. And they were at a carnival. And Roy Hobbs was the 19-year-old prospect, and some mythical, like, Babe Ruth type of figure. They called him the Whammer. Remember, guys? It was the Whammer, but he looked like Ruth. He kind of had a big, boisterous Babe Ruth personality, looking at the pretty ladies. Like, they totally stole the Ruth copy there. Anyway, they kind of got in a little fight, back and forth argument, and they settled on a bet that Roy Hobbs could strike out the Whammer on three pitches. I think $10. By the way, how do I forget? Rest in peace, Robert Duvall. Thank you. And, you know, spoiler alert, I would hope most of you have seen it. Roy Hobbs strikes him out. And in this process, there is a character played by Barbara Hershey. Probably Academy Award nominated Barbara Hershey. Maybe she won one. But she plays like the Black Widow, Harriet Byrd. And she's targeting the Whammer. She's a Black Widow killer. She finds famous people and murders them. And she's all fixated on the Whammer, as she should be. And then when Roy Hobbs strikes out the whammer on that third pitch, and even the whammer, his jaw drops. He's like, holy shnikes. I've never faced a pitcher like this. Never seen that heat. He struck my ass out on three pitches. Everybody's taken aback, especially Barbara Hershey's character, the Black Widow. All of a sudden, her face goes straight from the whammer over to Roy Hobbs. And she's fixated, as she should be, on Roy Hobbs. And the movie goes, and it's a classic. I'm sure, hopefully, you guys have watched it. I might even have to watch it tonight. Stuart, The Natural, just please don't give me your Gen X, Z, millennial crap that you've never seen it, Stu. Please.
1: No. I've seen it. I've seen The Natural. Yes, that is a great movie.
0: Okay, so you get where I'm going. That's so. That was the Western Conference Finals. And I went from SGA. I went from OKC. I went from Dagnall. I went from Presti. I went from, I don't know, Dynasty? In my head, my eyes, everything just shifted way over to the other side. And I'm looking at some 8-footer. And okay. I mean, we'll talk about what needs to happen next for OKC down the road, and Sam Presti will have a better squad next year. They were injured, and say what you will, but San Antonio, man, if you watch that series, hell, after the first game, I'm thinking this is going to be an absolute nightmare for OKC, and it was. But the whole focus now for me, just like that scene in The Natural, call me Barbara Hershey, I'm the Black Widow, and now, zoop, tractor beam sucked me right in. I'm on to Wemby. And I'm looking at the notes of our show. We have a Google Doc here on Westwood One Sports Night with Johnny Ballgame, and we're all putting stuff into the doc, certain segment ideas. Stuart Kovacs, he's worked with some really big names in the business, certainly not yours truly included, but so he's got a pretty good eye, pretty good ear. Stuart usually does a really good job of putting in the topics, and some I pick, some we don't, we save for other elements of the show, just kind of how we prep for this show. Just one night a week, I'm just the late night Sunday night Yahoo. But and we're gonna hear this is one of those segments that will be on every single show, probably every day this week, but I'm not going to answer it like that. And Stu had written down something about, you know, what's Wemby's ceiling? We talk about that now. What's the ceiling? What's his comp? That's another thing that Stuart likes. What's his comp? Stuart's a big draft geek. He needs that comp, short for comparison. And he wants to know the ceilings, you know. I mean, I don't know how many games it takes you to watch Wemby in that last series, not to say, I don't know what Michael say, the ceiling is the roof. I mean, whatever the highest ceiling ever is, you would think would be his on the court. Sure. Like I said, he's 8 feet, for crying out loud. He can make a layup starting at the 3-point line, takes 2 steps and can lay the ball in from the 3-point line. Like, if everybody looked like Wemby, they wouldn't have had the geometry of the court the way it is. They would have made everything a little bigger. That's when you know a guy is a difference maker, when they, like, change the geometry of it. Like I always say, Steph Curry pulled back the 3-point line in the whole sport of basketball. He increased that. Dudes are shooting way past the line now. Steph, he created his own new 3-point line. So I was trying to think, okay, well, I'm not going to talk about his basketball ceiling. I'm going to talk about his off-court ceiling. What's that? Like crossing over. Like being the most popular athlete on earth. How many times has that been a basketball player? Maybe Michael, and I would think there was a soccer player at the time you could get enough tiff with, sure, but like a Michael level dream team. They took USA basketball to the Olympics in Barcelona and said, here we are. This is how we do this. This is our best. Look at us. And now the last American MVP winner was a decade ago, James Harden. So yeah, all that worked. So I'm thinking, okay, well, where can Wemby's ceiling be there? I mean, taking the NBA's entire league market value to a place that you probably couldn't really imagine before. That's his ceiling. It's not championships. It's not scoring titles. Well, he led the league in blocks. No, it's what can he do for basketball? Or as every player likes to say, the game of basketball. Why do they always say that? Just drop the game of. We know you're talking about basketball. But next time you listen, they always say the game of basketball. I think Michael started it, and then Kobe picked it up, and then everybody just does it. But yeah, like where can he take basketball, Victor Wembanyama? I mean, Magic and Bird, 100%. They lifted this thing off tape delay and made it, dang it, as important and as entertaining as any sport in the country during that era of 80s NBA. And then they gave it to Michael, and he took the league to a level that no one at that time could have ever imagined. The NBA on NBC, where the NBA was just trailing the NFL. Like, it was kind of in the same neighborhood. It's not now, and it probably never will be again, unless. And basketball has the globe. The NFL has America. So the basketball impact can be mega. But Michael took it. Michael took the NBA to a global perspective. Everybody on earth knew who Michael Jordan was. What's that ceiling? Like, where can Wemby take that? 310-840-4910. I ask you. I mean, is it crazy to even think, nah, dude, no way. You can't compare him to what he's going to do for the sport that Michael did. And maybe that's true and fair. Michael was at the right time, right athlete, right person, and holy shnikes, the whole league blew up and the sport went to a level where it's one of the most popular sports in the world. It was not in the 70s. It was not in the 80s. It is now. And I credit Michael Jeffrey Jordan, a big piece of that. What can Wemby do with that? I mean, can he be clearly, first and foremost, the most popular athlete in America? Does it matter that he's not American? It shouldn't. Will it? What's that ceiling? 310-840-4910. Get in on this. We're coming back with phone calls and franchise quarterbacks. I'm Johnny Ballgame. It's Westwood One Sports Night. 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

0: One Sports Night with Johnny Ballgame.
1: I get the theme, and I really like it, Mondo. Well done, as always, running our board here at Westwood One Sports Night. Stuart Kovacs producing, Stusky. Are you, Stuart, are you related to anybody famous?
2: I am not, no. Nobody.
1: You got nobody, okay.
2: I got nothing, no.
1: Just kind of wondering there.
2: No.
1: All right. I hope I'm not offending anybody, but I don't think I am either. So anyway, not really here nor there. We'll get to these calls and get back to Wemby. I have a comp. You know, we'll talk more about what can he make the NBA overall value a level that you couldn't imagine it being today. That's what Michael did. That's what Bird and Magic did. From television in this country, Michael took it global. What's Wemby? Can he do anything with it? We'll see. Let's get to New York. God, we're huge in New York. Stuart Kovacs can't walk down the street without getting recognized. Cheryl in New York, welcome to the show. What do you have for us?
3: Well, thank you. I have a couple things. Yeah, I wanted to first answer your question about Wemby. You said, where is the ceiling for him? And I'm thinking that roof is retractable because I don't think there is a ceiling. So
1: I'm with you.
3: I think he's right up there, like you said, with Michael and Magic and Kobe and LeBron and Shaq and Steph Curry. And I think, you know, Steph can throw over his shoulder and from the other side of the court and make a basket. You know what I mean? They're all changing the game. They're game changers. And Wemby is huge. And even though I'm kind of rooting for the other team, I'm rooting for him too.
1: You can, so, you're totally allowed to root for the Knicks, Cheryl, in New York. What else did you have real quick, Cheryl?
3: The movie, The Natural. You were talking about that?
1: Absolutely. I love that movie.
3: Yeah, well, part of that movie was filmed in Buffalo, just like 3 hours from me. So anyways, I didn't get to go. I could have been an extra. But that was a great movie, and I was so glad you brought it up. I won't remind you of the end because you probably haven't seen it in a while. But that was you were talking about the Whammer scene.
1: Yep.
3: That was awesome. But anyways, so I will be, I probably will be rooting for the Nets, but at the same time, I'm going to be rooting for Wemby.
1: Appreciate the call. There she is.

0: absolutely makes sense, Cheryl. You love Wemby. You love what he's doing for the sport you love. But you live in New York, so of course you're going to root for the Knicks. And yeah, The Natural was filmed, the New York Knights stadium that Roy Hobbs and Pop Fisher and Bump Bailey played in. That was where the Buffalo Bills played football in the AFL. Like, that's where, like, Jack Kemp won his AFL championship in Buffalo. It's pretty cool how they... I'm a geek like that. I'll go to IMDb, Stuart, and I have to know the filming locations and this and that. I can go down those rabbit holes very, very easily. Let's get to South Beach. I wish I was huge in South Beach. Mark, you're on the line. You got Westwood One Sports Night. Mark, go for it.
1: Hey, what's going on? Yeah, as far as Wemby goes, he could definitely reach that international level of global appeal. The only thing that could set him back is injuries, though, because guys of his body type and stature can't seem to stay healthy. He's already had issues with the blood clots, already missed approximately about a season. So barring major injuries, which, knock on wood, it doesn't happen, he definitely has it because he has the game. He has the personality. I like the persona and attitude that he has. You can see his nastiness come out on the court. And so he's got the all-around package to do it. It's just a matter if he can do it and if San Antonio can put together a streak of winning, because you got to put it together, because guys like, say, like Curry, he didn't become a global superstar until the Warriors really started winning and he started racking up titles and back-to-back MVPs. So you also have to have the resume as well. So if Wemby can see San Antonio wins the NBA Finals and he gets the MVP, that's going to be the start of what he can, because we've never seen a guy of his size and mobility do the things that he can do on both ends of the court. I mean, you've had great international players like Hakeem and Dirk Nowitzki, and now with Luka and even Jokic, but he's just completely different from those guys. So it's going to be interesting to watch him play, and hopefully, knock on wood, like I said, that injury is the only thing that could set him back, because he has a chance to be that global superstar, because he already dominated before he came to the NBA in Europe as a high school kid, 15, 16-year-old. So he already has a track record in global, being everybody knew who he was going to eventually come to the NBA and doing what he was doing like Ohtani did. So he had that resume like Ohtani did before he came to the NBA. Now he's got to put together that record, and it's going to start here in the finals. If they win it and he's the MVP, he definitely has that track record in terms of being that global peer superstar in the MJ, Curry, LeBron mode.
0: Great call. There's Mark in Miami, ladies and gentlemen. Good stuff on Westwood One Sports Night. Wemby getting injured. I don't even want to think it. But Wemby getting injured would be Bo Jackson-ish. I mean, I still say Bo Jackson, I hate saying it, but he was the best running back I've ever seen in the NFL. He was all thighs and ass, man, and he would turn the side. He was the strongest and fastest and most athletic. He was like the best, and he played like 30 games. I still think he's the only player in NFL history with 3 touchdowns over 90 yards. Look it up. And he only played in like 32 games. I don't want that. Bo's my ultimate what if. Like, if he just would have done football, maybe even just would have done baseball, but his football impact, he was so far ahead of his time, Bo Jackson. I still don't have a comp, Stu. There's no Bo in the NFL. He was just bigger, faster, stronger than everybody. Anyway, I don't want Wemby to do that. And Bo was on the precipice of taking it global, wasn't he? There was a time, and it was brief, but there was a time in this country before Michael Jordan started winning titles, 91, 92-ish, and becoming like Mike, I want to be like Mike. There was a time Bo Jackson was the most popular athlete in America. Right before Michael, it was the Bo Knows campaign. You could throw Mike Tyson in there a little bit too, but there was a little pocket there where Bo was cooler, more popular than anything. And he got hurt, and he was never the same, and it sucked. So I hope Wemby, I hope we're not telling that story. I really do. And I am not comparing I'm back up a little bit. I'm never going to compare right now Wemby to those legends on the floor. No way. No way. But I'm also, I'm not a moron, I don't think, and I know what I'm seeing. And I know what I saw when Kobe was a teenager and when LeBron was a teenager. And I know what I saw when Tim Duncan was a rookie winning a title in his second season. This is Wemby's third. Went to 4 years of college, but Wemby, as Mark in Miami said, was playing in the pros since he was 15. Let's get to Steph in Santa Cruz. Steph, what you got, bud? Bring it.
2: Hey, J-Ball. I'm glad my Spurs are in. I'm a little bit nervous. They got a big juggernaut right in front of them. And going back to what you guys are discussing, I will say this. You got to bring the championship first. It's the same thing. I'm a Yankees fan. Don't ask me why. And all this sort of stuff. I know my teams. It's the same thing with Judge. Bring the championship. Then we start talking about legacy. The impact is there. I've watched all those YouTube videos on him giving back to France and all that. He's going to open up France like crazy. If he wins that chip, it's like it's explosion. Like it's going to be like... It's going to be like international explosion. I don't know if it's going to go to the likes of like a Tiger Woods or when Tiger Woods impacted golf, but it's right there, you know?
0: Yeah, I mean, is he going to elevate the entire sport? We've only seen a couple do it. Maybe you could say Bill Russell in the 60s, too, if you really want to go down. Like, what players took the sport to another level? Magic and Bird will be a tie. I could even maybe throw the Doctor in there a little bit stylistically, what he was doing. But where can Wemby be there? I'll even say this, Steph. I don't think he even has to win this series. The titles are going to come if he stays healthy. And I think over time, but certainly it will fast forward the process if he wins it this year.
2: It's now, though, because I didn't expect
0: it. I think he's going to win it. Yeah, I think the Spurs win. Thanks for the call, Steph. Appreciate the call. If I cut you off there, give us a call back at some point. We'll take all the calls. 310-840-4910. And maybe I should, you know, Wemby's ceiling, you should start with the titles and the MVPs and all that stuff that it feels like if he's healthy, that's going to come with it. Like, how can he be like, I wouldn't say LeBron took the game to global. It's almost like I want to give Kobe a lot of that credit in taking it from MJ. LeBron was there and he might be the best ever. Great. But I felt like there was just, dang it, and it's not his fault, I guess, but I felt like there was just so many people that weren't fans of LeBron. They hate watched him. And I've been doing radio shows for over 15 years, and I've defended LeBron, and I can't even tell you how many hours I've spent with just the people that they're not going to like the dude. And I think likability is part of it. Magic and Bird were really likable guys. MJ, are you kidding me? Everybody had a poster of MJ in their room, even if you weren't a Bulls fan. Everybody had the shoes if your parents could afford them or if you worked super hard. Even if you weren't a Bulls fan, you wanted his shoes. I'm talking about that with Wemby. Can Wemby do that? Because, I mean, it's funny in sports. We'll like steal a phrase, and then it will become a phrase that we use in sports culture way more often than we would use in the culture for which it's established. For example, like if I called a friend and he answered the phone, he's like, "Hey, ballgame. I gotta go. I'll call you right back. I'm about to do a Hail Mary." I'd say, "Okay, bye." I would think, like, who's playing? Like, okay, there's a Hail Mary. My boy does not want to talk to me. Mad respect. I get it. You do not have to. I get it. But no, I wouldn't think, well, he's going to go pray. He's going to say a Hail Mary. Like when you say Hail Mary, it's like a football term, not so much a prayer anymore. And that's where I use, like, we use those, like, you know, those, you know, David versus Goliath. Remember? We use that in sports all the time. I'm a huge David versus Goliath guy. I tell that story all the time. I mean, that story happened 3,000 years ago, and we still tell it. And almost now, David versus Goliath is like a sports term. And here's my comp. I could only think of it. That's it. Who's Wemby's comp? It's Goliath. Goliath was 9 feet tall, sure. He probably looked about like Wemby did. Wemby is Goliath. And I don't know if the real Goliath 3,000 years ago was an a-hole or a very likable guy. I don't. I mean, what was that? Israel versus Palestine? And they did that old school thing at the beginning of Troy. You'll see it too, where they have one fighter go out and represent both armies. And the winner of that one fight, his army wins. And they don't have to kill thousands of people. Like, yeah, I don't know if Goliath was a nice guy or not. But Wemby is. That's my comp. That's his ceiling. He's Goliath, guys. Like, we got Goliath on our hands in the NBA. There's no comp. The comp is somebody who got his ass kicked 3,000 years ago because he didn't follow the simple rules of Dalton in Roadhouse. Rule number one, never underestimate your opponent. Expect the unexpected. And Goliath didn't do that. He didn't think David had a shot. He didn't. And David, with a shot, I think it was a slingshot, got Goliath right in the forehead and ended it. Goliath didn't see it coming. And I don't know what's going to happen in the NBA terms, Nick fan, but he's Goliath. Johnny, ball game on Westwood One. Let's get to Wisconsin. Larry in Wisconsin is now on Westwood One. Larry in Wisconsin, what do you know? What do you say?
3: I just wanted to tell you, you were spot on about the Bird and Magic days. That brought basketball, you know, and then it went down, and then Michael Jordan came. He was unbelievable. Unbelievable. And you were spot on about the best athlete I ever seen was Bo Jackson. As far as baseball and football.
0: Yep.
3: You are so right. Okay.
0: Thanks, brother.
3: Okay.
0: Yeah. I appreciate you saying that, man. Me and you think a lot alike with that. Thanks for the call, Larry in Wisconsin. Yeah, that was the thing. Like, people are saying, well, what if Wemby gets hurt? Then it'll be like a bow for me, because that's how high of expectations I have with Wemby from what I've already seen. And he's 22, man. What? Is he even done growing? Like, for real, he's 22. Let's get to Pennsylvania. Liam, you're now on Westwood One Sports Night with Johnny Ballgame. Liam, go for it.
4: Hello, Mr. Ballgame. Like, Wemby, he's, like, my favorite player. My brother is cheering on for the Knicks, though. So, quite the dude he is.
0: Nice.
4: I really actually think that Wemby, I hope that he gets up there with, like, some of the best of all time players. Cause, like,
0: how old are you, Liam?
4: 13.
0: See, this is sweet for you, dude. When I was 13, Michael Jordan just beat the Portland Trailblazers to win his second title. When I was 13, Troy Aikman, Emmitt Smith, and Michael Irvin had just beat the Buffalo Bills to win a Super Bowl. And I got to ride that era. I saw Michael at a really fun age. You're going to get that with Wemby, Liam. I mean, he's going to be playing in the NBA. If he stays healthy, let's say 16 more years, you're going to be like 30-something years old when your favorite player retires. It's going to be insane, and hopefully he does stay healthy, Liam, because you're going to be along for the ride. Great call. Appreciate you guys. 310-840-4910. 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And we'll be back in a second on Westwood One Sports Night. Love ya.
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16: 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It appears by its own numbers, the U.S. government seems insolvent. 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

0: What is this, like my high school anthem, Mondo? Good stuff. 310-840-4910. I'm Johnny Ballgame. That's at Ballgame underscore KTIK on X. And that's at Johnny Ballgame KTIK on the gram. Let's get to these calls. How about Illinois? Jason, appreciate you holding. Jason, you're up. You're live on the radio. What you got, bud?
1: Hey, what's up, Johnny? I just wanted to talk to you today about Victor Wembanyama.
0: Boom. Bring it.
1: I wanted to talk to you about some stats. I know I don't have a lot of time, so I'm going to try to make it quick. With, mind you, all of the players I'm about to talk about are 7 feet tall and were 22 years old at the time. We have Wembanyama, O'Neal, and Abdul-Jabbar. They all averaged more than 25 points, and they all averaged about 3 assists and all 11.5 rebounds. So with what you were saying, Wembanyama is a very good player, high caliber. He's going to be great. But another person I want to bring up is, I'm pulling this guy out of thin air because he's not well known, is Greg Oden, 0-9-10 for Portland. He he averaged 25 points, 3 assists, and 11.7 rebounds, and he was 22 years old. And then after that, he got injured for 2 years and was never the same. He never averaged more than 10 points after that.
0: Yep.
1: That's just what I wanted to bring up is there's people who say, like, Wembanyama right now, he's top 10. He's like Kobe, Bron, Magic. He's this great guy. That's very possible, and it might happen, but you always have to look at the factor of injury.
0: You do. And we do play this game in sports, though, Jason. You know, you have to, you crystal ball, you what if, and I mean, thanks for the call. I mean, I always said LeBron, like, if you were like, well, who was his rival? Sadly for LeBron, his rival was MJ, and MJ didn't even play in LeBron's era, but that's who you matched LeBron up to. If LeBron had a good or bad game, you compared it to Jordan. Well, Jordan did this, or Jordan wouldn't have done that. That's all you did with LeBron. That's who LeBron's rival was. He was playing against a damn ghost. And, man, that's great company. You know, I did see a stat, and I used to do radio in Oregon, so I followed the Portland Trailblazers very, very closely. And there was a run where they had Brandon Roy, LaMarcus Aldridge, and Greg Oden, and that was supposed to be their big three. And I believe those three only together played in like 82 games together. And they had won like 50, close to 60 games. And that was supposed to be, but it never was. And you're right. I pray that Wemby isn't that story where he's Humpty Dumpty and he breaks and all the king's horses and all the king's men. Nobody can put him back together again. I hope that's not him. And we see him limping around. He's got all these knee braces on and he's okay. Old school guys, watch Bill Walton with the Celtics. I was at an event once with Bill Walton. Watching him walk was painful. I was at the PK80, a kick-ass college basketball tournament celebrating Phil Knight's 80th birthday, and like the entire world of college basketball was there. I was working in Oregon. I got credentialed. I covered the event, and it was probably the best event I've ever covered. It was killer. But I remember just watching Bill Walton walk around the Moda Center where Portland plays, just like, ah, I hope that's not Wemby, man. Whereas the whole, like, here's another name, old timers. He's not your Vetus. He's not my Vetus. He's our Vetus, Sabonis. And you see you hear the stories of our Vetus when he was a 7-foot version of Larry Bird. I think that's how Bill Walton described him, like a 7-1 Bird, guard skills. Then he got hurt a couple of times over, and finally when he was able to come to the NBA, he had put on, like, what, he weighed like 300 pounds. He was still effective, but he couldn't move anymore. I hope that's not Wemby. You could even throw Ralph Sampson there. But even Ralph Sampson at his best in the NBA, I don't think is where Wemby is now. I mean, you heard the caller there, Jason. I mean, you got to go Shaq and Kareem at that age to do what Wemby's doing. And the crazy thing is Shaq and Kareem were centers. Wemby's like a guard, man. Let's get to Florida. Greg in Florida. Welcome to Westwood One Sports Night, Greg in Florida. Go for it.
2: Hey, man. How you doing?
0: Excellent, man. What you got for us, Greg?
2: No, I'm with you on the Bo Jackson thing. I was lucky enough to meet the man once in a bar up in Montana. Won't say where it is and what was going on, but he was a good dude. And I believe that Bo Jackson could have played in the NBA. I think he could have played in hockey because he's that kind of athlete. No, I mean, he just, you know, I mean, you put him to something, he was going to do it. You know, he
0: The triathlete, the decathlon, you name it, Olympic track and field.
2: Oh, yeah, you put him in the Olympics, man. He'd bring the gold back to us. No problem. He'd make Bruce Jenner look weak. You know, I mean, it wouldn't be nothing. As far as, you know, on the other line about Wimby, you know, I'm really cool about how good this guy looks. I mean, it is incredible what I'm seeing. But I also believe in durability. And, you know, and when sportscasters, everybody wants to just say, this guy's, you know, going to be Kareem. Well, no, he's got 20, you know, he's got 18, 19 more years to go to be Kareem.
0: Yeah, he does.
2: You know, I mean, because it takes a lot to be 7 foot something. And, you know, and it's almost like that movie, that scene from the movie Airplane, where, you know, the little kids giving Kareem some stuff about my dad's, you know, and then Kareem grabs the little kid and says, you know, you tell your kid, you know, take Lambeer, or no, it was Bob Lanier. You know, you drag his 280-pound ass up and down. I can say that on the air? I'm not sure.
0: Yeah, of course.
2: You know, and he was just, you know, and you just look at that to where, and Kareem played against Moses. You know, Daryl Dawson.
0: Stud.
2: Lambeers. You know, right now, the game is not that physical. I don't care what you want to say about it, but it's just the big boys that are thugs that were there when Kareem played for 21 years. And every night, he scored 20 points. Okay? Well, he developed the skyhook. And I believe that for Wimby to exist forever, he's going to, because this outside shot thing, that the defenses are going to stop that. They're going to stop it. He's going to have to make his money in the paint.
0: And he will. And it's not going to be a problem. You're right. He does. Greg in Florida.
2: I agree with you, brother. I mean, he's so athletically talented. The guy could develop a sky hook. He could develop some kind of shot that's undefensible. I mean, how do you think Kareem lasted for 20 some odd years and won
0: 100%
2: titles?
0: I will say this, though. Let me get in here. Greg, thanks for the call. I will say this, though. When Kareem was playing at UCLA, they compared him to Wilt, probably compared him to George Mikan. When he got to the NBA at 22, they were comparing him to all those greats. It's what we do. Now, yeah, if he gets hurt, it's not going to happen. This is contingent upon him staying healthy. Let's get one more in here. Let's go to Michigan. Harry's on the line. Harry in Michigan. You're up on Westwood One.
3: Oh, thank you very much, my friend. First time call. Love your show.
0: Thanks, bud.
3: He can become anything he wants to be. He could be the greatest player. It's up to him not only to stay healthy, but it's up to him how much he applies himself and how hard he works at it. But he could become the best player ever.
0: Agree.
3: That's for sure. So,
0: Harry, he's 8 feet tall. You know, thanks for the call. He's 8 feet tall. Like, we've just never seen this. And sure, maybe they even lose to the Knicks. I don't think they will. But hell, man, Knicks fan, you don't want me thinking you're going to win. I've been betting against you every single round almost. And I've given you no chance to win in these finals. But man, the Knicks just don't go away. I'm starting to get a little nervous there, but I still think it's San Antonio in 4 or 5. I'm going to take the 8-footer. I'll take him. And I don't know when I'm going to change my mind in the NBA. I don't know when I'm not going to take San Antonio. Like, if this was an NBA stock market and you could buy stock in a team, are you spending more with San Antonio than you are OKC? It's kind of odd. Johnny Ballgame, Westwood One Sports Night. Keep them coming. 310-840-4910. Let's get to the NFL. Quarterbacks next.
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0: embarrassed I know it. It's on the Batman soundtrack. I'm talking Michael Keaton, Jack Nicholson. Good flick. 310-840-4910. Johnny Ballgame, the late Sunday night guy, on into the morning. And, you know, June 1st, here we are, right? Another month. Let's go. Summertime. Let's rock and roll. Let's start in Michigan with the one, the only. You know him. I think maybe you love him. He's Mr. Positive, and he's up right now on Westwood One Sports Radio. Mr. Positive, go for it.
1: Johnny Ballgame, boom, shakalaka. Everybody, go for your dreams. Hey, I got to tell you, I am looking so forward to this series. But here's the thing. I agree with you, and hopefully Stephen A. Smith isn't listening. San Antonio Spurs are going to win, but here's the thing. The New York Knicks are going to whittle away. They're going to chop down Wemby like a big red oak, and they're going to wear him down. They're going to tire him. They're going to tire him down. He's in a place that he's never been, Johnny Ballgame. And I got to tell you, it could go long. You say 4 or 5. I would have to agree. But don't be surprised. Don't be surprised, my Warriors, that this game, this series goes 6 or 7, because they're going to go after Wemby. And if they can get him down, and knock him down and get him tired. You got to understand, he's 7 feet 5 inches tall. The blood flow from the heart to the top of the head to the bottom of his feet is going to be tough. He's going to be lumbering down that court. Let me tell you, it's going to be a battle, and I am so looking forward to it, buddy. What say you?
0: Mr. Positive right there. I mean, that's a tall order, no pun intended. Thanks for the call. You're going to do everything you can, as will every coach who ever faces Wemby in a basketball game over the next 2 decades. You're going to say, how do we slow him down? How do we wear him out? How do we chop him down? How do we get him in foul trouble? You know what they need to do, and they will, and they're smarter than me, certainly, let him shoot outside. Even though he's decent out there, it is way better than letting him operate in the paint or have guys cutting to the basket where he can be a beautiful passer or he can crash the glass and just dunk on somebody in super embarrassing, like, Nerf hoop in your bedroom fashion on your little brother stuff. I mean, the Knicks will do, and I don't know. I will say this. I'm still waiting to see the Knicks play a really good team. I mean, they beat a 6 seed, a 7 seed, a 4 seed. And I'm not saying they couldn't beat 1s, 2s, 3s. They were the 3. I'm sure they could. I'm sure they could. They just didn't have to. So maybe that won't be a thing. Or maybe those first 2 games in San Antonio are going to hit them like a 7'5" 2 guard. And they're going to be down 0-2, lickety split. And they're going to be like, uh-oh, if you don't win game 3 in the Garden, this thing is over. That's exactly what happened in the 99 finals. Not that it's here nor there, but the Spurs won that in 5 games, and I believe they were up 2-0 in San Antonio and then went back to Madison Square Garden because they celebrated, the Spurs did, in MSG. That was when the finals were 2-3-2. 310-840-4910 to Mississippi we go. Oh, Lee in Mississippi. Of course your name is Lee, living in Mississippi. Let's get after it, Lee. What you got? Welcome to the show.
2: Oh, thank you. First time Johnny. I'm enjoying your show, but I wouldn't have called in, but you brought up Bo Jackson, and you made me have a flashback.
0: Wow.
2: The only NFL playoff game I ever went to in my life, I was living in California, when the Raiders had moved down, you know, and played in L.A., and that was the only playoff game, and Bo Jackson was on the team, right? I saw his last game, and we played the Bengals, right? And, man, you're talking about exhilarating, right? And so, man, when he got hurt, he broke it around the right side, you know, on a sweep, and was running up, and trying to score. But the cornerback just tackled him from behind and kind of twisted his leg, kind of, you know, and that's what happened. That's what happened. If you ever pull it up, you know. But other than that, though, I got to see him, and then I got to see him when he came out and played the Angels, because we didn't stay too far, like maybe 5 or 10 minutes from Anaheim Stadium. And when he played with the Royals, I got to see him there. And so that was a treat, too. And one more story, and I'm going to get off, because I know you got plenty of people, because you made me have a flashback. Back, you know, back in the day, man, I grew up in St. Louis, and Roger Maris, man, when we had him on the Cardinals. Them players, man, back then would come out, man. Roger Maris, I still remember, came out, man, with a beer and just sit down with me and my buddies and just talk over an hour with us. I wish it was like that for some of them now. I mean, they were so down to earth, man. And I could go on some stories, but I'm going to let you go because I know you got plenty of people, though. But I enjoyed the show, though. I'm going to keep listening to you. You take care. All right.
0: Heck yeah. Lee in Mississippi, Sunday nights. He knows where to be. Johnny Ball game on Westwood One Sports Night. Stuart Kovacs producing. Mondo Hernandez operating the Westwood One board. The Bo stories, I know they're the best. I have one. I worked an event with a former Raider quarterback, and he told me some beautiful Bo stories because he was a quarterback when Bo was a Raider. And he told me some beautiful Bo stories. And the one that I'll share is, said he got to the facility early to work out. And this is when Bo was a Raider. He would not show up until October. He didn't show up until the baseball season ended with the Royals. So late September, then Bo would show up. It'd take him like a week to get ready, and then he was playing in the NFL. But when he would show up, it was a big deal for the Raiders. Tim Brown, Howie Long, Marcus Allen. I mean, they had some dudes. Greg Townsend. I'll keep going. But yeah, Steve Wisniewski. They had some guys. And this quarterback told me he got to the building early to get a workout in. And he sees there's a light on, and nobody was really there that early typically. And he goes there and he sees the light on. He sees Bo. Bo's there working out. And what he said stood out to him was, and I couldn't believe this, he said Bo was on a treadmill, but he was running on it backwards at a really high speed. Like, the point being, like, Bo, like, couldn't even get in a workout from a treadmill. It wasn't enough. So he needed to run backwards on a treadmill. I have never seen anybody do that. If anybody's listening that has, and that's like a good workout, then let me know. I had never heard it, and I spent my life following sports. Running backwards on a treadmill. That's Bo Jackson-ish, right? Crazy, crazy stuff. And the pocket, I'm sorry, the injury, that's only a Bo injury. It was a Bengal linebacker, and he grabbed him by the hips, and Bo kept going, and he was so strong and so massive that his leg kept going even though the defensive player had him wrapped up, and his hip just left its socket. And from my understanding, that socket filled with blood, and it was Humpty Dumpty. And they tried to put that dude back together. He won an artificial hip, was hitting home runs for the Angels, White Sox. Yep, there's a legend, man. And the whole point was, you know, dang, if that's Wemby, let's just cross our fingers that it's not. And yeah, I'm ahead of the game on this. I'm the first one to the party that Wemby is like or unlike anybody I've seen. And if he stays healthy, he's going to do things in this league that only a few I've ever seen have done. Do. That's where I am with Wemby. I'll be the first one to the party. I don't mind. Like, I think he's going to be that. But sure, if anything happens with injury or whatnot, like, yeah. I know, I mean, the pressure for me in this series, all the pressure for me is on Mitch Johnson. Mitch, if you're not winning this series or next series, think Paul Silas with LeBron. Oh, Paul Westhead, Magic. Like, a lot of those times, the great, great players. You know, who was Michael Jordan's first coach? Kevin Lockery with the Bulls? Mitch Johnson, do not be Wemby's Paul Silas. Because if Mitch Johnson wins this title and then maybe another, it's off and running. Mitch Johnson's going to have 4 or 5 titles, man. San Antonio's going to add these up. But if they don't win, it's going to be, we need to get Wemby, an established coach. Needs this. Seriously. That's what happens when you have the talent like Wemby. Look how many coaches Wilt played for. Look how many LeBrons played for. But yeah, you're always trying to find, we need the right coach for this talent. Anytime you don't win a title, it's like, oh, what are we going to do now? 310-840-4910. That's where I am with that. But no, if he gets hurt, it's going to be a sports tragedy. The likes of Vincent Edward Jackson, a.k.a. Bo. And I hope that's not it. I mean, Bo had that injury, guys, in the 1990 NFL season. I mean, womp womp, but the last time the Raiders were legit. But it's been that long. We're going on like 40 years, and I mentioned Bo Jackson once. We had 7 Bo calls already. That's a legend. Now, Wemby has a long way to go, but Wemby has, like Bo had, superhuman talents that sports fans, we salivate over. We want to see this. I love that Wemby is Goliath. There's a Goliath in the NBA now. Flat out, that's Goliath. That's his comp. Mel Kiper, he reminds me of Goliath, guys. Baltimore, Maryland. We got Bert in Baltimore on the line. Guess what he wants to talk about? Bert, go for it.
3: Yeah, you're bringing up some fond memories, my man. July 11th, 1990, I had just graduated high school. I was at Memorial Stadium when I watched that man, Mr. Jackson, literally defy gravity and walk 8 feet up the left field wall to corral a Joe Orsulak sure home run and then fire the ball back into the infield as if it was another day in the park. Do you remember that one?
0: I think he had the strongest arm I've ever seen an outfielder have, all due respect to like Ichiro and Roberto Clemente. Bo didn't play that long, but dude, I saw him gun down Harold Reynolds in the Kingdom. I'm from Seattle. I saw Bo play a bunch. He gunned down HR from the warning track, like that arm. And then, like you said, he caught the ball.
3: And speaking of the Kingdom, I remember watching him run all the way out of the Kingdom after a long touchdown run against the Seahawks.
0: Might as well not stop till Tacoma, said the great Dan Dierdorf.
3: I'm sure you'll recall that I mentioned San Antonio's regular season 4-1 mark against OKC when I predicted that the Spurs would be going to the finals.
0: Great call.
3: I wouldn't be me if I didn't mention.
0: Bert. Oh, sorry to lose you, man. I meant great call on the Spurs winning in 5. Great call, dude. I mean, or whatever you called. You picked the Spurs when not a lot of people were. Bert, I would love to know who you think's going to win the finals. Let's see if you keep this hot hand. I take it you're going to go with the Spurs, but in how many games? 310-840-4910. We are the Lionel Richie of Sports Talk Radio. We go all night long. I'm Johnny Ballgame. 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

0: to the NHL, too? I mean, this Wemby versus Knicks. I mean, you talk about overshadowing. NHL, yeah, I guess. Take your medicine. It's fine. That should be a hell of a series. Vegas versus Carolina in the NHL side of things. Pretty good time of year for sports, right? I mean, you got NBA, NHL wrapping up, baseball. People say don't look at the standings until Memorial Day. Well, you can now look at the standings. You got the U.S. Open coming up this month, right? It's not too shabby. How about this? This is the last month, like, without kind of real NFL. Training camp start late July. So we're getting there. Let's get to Texas. Because Darren in Texas is holding, and we want to know what he has to say. Darren in Texas, welcome to the show. What you got?
1: I'm very impressed with you, sir. 52, and you brought in the natural Bo Jackson and a Bible story. I've never heard that before, so I wanted to give you some love.
0: Thanks, man.
1: Yeah, prayers for Mr. Positivity. I'm moving to Denver on June 10th. My mom's in hospice, so I understand what Mr. Positivity is going through, and prayers for him. But my question is, why does everyone in Dallas want Kyrie Irving traded? I don't get it. I don't know what kind of value you'd get from him.
0: He makes probably way too much money to get serious value in return, unless you're going to trade your disgruntled player for another team's overpaid disgruntled player. And you can just do kind of one of those swaps. Just feels like with Kyrie Irving, and just feels like he's always at the center of whatever's not happening that needs to happen. But again, he can take over games. He can take over series. I don't know where he is with this. Like, look, in the NBA right now, I'm trying to get younger. I'm not trying to bring in Kyrie Irving. That's so 2016, which was so 10 years ago, man. You know? I mean, if I'm Dallas, sure, maybe you keep him.
1: He's a soldier with the Mavericks. He has stayed out of trouble. He doesn't, you know, rock the media or anything like that. But
0: 100%.
1: I'm not smart enough to know about the new trade or the new draft lottery things, but I would want at least two first round picks for him.
0: Sure. I mean, well, you're not making the playoffs this year with him. And I know you had a lot of other circumstances. They won 26 games. I'm with you. You fired your coach, and we'll see who can come in there. Thanks for the call. Great stuff there in Dallas. But there's a lot of teams that have a lot of work to do, and maybe Dallas is one of them. At least they got the Cooper Flag pick. And but there are bigger fish to fry right now in the NBA, I think. We'll see what happens. 310-840-4910. What's a franchise quarterback? I think about that a lot. Like, do you need a franchise quarterback to win a Super Bowl? Well, hell no, you don't. Do you expect a franchise quarterback to win you a Super Bowl? I think in many cases, absolutely.

0: my definition, and I'd love to see your, I'd love yours. Just give me your definition of a franchise quarterback. Is your NFL team, do you have a franchise quarterback, and what does that mean? I want to talk to you about that tonight as well, because I got some good definitions, I think, for a franchise quarterback, and really kind of have to ask yourself about certain quarterbacks around this league that are mega paid to be franchise quarterbacks and don't really fit in my definition. What is your definition of a franchise quarterback? Stuart Kovacs, my producer, work on that one. I'm coming to you in a little bit on that. Let's get to Buffalo. Back to the calls here. We got David in Buffalo. David, welcome to the program. Where are we going tonight, David in Buffalo? Line's yours.
1: Hey, John. Appreciate you taking my call, man. I'm going to talk Stanley Cup Finals here. I'm a huge hockey fan. Really excited about this series. These two teams took very different paths to get there. Vegas was kind of a disappointment this year. John Tortorella rescued this team a lot like Larry Robinson did with the Devils back in the early 2000s when the Devils got rid of Robbie Fatorik and brought in Robinson and had a great run there in the playoffs. And that's kind of what the Golden Knights are looking to do with Tortorella since he replaced Bruce Cassidy. And you look at that team, to me, a lot of different personalities on that team. Mitch Marner was a guy that was, a lot of Toronto Maple Leafs fans like to go after. Eichel was a guy that was a disappointment here in Buffalo. And, you look around at Carolina. Carolina's a team that for years, John, had been kind of knocking on the door. You know, they really struggled in the conference finals. They had one really strong line. But since that Mikko Rantanen trade, they've added some second and third line talent that's really been strong. And I think the goaltending in this series, Frederik Andersen, Carter Hart, that's where this all comes down to. I know it's kind of Captain Obvious hockey take, but to me, I don't think neither of these goalies have to look like Marty Brodeur or Patrick Waugh, but I think whatever goalie's better in this series, and they don't have to steal a game and, you know, 50 saves and win 1-0, but if they can, not make any boneheaded moves. I think the goaltending is really the key in this series. These teams are very evenly matched, I feel like.
0: Who's going to win it then, David in Buffalo?
1: Carolina and seven, man. It's going to be a great series. Carolina and seven.
0: There he is, David in Buffalo. Thank you for the call. Carolina in seven. Stuart Kovacs, producer, are you on board with Carolina in seven? Or are you leaning towards Vegas here?
2: I think Carolina. I think this is their year. Like he said, they've been knocking on the door for a while, and I think it's finally their time.
0: That wasn't a bad sell from David there on this series, which, I mean, let's be honest, Carolina and Vegas, I can't imagine where the ratings are going to be. They're not going to be good, especially with Wemby versus New York, and that's going to be a massive play right there, but I'll be watching, and I hope, if it gets to where it's every other night, Stuart, you get the NHL, I think, what, Tuesday, NBA, Wednesday, and then just each night, you got that, you dribble in a little bit of baseball on the side. My Seattle Mariners are the hottest team in baseball. They won six in a row, so that's kind of where you go with sports these days. Franchise quarterbacks is where I want to go. Well, what's your definition for one, Stuart? A franchise QB is what?
2: I think it's simple. I think it's a quarterback that can put his team on the back even when the things around him aren't great, right? Like, there are a lot of guys where if you have a great roster, okay, he can lead you to 10 or 11 wins. But I think a franchise quarterback, I think of Mahomes, Allen, Lamar, obviously Brady in the past, Peyton Manning in the past, guys where, okay, receivers are hurt or the team is banged up, not everything is right. You could still trust that guy to win 10 or 11 games, even if everything isn't right.
0: That's a good one. Yeah, that's very well said, ladies and gentlemen, Stuart Kovacs. Franchise quarterback, by definition, for me, it's every single week you think your team can win. Every single week, you almost expect your team to win if he plays well. Will probably win if he plays well. That's a franchise quarterback. That's, hey, we're trying to get to a Super Bowl, and you are the biggest reason we have for us getting there. You are franchise quarterback. You're the most important person in this building, and we don't believe we can get where we want to go, Super Bowl, without you. Everything, all our eggs in your basket. And you're right, Stuart. A franchise quarterback has to be able to, you know, overcome deficiencies within a game, within an organization, within a poor draft. I mean, everything gets back on the franchise quarterback's plate. If you have a franchise quarterback, in most cases, you're paying absurd amounts of money for these guys. So you better hit on your picks to even your roster out. And if you don't hit on your picks, but you're paying all this money to quarterback, then you're like, dude, our roster isn't good enough. Nope. It all comes together, but it doesn't matter when you have a franchise quarterback. You still put the blame and the praise all on him. It's not fair. I get it. But that's being a franchise quarterback. Not fair. But that's what it is. Like, for example, you don't even have to win a you don't have to win a Super Bowl to be a franchise quarterback. No, that's not the definition. I mean, Sam Darnold just won a Super Bowl. He is not, in my definition, a franchise quarterback. The Seahawks build their team in a particular way. There's a lot of ways to skin this cat on the NFL salary cap and building your roster. And the Seahawks, you know, we all know what they did last year in terms of the quarterback position. Too many teams are just like, well, we don't have a franchise quarterback. That has to be operation number one. Let's stop everything and find somebody, even if we're not quite sure he is one. Well, what else are we going to do? We better pay him. Teams do that way too much. But you don't even need it. Like, Dan Marino is a franchise quarterback. Every single week. And I watch these games. I lived that era. I loved watching week in, week out the Dolphins. I remember this. You thought every single week that the Dolphins had a shot to win that game because of Daniel Constantine Marino. Even though they weren't 500 in many cases, even though, say, they were having a down year, even though they were finishing 8-8 at the end of the year, you were still worried if you played against the Dolphins in the Marino era that, dude, if you didn't slow down Marino, your ass is going to get beat. That's a franchise quarterback. Every single week, you expect him, yeah, if he plays well, we're going to win the game. You don't do that with Sam Darnold. And no disrespect, Darnold's a Pro Bowl caliber guy. I don't have him as a franchise guy. Fine. Doesn't need to be. You don't need it. But when you do have that guy, you think and you expect to win every week. Whether you win or not, it's the security. It's like a certain level of certainty. Like, we have the most important position locked up, and he's the best player on our team. And if we're going to get there, it's because of him. Think of John Elway in 86, 87, 89, taking those Bronco teams to Super Bowls. And yeah, they got their teeth knocked out when they got there. They had no business being there. John Albert Elway made it happen because he's a franchise quarterback and he's throwing passes to Steve Sewell and Clarence Kay. God, Sewell had some big catches, though. Gerald Wilhite. I can go on and on and on. Sammy Winder, Gene Lang. I love all of them. But yeah, that's a franchise quarterback. And I'm watching, or I'm paying attention, I'm following. Here are the top five average salaries per year at the quarterback position as it sits right now in the NFL. On an average salary, these are the five highest paid quarterbacks in the league. I'm going to play a game with Stuart. Stuart, I don't want you to show me your work. Just say yes or no to the question, is this player a franchise quarterback for you?
2: Okay.
0: Do I need to explain any further, Stu?
2: Nope. Sounds good to me.
0: I'm just kidding. Just kidding, Stuski. Okay, well, first up, he's the highest paid quarterback in the league on average salary. Dak Prescott. Franchise quarterback, Dak, right? Yeah? Yeah?
2: No.
0: Sure? Right?
2: No.
0: Okay. Well, he's paid the most in the league. At 33 years old, the Cowboys are saying Dak is a franchise quarterback. They're going to get as far as he takes them. Trevor Lawrence, Stuart.
2: I'll say yes.
0: Jordan Love, Stuart?
2: I will say no.
0: Josh Allen, Stuart?
2: Yes.
0: Joe Burrow, Stuart?
2: Yes.
0: Those are the five highest paid quarterbacks in the league. Dak, Trevor Lawrence, Jordan Love, Josh Allen, Joe Burrow on average salary of their current deal. NFL contracts are weird, guys. You can slice it and dice it a million different ways. If you just look at it, average per year, those are the five highest paid guys. Like, how many of those guys are legit bona fide? No question. You just instantly know. See, I was doing that thing with Stu. He had to think about a lot of them. I think if you have to think about it, I don't think you have your Joe Montana. You don't have your franchise guy. If he plays well, yeah, we're going to win. Even though it won't always happen, but you still have that guy. And the Cowboys are doing this, sure. But I don't think people look every single week, and if you're playing the Cowboys, you think, uh-oh, it's just about Dak. We better hope Dak doesn't go crazy, because then we're all screwed. I don't hear people saying that about the Cowboys. Like, we just, you know, they say that about Lamar. You say that about Josh Allen. You definitely say that about Joe Burrow, and obviously the king of that right now, Patrick Mahomes. Don't come in and shred our ass. You don't say that about Dak. At least I don't hear a lot of people saying, and you don't say that about Jordan Love. Get off it. No. Jordan Love's got a ton to prove. So does Trevor Lawrence. And luckily, they should get their opportunity, because the guys they have to prove it against, the franchise quarterbacks, yeah, they're going to have to beat those guys. Lamar Jackson, franchise quarterback, yeah. He's never really even won a big playoff game, dude. Divisional round, but he's a franchise quarterback, yes. If there's a, and we fantasy owners, we know what a Lamar game is. Holy, uh-oh, get out of his way. That's the definition. Every single week, you can win on Sunday if you because you have him. 310-840-4910. Let's get in on this. We're going to start with Super Racine Day. I'm talking, you guys, to the inner city voice of sports in Detroit. That Super Racine Day now on Westwood One Sports Night. Super, go for it.
3: What's up, bro? I was about to call you Jimmy Ball Game, but Johnny Ball Game. What up, though, brother? How you doing?
0: What's up, brother? Chilling, man. Let's talk.
3: Yeah, that's what's happening. I am also the equivalency to Stephen A. Smith, if not better. So let me prove why. Now, first of all, let's go NFL. Then I wanted to go to the finals. But first of all, let me say hashtag Colin Kaepernick tryouts matter. Oh, my bad. Hashtag Kaepernick tryouts matter to the GMs of the NFL, because they're the ones that's going to make the decision if Colin Kaepernick or when Colin Kaepernick gets his tryouts, all 32 teams. Now, let's go to the NBA finals. It's laughable. It's laughable how people are salivating over this Frenchman. Bro, he got disappointed in the Olympics. Good. He's going to get disappointed again. This guy actually thought France was supposed to beat the United States of America in the Olympics. The gall, the audacity of this kid, the arrogance. We're going to send him packing. Now, is he going to get his points every other game? Okay, yeah. But they will not be able to withstand the gauntlet of the Big Four, which is Jalen Brunson, Josh Hart, King of Hearts, Battle Cat, Anthony Towns, the Battle Cat, and Malik Bridges. Those four, bro, they put up 130-some points. You actually think that kid, along with Fox and then Castle, is going to be able to stop that? Nah, no. And we're going to take that first game. I do believe that. We're going to send that Frenchman packing. He's going to cry again. Good.
0: Thanks for the call. Love it, man. Thanks for the call, dude. I mean, I don't care where he's from. He's 8 feet tall, and he plays like a guard and I see him do stuff on the NBA level that I've never seen anybody else do. And he's 22, and they nailed his roster. Stephon Castle can play. Dylan Harper is a future megastar, in my opinion. Vassell is their Bruce Bowen. They've put this thing together, man. I'm buying. I want to get back to football, and we got calls we're going to get to right when we come back. Stay holding. I'm Johnny Ballgame, Westwood One Sports Night. Get that Westwood One Sports app downloaded.
4: The quest for Lord Stanley's Cup is down to two. Vegas Golden Knights, Carolina Hurricanes. Whose names will be forever etched on hockey's holy grail? The Stanley Cup Finals, Game 1, Tuesday night, Westwood One Sports.
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1: Cleveland, Ohio, B-Cell. You're first up. We welcome everybody back from the break. Johnny Ballgame on Westwood One Sports Night. We're NFL. What is a franchise quarterback for you? What's your definition of one? I gave you mine. Stuart gave you his. We want yours because it feels like the definition of what truly is a franchise quarterback can be, you know, up for interpretation. Let's go to Cleveland. B-Cell, you're first up. What you got on Westwood One? Bring it.
2: Yeah, man, I like your answer. You know, keep a quarterback that every time he steps on the field, you feel like your team has a chance. You know, someone like Lamar Jackson. For me, it's like if you're, I'd say, a top 10 quarterback in the league, I'd call you a franchise quarterback just because you may not, you know, last forever in your franchise, but you're going to be the face of a franchise no matter where you go. So someone like, you know, Jordan Love, in my opinion, you know, he's probably a top 12, top 10 quarterback in the league. So I'd have to call him a franchise. He's more of a fringe franchise. But if you're one of those guys who's, you know, obviously Patrick Mahomes, you know, someone obviously like Lamar Jackson and obvious Josh Allen and obvious, you know, Shador Sanders. These are guys who you're the face of the franchise, man. You know, people trust you every Sunday to put them in the game and win games. And so, if you're a top 10 QB in the league, I'm calling you a franchise guy. To be like a generational guy, you're going to need to be, you know, Peyton Manning, you know, Tom Brady, Pat Mahomes, Shador Sanders, one of those type of guys. But only one or two of those guys at one time. But I'd say franchise, if you're top 10 in the league, I'll call you a franchise quarterback.
1: All right, B-Cell. I love how you throw that in there. Nice little call on that. And way to squeeze that in. I mean, it's too easy to pick on a Browns fan, so I'm just not. I mean, if there's one fan base that has no clue, no definition, because they have no frame of reference as to what a franchise quarterback is, it's Browns fan. How about Keith in Las Vegas? You're next up on Westwood One Sports Night. Keith, what do you know, Keith? What do you say?
3: Johnny Ballgame, the greatest sports show on radio. I've been listening to you for years. And you know who knows? Bo knows. That's who knows. Well, I wanted to tell you something, Johnny. I got a one-of-a-kind story, kind of. I went to Radford High School in Honolulu, Hawaii, in 76 through 79. And the AFC practiced on our field every year. They did that for years, not just those 4 years I was there. But, I mean, I met Terry Bradshaw, Mean Joe Green. I can go on and on and on. And all the signatures gone. Just never realized how important it was. But the one man that drew the most attention out of all the AFC players was Mean Joe Green. Because the girls came at Coca-Cola's. You know, they give him Coca-Cola and all that. You remember the Coca-Cola commercials?
1: Oh,
3: so
1: yes.
3: That was just too cool. And that's I just want to say that. I've wanted to tell you that for years. It's pretty cool.
1: That's sweet. I appreciate that, Keith. Appreciate you listening to me and continuing to listen to me here on Westwood One. Yeah, there was something cool when the Pro Bowl was in Hawaii. You know, Keith, thank you. There just was. And now the Pro Bowl's just such a joke. I mean, I don't even want to talk about fixing that thing and what it's going to mean. But I knew people who lived in Hawaii, like Keith did. They loved Pro Bowl week. My cousin went to the Pro Bowl one year, and that's when we were kids, and he thought it was bitching, and it was. They used to play football in the Pro Bowl, believe it or not. Seriously, they like tackled and stuff, too. It was really fun. Let's get to Ohio. Back to some NBA and some Wemby. Jamal, appreciate you calling the show, Jamal. What you got, man? Bring it.
4: Hey man, I just want to say the last guy that was on here talking about Wemby and how they're going to lose does not know what he's talking about, man. The Knicks were almost a fourth seed this year in the Eastern Conference. Almost a fourth seed in a hurt Eastern Conference, first of all. And second of all, they're going to be ISOing Jalen Brunson every single game, hunting for him. Jalen Brunson got it easy playing against CJ McCollum and against James Harden. That was easy for him. But right now, when he plays the Spurs, those guys can sit on defense, I'm telling you. It's not just about
1: so you think all this, guys yeah. I mean, Jamal, so you think the Spurs Jamal, sorry, man. We're talking over each other. That's not good for anybody. But I'll throw this in there. I mean, it's all good, man. I started it. My fault. But so you're saying you think the Spurs defensively are going to lock up Brunson. And then if you do that, it's going to be tough for the Knicks to keep this a series if, you know, Jalen Brunson is having a tough series.
4: Exactly. Yeah. And they're going to be ice. They're going to be ice when Jalen Brunson, every chance they get, they want him to be guarding them, you know?
1: Yep. Yep. And Dylan Harper, guy gets a shot off whenever he wants, man. And he's done it against better defenders than Brunson. Yeah.
4: And I just want to say one more thing. One thing about Harper, he's been in the league for 8 years, man. Honestly.
1: Isn't that crazy?
4: And if you're looking for Robinson to stop Victor Wembanyama, you already lost a series. If you're looking for Mitchell Robinson to stop Victor, you've already lost a series.
1: Too much to ask. I mean, I thought Hartenstein did a pretty good job against him considering the circumstances there. Thanks for the call, yeah. Jamal in Ohio. Appreciate you. 310-840-4910. I thought Hartenstein did a decent job. But Dylan Harper, guys, that was like not quite the Wemby shocker for me, but seeing him grow in the last month, Dylan Harper, first against the Portland series, Wemby wasn't playing. Dylan Harper took over a game in Portland. Guys, he's a teenager. He turned 20 in March, way ahead of schedule. That guy's a future for me. I think he's one of the top two guards in the league in 4 or 5 years. And yeah, he gets to play alongside Wemby. And yeah, the Spurs are going to be mega dangerous. I can't wait to see what OKC does this offseason because they have to. And Sam Presti's smart and they got massive capital. And OKC is going to figure out what they need to do. And I think they're going to do it. They're not running that back, even with J-Dub being healthy. And that's a huge thing. Oklahoma City lost this game 7. They didn't have their second, third, whatever, best player for most of that series. And that's a bite. But hey, Victor doesn't care. He's coming. And you better be healthy if you want a chance. And if you're not, you ain't got no chance. 310-840-4910. I promise we're going to get to 2 for 2 with Stu at some point tonight. I think this series, one of the little cool things I'm looking forward to, we're going to see, it's going to be like a time machine, man. The first couple games, all those ex-Spurs are going to be in attendance. Pop, Duncan, Ginobili, Parker, Bowen, like they're all going to be back. The Admiral. And then we're already seeing it in Madison Square Garden. Ewing, Starks, those guys all back. So maybe not Oak, but it's going to be a lot of nostalgia in that regard too. And it's interesting. I don't know how they're going to defend Brunson. It feels to me though, I think the Spurs will win, but I don't want to like use a regular season footnote to think how good the Knicks are or aren't right now. This Knicks team's a different team than it was 3 months ago. Way more together. This is the best version of the Knicks. They're playing their best ball. And maybe we'll know early. Maybe it'll be halftime of game 1 and the Spurs are up 16 points and we're all looking at each other saying, holy shnikes, this could be interesting. And the fact that this could be a bloodbath. Or, dude, the Knicks just keep on nicking. The big four, like he says, sure. I mean, no one's stopped Jalen Brunson yet. Karl Anthony Towns, whoever called and said that, I think it was Jamal, he's huge. Cat is mega this series. They need, 20-10-ish from him? Need that second score. Maybe the Knicks can hang. 310-840-4910, John Mallory, Johnny Ballgame all night on Westwood One Sports Night. Download the Westwood One Sports app.
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1: Best concert I've ever been to in my life, 2018 Pearl Jam at T-Mobile Park. It's where the Seattle Mariners play. Oh, it was the only time I've actually heard a lot of good things coming out of that stadium. Womp womp. Great stuff on Westwood One Sports Night. I'm Johnny Ballgame, and remember this. Late Sundays, early Monday morning, if you're up for whatever the reason, come here. Westwood One Sports Night. 310-840-4910. Wemby, his comp is Goliath. His ceiling, I'm not even talking on the floor ceiling. I think that's, you know, several championships to be the centerpiece of a dynasty and be the type of player that the league has not seen. I think he can check those boxes. But for me, what we're going to talk about his ceiling globally. Can Wemby elevate the entire league to a much better place than it is right now? Like, say, Michael did. Like Magic and Bird did. They took that league and elevated it. I don't know if you would say LeBron did. Maybe Kobe a little. But the league was, you know, pretty well still established. I know when Jordan left, took a dip. Shaq and Kobe came back. And it was still the NBA. Sure, it was great. LeBron era, Kobe era. But I don't know, can Wemby be the vehicle that takes it to even more of a global scenario? Like Michael did. Michael got the game global with the Dream Team, 92. Everybody started to pay attention to basketball, and other countries played it and participated in record numbers, and now look at the sport. The best player is from France. Cool. Open that talent pool. You know, 50 years ago in the NBA, the only players they found were Americans. Now, look at the NBA. They find you wherever you are. Let's have some fun. Do it for the first time. 2-4-2 with Stu.
0: What will the sports world be talking about in the morning? It's 2-for-2 with Stu.
2: All right, ball game. So we had Rams quarterback Matthew Stafford speaking on his future this week. He said, quote, "I am happy to be in Los Angeles right now with the sun beating down on my face and another year under my belt coming up and hopefully some more football after that." So what do we think about Matthew Stafford? Obviously, he is up there in age. The team drafted Ty Simpson in the first round this year. Could you see Stafford playing another season after this upcoming season?
1: Good one, Stuart. First off, franchise quarterback, absolutely. If Matthew Stafford has a day, you're probably not going to win. And I don't even care if that's like a Seahawk fan. You know, the Rams can beat anyone. And if Stafford is on that day, look out. He's not as old as you'd think. He's like 5 years younger, or what, 4 years younger than Aaron Rodgers, somewhere in that neighborhood, I think. So he's not super old yet. Could you get 2 years? Sure. The question is, if you do win a Super Bowl, and I know they think they can, does that mean that he, you know, goes off John Elway style into the sunset, or does he come back to try to win another? I mean, I don't think Sean McVay is in any rush for the Ty Simpson era to begin. I think he's going to want Stafford back at least 2 years. And the question is with Stafford, Stuart, how healthy can he be? Because it feels like Stafford's injury report is going to tell us how long he's going to play. He's got maybe the best arm talent, second, third, fourth in the whole league. Still, I love watching Stafford play, and I love watching Sean McVay operate the way Stafford plays. I love watching the Rams, but 2 more years, I don't think that's a massive stretch. I mean, it depends on his health, Stuart.
2: Yeah, and you mentioned the age not being as old as some might think he is. He's only 38, doesn't turn 39 until next February, so he'll basically be 38 right? This whole season. So maybe it's not crazy.
1: Not that old.
2: 2 or 3 years. It's not insane.
1: Agree.
2: Right?
1: Agree, it shouldn't be unless he's hurt, because he's been hurt, Stuart. He's been brittle. And if he gets a serious back issue, which he's had, I mean, you don't want a back injury. And that's what Stafford's had to deal with, among other things, Stuart. But Yeah, I mean, you think of him like he's in his 40s. He's not. He's 38, yeah, he like you said. He won't be 39 until next season is over. This is his year 38 season. Two more years? Man, Ram fans certainly hope so, Stuart.
2: Absolutely, and one player that could be on the move as early, I guess, as today. It is now June 1st. That is A.J. Brown of the Eagles. I know we've been talking about this pretty much all season. Where will A.J. Brown land? Ian Rappaport kind of said, you know, it is June 1st. It is the time where the Eagles could trade him. The Eagles want a first-round pick in 2027. The team most rumored to get him, the Patriots, right now at least, are not willing to give up that first-round pick. So, two-part question, where do you think Brown lands, and what team do you think needs to trade for him the most?
1: Yeah, I'm still going with the Patriots. I think they'll work it out because the Patriots, like, they need him the most. It feels like it. I mean, they just went to a Super Bowl. They don't want to fall into the abyss and be, like, farting around at 9-8, 8-9 for the next couple years. They need a playmaker. The only thing I have with A.J. Brown, and you guys can destroy me all you want, I don't know if I want to mess with that on my team. It feels like you go as his attitude goes. Like, if he's mad about something, then nobody's happy. You know, it's like everybody has to figure out what A.J. Brown's temperament is before they can do whatever it is they're going to do. Feels like he's a lot of trouble. And he was reading a book on the sidelines once.
2: Yep.
1: Like, what the hell is that? That is so, I'm not getting the ball, so I might as well just read a book. I mean, what, you're 12 years old on some of this stuff? Super talented player, and he's a guy that has not had a double-digit touchdown season since 2022. He's had seven teeters in each of the last 3 years. Fantasy owners, you know this. You don't want a guy under eight teeters if he's going to be your receiver one. I don't know, man. He's 29 this year as well. I'll say the Patriots take him, but I don't want to give away a first-round pick for A.J. Brown at 29 with the baggage he comes with. I'll go elsewhere, just my opinion, and you guys can destroy me if you want on that. Not huge on A.J. Brown right now.
2: Do you think a team like the Rams or the Chiefs, a team kind of in that really win-now scenario, a team that maybe needs a receiver, probably the Chiefs are probably more in that, you know, line of needing a receiver more than the Rams, but do you think one of those teams could possibly trade a future first or future assets for him?
1: Yeah, and think about this. Like, A.J. Brown, maybe he doesn't pull that stuff when he goes to a new team. Especially one has a locker room that's established with vets who aren't going to put up with that crap that somehow, some way, really, they put up with it in Philly. Nick Sirianni puts up with it. Jalen Hurts puts up with it. Like, they just kind of make excuses for it, and they're still really good. And I don't know if that got in the way of their Super Bowl repeat last year or not. But there's a lot. I don't know. You need great receivers. It's tough if you don't have him, especially if you're Philly there, and he can play. But the Chiefs, I think, Stuart, are they going to have to take a look at Tyreek Hill, potentially?
2: Ooh, yeah.
1: I don't know what they're going to do there if they feel they need added punch, and I don't know what Tyreek's injury situation is. That was a rough injury last year. I don't know when he'll be back. But I could maybe see the Chiefs, because I'm with you. I think they need another playmaker on the outside. I look at a lot of these teams that people think are going to be in the playoffs and like, oh, this is going to be an easy peasy here. Like, you know, a team that I don't have right now or I have struggling to make the playoffs is the Green Bay Packers. It's a tough division, and there's not one player on their roster, the one playmaker in Green Bay that scares me. Josh Jacobs is dealing with some stuff. If anything, could be a potentially violation of the league's personal conduct policy, and he'll be gone for a few games, potentially. Matthew Golden doesn't pump my nads. Neither does Christian Watson or Jaden Reed. That's where I am with Green Bay. I like Jordan Love. I don't love him, no pun intended, but I certainly don't love his options there. Will the tight end be back ready to go? And that's a tough division. You know, there's a lot of these teams. I don't see the playmakers, man. I don't see a JSN. I don't see an Amon-Ra. I certainly don't see a JJ or a Chase or one of these elite level playmakers we're seeing in this league right now. So your guess will be as good as mine. They did bring in Sky Moore. The Packers did. That was another brilliant pick by the Chiefs when they were passing up on DK Metcalf to draft Mecole Hardman a couple of years ago. And good stuff. 2 for 2 with Stu right there. Who's a team that everybody's talking like foregone conclusion? Yeah, they're going to the playoffs. It's the Packers, sure. And you're like, well, I'm really looking at this roster. I mean, and Green Bay might have a terrific defense. They should. On paper, they do. So maybe it's one of those things. But in that division, I don't see a team winning 12 games. I think they beat each other up. I expect the Vikings to be better, and they were 9-8 last year. I would hope the Lions are better, or else it's way over on that run with that team in this era in Motown. And then the Bears, are you kidding me? Bears fans haven't been this excited going into a season since 86. And then, yeah, you got the Packers, who've been a mainstay in the playoffs with stuff like this. That's going to be a tough division. I see a 10-7, 11-6 maybe champion. I don't think you have a 12-game winner coming out of that division because it is really close. And you're going to have a good team. Two good teams that won't make the playoffs potentially out of that division. Because you probably think at least one wild card will come out of the NFC West. Where's the other one coming? Where's the other one after that? 310-840-4910. Give us a call and get in on this. The SEC versus the FBS. Is that what we're doing in college football? And what would it look like if the SEC just said, yeah, we're just going to start our own league, everything on our own? What would that do to college football? College football is the one sport I love almost as much as the NFL. I don't, but I love it. Deeply love college football. And I look around at the sport and it just sucks in so many ways for me now. And you might argue, what are you talking about? It's never been better. You can be Indiana and you can win championships. We're seeing it. You can be Indiana and you can now compete with Ohio State. All you need, cha-ching, you need money. That's it. But if you don't have that, if you don't have that well, that river, that resource, you're out of it in college football. Now, you are flat out priced out. In whether it's 16 teams, 12 teams, or like everybody but the SEC wants 24 teams. I used to say this. College football had the best regular season of any sport I follow. Yes, one loss can get in the way of you winning a natty. And I don't care if that loss is in September or November. Every game matters in that league. You don't get a pass because you lost early on and you found, no. In college football, it all counts. Your resume is your resume. And I used to always say, you know, the college football had the best regular season because of that. Every week was a monster week. But it had the worst postseason. Best regular season, worst postseason, whether it be the bowl games or a four-team tournament where you're just like, okay, it's not great. Now I'm looking at it saying, okay, well, how sweet would a 24-team megaplex college football tournament be? And what would that do to the regular season? I'm asking you, 310-840-4910. What would you suggest some type of normalcy coming back in the world of college football? The way we're going now, guys, in 5 years, a starting quarterback in the SEC is going to make $13 million a year on average. Guys, it's not going to stop. It's getting more and more and more, and it's not going to stop. Maybe you don't care. Maybe it doesn't matter. Maybe it will actually make the sport better. I'm open to hear all of it. College football's really frustrating me now. Now the SEC's like, man, we might just start our own thing. 310-840-4910. How we feeling? I'm Johnny Ballgame. It's Westwood One Sports, and I download that Westwood One Sports app.
0: Less than 6 months after knee surgery, Patrick Mahomes is already back, throwing at OTAs. But will the three-time Super Bowl MVP be fully ready for the Chiefs' opener against Denver? Westwood One Sports.
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0: Let's do the ditty. Remember Paperboy? Remember this little ditty? It's a good one, man. Yeah, I got college football on my mind. I got the NBA Finals. Wemby has no comp. There isn't one. It's my comp is Goliath. And you got to go 3,000 years back to research the David versus Goliath story. That's Wemby. He's Goliath, man. Let's get to the calls here. Brooklyn. Sometimes you just got to say where Brooklyn at. And then we go to Pete, who's in Brooklyn right now on Westwood One Sports Night. Pete, Brooklyn, where are you at, man? What's up?
1: Ball game. What's up, man? Shout out from Park Slope. I just got a quick thing.
0: Bring it.
1: I was hearing you talk about Matthew Stafford and kind of counting the age back, seeing how close he is to Mr. Aaron. And I don't know. I'm 37, 36. These are old quarterbacks still. And I think you're a story guy, and I'm watching a developmental position in a league that is not developing quarterbacks. Are you excited about this? Is this making you excited, seeing these big roles be saved for guys that are pushing the age back at what we once kind of have known? I mean, I'm seeing all these college quarterbacks that might not make it, and your quarterback just won a whole Super Bowl on his fifth try. Where are you at with that? Are you excited or are you bummed out?
0: Yeah, Sam Darnold, five teams. How about that? You know, like a modern day Jim Plunkett or something, journeyman who ends up winning a title. Here's what I'll tell you, Pete. Look, this new level of college football and the money that quarterbacks are going to be making. I'm talking the quarterbacks from the Power Two. Those are going to be the main players drafted at that position. So if you think the NFL has a quarterback development problem, I think it gets better because kids are going to stay in college because they're going to be making $14 million to play in the SEC and their rookie contract won't even pay them that. Like, I think you're going to get, for the most part, a lot more, I don't know, experienced signal callers getting drafted because before you just had to go so you could get paid. You had to get out of there.
1: Yeah.
0: Dude, you don't have to get out of there anymore, man. So I hope that does make a bit of a difference there, Pete.
1: Yeah, yeah, 100%. And yeah, all the 7-on-7 stuff that they're doing all throughout their development now that just wasn't

0: there. I mean, it's just these teams that are receiving it, man. I pray that the Jets never get a good enough guy, because then they don't put him down the toilet.
1: You know, it's crazy. The whole world, thanks for the call, Pete, in Brooklyn. The 7-on-7 culture. It's like AAU basketball, 7-on-7. And it's absolutely, I mean, it's kind of astonishing how much the sport in that position in particular has grown. I mean, in many cases, guys, you're not even going to be a high school quarterback unless you have your personal quarterback coach. You have your camps that you're going to. Like, it is a massive commitment just to play at the high school level. And, dude, why should it not be? These teenagers are going to be making multiple millions of dollars every year. It's coming to the high school kids. 310-840-4910. SEC guy, I'm asking you, would you just be cool with your league just departing the NCAA and the FBS system? Like, do you want that, SEC fan? I know it just means more. An SEC fan, and I'm trying to be real with you here. You do, and maybe rightfully so too. You look down on the rest of college football, SEC fan. You're bigger, faster, stronger, better than everybody. You pay more money. Your stadiums are bigger. You cheat more often. You pay more money for the hookers on the band. Yeah, I get it. You're better at everything. So would you be okay just doing your own thing? What, 18 teams in the SEC? You only play each other. 12-game schedule. You only play SEC teams. And then you take what? The top six? Make your own SEC. I can see corporate sponsored Dr. Pepper SEC tournament. They'll say it's bigger than the CFP, and it might be. And they'll do their own six-team SEC playoffs, and that will just be its own league. SEC fan, do you want that? Sounds to me like let's call your bluff here, SEC fan. Because you'll say, we don't need you, this and that. I mean, yeah. And now the SEC is saying, hey, we're not doing a 24-team tournament, man. No way. Which I still don't really know why. Guys, if there's a 24-team tournament, the SEC is going to get 9 teams. The Big Ten is going to get 9 teams. That still leaves 6 spots open. 1 for Notre Dame, 2 for the ACC, 2 for the Big 12, and some group of 6 school, Boise State, Memphis, South Florida, whoever the hell. That would be your 24-team tournament. And college football would be, hello, college basketball. You'd be talking about a team that's 5-4 in the SEC, and you're talking about them getting into the tournament. That's how it would be. I mean, they're not going to do a 24-team tournament and the SEC gets 3 teams in. You guys are sick if you think that's going to be the case. The tournament will be the entire, will be Big Ten and SEC. They'll get 2/3 of the field. And I'm not really sure why the SEC is against it. And maybe to protect the sanctity of the regular season, sure. That doesn't really feel like SEC talk, though, but maybe. 310-840-4910. Because if this were to happen, like, would SEC fan be like, we don't want this? Like, we still want to play the Big Ten in the national title game if we can get there. All this stuff. So keep that in mind. 310-840-4910. Let's get back to the NBA. Let's get back to the NFL and even some NHL. Up all night here. Johnny, ball game on Westwood One. Let's get to Montreal. Tony from America's Hat. Good old Canada, Montreal. What you got, Tony? Welcome.
2: I love I love beating the CRTC and the FCC. 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
1: It is. Thank you for the research on that. My job in radio, I'm a part of a team that hosts a show in Boise, and then I have this Westwood One gig on Sunday night, so I'm busy.
0: Do you do like regular everyday radio? Is that what you do, like in Boise?
1: I do. I'm on a show. There's three of us, and we go for 3 hours Monday through Friday. KTIK, The Ticket. I'll give a shout out there, and we talk a lot of college football, a lot of NFL, and that type of stuff. But yeah, I'm loving this Westwood One gig, man.
0: I like the way you're on the radio, man. You're good. You're a character, and you got a lot of charisma. And what I'll do is I'll scare you one day. I'll call you in Boise because I've never been to Idaho, but I figure Boise's got to be cool. Anyway, long story short, talking about the Knicks, you know, like I listen to all this stuff. Your other hosts on Westwood, they're all trashing the Knicks all season, and then all of a sudden, Jaylen and the boys go on a nut rampage and score 1,222 points in 10 games, then win another game, knock everybody out, and then all of a sudden, maybe they can take out the West. And guess what? I think they could have taken out the West in the beginning because, if you look at that starting five, man, that is a tremendous, tremendous bunch of guys that love each other and play each other. I watch in Cat. That guy's crazy, man. He's a character. He can play. He can move. He's a big man. He can shoot. He does everything. And then you got, I call him Mikael, the Tappan Zee and Brooklyn Bridges. I mean, he's unbelievable. Every one of them, Josh Hart, Jaylen, just the speed of the game. If they play at high tempo and they run the way they have been, I think they can beat anybody in the West. But you know what? What do I know? I only know hockey. What can I tell you? And just about one last thing I want to say, Johnny, because you give me some good lead time here. Torts, listen, if you're listening, man, I figure you're not listening. Do me a favor and take out Carolina just so Josh can shut his pie, because all he keeps talking about is how great Carolina is and comparing them to the Edmonton Oilers of the Gretzky era. The greatest hockey team, the greatest NHL season, Johnny, is the Stanley Cup winning Montreal Canadiens, where they won, lost only 8 games in their regular season, and they lost 2 in the playoffs, and they won everything, including the Stanley Cup and the Prince of Wales, etc. And they won most of the scoring titles, and they have Guy Lafleur on that team. That team has never been matched in any hockey era at all. And that's the number one thing. I don't care if you win 16 games now, nobody touches that team. And if you know hockey, you go back and check the lineup where there's, I believe, 8 Hall of Famers on that team, including Ken Dryden, who died this year. And you had Henri Richard, you had Yvonne Cournoyer, Jean Beliveau. You had just a bunch of superstar players on that team. Of course, you know, we're not going to ever see that again, but we have to live with just the fact that the Montreal Canadiens have 24 Stanley Cups to cry on. Anybody going to match that?
1: And they haven't.
0: Yeah, go ahead. It's crazy.
1: Sorry. Thanks for the call. It's crazy because the Canadians have all those Stanley Cups and they haven't won one since 93. Like, holy shnikes. They were winning every single year. Think what the Yankees did and then, take it to a slightly higher level to see what the Habs did. Not here nor there, apples and oranges. I get all that. Here's what scares me about the Knicks as I put money on the Spurs to win this series. Their confidence. The Knicks play, I guarantee you, nobody in the Knicks locker room thinks they're going to lose. And that's a mother sucker. Confidence. And they have it. Now it's up to Wemby to take that confidence away. And he can start by absolutely murder-facing Karl Anthony Towns in this series, which he needs to do. And I can't wait to see what Kat has in store. I said, I think Kat needs to be like 20-8 this series, doesn't he? Like, where else are they going to get their... You need that number two. This isn't the Hawks. It's not the Sixers and the Cavs. It's not the 6 seed, the 7 seed, and the 4 seed in the East. I mean, that is the easiest road we have ever seen a team go to the finals, right? Add up the seeds. A 6 seed, a 7 seed, there's 13, plus a 4 seed, there's 17. add up the total number of seed points at the opponents and the Knicks, sure. But they aren't playing like they're only benefiting off an easy schedule. That would worry me too. I mean, and I was kind of surprised, guys. The Spurs aren't as big a favorites as I thought. I mean, I was thinking if you're going to pick the Knicks to win this series, I want like plus 300. I want a big, it's plus 155 to win the series. The Spurs, it's only minus 195, guys. That's like nothing. Minus 195? I'm shocked. And those guys are experts. And I guarantee you they're getting all these people like me to spout off on the radio. Oh, my God, how are the Spurs not this? How are they not bigger favorites? What's going on? Oh, my God. You know, they want idiots like me. I'm the sucker. And I'm going to bet the Spurs. 310-840-4910. Yeah. I mean, you would think that the odds would be further apart. They're not. And the Knicks are playing with a lot of confidence. I'll tell you this, though. So are the Spurs, though. I mean, seeing Wemby go over and hug and congratulate and share that moment with all his teammates. Did you guys think that was special like I did? Like, he genuinely loves those dudes. They got something going in San Antonio. Let's get back to the calls. Let's get to Columbus, Ohio. Yes, Columbus. Roger, you're on Westwood One Sports tonight. What you got, Roger?
2: I got a question for you. Well, first of all, I'm 69 years old. I've never called a radio station. I love your show on Sunday
1: night. Thanks, brother.
2: I drive a semi, and it keeps me going. But I got a question. What is your opinion about the Bengals this year?
1: Oh, I love the Bengals this year. I love them.
2: Right on.
1: And I will tell you this. I'll tell you this. As a guy who thinks that the Seahawks have a pretty good chance to do some things this year, mainly because of that defense, if I was thinking, oh, what's right. What am I worried about with the Seahawks defense? What scares me? I'll tell you, Joe Burrow protected, slinging the ball around to all pro level wide receivers and a good running attack. And if the defense, and I like their pieces that they brought in, dude, I also like this. The Ravens, rookie head coach. The Steelers, first year head coach. The Browns, rookie head coach. Every division, every coach in that division is new, except Zach Taylor in Cincinnati. Just stay healthy. I think the Dexter Lawrence thing will be huge. Joe Burrow said, and I believe him, right, this is the most talented team I've been on.
2: That's what he said. Well, I appreciate you taking my call. I just want them, before I leave this earth, I would love to see them win a Super Bowl. That's all I want. Love to see them win.
1: Man,
2: so you
1: thanks for the
2: care,
1: call. Perfect. Thanks for the call. Man, appreciate you listening. Love that you listen. And, yeah, there's a lot of those teams out there, and I feel for you, man. You just want that one. Just let your team win one Super Bowl. I've had that talk with the sports gods, too. Just give me the one. I'll never ask for another. Just give me the one. Because I'll tell you, when your team wins the Super Bowl, just as a fan, you think about it every day, dude. Every day. About seven times, my train of thought in my head goes to the Seahawks are Super Bowl champions. And I just love it. Grew up in Seattle. That's my squad. That's my town. That's my team. I try to call it fair, and I think I do, but sure. 310-840-4910. I get it. You just let the Bengals have the one. And it sucks, too, because if you don't get the one without Burrow, when are you going to get it? It's tough to play that game. Let's get to the ATL, one of my favorite places, Atlanta. Israel, you're up. What you got, bud? Welcome to Westwood One with your boy, Johnny Ballgame.
3: Oh, Johnny Ballgame, man. I love you, my brother. Thank you for taking my call, man. I just want to tell you, your take on the definition of a franchise QB, is spot on. It's right on point. And if we consider, okay, since the turn of the century, okay, since 2000, there's been seven, okay, not what I would consider non-franchise quarterbacks, okay? 2000, Dilfer. 02, Brad Johnson. 2013, Flacco. 14, Russell Wilson. 17, Nick Foles. Then the last 2 years, Jalen Hurts and Sam Darnold, okay? Good quarterbacks take nothing from them, but you have a point. On their own, these aren't the guys who are going to carry you. These aren't the guys where your top receiver and running back is out and going to carry you to a victory in week 12. And a lot of people don't really understand that. And when you build a team, a true roster, and my daddy was a football coach, so I understand roster building. It always starts with the offensive defensive line. And you can win, quite frankly, with a B-minus. Trent Dilfer, Brad Johnson, you can win with a B-minus quarterback. I mean, every decade, agree. We get one or two every decade, my brother, right?
1: Agree. Agree, brother. Agree all the way. I will say this, though. I wouldn't put Russell Wilson in that group. I think Russell Wilson, first off, he went to two in a row. He bailed Seattle out. Thanks for the call. So many games in that LOB era. I know it ended poorly and quickly for Russ. I credit Seattle for seeing the writing on the wall, trading him at the absolute perfect time. But I've studied Russ like we all have. I love Russ, right? He's my guy. He lost his magic, and his magic was his mobility. And once Russell's mobility left, he just wasn't good. Russell was Fran Tarkenton. Russell was Doug Flutie. He was like those guys, and that's okay. You can be like those guys. Stinking magician. I never saw anybody squeak out of that pocket like Russ and then just dagger you with like a 30-yard run up the middle, perfectly safe sliding at the end. So many times. So I would put Russell as a franchise quarterback. Sure. If you're going to get Hall of Fame votes, you're probably not in the Trent Dilfer, Brad Johnson, along for the ride Super Bowl title. And I also look at your receivers. Russell Wilson won a Super Bowl with Jermaine Kearse, Doug Baldwin, and Golden Tate. Not a load of, I mean, yeah, right? It's like you look at Tom Brady earlier. He was winning a title with David Patton, David Givens, Troy Brown at receivers. The great quarterbacks, they make do, dude. They make do. I mean, you can look at the greatest receivers of all time outside of Jerry Rice. It's not a collection of Super Bowl rings. T.O., Moss, Megatron, just because you have the mega receiver doesn't mean you get to go to a Super Bowl. Hell no, it doesn't. We see more teams get to the Super Bowl with Keenan McCardle. Tampa Bay scored two teeters in that Super Bowl, if I remember correctly. Keenan McCardle, loved him. And Keyshawn. 310-840-4910. Keep with the calls. Go all night with this sucker. Yeah, franchise quarterbacks. What's your definition of one? Mine, it's simple. Every single week, you expect to win if he has a good game. Every week. You're never out of a game. You're never out of a season. Even if you're never going to win one. Dan Marino was a franchise quarterback every single week. If you guys are old and you remember, like me, watching Dan Marino. Every single week you thought he could win the game with the Dolphins. Even though many years, Miami wasn't all that good in the Marino era. They got caught. They didn't draft well. They couldn't find a running back. And the defense wasn't always there. And you had like a Buffalo AFC dynasty. You had John Elway going to 3 Super Bowls in 4 years. Marino just kind of sucks. But he just kind of missed his window. Those were better teams. Or in Elway's case, it was just Elway. 310-840-4910. Johnny Ball Game. Westwood One Sports Night. You guys, make sure you download the Westwood One Sports app.
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0: more than you love the NBA, or say you love the NHL as much as you love the NBA. Is the NHL Stanley Cup final, is it not getting discussed enough? Is that the premier series that will begin this week? Or is it just, my gosh, it's Wemby versus New York? Are you kidding me? Feels to me, sports talk radio, I mean, unless you're in a hockey town, you're probably all NBA. And are we making a mistake there? Is kind of what I'm saying. If I want the full entertainment package, should I go NHL? Also want to get your take. We're talking franchise quarterbacks tonight. What's your definition of one? You know, Cowboy fan. I'm sure you're going to say Dak is a franchise quarterback. So you expect, hey, if Dak has a good game, you're going to win that game. Because there's a few guys that are certainly paid and asked and expected to be franchise quarterbacks, but I'm still kind of, are they? Let's get to Ontario. Probably going in the direction of hockey in the good old Stanley Cup final. We got Ryan on the line in Ontario. Ryan, you're on Westwood One. What you got?
1: Hey, Johnny Ballgame. Thanks for taking my call, pal. How you doing?
0: Excellent, brother. Where are we going, Ryan? Hockey?
1: Well, we're going to hockey, yeah. And Tony, the Montreal Canadiens, by the way, Nick Suzuki, he's from London, Ontario, but Dobish and Josh Anderson, so I'm rooting for Mitch Marner. So they didn't win because, like, the stupid penalties. Yeah. And by the way, I'm rooting for Mitch Marner, pal. Yeah.
0: Okay. What's the better series?
1: Oh, sorry, pal. My mic just cut out.
0: Sorry, brother. I mean, is the hockey series for you going to be more entertaining than the NBA simply because, I don't know, where you live?
1: Well, I live in St. Thomas, Ontario, home of Jumbo Joe Thornton. I absolutely. Yeah.
0: Who's going to win?
1: Pardon?
0: Who's going to win?
1: Mitch Marner, Vegas, Torts. Hopefully it goes 7. Right.
0: I want Torts too, man. What a story that is.
1: Yeah.
0: Ryan in Ontario. Yeah, what a story that is. Thank you for the call, because I was thinking about this. Think of all the teams in any sport that have made a coaching change in season and ended up winning the title. And in Torts' case, it was late. I remember way back in the day, Steve Fisher, Michigan Wolverines, 1989. Bill Frieder, the coach, said, I'm going to take a job at Arizona State as soon as the season's over. Bo Schembechler, the AD at Michigan, said, no, you're not. You're out. And he fired him right before the NCAA tournament, promoted Steve Fisher, Michigan, Glenn Rice, Ramil Robinson, won the title that year. Loy Vaught, a really good Michigan team, the title until they won it this year, their last one. Like, this is where the Tortorella thing would be, right? I mean, unbelievable what he's been able to do there. And I'm not a hockey aficionado or even X's and O's guy, so I don't exactly know what it was he did. But holy shnikes, they're still playing. And they beat a Colorado team. It swept them, damn near killed them, that nobody thought they could beat. Let's get to Columbus, Ohio again. Love our audience in Columbus. Kurt, you're next up on Westwood One. Kurt, what you got, man? Bring it quick.
2: That was a weird run because you brought up that team up north, but we'll just leave that there. First off, love Torts, always have, because of his time here in Columbus. But I really wanted to get to the quarterback debate. I've always thought that for whatever reason, Dan Marino and Phillip Rivers almost have one of those like parallel type of careers to where they get that to that point where they're so, so close, but so far away. And it's like, yes, well, they're franchise quarterbacks, but they are just, for whatever reason, they never get to the pinnacle. And I felt like it's been that way for multiple quarterbacks over the years.
0: And that's a good point. Thank you. That's a good point, Kurt. Where is the Marino comparison? For me, Dan Marino kept me up in the middle of the night. Phillip Rivers didn't. We'll turn around. See you in a second. Westwood One.
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0: morning guy on Westwood One Sports Night. So remember, Sunday night, late night, this voice, your ears. Let's have some fun. Appreciate Stuart Kovacs producing as he always does. Mondo Hernandez running the Westwood One board op in you. Well, there's a line for you, 310-840-4910. And I was surprised that the Spurs won the series. And I know not everybody was. Good for you who weren't. I didn't think the Spurs were ready for whatever it was the Thunder had. Even with J-Dub kind of MIA, I still thought, especially at Game 7, home teams win 70% of the time. And I just thought it would happen, just kind of like Game 5. But no, because the Spurs were better the whole series. You can go back, rewatch Game 1. The Spurs were better Game 1. They were better the series. It felt for me like the entire series, Oklahoma City was playing catch-up until they had that 3-2 lead. And you thought, okay, well, it might not be this year for the Spurs. You'll have to wait. No, Game 7 happened, and they were the better team, period. It reminded me of a sports movie. I was talking about this. Because I love sports movies. You guys probably do too. We've seen them all, right? Even the horrible ones, we still watched them. The cheesy McGillicuddy, Stinky Sullivan. We've seen them and we still watch them and we love them. They're sports movies. Some of my favorite movies are sports movies. But I had a sports movie moment when I was watching the Western Conference Finals. Oklahoma City Thunder and the San Antonio Spurs. It reminded me of The Natural. One of my favorite sports movies ever. Certainly not, I mean, you could say it's very, very cheesy, but not in a fact where I think it takes away from the movie with Roy Hobbs, Robert Redford, Robert Duvall, Wilford Brimley. My gosh, Pop Fisher, the manager, should have been a farmer. I love it. Hobbs, you're up. Yes, The Natural. It made me think of that. Because there's this scene in The Natural, it's early on in the movie, where Roy Hobbs is just like a 19-year-old kid prospect. And he's on a train, and then the train stops, and they kind of get out and are at this carnival. You've seen it. And there's this character, kind of like a Babe Ruth. His name is the Whammer in The Natural. Joe Don Baker plays him, and he looks like Babe Ruth. It's supposed to be Babe Ruth. And in that movie, they do this contest. The two start kind of arguing and, you know, they say that Roy Hobbs will strike out the Whammer on 3 pitches. We'll bet $10, whatever the case is. And Roy Hobbs strikes out the Whammer on 3 pitches. And there is a character, the great Barbara Hershey. I'm going to say she's probably been nominated for an Oscar. She plays the role of the serial killer, Harriet Byrd, the Black Widow. And there's a scene when Roy Hobbs strikes out the Whammer. You see the character, Harriet Byrd, and she goes from looking at the Whammer, and you see her head move to the left, and her eyes get fixated on Roy Hobbs. She goes from one to another, old, new. I had the wrong guy picked out. It's not the Whammer. It's the pitcher. I had that moment with the Western Conference Finals. It made me think of that scene in The Natural. Because I had that moment when I'm looking, I'm all fixated. SGA, look out, Oklahoma City. I said a couple of weeks ago, they were further ahead from any other team in the NBA, maybe even going back to like the Jordan era or Shaq and Kobe. They were that far ahead of the rest of the league. I fully believed that. And they weren't, because Wemby Dunn caught him. And Dylan Harper's a future all-star. Steph Castle is a future really, really good number three, like a Ginobili. Just a rock star number three. Will he make a couple all-star teams? Probably, sure, great. And the Spurs passed him. And like Barbara Hershey in The Natural, that was me looking from what I thought was going to be everything in this league in OKC for a while. And then I just looked at Wemby. Couldn't take my eyes off him. It's hard, but he's 8 feet tall. And he plays guard, whatever, positionless. He's just there, and he's a total nightmare. And there's no comparison for him. You know, we had an excellent call earlier, said, well, I mean, at 22 years old, with those numbers, the only guys that are comparing to that historically are Shaq, Kareem. And the difference is, you guys, those guys played center. Wemby doesn't. There's not a Kareem comparison. Kareem played on the block. So did Shaq, and they were amazing. And they're statue players. They have statues up. They're legends. And Wemby's got long, long, long, like 15 years to go to get to that status. I get it. But, and this is a big Sir Mix-a-Lot, baby got back-sized butt. Just how I like it. Wemby has guard skills at 22, at 7'4", 7'5", whatever. Clearly the tallest dude either in the league or on the floor, and he's the most skilled. Made me think of the natural. And it makes me think, you know, Stuart Kovacs, producer over there, hey, what's his ceiling? He asked that. I mean, on the basketball court, his ceiling is, you know, like, I'll just say what, Michael? Ultimately, if Wemby exhausts this career, you want to compare him to Michael, right? That means he'll pass LeBron. You're not arguing LeBron over Michael anymore, I don't think. It's tough. I think you still give it to Michael, even though LeBron was a one-man dynasty over 10 years with different teams, different coaches, different supporting cast. The only thing that happened that mattered was LeBron was in the finals every year, 10 years in a row, a one-man dynasty. Michael never won a playoff series without Scottie Pippen. Not one. But yeah, okay. That's going to be where you compare Wemby, right? Jordan. Like, all-timer. That's where the trajectory is. And if he doesn't come close there, you'll say he's probably a bust, right? I mean, injury for me is like the only thing that gets in the way. And that would be a bummer. Think Bill Walton for the Celtics in the 80s. Just painful watching him play on those knees. No! Think Arvydas Sabonis when he finally got to the NBA before he was a 7'1" Larry Bird in Lithuania playing. He got to the NBA and he was big. He lost his knees. He was broken and he was still effective. Wemby can't get there. And hopefully he won't, because his ceiling for me isn't about anything he's going to do on the floor or winning titles and MVPs. I think that's going to come unless he gets hurt. For me, the ceiling for Wemby is what's he going to do with this league? Do you know how few a players in the history of the NBA actually have the league kind of at their disposal? They have the league under their influence. Wemby does. Kobe never did. I don't even think LeBron did. LeBron did not take the NBA and put it in a place where it had never been before. He didn't. Neither did Kobe. Matter of fact, and I think you would agree with me, that the NBA was better in the Jordan era, that it was less in the LeBron 10-year dynasty or the Kobe, Shaq, and great stuff. We saw love the NBA in that era, sure. But I don't think they're going to say it was better than the Jordan era. And that's Jordan's legacy, right? It's not the six titles. It's not the MVPs. It's not the shot over Elo. It's Michael's legacy is he took the NBA and made it a massive global empire. That's what Michael did. That's his legacy. He took the game over with the Olympics in 92, the Dream Team. Basketball wasn't mega overseas then. It's mega everywhere now. And I credit Michael Jeffrey Jordan in that era for saying, look how stinking awesome basketball is. And look how damn good the Americans are at it. Holy shnikes, this is a lot of fun. Wow, they're doing this? Oh, wow, let's play hoops. And now we see basketball globally. It is what it is. There's only a couple of players that have had the whole league's influence. Like, they can take the sport to other places. And I think Wemby is the guy in the league that can do that. Magic and Bird did it. Early 80s. It wasn't Moses Malone. It wasn't Doc. It wasn't the great players of that era. It was Magic and Bird and the story they told. And that took the NBA off tape delay, got CBS, TNT eventually, TBS, and all of a sudden games were all over the place. Magic and Bird. They took the league. They influenced the league and made it massively popular in America. Michael took it and made it massively popular in the world. So what's that leave Wemby? You tell me. 310-840-4910. Can Wemby further this? Meaning, can he go MJ? Just be without question, best player in the league, biggest badass in all of sports. Because you guys remember, if you weren't alive, I'll fill you in. I was there. When Jordan was ruling in the NBA in the 90s, he was bigger than any NFL player. He was bigger than any baseball player. Michael was bigger than Barry Bonds. He was bigger than Ken Griffey Jr. He was bigger than Brett Favre. He was bigger than Joe Montana. He was bigger than Troy Aikman. Michael was the most popular, the biggest, baddest athlete, certainly in this country, but in the world. Can Wemby be that? Maybe Kobe, maybe LeBron, but I'm looking even bigger. Like, where Wemby can take this league and all of a sudden, I don't know, can he make the regular season better? I think that's asking too much. But he can make the playoffs bitchin'. And that's his ceiling. He doesn't have a comp. I mean, you're telling me, are we going to compare him to Kareem and Shaq? No. Those guys play different positions than Wemby. I know they're both tall, but no, they play basketball completely different. Kareem and Shaq's game is an antithesis of Wemby's. He plays the game entirely different. He plays the whole floor. He's a three-level scorer. The biggest matchup nightmare I've ever seen. And he's 22. 310-840-4910. And yes, I have the Spurs winning this series. I've been against the Knicks. They made me pay financially, literally, this whole time in the playoffs. And I hope they give them a good series. I want a good series. I think it's going to be the Spurs 4 or 5 games. And it's going to be holy shnikes. Wemby is just all that. Let's get to Baltimore. Ty is next up. Ty in Baltimore. You're on with Johnny Ballgame on Westwood One Sports Night. Ty, what you got?
1: Everything you're saying is spot on. You know, you said, you know, we might not compare him to MJ at the end of his career, but he's also different than Shaq and the Big Ben. And I don't want to talk about baseball, but, you know, Ohtani is an alien when it comes to baseball. He's the best ever. It feels like Wemby is getting into that talk in basketball where he's something we've never seen before. And, you know, he's from France. He's an international generational talent. And like you said, you know, he could get the whole world around him, and he's just different, man. He's different. It's awesome to watch.
0: And I don't want to hold back, Ty, in Baltimore, because there is a strong population of sports fans that are screaming at the radio right now saying, no, you can't have this conversation yet. He's 22. He's won jack.
1: You can.
0: He's won squat.
1: Right.
0: But I want to, Ty, because I've never seen this. He's 8 feet tall, man. He can make a layup from the three-point line. Takes him 2 steps to get from the three-point line to the basket. Like, he defies geometry of basketball. If he would have came out earlier, they would have changed the metrics of the game. They would have made the lines longer. They would have made the court bigger. Like, it's just crazy to see, and I don't want to temper too much And if they win the title this year at 22, I mean, that's young to win your first title. Michael didn't win jack till he was late 20s. LeBron didn't win till he was late 20s. Magic Johnson won his rookie year. You got to kind of put Wemby in that category. But also, remember, when Magic Johnson joined the NBA, the best player in the league was his teammate, Kareem. Magic walked into Kareem, dude. Wemby didn't walk into anything. He is the Kareem. He is the Magic. So if you're looking at a player at that age who is the centerpiece of a team winning a title, it's not a lot of players, man. Usually in that league, it takes you a few years. It took Magic year one. It took Bird year two.
1: It's so fun to watch. You know, he'll stuff a guy once or twice, get the rebound, and then he'll pull up from the logo and hit a three. It's different. It's fun, dude.
0: And he seems like a good guy.
1: I'm a diehard Wizards fan, which sucks. But, you know, watching this is unreal. I love it.
0: Thanks for the call. There's Ty in Baltimore. You want a line? 310-840-4910. You got one. I know. And I feel like, I mean, I almost feel guilty talking about Wemby like this. Like, I should know better. Because I've watched the NBA, and I'm sure we all have. I'm not bragging. I'm just saying, like, we're sports fans. We all are. But I've watched the NBA, like, with a religious passion since the mid-80s. I've seen everything this league has thrown at us, and I've not seen this guy. His comp? What is it? It's Goliath. And that's a story 3,000 years old. David and Goliath. That's the comp. Guys, he's Goliath. He's Goliath. And he seems like a really good dude. Like, his teammates love him. He doesn't have an ego yet. It's not, you know, he doesn't show up with an entourage yet. He doesn't have, you know, Maverick Carter, Rich Paul, Clutch Sports, like LeBron wanted to do so many other things. Maybe he'll get into that, Wemby, but right now, no. He's just a dude who likes hoops, who's balling with his friends, because that team is together, man. Man, I hope the Knicks, and you want to talk about a team together? The Knicks are together, too. And is Jalen and the fellas going to have enough to be David? Because, yeah, that's my comp. Well, who's Wemby remind you of? Goliath. And that's a story 3,000 years old. David versus Goliath. What is it? Israel versus Palestine, I think, whatever it was. 3,000 years ago, we still talk about that story. Because David had no chance. We still tell that story. And he's 22. I don't get it either. I can't believe I'm saying this. I've been doing sports radio for 15 years. I've never had a dude like Wemby. I've never seen this. Shohei is close. But it's just different in baseball. Basketball, you can give it to the same guy every single possession. And you see them on offense and defense. They work the whole floor. It's just kind of different. But for baseball, yeah, hell yeah. Shohei? He's one of the best pitchers, and he is the best hitter. Cool, yeah. I can see Wemby, though, being the first billion-dollar athlete. Like, if the Spurs say, okay, we're going to do a deal, it's going to be 15 years. One, be Wemby, though, being the first billion-dollar athlete. Like, if the Spurs say, okay, we're going to do a deal, it's going to be 15 years.

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1: I think anybody with a brain and any opinion on basketball, if they've watched the NBA, would say that, you know, Victor Wembanyama is going to win some titles for the Spurs, right? He's going to elevate the Spurs to get back to where they've been, and they're going to win more titles. But my question is, what can Wemby do for the league? Not just the Spurs, but can he take the league, which needs it? Guys, I don't watch a lot of NBA regular season, and I'll be honest, I don't know a lot of people that do outside of your team. You watch your team every night, but you're not running home on a Tuesday to watch the latest NBA regular season game. No, a third of the teams aren't even trying to win. Half the time, it feels like, or at least a third of the time, your team will be playing a team that doesn't care. Sorry, but I'm not going to watch that. That sucks. I got other things I can watch. They have football on almost every night now. So for the first part of the basketball season, I'm good. But what can Wemby do for the league? Can he get it in a better place than it is? Can he do what Magic or Bird did with it? Can they do what Michael did with it? I don't know. I'm asking you guys. Let's get to Chicago. Here's somebody who knows a little something about Michael in the NBA, I'm sure. Dave in Chicago. You're on Westwood One with Johnny Ballgame. Dave, what you got for us?
2: Hi, Johnny. Thanks for taking my call, first of all. And secondly, from our local Chicago radio, having you guys kind of fill in on the overnights and everything, it's been amazing, and I think you guys do a great job. A couple of points I wanted to make, if you don't mind.
1: Please.
2: I think Wembanyama will be broken shortly. The comparison or the analogy that I made with the call screener or your producer was that, like, if you put Wembanyama up against Shaq, up against Anthony Mason, a Charles Oakley, he's broken. There's no way. I understand his physical advantage, which is an attribute that is unique to an individual, but not necessarily to their talent skill. You know, I mean, and basketball allows for that, right? If you're over 7 feet tall or like you're a lefty pitcher, you're going to get a chance. And I do not see Wembanyama lasting very long. Someone's going to break him. I don't think the Knicks will, but the old school Knicks would have broke him. The old school NBA would have broke him. 100%. But I also heard you refer to Shohei as being the greatest baseball player ever. And I don't think that's I think he's a great player. I love watching him play. But he's one of the first people that's been allowed to do the dual roles. You know, obviously Babe Ruth, you know, did it, but then they transitioned. I think there are many, many baseball players that are in the league right now that could come in and pitch a couple of batters and throw at high velocity. Thank you. Thank you for taking my call.
1: Great stuff. Thanks, Dave in Chicago. Appreciate the call. There's a lot of that. Wemby's not going to hold up. They'll break him. Guys, he's not Manute Bol. He's not Sean Bradley. He's not this, he's so skinny toothpick. If he gets bumped in the thigh, he's going to get a Charlie horse. He's not Manute Bol, dude. He's bigger than that. And look, I mean, maybe if you're going to put Anthony Mason in a boxing ring against Wemby, all right. But Wemby would kick Mason's ass on the floor. He'd kick Charles Oakley. Like, I don't mean physically. Like, if you're going to say, well, Oakley would break him, what's he going to do? Is he going to walk up to him in the middle of the game and punch him in the face? Well, if he does, then he's going to get tossed. Wemby's going to go to the free throw line, nail a couple of free throws, and be good. Like, I don't get that. And I love the 90s, guys. It was a better story. The NBA was way better to follow. It was way more entertaining. And the basketball was better. The athletes weren't more athletic, but the basketball was better. But these 90s teams, guys, Wemby would have been a massive issue for any era, guys. I mean, you would have put Scottie Pippen on him if you're the Bulls. I love Scottie, best perimeter defender maybe ever. So he's 6'7". He can't guard Wemby. Then you're going to have him go down low. What, you're going to put Rodman on him? Probably. Rodman would annoy him and probably get in his head, and that would probably be a pretty good matchup. Luke Longley's not going to stay on Wemby. Who do you put on him? What, Anthony Mason and Charles Oakley are just going to get physical and elbow him and beat him up? You can't do that either. I mean, those Knicks teams couldn't get through, you know, Jordan and Reggie Miller in one instance. And I don't know. I mean, let's get to Atlanta. The ATL, Rashawn on the line. What's up, Rashawn? What you got tonight, man? Bring it.
3: Good morning. Good morning. How you doing?
1: So excellent. Good morning to you.
3: I'm a big NBA fan, and the way I get to watch my games, I see Wemby early, you know, between football, and I was like, man, you know what? When this young guy gets a chance to hit the spotlight in the world, see this guy play, his name is going to blow. He started off kind of slow because people over here really couldn't see him on regular TV on the East Coast. We wasn't really into it. Now he's in the spotlight. That guy looks like one of those guys that played on the movie Space Jam, one of those monsters. He can hit the three. He can do whatever he wants to do on that court, right? And it's good for the NBA because he's bringing the monks. I don't even know if they ever watched NBA before, but he's walking with them back court. Maybe that's his religion. He got the nuns there. He's going to do something for the NBA that nobody has ever done. That guy right there is a different player, man, and I am proud to see it. The NBA needed it. And this is the most that I ever heard the NBA just been talked about in a long, long time. Now, listen to your comments. I hang up. Thank you.
1: Hell yes. That's why I love being a part of the Westwood One Sports Network. We get the best calls. We do. And I'll say, Atlanta, you guys got knowledgeable sports fans. I was born in Atlanta, so I have a special place in my heart for the ATL. But that was a great call. I'm with you on the Wemby thing. It's different. He's different. I'm seeing it too, man. You know, you use the Space Jam analogy. You're right. He's one of the aliens. Michael beat them too, though. Womp womp. But no, for me, what Wemby is, I love the video games. Okay. I'll probably go home tonight and play MLB The Show. Cause when you do sports radio overnight, just trust me, you can't go home and just go to bed. So I'll be up way late, early. So I'll probably be playing the vids. But I grew up playing video games. Tecmo Bowl, Tecmo Super Bowl, NBA Live, Madden, all of them. And for Wemby, for me, he's NBA Live 96. I go in there, I go to the edit machine, I go to create a player, and I make him as tall as possible, 7'5". But I make him a guard. I make him able to shoot threes. I give him, like, Wemby could play point guard in a pinch if he had to. And Miss Johnson was like, Wemby, you got to play the one. He could do it, and he wouldn't mess the game up. He could play the one. But that's what it is. And then you're playing the game, NBA Live, and you have this super player that you've created who's 7'5", and he's a guard. And you're like, oh, this is so unfair. Oh, yeah, look at this. That's Wemby in real life. Like, he had a step back three yesterday. Please tell me you guys remember this. It was a step back three for a 7'5" dude. And I laughed when I saw it. Like, oh, hell, he's doing this stuff? Step back threes? Like, he didn't even need to step back for one. No one's ever going to block his shot on a jumper. But yeah, he can. He has that type of skill. He's not just tall. He is skilled. And I haven't seen a guy that big play like this. I haven't seen a guy that like, I haven't seen anybody like Wemby take a team to the finals when he's 22 years old. That's a big thing. In the NBA, there's not a lot of kids who've put a team on their back and went to the finals. You got to earn your stripes in that league. Michael didn't get to the finals till 1991. He came to the league in 85. LeBron came to the league, what, 03? Didn't get to the finals till 07 with that weird Cavs team that got swept by Duncan. There's just, you don't do this in that league. Especially go through SGA, a multiple MVP winner, OKC, that environment, all that stuff. Dude, been there, done that. Wemby's taken all comers on this thing. Let's get to Pittsburgh. Brandon's on the line. Keep these calls coming in. Brandon, Pittsburgh, you're on Westwood One. What you got?
4: Hey, yeah, I just wanted to talk about Wemby for a minute, and then your quarterback thing. You're talking about a lot of good stuff tonight. I love it. The Wemby thing, I'm 35 and about to be 35, born in 91. You know, my first memories of Michael Jordan are more like, and you'll probably like these movie references coming up, but the Space Jam, you know, that's like my first memory of Michael Jordan and my memory of him playing basketball with the Wizards. So it's really just kind of like, you know, history with that and word of mouth. But, you know, LeBron came into the league in 03. I was 12. I had his shoes. And at that time, like Kobe and AI were big. But man, it really feels like Wemby is going to be bigger than all those guys, you know, maybe on the Michael Jordan level. You know, he's basically kind of become the John Gerard of the NBA. He's, you know, this French guy that reads books before games. And, you know, you can just tell after that press conference, like he wants to win. And, you know, I think on top of this, you know, the physical abilities that he has, which are amazing, the mental part of it, I think, is just going to be even bigger and better for him. I mean, like you say, he's 22. He's still growing. He's still learning. His brain's still developing. But you can just tell this guy is just super focused. And, you know, regarding the health thing, look, we don't know what's going to happen there. But today, you know, he seems smart enough, too. He's going to take care of his body. And, you know, the NBA is going to take care of him as well. And like you said, like, what's somebody going to do, punch him? Like, the guy barely has to jump to dunk it. It's not like he's going to roll an ankle or something. You know what I mean? Like, that's just kind of crazy. and then I just, you know, I'm from Western PA. They call it the cradle of quarterbacks in the United States. I'm just going to name this list off. And, you know, I think it just says for itself what a franchise quarterback might mean. Joe Namath, Dan Marino, Joe Montana, Jim Kelly, Johnny Unitas. All those guys. It's
1: the best.
4: It's, you know, elite play, longevity. You know, doesn't really matter who they have around them. They make it work. And, you know, and in Pittsburgh as well, obviously we have like Ben and Brosh. We have like good receivers and stuff like that too. But, you know, it's just, I think, stable and longevity. And, you know, I think a big part of the problem with, you know, a lot of things now is like these guys just get thrown into this and they immediately have to, you know, be successful. And, you know, a lot of these guys just, you know, they all played through college, you know, 3-4 years and, you know, it's a little bit to develop. So, but yeah, you know, that's just kind of my thoughts on that. And I appreciate your time.
1: That's a great call too. Brandon in Pittsburgh, we're just lining them up. You know, the definite, first off, Western PA quarterbacks. I love that story. I love it. Now here's the other, description you got to throw in there. Toughness. Western PA quarterbacks were tough. Namath was tough. No, he was, yeah, I know he was brash and he was pretty and all that, but he was tough as hell. Look at all the knee injuries that dude went through just to play. And Joe Namath sadly was in pain like majority of his career. Tough. Jim Kelly, as tough as they come. Montana, look at the shots Joe Montana took. He missed 2 years when Leonard Marshall reworked his elbow and still came back and went to an AFC championship game with the Chiefs. Let's get to New Hampshire. Jim in New Hampshire, you're next up on Westwood One Sports. Jim, go for it.
5: How's it going?
1: It's going really well, Jim. You want to talk Wemby?
5: Hey, man,
1: go for it.
5: I just want to touch base with you on Wembanyama. It's like, you know, I think you and I are probably about the same age. I grew up watching Bird and Magic and Michael, but this guy's he's just the tip of the iceberg right now. We don't know what we're going to see out of this guy. He's going to be amazing.
1: God.
5: It's so fun to watch it.
1: Yeah.
5: Nope. He pulls up and he takes a shot. He looks like, Reggie Miller or Ray Allen taking a three-pointer.
1: Yeah.
5: You guys just ball, man. It's like, I don't know. What are the Knicks going to do to stop this guy?
1: Seriously. I mean, they play together.
5: Huh?
1: What's Earth going to do to stop him? Seriously, what's Earth going to do? What do they have here? I don't know.
5: Hey, that goes with anything. Like the other caller just said, you know what? Health is, you know what? He stays healthy, sky's the limit. And anybody can get hurt at any time. But this dude's built, and he's only going to get bigger and stronger, and that's scary.
1: He is not a beanpole. Thank you, Jim in New Hampshire, of like, oh, he like example. Manute Bol is a great example. He's not Manute Bol. Manute Bol was brittle. You watched him play, you're like, oh, God, I hope nobody touches him. He's going to break his arm in two. You know, that was Manute Bol. Sean Bradley, same thing kind of thing. Wemby, no, he's thicker than those guys. He's way more athletic than those guys. Like I said, he plays guard. So if you're going to put all these big-ass dudes on him, he'll take you to the perimeter, and you can't guard him there. He is a total nightmare. And it's great. I mean, Michael Jordan's the best. LeBron's up there. Magic Bird, they're all great. But they don't have one thing that Wemby has. They don't. They're not 8 feet tall. Right? I mean, Wemby does things that make you say, that's unfair. He makes basketball unfair. He's playing Nerf basketball in your room. You got the little Nerf hoop on your door, and you're playing your brother who's 6 years older than you, who's blocking all your shots, who's dunking over you. He doesn't even need to jump to dunk it on you. Wemby does that in real life NBA. He had a dunk on that on Holmgren where he just suffocated Chet. No wonder he disappeared. He scared the hell out of him. Kidding, but yeah. Wemby does multiple things a game that you say, man, that's unfair. He shouldn't be allowed to play. He's too tall. You can't play him. Nope. He's like Bo Jackson in Tecmo Super Bowl. You can't be the Raiders. Come on, man. If you're the Raiders, then I have to be the Niners or the Giants. The only way I can beat Bo in Tecmo Super Bowl, I'm going to have to be another one of those elite teams, or else I have no chance. 22-310-840-4910. I'm Johnny Ballgame. 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
0: The Super Bowl champion Seahawks, MVP Matthew Stafford's Rams, and Mike Vrabel's Patriots are all back on the field for OTAs. 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

0: NBA finals both this week. I think the U.S. Open's around the corner. Baseball getting going, and it is the last month without really any decent form of the NFL. Training camps begin in the end of July. The last, like, non-football month we have to work with. Had fun. I'm Johnny Ballgame, and I'm your guy. Sunday nights, early Monday morning, right here on Westwood One. Make sure you're tuned in all Sunday night. Stuart Kovacs producing, Mondo Hernandez running the board. And let's have some fun with this one. 2-4-2 with Stu.
1: What will the sports world be talking about in the morning? It's 2-for-2 with Stu.
2: Well, speaking of football in the NFL, one team that was disappointing last year were the Commanders after reaching the NFC Championship game the year before. Yes, last year was pretty rough for them. And Jaden Daniels said that last year has left a bitter taste in his mouth. So which quarterback and team are you expecting the biggest turnaround from in 2026?
0: Biggest turnaround. Well, you could say it's going to be the Commanders. The NFC East, for example. Man, I don't know. Who's the best quarterback in that division? Is it Dak or is it Jalen? Could it be the other Jaden Daniels? Could it be Jackson Dart? Like, I don't know where I'm going with that division. If the Commanders are back, I'll be like, yeah, that makes sense. But if the Giants leapfrog the Commanders, and maybe the Cowboys or the Eagles are up there too, I don't know what I'm going to do with Jaden Daniels. Stuart, I don't think that it's going to be the Commanders for that team that, you know, they stumbled last year, and then this year they're right back in the swing of things. For me, it's the Cincinnati Bengals. They were 6-11 last year. They had a defense that almost surrendered 500 points, guys. 492 to be exact for the Bengals. I think only the Jets gave up more points last season. I'm going with the Bengals. I love what they did defensively. They have, you know, the 4 or 5 new starters that are going to come in, and if Burrow stays healthy, I trust when Joe Burrow says this is the most talented Bengals team I've been a part of. Stuart, for me, they're going to flip that. They'll go from 6-11 to about 11-6, and it all is contingent upon Burrow being healthy, and I think he will, Stu. So the Bengals are kind of that bounce-back team for me. We'll see what happens with the Commanders. I don't know what to make out of the NFC East, like I said.
2: Yeah, it does feel like it is pretty random, and I do think the Bengals, that's a pretty good pick, especially when you consider the Ravens have a new coach, the Steelers, okay, you have the aging
0: new
2: quarterback
0: coach.
2: And a new coach as well. That division is pretty open for them, and yeah, I kind of like that pick.
0: Thanks, Stu.
2: We have the MLB this week. They gave their latest proposal, and it includes a salary cap and a salary floor. The union, you know, came back within hours and immediately rejected it. Doesn't seem promising in terms of getting an agreement before the offseason. What do you think? How many baseball games do you think we have played next season? Do we think we get maybe 120 to 140, or do you think there's a chance the whole season gets wiped out?
0: Dude, baseball was just coming back, man. Like, the pitch clock. Games aren't taking 4 hours anymore. The shift. They've changed stuff. Replay. I love ABS. Baseball, I think, is in a good spot. I thought the playoffs last year were spectacular. You get the Blue Jays and the Game 7s against Seattle and the World Series. And then, now, from everything I'm hearing, there's not going to be a 2027 baseball season. If it is, it's going to be a short version. Like, baseball, you're going to kill this momentum? Because in 1994, when you went on a strike, everybody gave up on you. People, like, quit on you. And then you had to use the steroid era to get them back. Stuart, I'm worried. Baseball's in a good spot. And hell no, they're just not going to want a cap. And the union is going to get what it wants. And we'll see. Appreciate you. 2-for-2 with Stuart. There he is, the producer. Guys, I'm Johnny Ballgame. That's at Ballgame underscore KTIK on X. And that's at Johnny Ballgame KTIK on Instagram. Go ahead, give me a follow. We're here every Sunday. all into Monday morning. So we're going to flip this. Franchise quarterbacks, Wemby. Always appreciate you guys tuning in to Westwood One Sports Night. Got the full lineup. We're killing it here on Westwood One. Glad you guys are listening. I'm Johnny. Ball game. Stuart. Love ya.
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1: This song, and I'm embarrassed I know it, it's on the Batman soundtrack. I'm talking Michael Keaton, Jack Nicholson. Good flick. 310-840-4910, Johnny Ballgame, the late Sunday night guy on into the morning. And, you know, June 1st, here we are, right? Another month. Let's go. Summertime. Let's rock and roll. Let's start in Michigan with the one, the only. You know him. I think maybe you love him. He's Mr. Positive, and he's up right now on Westwood One Sports Radio. Mr. Positive, go for it.
2: Johnny Ball Game, boom, shakalaka. Everybody, go for your dreams. Hey, I got to tell you, I am looking so forward to this series. But here's the thing. I agree with you, and hopefully Stephen A. Smith isn't listening. San Antonio Spurs are going to win, but here's the thing. The New York Knicks are going to whittle away. They're going to chop down Wemby like a big red oak, and they're going to wear him down. They're going to tire him. They're going to tire him down. He's in a place that he's never been, Johnny Ballgame. And I got to tell you, it could go long. You say 4 or 5. I would have to agree. But don't be surprised. Don't be surprised, my Warriors, that this game, this series goes 6 or 7, because they're going to go after Wemby. And if they can get him down, and knock him down and get him tired. You got to understand, he's 7 feet 5 inches tall. The blood flow from the heart to the top of the head to the bottom of his feet is going to be tough. He's going to be lumbering down that court. Let me tell you, it's going to be a battle, and I am so looking forward to it, buddy. What say you?
1: Mr. Positive right there. I mean, that's a tall order, no pun intended. Thanks for the call. Yeah, you're going to do everything you can, as will every coach who ever faces Wemby in a basketball game over the next 2 decades. You're going to say, how do we slow him down? How do we wear him out? How do we chop him down? How do we get him in foul trouble? You know what they need to do, and they will, and they're smarter than me, certainly, let him shoot outside. Even though he's decent out there, it is way better than letting him operate in the paint or have guys cutting to the basket where he can be a beautiful passer or he can crash the glass and just dunk on somebody in super embarrassing, like, Nerf hoop in your bedroom fashion on your little brother stuff. I mean, the Knicks will do, and I don't know. I will say this. I'm still waiting to see the Knicks play a really good team. I mean, they beat a 6 seed, a 7 seed, a 4 seed. And I'm not saying they couldn't beat 1s, 2s, 3s. They were the 3. I'm sure they could. I'm sure they could. They just didn't have to. So maybe that won't be a thing. Or maybe those first 2 games in San Antonio are going to hit them like a 7'5" 2 guard. And they're going to be down 0-2, lickety split. And they're going to be like, uh-oh, if you don't win game 3 in the garden, this thing is over. It's exactly what happened in the 99 finals. Not that it's here nor there, but the Spurs won that in 5 games, and I believe they were up 2-0 in San Antonio and then went back to Madison Square Garden because they celebrated, the Spurs did, in MSG. That was when the finals were 2-3-2. 310-840-4910 to Mississippi we go. Oh, Lee. In Mississippi. Of course your name is Lee, living in Mississippi. Let's get after it, Lee. What you got? Welcome to the show.
3: Oh, thank you. First time calling, Johnny. I'm enjoying your show, but I wouldn't have called in, but you brought up Bo Jackson, and you made me have a flashback.
1: Wow.
3: The only NFL playoff game I ever went to in my life, I was living in California, when the Raiders had moved down, you know, and played in L.A., and that was the only playoff game, and Bo Jackson was on the team, right? I saw his last game, and we played the Bengals, right? And, man, you're talking about exhilarating, right? And so, man, when he got hurt, he broke one around. He broke it around the right side, you know, on a sweep, and was running up, and you know, trying to score. But the little corner, the cornerback up, just tackled him from behind and kind of twisted his leg, kind of, you know, and that's what happened. That's what happened. If you ever pull it up, you know. But other than that, though, I got to see him, and then I got to see him when he came out and played the Angels, because we didn't stay too far, like maybe 5 or 10 minutes from Mannheim Stadium. And when he played with the Royals, I got to see him there, and so that was a treat too. And one more story, and I'm gonna get off because I know you got plenty of people. Because you made me have a flashback, back in the day. I grew up in St. Louis, and Roger Maris, man, when we had him on the Cardinals, them players, man, back then would come out, man. Roger Maris, I still remember, came out, man, with a beer and just sit down with me and my buddies and just talk over an hour with us. I wish it was like that for some of them now. I mean, they were so down to earth, man. And I could go on some stories, but I'm going to let you go because I know you got plenty of people, though. But I enjoyed the show, though. I'm going to keep listening to you. You take care. All right.
1: Heck yeah. Lee in Mississippi, Sunday nights. He knows where to be. Johnny Ballgame on Westwood One Sports Night. Stuart Kovacs producing. Mondo Hernandez operating the Westwood One board. The Bo stories, I know they're the best. I have one. I worked an event with a former Raider quarterback, and he told me some beautiful Bo stories because he was a quarterback when Bo was a Raider, and he told me some beautiful Bo stories. And the one that I'll share is, said he got to the facility early to work out, and this is when Bo was a Raider. He would not show up until October. He didn't show up until the baseball season ended with the Royals. So late September, then Bo would show up. It'd take him like a week to get ready, and then he was playing in the NFL. But when he would show up, it was a big deal for the Raiders. Tim Brown, Howie Long, Marcus Allen. I mean, they had some dudes. Greg Townsend. I'll keep going. But yeah, Steve Wisniewski. They had some guys. And this quarterback told me he got to the building early to get a workout in. And he sees there's a light on, and nobody was really there that early typically. And he goes there and he sees the light on. He sees Bo. Bo's there working out. And what he said stood out to him was, and I couldn't believe this, he said Bo was on a treadmill, but he was running on it backwards at a really high speed. Like, the point being, like, Bo like couldn't even get in a workout from a treadmill. It wasn't enough. So he needed to run backwards on a treadmill. I have never seen anybody do that. If anybody's listening that has, and that's like a good workout, then let me know. I had never heard it. I spent my life following sports. Running backwards on a treadmill. That's Bo Jackson-ish, right? Crazy, crazy stuff. And the pocket, I'm sorry, the injury, that's only a Bo injury. It was a Bengal linebacker, and he grabbed him by the hips, and Bo kept going, and he was so strong and so massive that his leg kept going even though the defensive player had him wrapped up, and his hip just left its socket. And from my understanding, that socket filled with blood, and it was Humpty Dumpty. And they tried to put that dude back together. He won an artificial hip, was hitting home runs for the Angels. White Sox. Yep. There's a legend, man. And the whole point was, you know, dang, if that's Wemby, let's just cross our fingers that it's not. And yeah, I'm ahead of the game on this. I'm the first one to the party that Wemby is like or unlike anybody I've seen. And if he stays healthy, he's going to do things in this league that only a few I've ever seen have done. Do. That's where I am with Wemby. I'll be the first one to the party. I don't mind. Like, I think he's going to be that. But sure, if anything happens with injury or whatnot, like, yeah. I know, I mean, the pressure for me in this series, all the pressure for me is on Mitch Johnson. Mitch, if you're not winning this series or next series, think Paul Silas with LeBron. Oh, Paul Westhead, Magic. Like, a lot of those times, the great, great players. You know, who was Michael Jordan's first coach? Kevin Lockery with the Bulls? Mitch Johnson, do not be Wemby's Paul Silas. Because if Mitch Johnson wins this title and then maybe another, it's off and running. Mitch Johnson's going to have 4 or 5 titles, man. San Antonio's going to add these up. But if they don't win It's going to be, we need to get Wemby an established coach. Needs this. Seriously. That's what happens when you have the talent like Wemby. Look how many coaches Wilt played for. Look how many LeBrons played for. But yeah, you're always trying to find, we need the right coach for this talent. Anytime you don't win a title, it's like, oh, what are we going to do now? 310-840-4910. That's where I am with that. But no, if he gets hurt, it's going to be a sports tragedy. The likes of Vincent Edward Jackson, a.k.a. Bo. And I hope that's not it. I mean, Bo had that injury, guys, in the 1990 NFL season. I mean, womp womp, but the last time the Raiders were legit. But it's been that long. We're going on like 40 years, and I mentioned Bo Jackson once. We had 7 Bo calls already. That's a legend. Now, Wemby has a long way to go, but Wemby has, like Bo had, superhuman talents that sports fans, we salivate over. We want to see this. I love that Wemby is Goliath. There's a Goliath in the NBA now. Flat out, that's Goliath. That's his comp. Mel Kiper, he reminds me of Goliath, guys. Baltimore, Maryland. We got Bert in Baltimore on the line. Guess what he wants to talk about? Bert, go for it.
4: Yeah, you're bringing up some fond memories, my man. July 11th, 1990, I had just graduated high school. I was at Memorial Stadium when I watched that man, Mr. Jackson, literally defy gravity and walk 8 feet up the left field wall to corral a Joe Orsulak sure home run and then fire the ball back into the infield as if it was another day in the park. Do you remember that one?
1: I think he had the strongest arm I've ever seen an outfielder have, all due respect to like Ichiro and Roberto Clemente. Bo didn't play that long, but dude, I saw him gun down Harold Reynolds in the Kingdome. I'm from Seattle. I saw Bo play a bunch. He gunned down HR from the warning track, like that arm. And then, like you said, he caught the ball.
4: And speaking of the Kingdome, I remember watching him run all the way out of the Kingdome after a long touchdown run against the Seahawks.
1: Might as well not stop till Tacoma, said the great Dan Dierdorf.
4: I'm sure you'll recall that I mentioned San Antonio's regular season 4-1 mark against OKC when I predicted that the Spurs would be going to the finals.
1: Great call.
4: I wouldn't be me if I didn't mention.
1: Bert. Oh, sorry to lose you, man. I meant great call on the Spurs winning in 5. Great call, dude. I mean, or whatever you called. You picked the Spurs when not a lot of people were. Bert, I would love to know who you think's going to win the finals. Let's see if you keep this hot hand. I take it you're going to go with the Spurs, but in how many games? 310-840-4910. We are the Lionel Richie of Sports Talk Radio. We go all night long. I'm Johnny Ballgame. 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

0: coming up this month, right? It's not too shabby. How about this? This is the last month, like, without kind of real NFL. Training camp start late July. So we're getting there. Let's get to Texas, because Darian in Texas, Darren in Texas is holding, and we want to know what he has to say. Darren in Texas, welcome to the show. What you got?
1: I'm very impressed with you, sir. 52, and you brought in the natural Bo Jackson and a Bible story. I've never heard that before, so I wanted to give you some love.
0: Thanks, man.
1: Yeah, prayers for Mr. Positivity. I'm moving to Denver on June 10th. My mom's in hospice, so I understand what Mr. Positivity is going through, and prayers for him. But my question is, why does everyone in Dallas want Kyrie Irving traded? I don't get it. I don't know what kind of value you'd get from him.
0: He makes probably way too much money to get serious value in return, unless you're going to trade your disgruntled player for another team's overpaid disgruntled player. And you can just do kind of one of those swaps. Just feels like with Kyrie Irving, and just feels like he's always at the center of whatever's not happening that needs to happen. But again, he can take over games. He can take over series. I don't know where he is with this. Like, look, in the NBA right now, I'm trying to get younger. I'm not trying to bring in Kyrie Irving. That's so 2016, which was so 10 years ago, man. You know? I mean, if I'm Dallas, sure, maybe you keep him.
1: Soldier with the Mavericks. He has stayed out of trouble. He doesn't, you know, rock the media or anything like that. But
0: 100%.
1: I'm not smart enough to know about the new Trey or the new draft lottery things, but I would want at least two first round picks for him.
0: Sure. I mean, well, you're not making the playoffs this year with him, and I know you had a lot of other circumstances. They won 26 games. I'm with you. You fired your coach, and we'll see who can come in there. Thanks for the call. Great stuff there in Dallas, but there's a lot of teams that have a lot of work to do, and maybe Dallas is one of them. At least they got the Cooper Flag pick, and but there are bigger fish to fry right now in the NBA, I think. We'll see what happens. 310-840-4910. What's a franchise quarterback? I think about that a lot. Like, do you need a franchise quarterback to win a Super Bowl? Well, hell no, you don't. Do you expect a franchise quarterback to win you a Super Bowl? I think in many cases, absolutely. My definition, and I'd love yours. Just give me your definition of a franchise quarterback. Is your NFL team, do you have a franchise quarterback? And what does that mean? I want to talk to you about that tonight as well, because I got some good definitions, I think, for a franchise quarterback, and really kind of have to ask yourself about certain quarterbacks around this league that are mega paid to be franchise quarterbacks and don't really fit in my definition. What is your definition of a franchise quarterback? Stuart Kovacs, my producer, work on that one. I'm coming to you in a little bit on that. Let's get to Buffalo. Back to the calls here. We got David in Buffalo. David, welcome to the program. Where are we going tonight, David in Buffalo? Line's yours.
2: Hey, John. Appreciate you taking my call, man. I'm going to talk Stanley Cup Finals here. I'm a huge hockey fan. Really excited about this series. These two teams took very different paths to get there. Vegas was kind of a disappointment this year. John Tortorella rescued this team a lot like Larry Robinson did with the Devils back in the early 2000s when the Devils got rid of Robbie Fatorik and brought in Robinson and had a great run there in the playoffs. And that's kind of what the Golden Knights are looking to do with Tortorella since he replaced Bruce Cassidy. And, you know, you look at that team, to me, a lot of different personalities on that team. Mitch Marner was a guy that was, a lot of Toronto Maple Leafs fans like to go after. Eichel was a guy that was a disappointment here in Buffalo. And, you know, you look around at Carolina. Carolina's a team that for years, John, had been kind of knocking on the door. You know, they really struggled in the conference finals. They had one really strong line. But since that Mikko Rantanen trade, They've added some second and third.

0: line talent that's really been strong. And I think the goaltending in this series, Frederick Anderson, Carter Hart, that's where this all comes down to. I know it's kind of Captain Obvious hockey take, but to me, I don't think neither of these goalies have to look like Marty Brodeur or Patrick Waugh, but I think whatever goalie's better in this series, you know, and they don't have to steal a game and, you know, 50 saves and win 1-0, but if they can, you know, not make any boneheaded moves, I think the goaltending's really the key in this series. These teams are very evenly matched, I feel like.
1: Who's going to win it then? David and Buffalo?
0: Carolina and seven, man. It's going to be a great series. Carolina and seven.
1: There he is, David in Buffalo. Thank you for the call. Carolina in seven. Stuart Kovacs, producer, are you on board with Carolina in seven? Or are you leaning towards Vegas here?
2: I think Carolina. I think this is their year. Like he said, they've been knocking on the door for a while, and I think it's finally their time.
1: That wasn't a bad sell from David there on this series, which, I mean, let's be honest, Carolina and Vegas, I can't imagine where the ratings are going to be. They're not going to be good, especially with Wemby versus New York. And that's going to be a massive play right there. But I'll be watching, and I hope, you know, if it gets to where it's every other night, you know, Stuart, you get the NHL, I think, what, Tuesday, NBA, Wednesday, and then just each night you got that. You dribble in a little bit of baseball on the side. My Seattle Mariners are the hottest team in baseball. They won six in a row. So that's kind of where you go with sports these days. Franchise quarterbacks is where I want to go. Well, what's your definition for one, Stuart? A franchise QB is what?
2: I think it's simple. I think it's a quarterback that can put his team on the back even when the things around him aren't great, right? Like, there are a lot of guys where if you have a great roster, okay, he can lead you to 10 or 11 wins. But I think a franchise quarterback, I think of Mahomes, Allen, Lamar, obviously Brady in the past, Peyton Manning in the past, guys where, okay, receivers are hurt or the team is banged up, not everything is right. You could still trust that guy to win 10 or 11 games, even if everything isn't right.
1: That's a good one. Yeah, that's very well said, ladies and gentlemen, Stuart Kovacs. Franchise quarterback, by definition, for me, it's every single week you think your team can win. Every single week, you almost expect your team to win if he plays well. Will probably win if he plays well. That's a franchise quarterback. That's, hey, we're trying to get to a Super Bowl, and you are the biggest reason we have for us getting there. You are franchise quarterback. You're the most important person in this building, and we don't believe we can get where we want to go, Super Bowl, without you. Everything, all our eggs in your basket. And you're right, Stuart. A franchise quarterback has to be able to, you know, overcome deficiencies within a game, within an organization, within a poor draft. I mean, everything gets back on the franchise quarterback's plate. If you have a franchise quarterback, in most cases, you're paying absurd amounts of money for these guys. So you better hit on your picks to even your roster out. And if you don't hit on your picks, but you're paying all this money to quarterback, then you're like, dude, our roster isn't good enough. Nope. It all comes together, but it doesn't matter when you have a franchise quarterback. You still put the blame and the praise all on him. It's not fair. I get it. But that's being a franchise quarterback. Not fair. But that's what it is. Like, for example, you don't even have to win you don't have to win a Super Bowl to be a franchise quarterback? No, that's not the definition. I mean, Sam Darnold just won a Super Bowl. He is not, in my definition, a franchise quarterback. The Seahawks build their team in a particular way. There's a lot of ways to skin this cat on the NFL salary cap and building your roster. And the Seahawks, you know, we all know what they did last year in terms of the quarterback position. Too many teams are just like, well, we don't have a franchise quarterback. That has to be operation number one. Let's stop everything and find somebody, even if we're not quite sure he is one. Well, what else are we going to do? We better pay him. Teams do that way too much. But you don't even need it. Like, Dan Marino is a franchise quarterback. Every single week, And I watched these games. I lived that era. I loved watching week in, week out the Dolphins. I remember this. You thought every single week that the Dolphins had a shot to win that game because of Daniel Constantine Marino. Even though they weren't 500 in many cases, even though, say, they were having a down year, even though they were finishing 8-8 at the end of the year, you were still worried if you played against the Dolphins in the Marino era that, dude, if you didn't slow down Marino, your ass is going to get beat. That's a franchise quarterback. Every single week, you expect him, yeah, if he plays well, we're going to win the game. You don't do that with a Sam Darnold. Or, and no disrespect, Darnold's a Pro Bowl caliber guy. I don't have him as a franchise guy. Fine. Doesn't need to be. You don't need it. But when you do have that guy, you think and you expect to win every week. Whether you win or not, it's the security. It's like a certain level of certainty. Like, we have the most important position locked up, and he's the best player on our team. And if we're going to get there, it's because of him. Think of John Elway in 86, 87, 89, taking those Bronco teams to Super Bowls. And yeah, they got their teeth knocked out when they got there. They had no business being there. John Albert Elway made it happen because he's a franchise quarterback, and he's throwing passes to Steve Sewell and Clarence Kay. God, Sewell had some big catches, though. Gerald Wilhite. I can go on and on and on. Sammy Winder, Gene Lang. I love all of them. But yeah, that's a franchise quarterback. And I'm watching, or I'm paying attention, I'm following. Here are the top five average salaries per year at the quarterback position as it sits right now in the NFL. On an average salary, these are the five highest paid quarterbacks in the league. I'm going to play a game with Stuart. Stuart, I don't want you to show me your work. Just say yes or no to the question, is this player a franchise quarterback for you?
2: Okay.
1: Do I need to explain any further, Stu?
2: Nope. Sounds good to me.
1: Just kidding, Stuski. Okay, well, first up, he's the highest paid quarterback in the league on average salary. Dak Prescott. Franchise quarterback, Dak, right? Yeah? Yeah?
2: No.
1: Sure? Right?
2: No.
1: Okay. Well, he's paid the most in the league. At 33 years old, the Cowboys are saying Dak is a franchise quarterback. They're going to get as far as he takes them. Trevor Lawrence, Stuart.
2: I'll say yes.
1: Jordan Love. Stuart?
2: I will say no.
1: Josh Allen, Stuart?
2: Yes.
1: Joe Burrow, Stuart?
2: Yes.
1: Those are the five highest paid quarterbacks in the league. Dak, Trevor Lawrence, Jordan Love, Josh Allen, Joe Burrow on average salary of their current deal. NFL contracts are weird, guys. You can slice it and dice it a million different ways. If you just look at it, average per year, those are the five highest paid guys. Like, how many of those guys are legit, bona fide? No question. You just instantly know. See, I was doing that thing with Stu. He had to think about a lot of them. I think if you have to think about it, I don't think you have your Joe Montana. You don't have your franchise guy. If he plays well, yeah, we're going to win. Even though it won't always happen, but you still have that guy. And the Cowboys are doing this, sure. But I don't think people look every single week, and if you're playing the Cowboys, you think, uh-oh, it's just about Dak. We better hope Dak doesn't go crazy, because then we're all screwed. I don't hear people saying that about the Cowboys. Like, we just, you know, they say that about Lamar. You say that about Josh Allen. You definitely say that about Joe Burrow, and obviously the king of that right now, Patrick Mahomes. Don't come in and shred our ass. You don't say that about Dak. At least I don't hear a lot of people saying, and you don't say that about Jordan Love. Get off it. No. Jordan Love's got a ton to prove. So does Trevor Lawrence. And luckily they should get their opportunity, because the guys they have to prove it against, the franchise quarterbacks, yeah, they're going to have to beat those guys. Lamar Jackson, franchise quarterback, yeah. He's never really even won a big playoff game, dude. Divisional round. But he's a franchise quarterback. Yes. If there's a, and we fantasy owners, we know what a Lamar game is. Holy, uh-oh. Get out of his way. That's the definition. Every single week, you can win on Sunday if you, because you have him. 310-840-4910. Let's get in on this. We're going to start with Super Resi Day. I'm talking, you guys, to the inner city voice of sports in Detroit. That Super Resi Day now on Westwood One Sports Night. Super, go for it.
3: What's up, bro? I was about to call you Jimmy Ball Game, but Johnny Ball Game. What up, though, brother? How you doing?
1: What's up, brother? Chilling, man. Let's talk.
3: Yeah, that's what's happening. I am also the equivalency to Stephen A. Smith, if not better. So let me prove why. Now, first of all, let's go NFL. Then I wanted to go to the finals. But first of all, let me say hashtag Colin Kaepernick tryouts matter. Oh, my bad. Hashtag Kaepernick tryouts matter to the GMs of the NFL, because they're the ones that's going to make the decision if Colin Kaepernick or when Colin Kaepernick gets his tryouts, all 32 teams. Now, let's go to the NBA finals. It's laughable. It's laughable how people are salivating over this Frenchman. Bro, he got disappointed in the Olympics. Good. He's going to get disappointed again. This guy actually thought France was supposed to beat the United States of America in the Olympics. The gall, the audacity of this kid, the arrogance. We're going to send him packing. Now, is he going to get his points every other game? Okay, yeah. But they will not be able to withstand the gauntlet of the Big Four, which is Jalen Brunson, Josh Hart, King of Hearts, Battle Cat, Anthony Towns, the Battle Cat, and Malik Bridges. Those four, bro, they put up 130-something points. You actually think that kid, along with Fox and then Castle, is going to be able to stop that? Nah, no. And we're going to take that first game, I do believe that. We're going to send that Frenchman packing. He's going to cry again. Good.
1: Thanks for the call. Love it, man. Thanks for the call, dude. I mean, I don't care where he's from. He's 8 feet tall, and he plays like a guard. And I see him do stuff on the NBA level that I've never seen anybody else do. And he's 22, and they nailed his roster. Stephon Castle can play. Dylan Harper is a future megastar, in my opinion. Vassell is their Bruce Bowen. They've put this thing together, man. I'm buying. I want to get back to football, and we got calls we're going to get to right when we come back. Stay holding. I'm Johnny Ballgame, Westwood One Sports Night. Get that Westwood One Sports app downloaded.
4: The quest for Lord Stanley's Cup is down to two. Vegas Golden Knights, Carolina Hurricanes. Whose names will be forever etched on hockey's holy grail? The Stanley Cup Finals, Game 1, Tuesday night, Westwood One Sports.
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0: Mallory.
1: Cleveland, Ohio, B-Cell. You're first up. We welcome everybody back from the break. Johnny Ballgame on Westwood One Sports Night. We're NFL. What is a franchise quarterback for you? What's your definition of one? I gave you mine. Stuart gave you his. We want yours because it feels like the definition of what truly is a franchise quarterback can be, you know, up for interpretation. Let's go to Cleveland. B-Cell, you're first up. What you got on Westwood One? Bring it.
2: Yeah, man, I like your answer. You know, keep a quarterback that every time he steps on the field, you feel like your team has a chance. You know, someone like Lamar Jackson. For me, it's like if you're, I'd say, a top 10 quarterback in the league, I'd call you a franchise quarterback just because you may not, you know, last forever in your franchise, but you're going to be the face of a franchise no matter where you go. So someone like, you know, Jordan Love, in my opinion, you know, he's probably a top 12, top 10 quarterback in the league. So I'd have to call him a franchise. He's more of a fringe franchise. But if you're one of those guys who's, you know, obviously Patrick Mahomes, you know, someone obviously like Lamar Jackson and obvious Josh Allen and obvious, you know, Shador Sanders, these are guys who you're the face of the franchise, man. You know, people trust you every Sunday to put them in the game and win games. And so, if you're a top 10 QB in the league, I'm calling you a franchise guy. To be like a generational guy, you're going to need to be, you know, Peyton Manning, you know, Tom Brady, Pat Mahomes, Shador Sanders, one of those type of guys. But only one or two of those guys at one time. But I'd say franchise, if you're top 10 in the league, I'll call you a franchise quarterback.
1: All right, B-Cell. I love how you throw that in there. Nice little call on that. And way to squeeze that in. I mean, it's too easy to pick on a Browns fan, so I'm just not. I mean, if there's one fan base that has no clue, no definition, because they have no frame of reference as to what a franchise quarterback is, it's Browns fan. How about Keith in Las Vegas? You're next up on Westwood One Sports Night. Keith, what do you know, Keith? What do you say?
3: Johnny Ballgame, the greatest sports show on radio. I've been listening to you for years. And you know who knows? Bo knows. But I wanted to tell you something, Johnny. I got a one-of-a-kind story, kind of. I went to Radford High School in Honolulu, Hawaii, in 76 through 79. And the AFC practiced on our field every year. They did that for years, not just those 4 years I was there. But, I mean, I met Terry Bradshaw, Mean Joe Green. I can go on and on and on. And all the signatures, gone. Just never realized how important it was. But the one man that drew the most attention out of all the AFC players was Mean Joe Green. Because the girls came at Coca-Cola's. You know, they give him Coca-Cola and all that. You remember the Coca-Cola commercials?
1: Oh,
3: so
1: yes.
3: That was just too cool. And that's I just want to say that. But I wanted to tell you that for years. It's pretty cool.
1: That's sweet. I appreciate that, Keith. Appreciate you listening to me and continuing to listen to me here on Westwood One. Yeah, there was something cool when the Pro Bowl was in Hawaii. You know, Keith, thank you. There just was. And now the Pro Bowl's just such a joke. I mean, I don't even want to talk about fixing that thing and what it's going to mean. But I knew people who lived in Hawaii, like Keith did. They loved Pro Bowl week. My cousin went to the Pro Bowl 1 year, and that's when we were kids, and he thought it was bitching, and it was. They used to play football in the Pro Bowl, believe it or not. Seriously, they like tackled and stuff, too. It was really fun. Let's get to Ohio. Back to some NBA and some Wemby. Jamal, appreciate you calling the show, Jamal. What you got, man? Bring it.
4: Hey man, I just want to say the last guy that was on here talked about Wemby and how they're going to lose does not know what he's talking about, man. The Knicks were almost a fourth seed this year in the Eastern Conference, almost a fourth seed in a hurt Eastern Conference, first of all. And second of all, they're going to be ISOing Jalen Brunson every single game, hunting for him. Jalen Brunson got it easy playing against CJ McCollum and against James Harden. That was easy for him. But right now, when he plays the Spurs, those guys can sit on defense, I'm telling you. It's not just about
1: you think all this, guys yeah. Can,
4: I mean,
1: Jamal, so you think the Spurs, Jamal, sorry, man. We're talking over each other. That's not good for anybody. But I'll throw this in there. I mean, it's all good, man. I started it. My fault. But so you're saying you think the Spurs defensively are going to lock up Brunson. And then if you do that, it's going to be tough for the Knicks to keep this a series if, you know, Jalen Brunson is having a tough series.
4: Exactly. Yeah. And they're going to be ice. They're going to be ice when Jalen Brunson, every chance they get, they want him to be guarding them, you know?
1: Yep. Yep. And Dylan Harper, guy gets his shot off whenever he wants, man. And he's done it against better defenders than Brunson. Yeah.
4: And I just want to say one more thing. One thing about Harper, he's been in the league for 8 years, man. Honestly.
1: Isn't that crazy?
4: And if you're looking for Robinson to stop Victor Wembanyama, you already lost the series. If you're looking for Mitchell Robinson to stop Victor, you've already lost the series.
1: Too much to ask. I mean, I thought Hartenstein did a pretty good job against him considering the circumstances there. Thanks for the call, yeah. Jamal in Ohio. Appreciate you. 310-840-4910. I thought Hartenstein did a decent job. But Dylan Harper, guys, that was like not quite the Wemby shocker for me, but seeing him grow in the last month, Dylan Harper, first against the Portland series, Wemby wasn't playing. Dylan Harper took over a game in Portland. Guys, he's a teenager. He turned 20 in March. Way ahead of schedule. That guy's a future for me. I think he's one of the top two guards in the league in 4 or 5 years. And yeah, he gets to play alongside Wemby. And yeah, the Spurs are going to be mega dangerous. I can't wait to see what OKC does this offseason because they have to. And Sam Presti's smart. And they got massive capital. And OKC is going to figure out what they need to do. And I think they're going to do it. They're not running that back. Even with J-Dub being healthy. And that's a huge thing. Oklahoma City lost this game 7. They didn't have their second, third, whatever, best player for most of that series. And that's a bite. But hey, Victor doesn't care. He's coming. And you better be healthy if you want a chance. And if you're not, you ain't got no chance. 310-840-4910. I promise we're going to get to 2 for 2 with Stu at some point tonight. I think this series, one of the little cool things I'm looking forward to, we're going to see, it's going to be like a time machine, man. The first couple games, all those ex-Spurs are going to be in attendance. Pop, Duncan, Ginobili, Parker, Bowen, like they're all going to be back. The Admiral. And then we're already seeing it in Madison Square Garden. Ewing, Starks, those guys all back. So maybe not Oak, but it's going to be a lot of nostalgia in that regard too. And it's interesting. I don't know how they're going to defend Brunson. It feels to me though, I think the Spurs will win, but I don't want to like use a regular season footnote to think how good the Knicks are or aren't right now. This Knicks team's a different team than it was 3 months ago. Way more together. This is the best version of the Knicks. They're playing their best ball. And maybe we'll know early. Maybe it'll be halftime of game 1 and the Spurs are up 16 points and we're all looking at each other saying, holy shnikes, this could be interesting. And the fact that this could be a bloodbath. Or, dude, the Knicks just keep on nicking. The big four, like he says, sure. I mean, no one's stopped Jalen Brunson yet. Karl Anthony Towns, whoever called and said that, I think it was Jamal. He's huge. Cat is mega this series. They need, 20-10-ish from him? Need that second score. Maybe the Knicks can hang. 310-840-4910, John Mallory, Johnny Ballgame all night on Westwood One Sports Night. Download the Westwood One Sports app.
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1: Best concert I've ever been to in my life, 2018 Pearl Jam at T-Mobile Park. It's where the Seattle Mariners play. Oh, it was the only time I've actually heard a lot of good things coming out of that stadium. Womp womp. Great stuff on Westwood One Sports Night. I'm Johnny Ballgame, and remember this, late Sundays, early Monday morning, if you're up for whatever the reason, come here. Westwood One Sports Night. 310-840-4910. Wemby, his comp is Goliath. His ceiling, I'm not even talking on the floor ceiling. I think that's, you know, several championships to be the centerpiece of a dynasty and be the type of player that the league has not seen. I think he can check those boxes. But for me, what we're going to talk about, his ceiling globally. Can Wemby elevate the entire league to a much better place than it is right now? Like, say, Michael did. Like Magic and Bird did. They took that league and elevated it. I don't know if you would say LeBron did. Maybe Kobe a little. But the league was, you know, pretty well still established. I know when Jordan left, took a dip. Shaq and Kobe came back, and it was still the NBA. Sure, it was great. LeBron era, Kobe era. But I don't know, can Wemby be the vehicle that takes it to even more of a global scenario? Like Michael did. Michael got the game global with the Dream Team, 92. Everybody started to pay attention to basketball, and other countries played it and participated in record numbers, and now look at the sport. The best player is from France. Cool. Open that talent pool. You know, 50 years ago in the NBA, the only players they found were Americans. Now, look at the NBA, they find you wherever you are. Let's have some fun. Do it for the first time. 2-4-2 with Stu.
0: What will the sports world be talking about in the morning? It's 2-for-2 with Stu.
2: All right, ball game. So we had Rams quarterback Matthew Stafford speaking on his future this week. He said, quote, "I am happy to be in Los Angeles right now with the sun beating down on my face and another year under my belt coming up and hopefully some more football after that." So what do we think about Matthew Stafford? Obviously, he is up there in age. The team drafted Ty Simpson in the first round this year. Could you see Stafford playing another season after this upcoming season?
1: Good one, Stuart. First off, franchise quarterback, absolutely. If Matthew Stafford has a day, you're probably not going to win. And I don't even care if that's like a Seahawk fan. You know, the Rams can beat anyone. And if Stafford is on that day, look out. He's not as old as you'd think. He's like 5 years younger, or what, 4 years younger than Aaron Rodgers, somewhere in that neighborhood, I think. So he's not super old yet. Could you get 2 years? Sure. The question is, if you do win a Super Bowl, and I know they think they can, does that mean that he, you know, goes off John Elway style into the sunset, or does he come back to try to win another? I mean, I don't think Sean McVay is in any rush for the Ty Simpson era to begin. I think he's going to want Stafford back at least 2 years. The question is with Stafford, Stuart, how healthy can he be? Because it feels like Stafford's injury report is going to tell us how long he's going to play. He's got maybe the best arm talent, second, third, fourth in the whole league. Still, I love watching Stafford play, and I love watching Sean McVay operate the way Stafford plays. I love watching the Rams, but 2 more years, I don't think that's a massive stretch. I mean, it depends on his health, Stuart.
2: Yeah, and you mentioned the age not being as old as some might think he is. He's only 38, doesn't turn 39 until next February, so he'll basically be 38 right? This whole season. So maybe it's not crazy.
1: Not that old.
2: 2 or 3 years. It's not insane.
1: Agree.
2: Right?
1: Agree, it shouldn't be unless he's hurt, because he's been hurt, Stuart. He's been brittle. And if he gets a serious back issue, which he's had, I mean, you don't want a back injury. And that's what Stafford's had to deal with, among other things, Stuart. But Yeah, I mean, you think of him like he's in his 40s. He's not. He's 38. Yeah, he like you said, he won't be 39 until next season is over. This is his year 38 season. Two more years? Man, Ram fans certainly hope so, Stuart.
2: Absolutely. And one player that could be on the move as early, I guess, as today. It is now June 1st. That is A.J. Brown of the Eagles. I know we've been talking about this pretty much all season. Where will A.J. Brown land? Ian Rappaport kind of said, you know, it is June 1st. It is the time where the Eagles could trade him. The Eagles want a first-round pick in 2027. The team most rumored to get him, the Patriots, right now at least, are not willing to give up that first-round pick. So, two-part question, where do you think Brown lands, and what team do you think needs to trade for him the most?
1: Yeah, I'm still going with the Patriots. I think they'll work it out, because the Patriots, like, they need him the most. It feels like it. I mean, they just went to a Super Bowl. They don't want to fall into the abyss and be, like, farting around at 9-8, 8-9 for the next couple years. They need a playmaker. The only thing I have with A.J. Brown, and you guys can destroy me all you want, I don't know if I want to mess with that on my team. It feels like you go as his attitude goes. Like, if he's mad about something, then nobody's happy. You know, it's like everybody has to figure out what A.J. Brown's temperament is before they can do whatever it is they're going to do. Feels like he's a lot of trouble. And he was reading a book on the sidelines once.
2: Yep.
1: Like, what the hell is that? That is so, I'm not getting the ball, so I might as well just read a book. I mean, what, 12 years old on some of this stuff? Super talented player, and he's a guy that has not had a double-digit touchdown season since 2022. He's had 7 teeters in each of the last 3 years. Fantasy owners, you know this. You don't want a guy under 8 teeters if he's going to be your receiver 1. I don't know, man. He's 29 this year as well. I'll say the Patriots take him, but I don't want to give away a first-round pick for A.J. Brown at 29 with the baggage he comes with. I'll go elsewhere, just my opinion, and you guys can destroy me if you want on that. Not huge on A.J. Brown right now.
2: Do you think a team like the Rams or the Chiefs, a team kind of in that really win-now scenario, a team that maybe needs a receiver, probably the Chiefs are probably more in that, you know, line of needing a receiver more than the Rams, but do you think one of those teams could possibly trade a future first or future assets for him?
1: Yeah, and think about this. Like, A.J. Brown, maybe he doesn't pull that stuff when he goes to a new team. Especially one has a locker room that's established with vets who aren't going to put up with that crap that somehow, some way, really, they put up with it in Philly. Nick Sirianni puts up with it. Jalen Hurts puts up with it. Like, they just kind of make excuses for it, and they're still really good. And I don't know if that got in the way of their Super Bowl repeat last year or not. But there's a lot. I don't know. You need great receivers. It's tough if you don't have him, especially if you're Philly there, and he can play. But the Chiefs, I think, Stuart, are they going to have to take a look at Tyreek Hill, potentially?
2: Ooh, yeah.
1: I don't know what they're going to do there if they feel they need added punch, and I don't know what Tyreek's injury situation is. That was a rough injury last year. I don't know when he'll be back. But I could maybe see the Chiefs, because I'm with you. I think they need another playmaker on the outside. I look at a lot of these teams that people think are going to be in the playoffs and like, oh, this is going to be an easy peasy here. Like, you know, a team that I don't have right now or I have struggling to make the playoffs is the Green Bay Packers. It's a tough division, and there's not one player on their roster, the one playmaker in Green Bay that scares me. Josh Jacobs is dealing with some stuff. If anything, could be a potentially violation of the league's personal conduct policy, and he'll be gone for a few games, potentially. Matthew Golden doesn't pump my nads. Neither does Christian Watson or Jaden Reed. That's where I am with Green Bay. I like Jordan Love. I don't love him, no pun intended, but I certainly don't love his options there. Will the tight end be back ready to go? And that's a tough division. You know, there's a lot of these teams. I don't see the playmakers, man. I don't see a JSN. I don't see an Amon-Ra. I certainly don't see a JJ or a Chase or one of these elite level playmakers we're seeing in this league right now. So your guess will be as good as mine. They did bring in Sky Moore. The Packers did. That was another brilliant pick by the Chiefs when they were passing up on DK Metcalf to draft Mecole Hardman a couple of years ago. And good stuff. 2 for 2 with Stu right there. Who's a team that everybody's talking like foregone conclusion? Yeah, they're going to the playoffs. It's the Packers, sure. And you're like, well, I'm really looking at this roster. I mean, and Green Bay might have a terrific defense. They should. On paper, they do. So maybe it's one of those things. But in that division, I don't see a team winning 12 games. I think they beat each other up. I expect the Vikings to be better, and they were 9-8 last year. I would hope the Lions are better, or else it's way over on that run with that team in this era in Motown. And then the Bears, are you kidding me? Bears fans haven't been this excited going into a season since 86. And then, yeah, you got the Packers, who've been a mainstay in the playoffs with stuff like this. That's going to be a tough division. I see a 10-7, 11-6 maybe champion. I don't think you have a 12-game winner coming out of that division because it is really close. And you're going to have a good team. Two good teams that won't make the playoffs potentially out of that division. Because you probably think at least one wild card will come out of the NFC West. Where's the other one coming? Where's the other one after that? 310-840-4910. Give us a call and get in on this. The SEC versus the FBS. Is that what we're doing in college football? And what would it look like if the SEC just said, yeah, we're just going to start our own league, everything on our own? What would that do to college football? College football is the one sport I love almost as much as the NFL. I don't, but I love it. Deeply love college football. And I look around at the sport and it just sucks in so many ways for me now. And you might argue, what are you talking about? It's never been better. You can be Indiana and you can win championships. We're seeing it. You can be Indiana and you can now compete with Ohio State. All you need, cha-ching, you need money. That's it. But if you don't have that, if you don't have that well, that river, that resource, you're out of it in college football. Now, you are flat out priced out. And whether it's 16 teams, 12 teams, or like everybody but the SEC wants 24 teams. I used to say this, college football had the best regular season of any sport I follow. Yes, one loss can get in the way of you winning a natty. And I don't care if that loss is in September or November. Every game matters in that league. You don't get a pass because you lost early on and you found, I don't know. In college football, it all counts. Your resume is your resume. And I used to always say, you know, the college football had the best regular season because of that. Every week was a monster week. But it had the worst postseason. Best regular season, worst postseason, whether it be the bowl games or a four-team tournament where you're just like, okay, it's not great. Now I'm looking at it saying, okay, well, how sweet would a 24-team megaplex college football tournament be? And what would that do to the regular season? I'm asking you, 310-840-4910. What would you suggest some type of normalcy coming back in the world of college football? The way we're going now, guys, in 5 years, a starting quarterback in the SEC is going to make $13 million a year on average. Guys, it's not going to stop. It's getting more and more and more, and it's not going to stop. Maybe you don't care. Maybe it doesn't matter. Maybe it will actually make the sport better. I'm open to hear all of it. College football's really frustrating me now. Now the SEC's like, man, we might just start our own thing. 310-840-4910. How we feeling? I'm Johnny Ballgame. It's Westwood One Sports, and I download that Westwood One Sports app.
0: Less than 6 months after knee surgery, Patrick Mahomes is already back throwing at OTAs. But will the three-time Super Bowl MVP be fully ready for the Chiefs opener against Denver? Westwood One Sports.
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0: Let's do the ditty. Remember Paperboy? Remember this little ditty? It's a good one, man. Yeah, I got college football on my mind. I got the NBA Finals. Wemby has no comp. There isn't one. It's my comp is Goliath. And you got to go 3,000 years back to research the David versus Goliath story. That's Wemby. He's Goliath, man. Let's get to the calls here. Brooklyn. Sometimes you just got to say where Brooklyn at. And then we go to Pete, who's in Brooklyn right now on Westwood One Sports Night. Pete, Brooklyn, where are you at, man? What's up?
1: Ball game. What's up, man? Shout out from Park Slope. I just got a quick thing.
0: Bring it.
1: I was hearing you talk about Matthew Stafford and kind of counting the age back, seeing how close he is to Mr. Aaron. And I don't know. I 37, 36. These are old quarterbacks still. And I think you're a story guy, and I'm watching a developmental position in a league that is not developing quarterbacks. Are you excited about this? Is this making you excited, seeing these big roles be saved for guys that are pushing the age back at what we once kind of have known? I mean, I'm seeing all these college quarterbacks that might not make it, and your quarterback just won a whole Super Bowl on his fifth try. Where are you at with that? Are you excited or are you bummed out?
0: Yeah, Sam Darnold, five teams. How about that? You know, like a modern day Jim Plunkett or something, journeyman who ends up winning a title. Here's what I'll tell you, Pete. Look, this new level of college football and the money that quarterbacks are going to be making. I'm talking the quarterbacks from the Power Two. Those are going to be the main players drafted at that position. So if you think the NFL has a quarterback development problem, I think it gets better because kids are going to stay in college because they're going to be making $14 million to play in the SEC and the rookie contract won't even pay them that. Like, I think you're going to get, for the most part, a lot more, I don't know, experienced signal callers getting drafted because before you just had to go so you could get paid. You had to get out of there.
1: Yeah.
0: Dude, you don't have to get out of there anymore, man. So I hope that does make a bit of a difference there, Pete?
1: Yeah, yeah, 100%. And, yeah, all the 7-on-7 stuff that they're doing all throughout their development now that just wasn't there. I mean, it's just these teams that are receiving it, man. I pray that the Jets never get a good enough guy because then they don't put him down the toilet.
0: You know, it's crazy. The whole world, thanks for the call, Pete, in Brooklyn. The 7-on-7 culture. It's like AAU basketball, 7-on-7. And it's absolutely, I mean, it's kind of astonishing how much the sport in that position in particular has grown. I mean, in many cases, guys, you're not even going to be a high school quarterback unless you have your personal quarterback coach. You have your camps that you're going to. Like, it is a massive commitment just to play at the high school level. And, dude, why should it not be? These teenagers are going to be making multiple millions of dollars every year. It's coming to the high school kids. 310-840-4910. SEC guy, I'm asking you, would you just be cool with your league just departing the NCAA and the FBS system? Like, do you want that, SEC fan? I know it just means more. An SEC fan, and I'm trying to be real with you here. You do, and maybe rightfully so, too. You look down on the rest of college football, SEC fan. You're bigger, faster, stronger, better than everybody. You pay more money. Your stadiums are bigger. You cheat more often. You pay more money for the hookers on the band. Yeah, I get it. You're better at everything. So would you be okay just

0: doing your own thing. What, 18 teams in the SEC? You only play each other. 12-game schedule, you only play SEC teams. And then you take what? The top six, make your own SEC. I can see corporate sponsor, Dr. Pepper, SEC tournament. They'll say it's bigger than the CFP, and it might be. And they'll do their own six-team SEC playoffs, and that will just be its own league. SEC fan, do you want that? Sounds to me like let's call your bluff here, SEC fan. Because you'll say, we don't need you, this and that. I mean, yeah. And now the SEC is saying, hey, we're not doing a 24-team tournament, man. No way. Which I still don't really know why. Guys, if there's a 24-team tournament, the SEC is going to get 9 teams. The Big Ten is going to get 9 teams. That still leaves 6 spots open. 1 for Notre Dame, 2 for the ACC, 2 for the Big 12, and some group of 6 school, Boise State, Memphis, South Florida, whoever the hell. That would be your 24-team tournament. And college football would be, hello, college basketball. You'd be talking about a team that's 5-4 in the SEC. And you're talking about them getting into the tournament. That's how it would be. I mean, they're not going to do a 24-team tournament and the SEC gets 3 teams in. You guys are sick if you think that's going to be the case. The tournament will be the entire, will be Big Ten and SEC. They'll get 2/3 of the field. And I'm not really sure why the SEC is against it. And maybe to protect the sanctity of the regular season, sure. That doesn't really feel like SEC talk, though, but maybe. 310-840-4910. Because if this were to happen, like, would SEC fan be like, we don't want this? Like, we still want to play the Big Ten in the national title game if we can get there. All this stuff. So keep that in mind. 310-840-4910. Let's get back to the NBA. Let's get back to the NFL and even some NHL. Up all night here. Johnny, ball game on Westwood One. Let's get to Montreal. Tony from America's Hat. Good old Canada, Montreal. What you got, Tony? Welcome.
1: I love beating the CRTC and the FCC. The CRTC is our FCC. They won't let us have like good radio on at night and conservative radio or whacked out radio or sports radio. So I go, I got to get me some Johnny Ball game and talk to like 300 stations in the U.S. I love it, man. Listen, Johnny, I know are you in Boise? Is that where your regular radio station is?
0: It is. Thank you for the research on that. My job in radio, I'm a part of a team that hosts a show in Boise, and then I have this Westwood One gig on Sunday night. So I'm busy.
1: Do you do like regular everyday radio? Is that what you do, like in Boise?
0: I do. I'm on a show. There's 3 of us, and we go for 3 hours Monday through Friday. KTIK, The Ticket. I'll give a shout out there. And we talk a lot of college football, a lot of NFL and that type of stuff. But yeah, I'm loving this Westwood One gig, man.
1: I like the way you're on the radio, man. You're good. You're a character, and you got a lot of charisma. And what I'll do is I'll scare you one day. I'll call you in Boise because I've never been to Idaho, but I figure Boise's got to be cool. Anyway, long story short, talking about the Knicks, you know, like I listen to all this stuff. Your other hosts on Westwood, they're all trashing the Knicks all season. And then all of a sudden, Jaylen and the boys go on a nut rampage and score 1,222 points in 10 games, then win another game, knock everybody out. And then all of a sudden, maybe they can take out the West. And guess what? I think they could have taken out the West in the beginning because, if you look at that starting five, man, that is a tremendous, tremendous bunch of guys that love each other and play each other. I watch him, Cat. That guy's crazy, man. He's a character. He can play. He can move. He's a big man. He can shoot. He does everything. And then you got, I call him Mikael, the Tappan Zee and Brooklyn Bridges. I mean, he's unbelievable. Every one of the Josh Hart, Jalen, just the speed of the game. If they play at high tempo and they run the way they have been, I think they can beat anybody in the West. But you know what? What do I know? I only know hockey. What can I tell you? And just about one last thing I want to say, Johnny, because you give me some good lead time here. Torts, listen, if you're listening, man, I figure you're not listening. Do me a favor and take out Carolina just so Josh can shut his pie, because all he keeps talking about is how great Carolina is and comparing them to the Edmonton Oilers of the Gretzky era. The greatest hockey team, the greatest NHL season, Johnny, is the Stanley Cup winning Montreal Canadiens, where they lost only 8 games in their regular season, and they lost 2 in the playoffs, and they won everything, including the Stanley Cup and the Prince of Wales, et cetera. And they won most of the scoring titles, and they have Guy Lafleur on that team. That team has never been matched in any hockey era at all. And that's the number one thing. I don't care if you win 16 games now, nobody touches that team. And if you know hockey, you go back and check the lineup where there's, I believe, 8 Hall of Famers on that team, including Ken Dryden, who died this year. And you had Henri Richard, you had Yvon Cournoy, Jean Beliveau. You had just a bunch of superstar players on that team. Of course, you know, we're not going to ever see that again, but we have to live with just the fact that the Montreal Canadiens have 24 Stanley Cups to cry on. Anybody going to match
0: crazy,
1: that?
0: And they haven't.
1: Go ahead.
0: It's crazy.
1: Sorry.
0: Thanks for the call. It's crazy because the Canadiens have all those Stanley Cups and they haven't won one since 93. Like, holy shnikes. They were winning every single year. Think what the Yankees did, and then take it to a slightly higher level to see what the Habs did. Not here nor there, apples and oranges. I get all that. Here's what scares me about the Knicks as I put money on the Spurs to win this series. Their confidence. The Knicks play, I guarantee you, nobody in the Knicks locker room thinks they're going to lose. And that's a mother sucker. Confidence, and they have it. Now it's up to Wemby to take that confidence away, and he can start by absolutely murder-facing Karl Anthony Towns in this series, which he needs to do, and I can't wait to see what Kat has in store. I said, I think Kat needs to be like 20-8 this series, doesn't he? Like, where else are they going to get their... You need that number two. This isn't the Hawks. It's not the Sixers and the Cavs. It's not the 6 seed, the 7 seed, and the 4 seed in the East. I mean, that is the easiest road we have ever seen a team go to the finals, right? Add up the seeds. A 6 seed, a 7 seed, there's 13, plus a 4 seed, there's 17. Add up the total number of seed points at the opponents in the Knicks, sure. But they aren't playing like they're only benefiting off an easy schedule. That would worry me too. I mean, and I was kind of surprised, guys. The Spurs aren't as big a favorites as I thought. I mean, I was thinking if you're going to pick the Knicks to win this series, I want like plus 300. I want a big, it's plus 155 to win the series. The Spurs, it's only minus 195, guys. That's like nothing. Minus 195? I'm shocked. And those guys are experts. And I guarantee you they're getting all these people like me to spout off on the radio. Oh, my God. How are the Spurs not this? How are they not bigger favorites? What's going on? Oh, my God. You know, they want idiots like me. I'm the sucker. And I'm going to bet the Spurs. 310-840-4910, yeah. I mean, you would think that the odds would be further apart. They're not. And the Knicks are playing with a lot of confidence. I'll tell you this, though, so are the Spurs, though. I mean, seeing Wemby go over and hug and congratulate and share that moment with all his teammates, did you guys think that was special like I did? Like, he genuinely loves those dudes. They got something going in San Antonio. Let's get back to the calls. Let's get to Columbus, Ohio. Yes, Columbus. Roger, you're on Westwood One Sports tonight. What you got, Roger?
2: I got a question for you. Well, first of all, I'm 69 years old. I've never called a radio station. I love your show on Sunday
0: night. Thanks, brother.
2: I drive a semi, and it keeps me going. But I got a question. What is your opinion about the Bengals this year?
0: Oh, I love the Bengals this year. I love them.
2: Right on.
0: And I will tell you this. I'll tell you this. As a guy who thinks that the Seahawks have a pretty good chance to do some things this year, mainly because of that defense, if I was thinking, oh, what am I worried about with the Seahawks defense? What scares me? I'll tell you. Joe Burrow protected, slinging the ball around to all-pro level wide receivers and a good running attack. And if the defense, and I like their pieces that they brought in, dude, I also like this. The Ravens, rookie head coach. The Steelers, first-year head coach. The Browns, rookie head coach. Every division, every coach in that division is new, except Zach Taylor in Cincinnati. Just stay healthy. I think the Dexter Lawrence thing will be huge. Joe Burrow said, and I believe him, this is the most talented team I've been on.
2: That's what he said. Well, I appreciate you taking my call. I just want them, before I leave this earth, I would love to see them win a Super Bowl. That's all I want. Love to see them win.
0: Man,
2: so
0: thanks for the call. Perfect. Thanks for the call. Man, appreciate you listening. Love that you listen. And, yeah, there's a lot of those teams out there, and I feel for you, man. You just want that one. Just let your team win one Super Bowl. I've had that talk with the sports gods, too. Just give me the one. I'll never ask for another. Just give me the one. Because I'll tell you, when your team wins the Super Bowl, just as a fan, you think about it every day, dude. Every day. About seven times, my train of thought in my head goes to the Seahawks are Super Bowl champions. And I just love it. Grew up in Seattle. That's my squad. That's my town. That's my team. I try to call it fair, and I think I do, but sure. 310-840-4910. I get it. You just let the Bengals have the one. And it sucks, too, because if you don't get the one without Burrow, when are you going to get it? It's tough to play that game. Let's get to the ATL, one of my favorite places, Atlanta. Israel, you're up. What you got, bud? Welcome to Westwood One with your boy, Johnny Ballgame.
3: Oh, Johnny Ballgame, man. I love you, my brother. Thank you for taking my call, man. I just want to tell you, your take on the definition of a franchise QB is spot on. It's right on point. And if we consider, okay, since the turn of the century, okay, since 2000, there's been seven. Okay, not what I would consider not franchise quarterbacks, okay? 2000, Dilfer. 02, Brad Johnson. 2013, Flacco. 14, Russell Wilson. 17, Nick Foles. Then the last 2 years, Jalen Hurts and Sam Darnold, okay? Good quarterbacks take nothing from them, but you have a point. On their own, these aren't the guys who are going to carry you. These aren't the guys where your top receiver and running back is out and going to carry you to a victory in week 12. And a lot of people don't really understand that. And when you build a team, a true roster. My daddy was a football coach, so I understand roster building. It always starts with the offensive defensive line, and you can win, quite frankly, with a B-minus. Different Brad Johnson, you can win with a B-minus quarterback. I mean, every decade,
0: agree.
3: We get one or two every decade, my brother, right?
0: Agree. Agree, brother. Yeah. Agree all the way. I will say this, though. I wouldn't put Russell Wilson in that group. I think Russell Wilson, first off, he went to two in a row. He bailed Seattle out. Thanks for the call. So many games in that LOB era. I know it ended poorly and quickly for Russ. I credit Seattle for seeing the writing on the wall, trading him at the absolute perfect time. But I've studied Russ like we all have. I love Russ, right? He's my guy. He lost his magic, and his magic was his mobility. And once Russell's mobility left, he wasn't good. Russell was Fran Tarkenton. Russell was Doug Flutie. He was like those guys, and that's okay. You can be like those guys. Stinking magician. I never saw anybody squeak out of that pocket like Russ and then just dagger you with like a 30-yard run up the middle, perfectly safe sliding at the end. So many times. So I would put Russell as a franchise quarterback. Sure. If you're going to get Hall of Fame votes, you're probably not in the Trent Dilfer, Brad Johnson, along for the ride Super Bowl title. And I also look at your receivers. Russell Wilson won a Super Bowl with Jermaine Kearse, Doug Baldwin, and Golden Tate. Not a load of, right? It's like you look at Tom Brady earlier. He was winning a title with David Patton, David Givens, Troy Brown at receivers. The great quarterbacks, they make do, dude. They make do. I mean, you can look at the greatest receivers of all time outside of Jerry Rice. It's not a collection of Super Bowl rings. T.O., Moss, Megatron, just because you have the mega receiver doesn't mean you get to go to a Super Bowl. Hell no, it doesn't. We see more teams get to the Super Bowl with Keenan McCardle. Tampa Bay scored two teeters in that Super Bowl, if I remember correctly. Keenan McCardle, loved him. And Keyshawn. 310-840-4910. Keep with the calls. Go all night with this sucker. Yeah, franchise quarterbacks. What's your definition of one? Mine, it's simple. Every single week, you expect to win if he has a good game. Every week, you're never out of a game. You're never out of a season. Even if you're never going to win one. Dan Marino was a franchise quarterback every single week. If you guys are old and you remember, like me, watching Dan Marino, every single week you thought he could win the game with the Dolphins. Even though many years, Miami wasn't all that good in the Marino era. They got caught. They didn't draft well. They couldn't find a running back. And the defense wasn't always there. And you had like a Buffalo AFC dynasty. You had John Elway going to 3 Super Bowls in 4 years. Marino just kind of sucks. But he just kind of missed his window. Those were better teams. Or in Elway's case, it was just Elway. 310-840-4910. Johnny Ballgame. Westwood One Sports Night. You guys, make sure you download the Westwood One Sports app.
4: The quest for Lord Stanley's Cup is down to 2. Vegas Golden Knights, Carolina Hurricanes. Whose names will be forever etched on hockey's holy grail? The Stanley Cup Finals, Game 1, Tuesday night, Westwood One Sports.
5: 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It appears by its own numbers, the U.S. government seems insolvent. It's reported that the Treasury shows about $6 trillion in assets and over $47 trillion in liabilities. Add it all up, and it looks like the U.S. owes more than $130 trillion it doesn't have. 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

0: more than you love the NBA, or say you love the NHL as much as you love the NBA. Is the NHL Stanley Cup final, is it not getting discussed enough? Is that the premier series that will begin this week? Or is it just, my gosh, it's Wemby versus New York? Are you kidding me? I mean, feels to me, sports talk radio, I mean, unless you're in a hockey town, you're probably all NBA. And are we making a mistake there? Is kind of what I'm saying. If I want the full entertainment package, should I go NHL? Also want to get your take. We're talking franchise quarterbacks tonight. What's your definition of one? You know, Cowboy fan. I'm sure you're going to say Dak is a franchise quarterback. So you expect, hey, if Dak has a good game, you're going to win that game. Because there's a few guys that are certainly paid and asked and expected to be franchise quarterbacks, but I'm still kind of, are they? Let's get to Ontario. Probably going in the direction of hockey in the good old Stanley Cup final. We got Ryan on the line in Ontario. Ryan, you're on Westwood One. What you got?
1: Hey, Johnny Ballgame. Thanks for taking my call, pal. How you doing?
0: Excellent, brother. Where are we going, Ryan? Hockey?
1: Well, we're going hockey, yeah. And Tony, the Montreal Canadiens, by the way, Nick Suzuki, he's from London, Ontario, but Dobish and Josh Anderson, so I'm rooting for Mitch Marner. So they didn't win because, like, the stupid penalties. Yeah. And by the way, I'm rooting for Mitch Marner, pal. Yeah.
0: Okay. What's the better series?
1: Oh, sorry, pal. My mic just cut out.
0: Sorry, brother. I mean, is the hockey series for you going to be more entertaining than the NBA simply because, I don't know, where you live?
1: Well, I live in St. Thomas, Ontario, home of Jumbo Joe Thornton. I absolutely. Yeah.
0: Who's going to win?
1: Pardon?
0: Who's going to win?
1: Mitch Marner, Vegas, Torts. Hopefully it goes 7. Right.
0: I want Torts too, man. What a story that is.
1: Yeah.
0: Ryan in Ontario. Yeah, what a story that is. Thank you for the call, because I was thinking about this. Think of all the teams in any sport that have made a coaching change in season and ended up winning the title. And in Torts' case, it was late. I remember way back in the day, Steve Fisher, Michigan Wolverines, 1989, Bill Frieder, the coach, said, oh, I'm going to take a job at Arizona State as soon as the season's over. Bo Schembechler, the AD at Michigan, said, no, you're not. You're out. And he fired him right before the NCAA tournament, promoted Steve Fisher, Michigan, Glenn Rice, Ramil Robinson won the title that year. Loy Vaught, a really good Michigan team, the title until they won it this year, their last one. Like, this is where the Tortorella thing would be, right? I mean, unbelievable what he's been able to do there. And I'm not a hockey aficionado or even X's and O's guy, so I don't exactly know what it was he did. But holy shnikes, they're still playing. And they beat a Colorado team. It swept them, damn near killed them, that nobody thought they could beat. Let's get to Columbus, Ohio again. Love our audience in Columbus. Kurt, you're next up on Westwood One. Kurt, what you got, man? Bring it quick.
2: That was a weird run because you brought up that team up north, but we'll just leave that there. First off, love Torts, always have, because of his time here in Columbus. But I really wanted to get to the quarterback debate. I've always thought that for whatever reason, Dan Marino and Philip Rivers almost have one of those like parallel type of careers to where they get that to that point where they're so, so close, but so far away. And it's like, yes, well, they're franchise quarterbacks, but they are just, for whatever reason, they never get to the pinnacle. And I felt like it's been that way for multiple quarterbacks over the years.
0: And that's a good point. Thank you. That's a good point, Kurt. Where is the Marino comparison? For me, Dan Marino kept me up in the middle of the night. Philip Rivers didn't. We'll turn around. See you in a second. Westwood One.
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0: morning guy on Westwood One Sports Night. So remember, Sunday night, late night, this voice, your ears. Let's have some fun. Appreciate Stuart Kovacs producing as he always does. Mondo Hernandez running the Westwood One board op in you. Well, there's a line for you, 310-840-4910. And I was surprised that the Spurs won the series. And I know not everybody was. Good for you who weren't. I didn't think the Spurs were ready for whatever it was the Thunder had. Even with J-Dub kind of MIA, I still thought, especially at Game 7, home teams win 70% of the time. And I just thought it would happen, just kind of like Game 5. But no, because the Spurs were better the whole series. You can go back, rewatch Game 1. The Spurs were better Game 1. They were better the series. It felt for me like the entire series, Oklahoma City was playing catch-up until they had that 3-2 lead. And you thought, okay, well, it might not be this year for the Spurs. You'll have to wait. No, Game 7 happened, and they were the better team, period. It reminded me of a sports movie. I was talking about this. Because I love sports movies. You guys probably do too. We've seen them all, right? Even the horrible ones, we still watched them. The cheesy McGillicuddy, Stinky Sullivan. We've seen them and we still watch them and we love them. They're sports movies. Some of my favorite movies are sports movies. But I had a sports movie moment when I was watching the Western Conference Finals. Oklahoma City Thunder and the San Antonio Spurs. It reminded me of The Natural. One of my favorite sports movies ever. Certainly not, I mean, you could say it's very, very cheesy, but not in a fact where I think it takes away from the movie with Roy Hobbs, Robert Redford, Robert Duvall, Wilford Brimley. My gosh, Pop Fisher, the manager, should have been a farmer. I love it. Hobbs, you're up. Yes, The Natural. It made me think of that. Because there's this scene in The Natural, it's early on in the movie, where Roy Hobbs is just like a 19-year-old kid, prospect. And he's on a train, and then the train stops, and they kind of get out and are at this carnival. You've seen it. And there's this character, kind of like a Babe Ruth. His name is the Whammer in The Natural. Joe Don Baker plays him, and he looks like Babe Ruth. It's supposed to be Babe Ruth. And in that movie, they do this contest. The two start kind of arguing and, you know, they say that Roy Hobbs will strike out the Whammer on three pitches. We'll bet $10, whatever the case is. And Roy Hobbs strikes out the Whammer on three pitches. And there is a character, the great Barbara Hershey. I'm going to say she's probably been nominated for an Oscar. She plays the role of the serial killer, Harriet Byrd, the Black Widow. And there's a scene when Roy Hobbs strikes out the Whammer. You see the character, Harriet Byrd, and she goes from looking at the Whammer, and you see her head move to the left, and her eyes get fixated on Roy Hobbs. She goes from one to another, old, new. I had the wrong guy picked out. It's not the Whammer. It's the pitcher. I had that moment with the Western Conference Finals. It made me think of that scene in The Natural. Because I had that moment when I'm looking, I'm all fixated. SGA, look out, Oklahoma City. I said a couple of weeks ago, they were further ahead from any other team in the NBA, maybe even going back to like the Jordan era or Shaq and Kobe. They were that far ahead of the rest of the league. I fully believed that. And they weren't, because Wemby Dunn caught him. And Dylan Harper's a future all-star. Steph Castle is a future really, really good number three, like a Ginobili. Just a rock star number three. Will he make a couple all-star teams? Probably, sure, great. And the Spurs passed him. And like Barbara Hershey in The Natural, that was me looking from what I thought was going to be everything in this league in OKC for a while. And then I just looked at Wemby. Couldn't take my eyes off him. It's hard. But he's 8 feet tall. And he plays guard, whatever, positionless. He's just there, and he's a total nightmare. And there's no comparison for him. You know, we had an excellent call earlier, said, well, I mean, at 22 years old, with those numbers, the only guys that are comparing to that historically are Shaq, Kareem. And the difference is, you guys, those guys played center. Wemby doesn't. There's not a Kareem comparison. Kareem played on the block. So did Shaq, and they were amazing. And they're statue players. They have statues up. They're legends. And Wemby's got long, long, long, like 15 years to go to get to that status. I get it. But, and this is a big Sir Mix-a-Lot, baby got back-sized, but just how I like it. Wemby has guard skills at 22, at 7'4", 7'5", whatever. Clearly the tallest dude either in the league or on the floor, and he's the most skilled. Made me think of the natural. And it makes me think, you know, Stuart Kovacs, producer over there, hey, what's his ceiling? He asked that. I mean, on the basketball court, his ceiling is, you know, like, I'll just say what, Michael? Ultimately, if Wemby exhausts this career, you want to compare him to Michael, right? That means he'll pass LeBron. You're not arguing LeBron over Michael anymore, I don't think. It's tough. I think you still give it to Michael, even though LeBron was a one-man dynasty over 10 years with different teams, different coaches, different supporting cast. The only thing that happened that mattered was LeBron was in the finals every year, 10 years in a row, a one-man dynasty. Michael never won a playoff series without Scottie Pippen. Not one. But yeah, okay. That's going to be where you compare Wemby, right? Jordan. Like, all-timer. That's where the trajectory is. And if he doesn't come close there, you'll say he's probably a bust, right? I mean, injury for me is like the only thing that gets in the way. And that would be a bummer. Think Bill Walton for the Celtics in the 80s. Just painful watching him play on those knees. No! Think Arvydas Sabonis when he finally got to the NBA before he was a 7'1" Larry Bird in Lithuania playing. He got to the NBA and he was big. He lost knees. He was broken and he was still effective. Wemby can't get there. And hopefully he won't, because his ceiling for me isn't about anything he's going to do on the floor or winning titles and MVPs. I think that's going to come unless he gets hurt. For me, the ceiling for Wemby is what's he going to do with this league? Do you know how few players in the history of the NBA actually have the league kind of at their disposal? They have the league under their influence. Wemby does. Kobe never did. I don't even think LeBron did. LeBron did not take the NBA and put it in a place where it had never been before. He didn't. Neither did Kobe. Matter of fact, and I think you would agree with me, that the NBA was better in the Jordan era, that it was less in the LeBron 10-year dynasty or the Kobe, Shaq, and great stuff. We saw love the NBA in that era, sure. But I don't think they're going to say it was better than the Jordan era. And that's Jordan's legacy, right? It's not the six titles. It's not the MVPs. It's not the shot over Elo. It's Michael's legacy is he took the NBA and made it a massive global empire. That's what Michael did. That's his legacy. He took the game over with the Olympics in 92, the Dream Team. Basketball wasn't mega overseas then. It's mega everywhere now. And I credit Michael Jeffrey Jordan in that era for saying, look how stinking awesome basketball is. And look how damn good the Americans are at it. Holy shnikes, this is a lot of fun. Wow, they're doing this? Oh, wow, let's play hoops. And now we see basketball globally. It is what it is. There's only a couple of players that have had the whole league's influence. Like, they can take the sport to other places. And I think Wemby is the guy in the league that can do that. Magic and Bird did it. Early 80s. It wasn't Moses Malone. It wasn't Doc. It wasn't the great players of that era. It was Magic and Bird and the story they told. And that took the NBA off tape delay, got CBS, TNT, eventually TBS, and all of a sudden games were all over the place. Magic and Bird. They took the league, they influenced the league, and made it massively popular in America. Michael took it and made it massively popular in the world. So what's that leave Wemby? You tell me. 310-840-4910. Can Wemby further this? Meaning, can he go MJ? Just be without question, best player in the league, biggest badass in all of sports. Because you guys remember, if you weren't alive, I'll fill you in. I was there. When Jordan was ruling in the NBA in the 90s, he was bigger than any NFL player. He was bigger than any baseball player. Michael was bigger than Barry Bonds. He was bigger than Ken Griffey Jr. He was bigger than Brett Favre. He was bigger than Joe Montana. He was bigger than Troy Aikman. Michael was the most popular, the biggest, baddest athlete, certainly in this country, but in the world. Can Wemby be that? Maybe Kobe, maybe LeBron, but I'm looking even bigger. Like, where Wemby can take this league and all of a sudden, I don't know, can he make the regular season better? I think that's asking too much. But he can make the playoffs bitchin'. And that's his ceiling. He doesn't have a comp. I mean, you're telling me, am I going to compare him to Kareem and Shaq? No. Those guys play different positions than Wemby. I know they're both tall, but no, they play basketball completely different. Kareem and Shaq's game is an antithesis of Wemby's. He plays the game entirely different. He plays the whole floor. He's a three-level scorer. The biggest matchup nightmare I've ever seen. And he's 22. 310-840-4910. And yes, I have the Spurs winning this series. I've been against the Knicks. They made me pay financially, literally, this whole time in the playoffs. And I hope they give them a good series. I want a good series. I think it's going to be the Spurs 4 or 5 games. And it's going to be holy shnikes. Wemby is just all that. Let's get to Baltimore. Ty is next up. Ty in Baltimore. You're on with Johnny Ballgame on Westwood One Sports Night. Ty, what you got?
1: Everything you're saying is spot on. You know, you said, you know, we might not compare him to MJ at the end of his career, but he's also different than Shaq and the Big Ben. And I don't want to talk about baseball, but, you know, Ohtani is an alien when it comes to baseball. He's the best ever. It feels like Wemby is getting into that talk in basketball where he's something we've never seen before. And, you know, he's from France. He's an international generational talent. And like you said, you know, he could get the whole world around him, and he's just different, man. He's different. It's awesome to watch.
0: And I don't want to hold back, Ty, in Baltimore, because there is a strong population of sports fans that are screaming at their radio right now saying, no, you can't have this conversation yet. He's 22. He's won jack.
1: You can.
0: He's won squat.
1: Right.
0: But I want to, Ty, because I've never seen this. He's 8 feet tall, man. He can make a layup from the 3-point line. Takes him 2 steps to get from the 3-point line to the basket. Like, he defies geometry of basketball. If he would have came out earlier, they would have changed the metrics of the game. They would have made the lines longer. They would have made the court bigger. Like, it's just crazy to see, and I don't want to temper too much. And if they win the title this year at 22, I mean, that's young to win your first title. Michael didn't win jack till he was late 20s. LeBron didn't win till he was late 20s. Magic Johnson won his rookie year. You got to kind of put Wemby in that category. But also, remember, when Magic Johnson joined the NBA, the best player in the league was his teammate, Kareem. Magic walked into Kareem, dude. Wemby didn't walk into anything. He is the Kareem. He is the Magic. So if you're looking at a player at that age who is the centerpiece of a team winning a title, it's not a lot of players, man. Usually in that league, it takes you a few years. It took Magic year one. It took Bird year two.
1: It's so fun to watch. You know, he'll stuff a guy once or twice, get the rebound, and then he'll pull up from the logo and hit a three. It's different. It's fun, dude.
0: And he seems like a good guy.
1: I'm a diehard Wizards fan, which sucks, but you know, watching this is unreal. I love it.
0: Thanks for the call. There's Ty in Baltimore. You want a line? 310-840-4910. You got one. I know. And I feel like, I mean, I almost feel guilty talking about Wemby like this. Like, I should know better. Guys, I've watched the NBA, and I'm sure we all have. I'm not bragging. I'm just saying, like, we're sports fans. We all are. But I've watched the NBA, like, with a religious passion since the mid-80s. I've seen everything this league has thrown at us, and I've not seen this guy. His comp? What is it? It's Goliath. And that's a story 3,000 years old. David and Goliath. That's the comp. Guys, he's Goliath. He's Goliath. And he seems like a really good dude. Like, his teammates love him. He doesn't have an ego yet. It's not, you know, he doesn't show up with an entourage yet. He doesn't have, you know, Maverick Carter, Rich Paul, Clutch Sports. Like, LeBron wanted to do so many other things. Maybe he'll get into that, Wemby, but right now, no. He's just a dude who likes hoops, who's balling with his friends, because that team is together, man. Man, I hope the Knicks, and you want to talk about a team together? The Knicks are together, too. And is Jalen and the fellas going to have enough to be David? Because, yeah, that's my comp. Well, who's Wemby remind you of? Goliath. And that's a story 3,000 years old. David versus Goliath. What is it? Israel versus Palestine, I think, whatever it was. 3,000 years ago. We still talk about that story. Because David had no chance. We still tell that story. And he's 22. I don't get it either. I can't believe I'm saying this. I've been doing sports radio for 15 years. I've never had a dude like Wemby. I've never seen this. Shohei is close. But it's just different in baseball. Basketball, you can give it to the same guy every single possession. And you see them on offense and defense. They work the whole floor. It's just kind of different. But for baseball, yeah, hell yeah. Shohei is one of the best pitchers, and he is the best hitter. Cool, yeah. I could see Wemby, though, being the first billion-dollar athlete. Like, if the Spurs say, okay, we're going to do a deal, it's going to be 15 years, $1 billion. I mean, hell, SEC quarterbacks are going to start making $10 million a year, every one of them. Some of them already are. 310-840-4910. I'm Johnny Ballgame. Westwood One Sports Night going all into the morning. 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
2: 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Knicks, Spurs. Will New York win its first title in 53 years? Or will San Antonio continue its championship legacy? Now with Wemby leading the way. Game one tips Wednesday night. 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
1: I think anybody with a brain and any opinion on basketball, if they've watched the NBA, would say that, you know, Victor Wembanyama is going to win some titles for the Spurs, right? He's going to elevate the Spurs to get back to where they've been, and they're going to win more titles. But my question is, what can Wemby do for the league? Not just the Spurs, but can he take the league, which needs it? Guys, I don't watch a lot of NBA regular season, and I'll be honest, I don't know a lot of people that do outside of your team. You watch your team every night, but you're not running home on a Tuesday to watch the latest NBA regular season game. No, a third of the teams aren't even trying to win. Half the time, it feels like, or at least a third of the time, your team will be playing a team that doesn't care. Sorry, but I'm not going to watch that. That sucks. I got other things I can watch. They have football on almost every night now.

0: So for the first part of the basketball season, I'm good. But what can Wemby do for the league? Can he get it at a better place than it is? Can he do what Magic or Bird did with it? Can they do what Michael did with it? I don't know. I'm asking you guys. Let's get to Chicago. Here's somebody who knows a little something about Michael and the NBA, I'm sure. Dave in Chicago. You're on Westwood One with Johnny Ballgame. Dave, what you got for us?
1: Hi, Johnny. Thanks for taking my call, first of all. And secondly, from our local Chicago radio, having you guys kind of fill in on the overnights and everything, it's been amazing. And I think you guys do a great job. A couple of points I wanted to make, if you don't mind.
0: Please.
1: I think Wembanyama will be broken shortly. And the comparison or the analogy that I made with the call screener or your producer was that, like, if you put Wembanyama up against Shaq, up against Anthony Mason, a Charles Oakley, he's broken. There's no way. I understand his physical advantage, which is an attribute that is unique to an individual, but not necessarily to their talent skill. You know, I mean, and basketball allows for that, right? If you're over 7 feet tall or like you're a lefty pitcher, you're going to get a chance. And I do not see Wembanyama lasting very long. Someone's going to break him. I don't think the Knicks will, but the old school Knicks would have broke him. The old school NBA would have broke him. 100%. But I also heard you refer to Shohei as being the greatest baseball player ever. And I don't think that's I think he's a great player. I love watching him play. But he's one of the first people that's been allowed to do the dual roles. You know, obviously Babe Ruth, you know, did it. But then they transitioned. I think there are many, many baseball players that are in the league right now that could come in and pitch a couple of batters. And throw at high velocity. Thank you. Thank you for taking my call.
0: Great stuff. Thanks, Dave, in Chicago. Appreciate the call. There's a lot of that. Wemby's not going to hold up. They'll break him. Guys, he's not Manute Bol. He's not Sean Bradley. He's not this, oh, he's so skinny toothpick. If he gets bumped in the thigh, he's going to get a Charlie horse. He's not Manute Bol, dude. He's bigger than that. And look, I mean, maybe if you're going to put Anthony Mason in a boxing ring against Wemby, all right. But Wemby would kick Mason's ass on the floor. He'd kick Charles Oakley. Like, I don't mean physically. Like, if you're going to say, well, Oakley would break him, what's he going to do? Is he going to walk up to him in the middle of the game and punch him in the face? Well, if he does, then he's going to get tossed. Wemby's going to go to the free throw line, nail a couple of free throws, and be good. Like, I don't get that. And I love the 90s, guys. It was a better story. The NBA was way better to follow. It was way more entertaining. And the basketball was better. The athletes weren't more athletic, but the basketball was better. But these 90s teams, guys, Wemby would have been a massive issue for any era, guys. I mean, you would have put Scottie Pippen on him if you're the Bulls. I love Scottie, best perimeter defender maybe ever. See, 6'7". He can't guard Wemby. Then you're going to have him go down low. What, you're going to put Rodman on him? Probably. Rodman would annoy him and probably get in his head, and that would probably be a pretty good matchup. Luke Longley's not going to stay on Wemby. Who do you put on him? What, Anthony Mason and Charles Oakley are just going to get physical and elbow him and beat him up? You can't do that either. I mean, those Knicks teams couldn't get through, you know, Jordan and Reggie Miller in one instance. And I don't know. I mean, let's get to Atlanta. The ATL, Rashawn, on the line. What's up, Rashawn? What you got tonight, man? Bring it.
2: Good morning. Good morning. How you doing? So
0: excellent. Good morning to you.
2: I'm a big NBA fan, and the way I get to watch my games, I see Wimby early, you know, between football, and I was like, man, you know what? When this young guy gets a chance to hit the spotlight in the world, see this guy play, his name is going to blow. He started off kind of slow because people over here really couldn't see him on regular TV on the East Coast. We wasn't really into it. Now he's in the spotlight. Now he's in a spot like that guy looks like one of those guys that played on a movie Space Jam, one of those monsters. He can hit the three. He can do whatever he wants to do on that court, right? And it's good for the NBA because he's bringing the monks. I don't even know if they ever watched NBA before, but he's walking with them back court. Maybe that's his religion. He got the nuns there. He's going to do something for the NBA that nobody has ever done. That guy right there is a different player, man, and I am proud to see it. The NBA needed it, and this is the most that I ever heard the NBA just been talked about in a long, long time. Now, listen to your comments. I hang up. Thank you.
0: Hell yes. That's why I love being a part of the Westwood One Sports Network. We get the best calls. We do. And I'll say, Atlanta, you guys got knowledgeable sports fans. I was born in Atlanta, so I have a special place in my heart for the ATL. But that was a great call. I'm with you on the Wemby thing. It's different. He's different. I'm seeing it too, man. You know, you use the Space Jam analogy. You're right. He's one of the aliens. Michael beat them too, though. Womp womp. But no, for me, what Wemby is, I love the video games, okay? I'll probably go home tonight and play MLB The Show. Because when you do sports radio overnight, just trust me, you can't go home and just go to bed. So I'll be up way late, early. So I'll probably be playing the vids. But I grew up playing video games. Tecmo Bowl, Tecmo Super Bowl, NBA Live, Madden, all of them. And for Wemby, for me, he's NBA Live 96. I go in there, I go to the edit machine, I go to create a player, and I make him as tall as possible, 7'5", but I make him a guard. I make him able to shoot threes. I give him, like, Wemby could play point guard in a pinch if he had to. And Miss Johnson was like, Wemby, you got to play the one. He could do it, and he wouldn't mess the game up. He could play the one. But that's what it is. And then you're playing the game, NBA Live, and you have this super player that you've created who's 7'5", and he's a guard. And you're like, oh, this is so unfair. Oh, yeah, look at this. That's Wemby in real life. Like, he had a step back three yesterday. Please tell me you guys remember this. It was a step back three for a 7'5" dude. And I laughed when I saw it. Like, oh, hell, he's doing this stuff? Step back threes? Like, he didn't even need to step back for one. No one's ever going to block his shot on a jumper. But, yeah, he can. He has that type of skill. He's not just tall. He is skilled. And I haven't seen a guy that big play like this. I haven't seen a guy I haven't seen anybody like Wemby take a team to the finals when he's 22 years old. That's a big thing in the NBA. There's not a lot of kids who've put a team on their back and went to the finals. You got to earn your stripes in that league. Michael didn't get to the finals till 1991. He came to the league in 85. LeBron came to the league, what, 03? Didn't get to the finals till 07 with that weird Cavs team that got swept by Duncan. There's just, you don't do this in that league. Especially go through SGA, a multiple MVP winner, OKC, that environment, all that stuff. Dude, been there, done that. Wemby's taken all comers on this thing. Let's get to Pittsburgh. Brandon's on the line. Keep these calls coming in. Brandon, Pittsburgh, you're on Westwood One. What you got?
3: Hey, yeah, I just wanted to talk about Wemby for a minute and then your quarterback thing. Talking about a lot of good stuff tonight. I love it. The Wemby thing, I'm 35 and, or about to be 35, born in 91. you know, my first memories of Michael Jordan are more like, and you'll probably like these movie references coming up, but the Space Jam, you know, that's like my first memory of Michael Jordan, and my memory of him playing basketball with the Wizards. So it's really just kind of like, you know, history with that and word of mouth. But, you know, LeBron came into the league in 03. I was 12. I had his shoes. And that time, like, Kobe and AI were big, know, but man, it really feels like Wemby is going to be bigger than all those guys, you know, maybe on the Michael Jordan level. You know, he's basically kind of become the John Gerard of the NBA. He's, you know, this French guy that reads books before games. And, you know, you can just tell after that press conference, like, he wants to win. And, you know, I think on top of this, you know, the physical abilities that he has, which are amazing, the mental part of it, I think is just going to be even bigger and better for him. I mean, like you say, he's 22. He's still growing. He's still learning. His brain's still developing. But you can just tell this guy is just super focused. And, you know, regarding the health thing, look, we don't know what's going to happen there. But today, you know, he seems smart enough, too. He's going to take care of his body. And, you know, the NBA is going to take care of him as well. And like you said, like, what's somebody going to do, punch him? Like, the guy barely has to jump to dunk it. It's like he's going to roll an ankle or something. You know what I mean? Like, that's just kind of crazy. and then I just, you know, I'm from Western PA. They call it the cradle of quarterbacks in the United States. I'm just going to name this list off. And, you know, I think it just says for itself what a franchise quarterback might mean. Joe Namath, Dan Marino, Joe Montana, Jim Kelly, Johnny Unitas. All those guys. It's
0: the best.
3: You know, elite play, longevity. You know, doesn't really matter who they have around them. They make it work. And, you know, and in Pittsburgh as well, obviously we have like Ben and Brash. And we have like good receivers and stuff like that too. But, you know, it's just, I think, stable and longevity. And, you know, I think a big part of the problem with, you know, a lot of the things now is like these guys just get thrown into this and they immediately have to, you know, be successful. And, you know, a lot of these guys just, you know, they all played through college, you know, 3-4 years and, you know, it's a little bit to develop. So, but yeah, you know, that's just kind of my thoughts on that. And I appreciate your time.
0: That's a great call too. Brandon in Pittsburgh, we're just lining them up. You know, the definite first off, Western PA quarterbacks. I love that story. I love it. Now here's the other, description you got to throw in there. Toughness. Western PA quarterbacks were tough. Namath was tough. No, he was, yeah, I know he was brash and he was pretty and all that, but he was tough as hell. Look at all the knee injuries that dude went through just to play. And Joe Namath sadly was in pain like majority of his career. Tough. Jim Kelly, as tough as they come. Montana, look at the shots Joe Montana took. He missed 2 years when Leonard Marshall reworked his elbow and still came back and went to an AFC championship game with the Chiefs. Let's get to New Hampshire. Jim in New Hampshire, you're next up on Westwood One Sports. Jim, go for it.
4: How's it going?
0: It's going really well, Jim. You want to talk Wemby? Hey, man, go for it.
4: I just want to touch base with you on Wemby. It's like, you know, I think you and I are probably about the same age. I grew up watching Bird and Magic and Michael, but this guy's he's just the tip of the iceberg right now. We don't know what we're going to see out of this guy. He's going to be amazing.
0: God.
4: It's so fun to watch it.
0: God.
4: He pulls up and he takes a shot. He looks like, Reggie Miller or Ray Allen taking a three-pointer.
0: Yeah.
4: The guy's just ball, man. It's like, I don't know. What are the Knicks going to do to stop this guy?
0: Seriously. I mean, they play together.
4: Huh?
0: What's Earth gonna do to stop him? Seriously, what's Earth gonna do? What do they have here? I don't know.
4: Hey, that goes with anything. Like the other caller just said, you know what? Health is. You know what? He stays healthy. Sky's the limit. And anybody can get hurt at any time. But this dude's built, and he's only gonna get bigger and stronger, and that's scary.
0: He is not a beanpole. Thank you, Jim in New Hampshire, of like, oh, he like example. Manute Bol is a great example. He's not Manute Bol. Manute Bol was brittle. You watched him play, you're like, oh God, I hope nobody touches him. He's going to break his arm in two. You know, that was Manute Bol. Sean Bradley, same thing kind of thing. Wemby, no, he's thicker than those guys. He's more, way more athletic than those guys. Like I said, he plays guard. So if you're going to put all these big-ass dudes on him, he'll take you to the perimeter, and you can't guard him there. He's a total nightmare. And it's great. I mean, Michael Jordan's the best. LeBron's up there. Magic Bird, they're all great. But they don't have one thing that Wemby has. They don't. They're not 8 feet tall. Right? I mean, Wemby does things that make you say, that's unfair. He makes basketball unfair. He's playing Nerf basketball in your room. You got the little Nerf hoop on your door, and you're playing your brother who's 6 years older than you, who's blocking all your shots, who's dunking over you. He doesn't even need to jump to dunk it on you. Wemby does that in real life NBA. He had a dunk on that on Holmgren where he just suffocated Chet. No wonder he disappeared. He scared the hell out of him. Kidding, but yeah. Wemby does multiple things a game that you say, man, that's unfair. He shouldn't be allowed to play. He's too tall. You can't play him. Nope. He's like Bo Jackson in Tecmo Super Bowl. You can't be the Raiders. Come on, man. If you're the Raiders, then I have to be the Niners or the Giants. It's the only way I can beat Bo in Tecmo Super Bowl. I'm going to have to be another one of those elite teams or else I have no chance. 22. 310-840-4910. I'm Johnny Ballgame. 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

0: The month of June. NHL, NBA finals, both this week. I think the U.S. Open's around the corner. Baseball getting going. And it is the last month without really any decent form of the NFL. Training camps begin in the end of July. The last, like, non-football month we have to work with. Had fun. I'm Johnny Ballgame, and I'm your guy. Sunday nights, early Monday morning, right here on Westwood One. Make sure you're tuned in all Sunday night. Stuart Kovacs producing, Mondo Hernandez running the board. And let's have some fun with this one. 2-4-2 with Stu.
1: What will the sports world be talking about in the morning? It's 2-for-2 with Stu.
2: Well, speaking of football in the NFL, one team that was disappointing last year were the Commanders after reaching the NFC Championship game the year before. Yes, last year was pretty rough for them. And Jaden Daniels said that last year has left a bitter taste in his mouth. So which quarterback and team are you expecting the biggest turnaround from in 2026?
0: Biggest turnaround? Well, you could say it's going to be the Commanders. The NFC East, for example, man, I don't know. Who's the best quarterback in that division? Is it Dak or is it Jalen? Could it be the other Jaden Daniels? Could it be Jackson Dart? Like, I don't know where I'm going with that division. If the Commanders are back, I'll be like, yeah, that makes sense. But if the Giants leapfrog the Commanders, and maybe the Cowboys or the Eagles are up there too, I don't know what I'm going to do with Jaden Daniels. Stuart, I don't think that it's going to be the Commanders for that team that, you know, they stumbled last year, and then this year they're right back in the swing of things. For me, it's the Cincinnati Bengals. They were 6-11 last year. They had a defense that almost surrendered 500 points, guys. 492 to be exact for the Bengals. I think only the Jets gave up more points last season. I'm going with the Bengals. I love what they did defensively. They have, you know, the 4 or 5 new starters that are going to come in. And if Burrow stays healthy, I trust when Joe Burrow says this is the most talented Bengals team I've been a part of. Stuart, for me, they're going to flip that. They'll go from 6-11 to about 11-6. And it all is contingent upon Burrow being healthy. And I think he will, Stu. So the Bengals are kind of that bounce-back team for me. We'll see what happens with the Commanders. I don't know what to make out of the NFC East, like I said.
2: Yeah, it does feel like it is pretty random. And I do think the Bengals, that's a pretty good pick, especially when you consider the Ravens have a new coach, the Steelers, okay, you have the aging
0: new
2: quarterback
0: coach.
2: And a new coach as well. That division is pretty open for them, and yeah, I kind of like that pick.
0: Thanks, Stu.
2: We have the MLB this week. They gave their latest proposal, and it includes a salary cap and a salary floor. The union, you know, came back within hours and immediately rejected it. Doesn't seem promising in terms of getting an agreement before the offseason. What do you think? How many baseball games do you think we have played next season? Do we think we get maybe 120 to 140, or do you think there's a chance this whole season gets wiped out?
0: Dude, baseball was just coming back, man. Like, the pitch clock. Games aren't taking 4 hours anymore. The shift. They've changed stuff. Replay. I love ABS. Baseball, I think it's in a good spot. I thought the playoffs last year were spectacular. You get the Blue Jays and the Game 7s against Seattle and the World Series. And then, now, from everything I'm hearing, there's not going to be a 2027 baseball season. If it is, it's going to be a short version. Like, baseball, you're going to kill this momentum? Because in 1994, when you went on a strike, everybody gave up on you. People, like, quit on you. And then you had to use the steroid era to get them back. Stuart, I'm worried. Baseball's in a good spot. And hell no, they're just not going to want a cap. And the union is going to get what it wants. And we'll see. Appreciate you. 2-for-2 with Stuart. There he is, the producer. Guys, I'm Johnny Ballgame. That's at Ballgame_KTIK on X. And that's at Johnny Ballgame, KTIK, on Instagram. Go ahead, give me a follow. We're here every Sunday, all into Monday morning. So we're going to flip this. Franchise quarterbacks, Wemby. Always appreciate you guys tuning in to Westwood One Sports Night. Got the full lineup. We're killing it here on Westwood One. Glad you guys are listening. I'm Johnny. Ball game. Stuart, love ya.
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0: It is the Drake Toll Show. Westwood One Sports, the Westwood One Sports app. Addie Bates produces, Curtis Poindexter runs the board, and for the next 3 hours, you and I will make magic.
1: Yes.
0: Exactly like that. You can call or text the show all day long, 310-840-4910, 310-840-4910. I namely want to know, if you are excited about the San Antonio Spurs and New York Knicks playing in the NBA Finals. First time in 27 years we've seen these two teams, this iteration of an NBA Finals, and two squads that going into the year you did not expect to be in the NBA Finals. Last year, the Spurs didn't even make the playoffs. The Knicks are led by Jalen Brunson. You know the name Jalen Brunson, but Jalen Brunson being a star and a certified bona fide New York star, that's a surprise to you. Because you think about the greats of the game right now, we discuss. When we open that conversation, you say, hey, it's the back end of LeBron James' career, but he could go down as the greatest of all time. Up for debate, obviously. SGA's two-time MVP, back-to-back MVP trophies for SGA. Jokic or Giannis had their run 3, 4, 5 years ago, but are still elite at the top of the NBA. Luka Doncic, Victor Wembanyama. There's a whole host, a list of those 12 names, 15 names. You say star, star, star. Steph's still here. KD's still here. James Harden's still here. Where's Donovan Mitchell? These names you've known in the last 10, 15 years at the top of the league. Jalen Brunson isn't that. You don't open a conversation of Mount Rushmore players in the NBA and start with Jalen Brunson or even put Jalen Brunson in that top four. You don't do top five, the power ranking top five players in the NBA and then put Jalen Brunson in there. No, you forget him. But he's been the best player this postseason in the National Basketball Association and has led the New York Knicks to the NBA Finals. That's the question today. Is this what you want? Did you want the Thunder against the Celtics? You know, did the brands matter? Did the names matter? Did you need SGA and not Victor Wembanyama? Because I think Major League Baseball fans would give you a... You woke up today in Keller, Texas. You got to drive to Joshua. It's just south of Fort Worth. It's not fun. It's not a fun drive during commute, by the way. You got to drive to Joshua during your commute this morning, and it's going to take you way longer than expected. So you pop the radio on. Just giving a good little listen before the early shift. And you're thinking about that 2023 World Series. You think about it most days when the Texas Rangers won their first. And it felt a little weird. I've talked to Mitch Moreland, who's on those back-to-back AL champion Texas Rangers teams in the early 2010s. He's like, yeah, man, it was odd because the names that were representing Texas in the World Series were just, like, there was so much buildup the first time we went. And now it's like, oh, here's Corey Seager, Marcus Semien, Adolis Garcia. They win a World Series. And ultimately, it was bad for baseball. Rangers Diamondbacks was bad for baseball. It lacked the star power of I'll show you where I'm going with this, of a Dodgers versus Yankees or Dodgers versus Blue Jays even. Well, the Dodgers are there. People are going to watch that. The electricity of seven games, people are going to watch that. When it was the Rangers and Diamondbacks, all-time low in viewership. So I get the Knicks have the market, and the Spurs have the dynasty. You know, a decade ago, under Pop and the Admiral, then Tim Duncan and Tony Parker and Tiago Boris Dia. But now, these two brands that have resurged. The Knicks resurging for the first time in, 27 years. And the Spurs, the first time in a decade. Is this what you wanted? 310-840-4910. Is this the most entertaining iteration of the NBA Finals you could ask for? Because I'm going to make the case that if you're a true NBA fan, a nostalgic 27-year-old rivalry, not much of a rivalry, but 27 years ago, the two played in the NBA Finals. That nostalgia, I think if you're a true NBA fan, a diehard, an old school NBA fan, this kind of series makes sense for you. We will open the show in the National Basketball Association. We will also talk a 13-run inning for the New York Yankees or a ball thrown by a fan from the stands that removed a Major League Baseball player from the game. Or Texas Tech softball's comeback against UCLA to punch its ticket to the semifinals of the College World Series. We'll go through all of that. As well as UCLA, the number one team in America, losing twice to St. Mary's, the four seed in L.A., the four seed in UCLA's home regional. Gross. Throw up in my mouth. But we must start in the National Basketball Association. Well, this weekend, I'll paint the picture for you. I had the opportunity to call games at Disney World, ESPN Wide World of Sports, the Party Animals and Loco Beach Coconuts on ESPN. So I'm dialed in on that. I've got the separate screen on my right where I grew up, thanks to my Uncle Matt, a San Antonio Spurs fan. One of the first biggest Christmas gifts that I got, tickets to see Tim Duncan, Tony Parker, Manu Ginobili play in Memphis against Mike Conley and Zach Randolph and that crew. Oh, I was over the moon. I couldn't believe it. I was going to my first NBA game, and it was this Spurs-Grizzlies rivalry of the mid-2010s, mid-early 2010s, that I got to be front and center for. That's awesome. Growing up a Spurs fan, feeling the emotion of Saturday, of the Spurs being back with the Victor Wembanyama, the Spurs, the way that Greg Popovich has fed it to the team in the postseason, that was an emotional feeling. Wow. I don't know if we had to wait that long, not as long as some organizations, but Spurs fans, whew, it's been a sad, weird, gross decade as Greg Popovich retired and Mitch Johnson comes in and you wonder, is he the guy? Is this the guy who's going to lead the team to an NBA Finals? Yeah. Okay. We'll trust the process. And I won't open the show today with, oh, my Spurs did it. Ha ha ha ha ha. Take that, Oklahoma City. Take that, all you. This show's not about me. I know it's named the Drake Toll Show, but you might be a diehard Oklahoma City Thunder fan. And I don't want to rub it in because you know what? This whole, hey, Oklahoma City's the best team in the NBA. It's the best organization in the NBA, no doubt. It's the deepest team in the NBA, no doubt. But I told you this last week and the week before this. All the Spurs have to do is be better than the Thunder with the five that are on the floor. That's what happened. I'm not going to gloat over my team. I didn't dribble the ball. I didn't put it through the basket. Oh, my squad. I can't believe it. But I will tell you, I'll drop a nugget in there. The emotion on Saturday, seeing the Spurs back, reminded me of being a kid, watching games with my parents, of diving into the NBA and becoming and learning what fandom is like when Ray Allen hits a shot in the corner. Bang. For the Heat to ultimately knock off the Spurs. I mean, I felt it again. That was really cool. It was a great moment for Victor Wembanyama. It caused controversy because Victor Wembanyama at the buzzer decided to run around the court almost Jim Valvano style. He's running around the court and in, you know, full on tears and grabbing his face and grabbing his teammates. It becomes this emotional moment. And I loved it. A lot of America didn't, but I loved it. And I'll tell you why after we hear Mike Tirico, NBC, the Spurs win the final call from Tirico when San Antonio knocks off Oklahoma City to send the Spurs to the NBA Finals.
1: Ahead to Fassell, who goes in for the dunk, and the San Antonio Spurs have done it. There will be a new champion in the NBA. A new era has dawned. It's Wemby's West. The Spurs are going to the NBA Finals.
2: Look at the emotion from Wemby. Unbelievable. This is what you want to see. A young team growing up on the biggest stage.
3: They have arrived, and you saw the emotion from Victor Wembanyama as he was looking up into the stands. The San Antonio Spurs go on the road and in the house of the defending NBA champs. earn a berth in the NBA Finals for the first time in a dozen years.
2: And, Mike, I'm absolutely loving the emotion here by Wimby.
0: That was the controversy. Victor Wembanyama embracing his teammates, crying. It was a pretty big display for the Frenchman. He broke down in tears. Grueling 111-103 series win. That Game 7 victory was the culmination of a series that went to the brink for both teams. It was a raw, unforgettable sports moment. There's the picture of Kobe with the trophy in the locker room. There's the picture of Jordan with his tongue out. This is a modern moment for Wembanyama that the internet took and ran with in a negative way. That NBA Twitter, this cesspool that is NBA Twitter or NBA Reddit or this NBA Substack or what's a Discord, parts of the internet, the old school fans, I don't like all that. Back in my NBA, guys didn't cry. They got it out there and they fought. And if you watch the series, which I watched the entirety of the Western Conference Finals, Eastern Conference Finals, for the first time in years, I felt like the NBA, and even the way the Thunder were officiated, the way that evolved, I thought the NBA was at its best this year that it's been in four seasons, that the NBA this season was a very good product. Part of that being the parity of the Spurs versus the Knicks. But this old school crowd that said, oh, I don't like what Wemby did. I don't like that display. I think they're off base. I think you're fully off base. People are like, oh, well, the job's not finished. He hasn't won the NBA Finals. You're the same people that told me 2 weeks ago that the Spurs and the Thunder, that was the real NBA Finals. The Spurs and the Thunder are probably the best two teams in the NBA. They're each competing for who is going to win the title against the team that comes out of the East. So if that was the case 2 weeks ago, it's like, hey, this is the real NBA Finals. This is the real series. This is the one that's supposed to go six or seven games is Oklahoma City and San Antonio. And San Antonio wins that in an emotional way. And you say, well, yeah, all right, they're celebrating a little bit too early. Wemby's crying before he even gets to the finals. You told me this was the finals. And what Victor Wembanyama told me is he has a pure obsession with winning. In an era, listen to this, in an era, this is where you bring the water cooler when your friends say, did you see Victor Wembanyama crying the other day? In an era where critics accuse modern stars of being more interested in brand building, lifestyle, YouTube, their cell phone, checking boxes, Wemby crying showed a pure, unfiltered obsession with the game of basketball. That's what you've been missing from the NBA. That's what, they just jog down the court half the time and the travel. If that's what you've been missing, it's what you got. Push past it, they beat the Trailblazers, knock off the Timberwolves. The reigning champion Thunder took everything Victor Wembanyama had. That final buzzer sounded, and you did it. You made it to the NBA Finals. You get a few days off to recoup. You did it. You got through the domino that the world said was the biggest domino. The final domino, the Knicks, they're good, but they're not the Oklahoma City Thunder. You just won the quasi-NBA title. So if the star of the NBA, if the best player in the universe falls into a hug with Stephon Castle, his teammate, he's not looking at analytics, metrics, marketing. Oh, how will this be on my TikTok live? The little dance, viral dance. No, that guy's thinking about basketball. You're looking at a 22-year-old realizing a childhood dream of reaching the NBA Finals. That kind of drive is what you've asked for in the NBA. That kind of drive is what you build a dynasty on. There's been a lazy, inaccurate stereotype hovering over the Lucas, the international prospects. They're brilliant. You know, Jokic is brilliant, but he's emotionally detached. There's a lack of fire. Luka's fat. He doesn't care about the game enough. He's too fat. Wemby blows that up. Vocal all year about refusing to hide his feelings on the floor. Joy, relief, pain, sadness. He shows all of it. There's a charismatic relatability to it if you lean in. 7'4" basketball alien whose emotion proves he's human. And he's unlocked a, and part of it's his relationship with Greg Popovich, a leadership tool at 22 years old that has made a young team so great. And that's where I want to go. That's where I want to go next. You understand that you could turn the TV on or the radio on for this series, and the lazy take was, yeah, man, I got the Thunder in five. I feel like the Spurs are way too inexperienced. Turn on the TV, the lazy take it. Yeah, the Spurs are young, man. I don't have playoff experience on that roster. I got Oklahoma City in six. As if these aren't world-class pro athletes. As if these are players who are going to get to the finals and be like, well, I forgot how to play basketball. The opposite of that happened. The young, inexperienced team was more savvy, grittier than the wise Oklahoma City Thunder. So how did all the talking heads tell me it'd be the other way around? When we come back, let's hear from Mitch Johnson, Spurs head coach, his pointed take on calling his team too young to win. Addie Bates producing, Curtis Poindexter runs the board. You can text the show or call the show, 310-840-4910, 310-840-4910. 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
0: What?
1: It's in Orlando, Florida. And decided after our second game, Party Animals, Loco Beach, Coconuts. Might not hype banana ball. I don't even get it. All right, that's fine. That's okay. You can have that opinion. I'm not mad at you. You and Addie Bates aren't that far off base. From what you and Addie Bates get along well. We go to the bar after game two, and we walk into the bar, and I'm like, hey, bartender. Really weird question, but we're all on ESPN right now. Could we maybe, you know, at this bar, this sports bar, billiards bar, turn ESPN on? And then, of course, you know, you can't be hired as a bartender unless you've never held a TV remote in your life. She was like, I don't know. I can try. What do you mean you can try? Do you have ESPN? Yes. Is it on that TV? Obviously. Can we please? They put it on. Bar closes at 2. And you would think, like, we're all sitting there giving them, we'd bought a few buckets of beer, you have a few Miller Lights, and you would think in that spot, the bartender would be like, hey, you know, if you guys want to stay until 2:30, that's when the game, it was a re-air. If you guys want to stay until 2:30 and keep watching yourself on ESPN, you can. No. 1:45. Guy comes over, is like, all right, dump your beers. What do you mean, dump your beers? As an American, I should be given an opportunity to finish this drink. And not only did he say, dump your beers, he said, all right, dump your beers or chug it in 3, 2, 1. All right, here we go. He had the audacity to 3, 2, 1 my ass and make me chug that thing in front of God and everybody. You know how embarrassing that is?
0: It came in so fast and so hard.
1: I'm shaking that thing on ESPN. Mm-hmm. And this guy's very clear, like, hey, 3, 2, 1. Nice job. Yay. Put all my beers into his little trash bin. It's a problem, man. All that to say is if somebody walks into your bar, asks for ESPN, throw ESPN on. If they ask, if you see that they're the ones on there, let them stay for a half hour. Let them hang out. It's good feel. The Westwood One Sports app is your home, along with Sirius XM Station 375, to listen to the entirety of the Drake Toll Show, 6 a.m. to 9 a.m. You can pop that sucker on the App Store for free and then listen to the whole show. That of the Drake Toll Show YouTube page or ignore the whole. We're live on video because you have to be in radio now. Oh, it's your radio show. Why are you live on video? I don't know, man. It's part of the deal now. It's what the kids want nowadays. The San Antonio Spurs being in the NBA Finals is not a shock. I picked the Spurs in 6 games. I was off. Goes to 7. San Antonio wins it in 7. That was the pick prior to this series. I fully expected the Knicks to beat the Cavs. Didn't have it as a sweep, but after game 1, I think everyone could see the writing on the wall. Hey, this series is going to be over fast. The Cavs don't have it. And now the Knicks and the Spurs meet in the NBA. Now it's actually happening. Now what I saw in the tarot cards is real. There's controversy over Wemby's emotion. There's controversy over Chet Holmgren being terrible in this series. SGA not having a great series either. On Wemby as a leader at 22 years old and Pop's involvement in the team. And if the Knicks and the Spurs, that a sexy enough NBA Finals, is that meeting of brands?

0: going to bring in new eyeballs, more eyeballs, or only these traditional NBA fans? I can tell you what we will get. We'll get two teams that lack NBA Finals experience and two teams that overall lack substantial playoff experience. It's not, and yes, I understand the Knicks have been, and Tibbs did a great job of getting them the postseason. It's not like the Knicks have fought through Jalen Brunson, Karl Anthony Towns, an NBA Finals series. Not like the Knicks have preparation. There's not a cheat code for this on how to understand and know and be prepared when you get there. But here's the deal. Here's the take you bring to the office. That's not a problem. Spurs coach Mitch Johnson spoke on the court with NBC Saturday night. And I want you to listen to what he said along the lines of experience didn't matter. Experience meant nothing in San Antonio winning against the Oklahoma City Thunder.
1: Back in October, we knew we had a chance to be pretty good. And they've just given themselves to each other and to the program and everything that we've done. Oklahoma City's a hell of an organization. And what a series. And there's been a lot being talked about. And I think just... words like competitiveness, resolve, togetherness, execution, habits, they don't give a damn about the word experience.
0: They don't give a damn about the word experience. I want to take you back. I want to take you back. When you were calling the show and texting the show, and I think the Thunder are going to win because they have more playoff experience. You turn your TV on, you turn your radio on, and the voice says... Yeah, man, give me the Oklahoma City Thunder because I think the Spurs lack experience to win. Do you understand these 22, 25, 28, 30-year-olds, these adult human beings, have played in some of the biggest games on planet Earth? The EYBL Championship for all the glory. March Madness. Round of 32. Final Four. Overseas representing Team USA in 14U, 18U, 16U, whatever it may be. You understand these guys up through the NBA. A sold-out game in L.A. against the Lakers. A sold-out game in New York against the Knicks. A sold-out game in Miami against the Heat. These NBA players didn't just wake up yesterday and like touch basketball for the first time. These NBA players, these Spurs, Victor Wembanyama, to Stephon Castle, to De'Aaron Fox, with Greg Popovich in their ear, they weren't going to show up in Oklahoma City, like a lot of the talking heads said, and forget basketball. Yeah, man, you know, we showed up and the lights were too bright. We weren't prepared. Yeah, we didn't have enough playoff experience to win. You ever heard that? Have you ever heard a normal human being, step to the podium and say, we didn't have enough experience to win in the playoffs? I don't care that neither of these teams are working on a dynasty. I don't care that neither of these teams have been to the NBA Finals in a decade plus. The Knicks are there for the first time in 27 years since they played the Spurs. The Spurs are there for the first time in over a decade. I don't care about the lack of experience. Oh, it was sloppy. I'm trying to protect you. I'm trying to build a shield around you so that we can all go into the NBA Finals and understand that this is good for the game. If for nothing else, nostalgia. If you're a fan who grew up on 90s basketball, maybe the best era of the NBA, by the way, this series scratches that historical itch. I hope NBC uses the retro classic old school score bug. The old school graphics. This is a direct poetic sequel to that 1999 NBA Finals. You know, if the Spurs played against the Heat, that kind of finals rematch, it would be fine. But what made that series was the San Antonio Spurs versus LeBron James, Tim Duncan and LeBron James, and what that matchup became. If the Suns played the Bucks, would you care about a rematch? The Nuggets played the Heat, would you care about a rematch? If Oklahoma City and Indiana were headed back, would it be that big of a deal to you? I don't think we get this pop from San Antonio, Miami. I don't think we get this pop from Phoenix or Milwaukee. I don't think you get this pop if the Lakers play the Pistons or the 76ers play the Lakers. You don't start talking about like, oh, wow, first time. No, there's something that has this, because in 1999, it was the same thing of, oh, where did these two come from? Hello, San Antonio Spurs and New York Knicks. Spurs, would you like to win your first title? Knicks, would you like to do it for the first time in 20-plus years? That nostalgia should carry true fans of the NBA. And you get a clash of styles. I was talking to a buddy driving home from Orlando back to Savannah, Georgia, where I'm stationed yesterday. And the conversation was, you know, Victor Wembanyama, this prototypical NBA guard, SGA, Shea Gilgeous-Alexander, you look at him like, oh, that guy plays in the NBA. He's got the build, has the pedigree. Jalen Brunson's not that. Like, SGA is easy to identify on the court. Like, oh, there he is. I should probably block that shot. Oh, there he is. Wembanyama should have a hand in there on the back line. Jalen Brunson, wily, sneaky, gets his in gritty ways for all the flopping SGA does and the free throws SGA does and all that he's accused of. Jalen Brunson's just that hard-nosed, frustrating guy to play against. This series features matchups of contrasting styles. 7'4", visual anomaly, breaks the mold, breaks the scouting report. Defensive gravity, perimeter fluidness. Brunson, old school, master of the mid-range, point guard. There's a historic narrative battle. Can a small, hyper-intelligent guard, not named Steph Curry, carry a franchise to a title? Or will elite size, defensive strength, and length reign supreme? And if you're tired of these regular season games ending 143 to 138, no resistance, guys jogging down the floor, put up a three, it's good. Jog down the floor, put up a three, it's good. Jog down the floor, take six steps, dunk, it's good. This series is 99 to 94, 88 to 85. Low scoring, gritty, hard-nosed basketball. This is what the NBA needs. You're looking at the number one and number two net ratings in the postseason at defense. Suffocating, disciplined defense. Tom Thibodeau wanted that from the Knicks. Mike Brown's got it out of the Knicks. OG Anunoby. San Antonio, Victor Wembanyama. High intensity, half-court grinds. In historic atmospheres like Madison Square Garden. The desperation of a fan base waiting over half a century for a banner versus that frantic, incredible show that is a home basketball game in San Antonio. Fresh off a thrilling seven-game series, you know they're ready to welcome the Spurs back. What I can guarantee you out of this NBA Finals and why it's good for the basketball heads, is it ensures the NBA will crown its eighth different champion in the last eight seasons. And I love that parity. I love that your organization, your market has a chance, has a shot. This is the longest stretch of competitive parity in league history. One of the longest in sports history, regardless of said sport. And both rosters feel constructed the right way. Genius, brilliant drafting, or savvy, organic free agent fits. Hi, Jalen Brunson. You weren't a sexy name, but now you're a certified star. This says, true fans, front office execution, patience, team chemistry still matter in the NBA more than star-studded shortcuts, TikTok lives. This isn't adding Kevin Durant to a team just to go win a championship, then doing a dance in the locker room and filming it and posting it on Instagram. Nope. This is hard-nosed NBA basketball. National Basketball Association basketball. And it's back. Don't treat this like the Texas Rangers and Arizona Diamondbacks, like two teams you don't care about, like two teams that aren't star-studded enough, two teams whose logos haven't been in the spotlight enough in the last decade. Oh, the Warriors aren't there. Oh, the Lakers aren't there. No. treat this NBA Finals as it is. A damn good display of the best of basketball in the modern era. Coming up, our biggest losers of the day on the Drake Toll Show. UCLA baseball? Yeah, yeah. This is Westwood One Sports, the Westwood One Sports app, and this is the Drake Toll Show. I was taking shots from the front and the back.
2: The NBA Finals are set. It's a 1999 rematch. Knicks, Spurs. Will New York win its first title in 53 years? Or will San Antonio continue its championship legacy? Now with Wemby leading the way. Game one tips Wednesday night. Westwood One Sports.
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2: 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We're on SiriusXM as well, I found out, which is cool. Got a text out of California. Really enjoy starting my day here in Cali with Drake, Addy, and Curtis. Keep up the good work. Thanks. You can also do that. Text me. I've got my phone up. I'm ready. My phone is ready. 310-840-4910. 310-840-4910. It's time for our biggest losers of the day. Biggest loser number one. NFL practice squad player. Tom Brady, in an interview with the UFC and Fanatics, explained the rule. It's like a minute and 20 seconds. This is a good, he's going to unpack this for you. What a practice squad is like and why practice squad guys aren't playing in the NFL. Tom, what do you got here?
4: I learned this, you know, again, over a period of years, but there's 53 guys on the active roster. And there's now 15 guys on the practice squad. So there's 68 players. But those practice squad players are important because if anybody on the active roster gets hurt, they can get elevated to the squad. Well, there was times where these 15 guys would do really well in practice. And they'd be practicing and you'd be like a scout team receiver. And I saw this happen a lot. These scout team receivers would come in and practice with, you know, the scout team. And yeah, they do really well. And I'd be watching. I'm like, man, we got to get that guy. Like, let's get him on, up on offense. He's making a lot of plays. That's Darrell Revis he's getting open on. Yeah. Like, we got to do something. Then all of a sudden, we're like, hey, man, you're doing really well. You got to come over here and deal with the pressure of succeeding now that you have expectation. And these guys are like, they weren't prepared for it. So whatever we saw in practice against where there was not a lot of pressure, now, when they're put in a situation where there's an expectation for performance, they've never had to personally deal with that, and yeah, then they fail. And then what I realized was a lot of guys in those practice squads, they don't want to be elevated to the roster. They're very happy living yes, this life where they could tell their family and friends, which I have no problem with that. Like, there's no problem. Like, you would just assume, though, that if you're on the practice squad, you'd want to be at the top. But the reality is a lot of guys don't want the pressure of being on top.
1: Interesting, per se.
2: What is he talking about? What kind of, I mean, I far be it from me to insinuate that Tom Brady might not know that much about being a practice squad NFL player. He probably wasn't in their back pocket every day. But what do you mean they don't want to be in the NFL? You have guys who spent their entire life dreaming about being in the NFL, and now they're on the practice squad getting close, that they don't actually want to go to the league? Pulse Emperor responded to this video by saying, BS talking point to make content for a podcast. Even practice squad players have played in front of larger, more hostile college crowds in Power 5 conferences. You're a damn fool if you think there wasn't any pressure. Main reason practice squad players struggle is due to lack of reps. Brady knows this, but also knows most couch potatoes don't understand athletic nuance. Bingo. Those practice squad players are still world class, great at football, better than you and I would ever come close to. And you think they just are giving up on purpose? That they don't want to make the NFL? These guys who played high-level Division I football? And you said they've never experienced pressure in their lives? All right, Tom. Huh. All right. Biggest loser of the day, UCLA, the number one baseball team in the country, hosting its own regional. And in college baseball, 16 teams host regionals. There are four teams at each of them. The one seed UCLA is the number one overall seed in the country, meaning they're playing the worst team in the tournament, St. Mary's. Number one UCLA versus number 64 St. Mary's. And really, in college baseball, St. Mary's is probably 175th out of 300 teams. But here's the final call. Bottom of the 10th. St. Mary's as the home team against number one UCLA. And the Bruins are staying home.
0: Ground ball to third.
2: A total, utter fall apart. UCLA, 52-9, the number one team in the country all season long, is now bounced from the NCAA tournament in their own ballpark against the worst team, the supposed worst team in the bracket. That's college baseball, baby. Congratulations to St. Mary's and those listening who are big St. Mary's baseball fans. History is made. Biggest loser today, Carter Hart. Yeah, that looks like it might be the case. This is from General Gainey and says, well, due to the Lenovo Center being within a half mile of a high school, will Carter Hart be allowed to play in the... that is the... Hart background, one of five Canadian junior players acquitted in July 2025 of sexual assault charges. Later signed with Vegas, key performer. But some of those allegations never quite leave you. And that one blew up multi-platinum on NHL Twitter this week. Let's do it. Fine. You can have it. Biggest winners, Addie Bates, Texas Longhorns fan. Longhorns come back, eliminate Nebraska, Jordy Fromm going home, and UT moving on to the semifinals in the College World Series at Oklahoma City.
1: A single today and a ground out. This one to Martinez at short, and Texas has done it. The comeback win with the Katie Stewart three-run home run in the sixth inning, and they eliminate Nebraska and end the collegiate career of Jordy Fromm.
3: Game. Jordy Fromm leads this game off with a home run and then has a no-hitter going into the sixth inning, and then Texas comes back.
2: Yeah, that story of the game there at the very end, the no-hitter late. UT to rally, 3-1 victory for the Horns, again headed to the semifinal. Big softball guy. Sister plays at Baylor. Follow along with it as much as anybody else. And this tournament boiling down to Texas Tech, Texas, Alabama, Tennessee. Two rival brands that won the championship last year, Tech and UT. Tennessee and Alabama, a couple of those established SEC softball brands that haven't won championships in a while. That's awesome. That's good for the sport, good for the game. Oklahoma didn't need to be there for softball to win in 2026. Speaking of winning, biggest winner of the day, Victor Wembanyama. It's a lifetime chance. Here is what Victor Wembanyama had to say post-game, that he is right there on the cusp of the NBA championship.
5: Winning the Larry O'Brien is a childhood dream. And having a real shot at it, having a chance, tangible chance at winning it, at realizing a dream, you know, it's a chance. It's a lifetime chance, you know, it's... You never know what's going to happen again.
2: It's a lifetime chance for WemVP. 22 years old. In the NBA final. And said lifetime chance. Like he's a veteran who's been chasing this for years. Gratitude, awareness, the emotion in the quote. That's from DayZ on Twitter. Eloquently put. But this is a veteran response from a young player in the NBA who is saving the league one win at a time. Got a few texts coming in at 310-840-4910, 310-840-4910. Knicks pulling the stunner over Wemby and the Spurs in six as the lock of the finals. Yeah. I'm struggling to go against San Antonio here. There's nominal bias in that. But him being the biggest winner of our day, Victor Wembanyama, makes a whole lot of sense. And if the Knicks were to stun, and I think stun is probably the wrong word. The Knicks are a really good basketball team. The Knicks would just beat the Spurs. If they did, it would be surprising to me as someone who has the Spurs winning the series. But at least for the next couple of days, can't both fan bases relish in the fact that you're here? Another text, 310-840-4910. Good job, Craig.
6: Yeah.
2: Thanks. Spot on those Spurs. Go San Antonio. In the NBA Finals for the first time since 1999, these New York Knicks versus a Spurs team resurged after a decade of dormance. That's pretty cool. Coming up, our obituaries and the quickie. Addy Bates producing. Curtis Poindexter runs the board. It's Westwood One Sports and the Westwood One Sports app. This is the Drake Toll Show.
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10: Well, good morning. Here's what we're learning today as we come out of our weekend and plug into a new week. We'll start with headlines that keep us pretty close to our area and an update on a fire that they say started on a porch. This takes us to Toma as crews were dispatched Sunday morning to the scene of a fire in Toma. And yesterday morning, it was about 4 a.m., a little before that, when officials say it likely started with a portable battery jump starter that was on the front porch of the home. This was on Kilbourne Avenue. No one hurt in that blaze. Well, investigators are continuing to look into the death of a St. Croix County jail inmate. A 22-year-old was found unresponsive over the weekend and died at the scene. The prisoner's name has not yet been released, but you can find the full details and release from the St. Croix County Sheriff's Office with the stop online at 715newsroom.com. Well, what was up with the aerial patrol? We'll have numbers. Wisconsin State Patrol is now sharing those results of last week's aerial patrols over Eau Claire County. The department flew drones over construction work areas on I-94, and they had ground support as well. You may have seen that in action. Overall, 21 traffic stops were made for speeding, and those drivers were being caught going anywhere from 15 to 24 miles over the posted speed limits. And let's go through a little text therapy, shall we? Was it TLDR? Too long, didn't read. Sorry, I totally thought I'd text you back. Or, they left me on read. Do you take it personally when somebody doesn't text you back right away?
11: The average person responds to a text message within 90 seconds. Psychology Today says instant responders are perceived as caring, attentive, and highly available. Delayed responders show a lack of interest, and people who don't respond at all are thought to be scattered. But that's not necessarily the case. After studying response times, psychologists say we respond faster to people we like. I'm Bree Tennis.
10: You guys, I have to be honest. Over the weekend, I got a really weird voicemail from Casper. I'm going to play it for you right here.
12: Style? You're going to talk to me about style? You can't even dress yourself. Look at that bow tie.
10: What are you talking about? I made fun of you like 2 weeks ago for fashion stuff. So now we call Casper a...
11: Delayed responders.
10: 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I'm Morgan McCarthy.
13: It's a bit of a gloomy start over the area this morning as we are waking up to some cloud cover. Showers have pretty much come to an end, but temperatures are in the upper 50s and low 60s heading out the door. For today, we'll see decreasing clouds gradually throughout the day. Daytime highs very similar to this weekend in the upper 70s and low 80s. I'm 13 First Alert meteorologist Sarah Lighthizer.
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What's up, everybody? 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DK Show coming to you from the TDS Sports Talk Studios this morning. Thanks for making us a part of your start. 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Don't forget to click that that bell, that subscribe, follow button over there. But again, hopefully you had an awesome weekend, and you're ready to hit up not only a brand new work week, but a brand new month, June 1st. What do we have on the docket for us here this morning? Lots of Brewers talk here as the Brewers take another series, this time against the Houston Astros, winning 2 out of 3. Their win on Friday in extra innings, falling on Saturday. And then the Miz kid does it again yesterday. Fantastic outing for Jacob Mizorowski to help lead the Brewers to a 2-0 victory. Brewers taking 2 out of 3 to win another series, and just a fantastic month of May. I mean, just absolutely. You look at what they did in the month of May here. They open it up by taking 2 out of 3 against the Nationals. They split the 2-game series against the Cardinals. They swept the Yankees. They take 2 out of 3 against the Padres, nearly sweeping them. They take 2 out of 3 against the Twins. They sweep the Cubs. They fall the Dodgers, sweep the Cardinals, and take 2 out of 3 against the Astros. So really the only hiccup was that Dodger series, winning just 1 out of 3 in that one. But overall, I don't think we could complain too much about the month of May here for the Brewers. And they increase their division lead as they open up the month of June. 4.5 games over the Cardinals, 5 games ahead of the Pirates and the Cubbies, 6 games ahead of the Reds. But every single team still in the National League Central above 500 as we enter a brand new month for this summer. So we'll talk, again, plenty of Brewers here. We got to talk more about Jacob Mizorowski. If it wasn't for Christopher Sanchez, that we might be talking more about this historic, epic month from Jacob Mizorowski. Well, we'll still talk about it. I guess I'm kind of referring to maybe from a national perspective. But, man, 0.23 ERA for Jacob Mizorowski, 5-0, just giving up one earned run over the entire month of May. But wow. So we'll talk plenty of baseball. Speaking of which, we got to give a shout out to UW Milwaukee baseball. So they're winning their first couple games. They did fall late last night, early this morning, I should say, technically. It was after midnight. So in a rematch against Auburn, they did fall 8-1, but they're back at it tonight at 5 o'clock in a win in advance or lose and go home situation. So we got to give an acknowledgement to UW Milwaukee for baseball, too. So that just it popped up in there, and I'm like, oh, I got to mention that, too. So been kind of fun to follow a little UW Milwaukee baseball too. But so yeah, plenty of baseball chats coming your way here this morning. So we'll throw that in there. We got some finals set for both the NBA finals and the Stanley Cup finals. So the Spurs taking Game 7 against the Thunder this past weekend, which means we've got Knicks versus Spurs in a rematch of the 1999 NBA finals. That first game is going to be on Wednesday as the Knicks will visit the Spurs. And then for the Stanley Cup Finals, we've got Game 1 in action tomorrow. The Golden Knights taking on the Hurricanes. So we're starting to wrap up those two seasons. So, yeah, we'll throw a little bit of that in there. We are going to kick off today, since it is June 1st.
All right. Every day up until July 3rd. Every day up until July 3rd, 10. All right. 10 USA America sports moments. Well, it'll equal 250. The top 250 American sports moments in honor of Team USA, Team America's birthday coming up next month. Planned it out. So each weekday, if we do 10, it'll conclude on July 3rd. So I've got my first 10. Now, I'm not ranking them because that might be a little too difficult to do, and I don't want to upset too many people. I'm sure I'll upset some people for not having so-and-so or this and 250. But it's a combination of athletes, games, moments, you know, that sort of thing. And I'll just kind of, I think it's best to probably kick it off today, kind of looking at, well, the leagues, right? Some of the leagues, some of the organizations or non-leagues, we'll say, some of the leagues that got their starts in America. So top 10 coming your, or I should say top 10, the first 10 coming your way here. And we're going to do a 10 each weekday up until July 3rd. So that's coming up a little bit later on. Speaking of a little bit later on, we'll catch up with the Eau Claire Express for our Express chat that we'll be doing every Monday. Pete Knutson will be joining the program just shortly after 9 o'clock. The Express picked up a victory yesterday against Thunder Bay at Carson Park. 4-0 victory for the Express. They'll be back at it tonight, taking on Thunder Bay, then a quick trip to Madison, and then they'll be back on Wednesday taking on Madison, then another quick road trip. I should say not necessarily quick, but 6 games on the road, and then they'll be back home middle part of next week. But one game at a time, right? So we got Thunder Bay at home at Carson Park tonight. It is a VFW Post 305 best and worst of the weekend. So what was the best? What was the worst from the weekend for you? Also, we'll do some Glory Days brought to you by Summer Jam in Eau Claire. And don't forget now, too, we're at that time of the year. If you want to do kind of a weekend warrior shout-outs, we're looking at from, let's take away from like high school and college. We want to highlight some of the rec sports or some of the youth sports. If you had a good weekend or a fun weekend, you want to do a little weekend warrior shout-out, send those on over too. All right, text it on over to that Shoe Doctors bullpen line at 715-830-1912, or you could join in on the Section 105 chat. So that's kind of your game plan for us this morning. So that's where we're at, and whatever else we kind of sometimes get off topic and get on a little bit of a tangent. We'll see where that leads us and such. So, but let's get things going here. We'll begin it with the leadoff, talking some baseball with the Brewers taking 2 out of 3 against the Astros. We'll recap that series and look ahead to a 4-game series starting tonight with the Brewers taking on the Giants. We're going to talk about Jacob Mizrowski. Has the clock hit midnight on Brandon Sproat? Brandon Sproat, Pat Murphy. Kind of some comments about Brandon Sproat here that doesn't necessarily bode well for maybe him right now in the immediate future and that. But and then you kind of look at the starting pitching probables, kind of gives maybe a little bit of a hint of where this is going to be going, or maybe just a big unknown at this point too. But we'll talk plenty of baseball, and then Jacob Mizrowski, man, oh man, I say it every time. Where I have said it every time after the month of May, or after every game he has started and won or played in the month of May, running out of things, running out of words, running out of phrases to describe what we're seeing from the Miz kid. So, but we'll try our best to kind of come up with some new stuff, if you will. But all right, let's get things going here this morning. We'll talk some baseball. We'll talk some Brewers baseball to open it up, recapping another series win and looking ahead to a new month with a 4-game series against the Giants starting tonight. We'll be right back, and then we'll get things going on the leadoff coming up after these quick words.

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All right, let's get things going here on the leadoff. Let's recap a pretty solid weekend for the Brew Crew. Going back to Friday night and their win against the Houston Astros. Took extra innings, but the Brew Crew were able to get it done in the 10th. Coleman Crow getting the start for the Brewers in this game. He ended up going four innings, four hits, two earned runs, including a dinger. Only striking out one, did issue a couple of walks. But after that, the bullpen kind of locking things down, not allowing a earned run. Should note, Coleman Crow, four runs, but two of them earned. But after that, bullpen getting it done and just kind of hanging around a little bit for the Brewers offense. He had David Hamilton picking up his first home run of the season. And then Jackson Chirio picking up a home run. But Brewers ship it away, and they were able to get that go-ahead run across in the top of the 10th, a little bit of yelly speed there, and holding on to victory. Trevor McGill picking up his seventh save on the season. Kind of feels like maybe Uribe McGill have, at least as of late, maybe flip-flopped. It was Trevor McGill's as the closer, then it was he was struggling a little bit, then it was Uribe, and now it maybe feels like it's back to Trevor McGill, but he picked up his seventh save. Uribe gets credited with the win. And then we're going to talk more about this Saturday game here in just a little bit, but a 9-2 victory for the Astros, even after the Brewers jumped out to a 1-0 lead thanks to a Contreras RBI double. But Brandon Sproat picking up the loss, his fourth loss of the season. He went 4 1/3, six hits, five earned runs. No walks, but four Ks in the contest. And the Brewers just not able to really get anything going. Just six total hits for the crew. The Astros putting up nine with 12 hits, three in a second, three in the fifth, and three in the eighth. So, but yesterday in the final start for the month of May for Jacob Mizorowski, we've talked a lot about his month of May and that, and what did we have in store, or what were we going to get in store from Jacob Mizorowski? And well, it was maybe, dare I say, typical Jacob Mizorowski at this point. Seven innings, three hits, no earned runs, no walks, eight Ks, picking up his sixth win of the season to improve to 6-2. Lowering that ERA to a 1.65 on the season. Uribe getting the hold, and Trevor McGill getting his eighth save on the season. Jacob Mizorowski, again, ending the month of May in six games, 5-0 with a 0.23 ERA, 57 strikeouts, no home runs, just again, that one earned run, only six walks issued as well. If it wasn't for Christopher Sanchez and the Phillies and him not allowing a single earned run in the month of May, Jacob Mizorowski would probably be getting a little bit more of the national attention and talk. But nonetheless, still an amazing, a fantastic, an insane month of May. And the thing is, too, he never went over 100 pitches this month. Even like seven innings yesterday, 88 pitches. Seven innings against the Cardinals, 96. Seven innings back in the 13th against the Padres, the one he should have a win, 93. I mean, the command, the control that Mizorowski has displayed this season has been
chef's kiss. Mwah. Amazing, awesome, wonderful, spectacular. Biggest improvements, or one of his biggest improvements so far this year. Ace, 100%. Dude is, if there was an all-star on this team, I think there's a couple. I think there's a few, but Jacob Izzerowski right now is an all-star on this team. Clear cut, number one. Tarek,

to see the growth, to see the dominance continue to get better, continue to grow. And for a younger kid too, kind of humble. Yeah, he gets excited. He gets pumped up on the mound. And I know some people have issues with that, but I guess I don't. He's 24. It's a kid's game. Be excited when you make a good play. Be excited when you make a big play. Afterwards, he was asked about his 0.23 ERA. He simply said, I mean, that's decent. So, Bowers. Even saying, I'm not sure he had his best fastball, but I mean, with stuff like his, I'm not having his best stuff. Him not having his best stuff is better than most guys in the league. It's kind of like Aaron Rodgers' quote, you know, my worst is still some people's best. But Trevor McGill also saying yesterday, quote, dude has been out there being an absolute horse for us and eating six plus innings every time he goes out there. By the way, Bowers, sweet diving catch in that game. Playing in left field too. So, but according to MLB researcher Sarah Langs, there have been 20 instances since at least 1900 of a pitcher allowing one or no runs in a calendar month with at least 30 innings pitched. Mizorowski and Sanchez are the only ones to do it in the same month in the same year. And they're in the same league. National League, I know Brandon mentioned it as his cream of the crop on Friday, but National League pitchers, starting pitchers right now, unbelievable. There's some good ones here, but they're the tops, at least in the month of May, is definitely Sanchez and Mizorowski. But the continued growth, the continued bar, raising of the bar that Mizorowski is setting right now is just unbelievable. I mean, he's setting it very, very high. It's like, man, again, you're kind of running out of things to say and words and to describe it and all that stuff. But yeah, it's awesome. Completely awesome. So Brewers, again, finished the month of May on a high note. The only low point, dropping a series to the Dodgers, winning just one of two. But you talk about sweeps and series wins, is put the Brewers in a nice position in the standings, if you're looking at that, as we open up the month of June, 4.5 games up against the Cardinals. But still, everybody in the NL Central, I mean, winning record, far from, I hope nobody's really kind of like saying dunzo or anything like that. But for what it's worth, MLB.com and their latest power rankings have the Brewers as number 3, moving up one spot, but two National League teams ahead of them. That's the Braves and that's the Dodgers, but the Brewers coming in. And it says, even with all those good teams in the NL Central, the Brewers have 58% odds to win the NL Central. Here's your reminder. And people do seem to legitimately forget this, that if they win the division, they will do so for the 4th consecutive season and for the 5th time in the past 6 seasons. Probably get a little too far ahead of ourselves right now, but you look at with where they're at, it's not completely out of the realm of possibility for that to happen. The Brewers, with their 35 wins, well, I mean, that's third most in just the National League, because Atlanta has 40, the Dodgers have 38, but Brewers would be fifth most, because Tampa Bay, seventh most, because Tampa Bay and New York are tied with 36 wins apiece. But in terms of a winning percentage, 625, that would put them ahead of the Yankees. So, Brewers back at it tonight. No rest for the weary, even though they were down south in Houston. They're going to be back at it tonight to begin a 4-game series against the San Francisco Giants. We'll take a look at that. But before that, I do want to talk a little bit about
Brandon Sproat and his time.

maybe kind of running out on Brandon Sprout. Not great comments from Pat Murphy surrounding Brandon Sprout. So we'll tell you what he had to say. Plus, Quinn Priester, not a great update on Quinn Priester either. So get you some updates surrounding some pitching and such. We got to take a quick break, though. But we'll be back with plenty more coming up after these few words.

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0: 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I got to come up with a list. You know, kid's going to be 9 in a couple weeks. We haven't really done like a big family vacation. Is that like the good age to start? I was like, I got to figure out somewhere where to go. Joe, that's really cool because Joe on our video stream right now said that they're heading to Denver Wednesday night, going to Friday night's game out there. They're doing a stadium tour, trying to get to every stadium and watch the crew. So that's awesome. That's fantastic. I'd love to be able to do something like that. Stadium tour? Heck yeah. That'd be so cool. So cool. I'm curious if there's anybody out there, baseball, football, I don't care, basketball, hockey, soccer, don't matter. How many stadiums have you been to? I've only been to two. If we're just keeping it pro, 1, 2, 4. I've only been to 4. I gotta get going here, man. I gotta knock some off that bucket list, for sure. I gotta. So, but all right. Let's talk some more baseball here, shall we? Brandon Sproat, maybe times we're kind of wondering a little bit, you know, is pressure kind of building with him and some of his starts? Been a little inconsistent, been a little down at certain points. And, well, after Saturday's game, not a great backing from Pat Murphy. Pat Murphy has said stuff like this similar to other players in the past, but Sproat didn't get past the fifth inning for the third straight starts and the fifth time in his last 6 outings. Pat Murphy afterwards said, quote, "We're not going to tolerate too many duds like this. That's for sure. If he's not going to step up, we're trying to win. We're not rebuilding." Tough love. We talked about it with Pat Murphy a lot, right? Tough love at times. Definitely has his players' backs. But he's not afraid to give a little tough love when tough love is needed. Pat Murphy went on to say he's done some really, really good stuff, so it's not like he's not going to get another chance. It's just he took a step back. I thought he took a step back today. Murphy later on also said too, oh, this was actually before the game Saturday, saying his stuff is really, really good. He's shown so many flashes of being really good, and that's why it's worth sticking with him, because when he gets really good, that gives us another solid starter. He said that he's really conscious about being good. That's a huge thing. He's open. He wants to listen. When Clemens was in here yesterday, Roger Clemens, he came in and made himself part of it. It was a beautiful thing. Sproat is a guy who is just getting started. I have no doubt he is going to be good. But feels like at this point in time, maybe too, with guys coming back soon, like a Brandon Woodruff, or whenever Logan Henderson comes back. You know, you got Robert Gasser, Coleman Crowe obviously just made another start the other day. You got to play your best 5. You got to play your 5 starters. They got to be your best ones, right? Especially with a team in first place with big aspirations, big goals. Got to play your best 5. And right now, Brandon Sproat is not part of your best 5. It's just not. Whether that's
1: adding another starter, or maybe going, since you have a unique ability with your bullpen with guys that can give you multiple innings. Maybe that's an option because Shane Drone is scheduled as a probable starter for one of these games coming up against the Giants. Possibly. It'll be interesting this week to see how it all plays out. One pitcher who won't be a part of that conversation, though, is going to be Quinn Priester, at least in the immediate future. Because, well, things have not been going really well at AAA Nashville for Quinn Priester. So, they have shifted his rehab assignment to the team's complex in Arizona. Doctors apparently continue to believe that for now he does not require surgery to relieve the symptoms of his thoracic outlet syndrome, which is a condition, reminder, that in which the nerves running down his neck and into his arm and torso are compressed. A surgery would require removal of his first rib and would end his season. It's given me flashbacks to Corbin Burns. Corbin Burns' second year, when he came in after a solid year, kind of mostly from the bullpen and such, spot starts here. But that second year, he was not good. He really struggled. And he was struggling even in minor leagues, and they shifted it to Arizona. And then we know the rest of the story about Corbin Burns. You hope that's kind of the same outlook here for Quinn Priester, because obviously the guy has some good stuff. You don't just win double-digit games by happy accident like you did last year. So hopefully it's something that they can figure out. But I don't know what's going to happen here. If it doesn't pan out in Arizona at the complex, if they don't see improvement, I do wonder if the next step is surgery. But Pat Murphy said, we just felt like he's not getting anywhere in AAA right now. He's spinning his wheels a little bit, trying to find himself. We were wishful thinking when we thought he could go to AAA and just get it back. But it has not been good. In his 6 rehab starts, he has been charged with 24 runs on 19 hits and 17 walks in 10 innings. In 2 of those outings, he couldn't make it out of the first inning. Quinn Priester did agree with it as well with the move. He said, that's better. We'll just make sure that he's progressing. Or Murphy said, we'll just make sure that he's progressing the way we want. So who's going to kind of maybe, who do you think are going to be the top 5 pitchers for the Brewers when we maybe enter the month of July? I think Woodruff's going to be in there. Obviously, The Miz, Kyle Harrison, Logan Henderson. Then you got that 5th spot there. Could it be a bullpen type of thing? Maybe it's Robert Gasser. But other names that maybe potentially could be called up could be one of those position players. Rob Zazrinski. I can never say his last name, so I apologize. Rob Z, okay? I don't know why I can't say his last name, so don't even try to correct me. But you guys know who I'm talking about. Rob Z. All right, he joined the big league club finally from the injury list on Sunday. And he, coming back from injury, he had a lot of glowing reports about some of the youngsters down in Nashville, including Cooper Pratt and Jet Williams and Luis Lara. Rob said about Cooper Pratt, I've only seen him absolutely mashing, and he's a really good shortstop. Luis Lara, Rob said, I haven't seen him play before this year, but he's one of the toughest outs I've ever seen in AAA. He works the count, and even if you get him out, he's going to take you 6 pitches, or it's going to take a barrel to the warning track or something. And I got to admit, I'm getting worried about my guy, Sal Frelick, because the way Lara is playing, if you call him up, he plays. You don't call him up and he's going to sit on the bench. And right now, when you look at the outfield, yeah, I'm worried about my guy, Sal Frelick, because in his last 20 ABs, he's only hitting 150 and an on base of a 182. So far this season, 214 on base, 284 OPS, a 579. If they call up Lara, I wonder if Sal's going to be the guy that's going to get some play time cut. I'm worried. And I know Garrett Mitchell, you kind of look at his numbers here too. On the season, he's 230, 350 on base, 715 OPS though. And as of late, in his last 21 at-bats, 286 on base, 400 slugging, 476. Salvatore. Sally, baby. Got to pick it up, man. We got to get more production from Sal at the plate. My favorite, one of my favorite dudes, one of my favorite players, my guy. But he's definitely got to get it going more at the plate. He's got to get consistent. We need that guy at the bottom of the lineup. He's too talented. Got to get him on the base paths. So I'm worried. I'm really worried. But maybe we're going to get some call-ups here, especially on that left side of the infield. As there's an interesting write-up from Adam McCalvey about this, too. As it says, if the Brewers were to call up Pratt, Williams, or Lara at some point, it would almost certainly be with the intention to play them regularly. And the big league Brewers do happen to have room for improvement at those positions. Milwaukee is below average in Baseball Reference wins above replacements at shortstop, third base, and right field. Even though shortstop Joey Ortiz and Sal Frelick, those struggling to produce at the plate, provide elite defense. I'm worried about Sal. But Jett and Cooper, I mean, if they continue to perform like they're doing down in AAA, force the team to call you up, especially when you're not getting a ton of offensive production from the left side of the infield. Got to make the move. All right, we got to take a quick break, and we'll wrap up the first hour here. Continue to send me your VFW Post 305, best and worst from the weekend. What's your best? What's your worst from the weekend? Also, a little Weekend Warrior shout-outs if you want to give some Weekend Warrior shout-outs to any youth teams or maybe some of your rec teams if you're adults. Trying to focus maybe like K through 8. No offense to the high school or colleges, but we usually talk about them all the time in local sports roundups. So want to give a little shout-out to Weekend Warriors and such. So if you want to do that, I know we had a lot of baseball tournaments this past weekend for the kiddos. Send those on over, or maybe some slow pitch softball or whatever. All right, Weekend Warrior shout outs. Text them on over as well. Coming up next hour, too, I'm going to kick off our 250, the top 250 USA sports moments. Going to do 250 of these, 10 each weekday leading up to July 3rd, the day before America's 250th birthday. So 250 sports moments. It was a lot. Obviously a lot. It's easy right away, but then you kind of get close to that 250, and you're like, you're either scrambling or you're really trying to make some tough decisions. But to kick it off, I think it's only appropriate we kind of take a look at the leagues, right? Kind of start there, but we'll do that next hour. So, all right. Quick break as we start to wrap up the first hour. We'll be right back after these few words.

0: Got a take on today's topics but can't call in? Then hit us up on Facebook, Twitter, or the text line and let your fingers do the talking.
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0: 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I need some help with the rider, riding lawnmower. They're helping me out. They can even take care of that. All right, small engines, mowers. Okay, it's that time of year. It's June 1st, by the way. If you participated in No Mow May, start to mow. And still, my neighbor, I don't know why. It's a new neighbor, too. Old neighbor, didn't mow. This one, doesn't mow either. So, go mow. All right. The, like, 3 foot tall weeds up against my fence, not cool. Go mow. But anyways, it's not Grind My Gears Tuesday yet. But still, if you need help with that lawnmower, too. AJM Automotive, they can help you out because they're helping me out for sure. No question about it. Speaking of road trips, C-Bomb says that we've got MLB 8 stadiums. Or wait, what does this say? MLB, oh, he's been to 8 stadiums. What's waste? Worst stadium? Or was it the best away stadium, Yankee Stadium? I think you're supposed to say best away stadium, Yankee Stadium. NFL, 3 stadiums, coolest away stadium, unfortunately, U.S. Bank. Obviously, my favorite sport is the NFL. But if I had to do a stadium tour, it would be for Major League Baseball. I don't care to go anywhere but Green Bay for football. Let me watch the Brewers at every stadium, and that would be my bucket list item. I'd probably do the same thing. I'm with you, C-Bomb. I would love to go on a Major League Baseball stadium tour, watching like what Joe is on our video chats. That would be awesome. I would rather do that, I think, than go to a, I mean, I wouldn't be opposed to it, but I would rather do baseball. Major League Baseball stadium, and then instead of NFL, if I had to choose between the two, I think I'd have more fun with that one. Just my opinion. But yeah, I got to get to double digits though. I got to do more of that. Speaking of baseball, tonight begins a 4-game series for the Brewers taking on the Giants. So, Shane Drouin is going to get the start here for the Crew. Now, he has been very effective for the Brewers coming out of the pen. Looking at his numbers so far, he has started one game. He did start one game. It was back on April 8th against Boston. And ironically, that was probably his worst game. He went 2 2/3, giving up 3 earned runs, did issue 4 walks in that contest. But we'll see, maybe after coming out of the pen here and giving them some length in a lot of these games, maybe a little bit more confidence. That was a long time ago, back on April 8th when he got that start. So you got to wonder, maybe today is going to be another kind of bullpen option type of day when you've got a Shane Drouin, when you've got a Chad Patrick, when you've got Aaron Ashby, DL Hall, you know, Rob, those guys that can give you some length. That sure seems to be the case here. And maybe a little bit of an advantage, too, because Giants hitters haven't gone up against him. On the flip side, you got Landon Roop going for the Giants. He is 5-5 in 11 games so far this year. He is coming off of a loss against the Diamondbacks, but he only gave up 2 earned runs and struck out 7 in 5 innings in that contest. And he got a little bit of experience with Brewers hitters going up against him. Contreras in 4 career at-bats is 3-4. Frelick, 5 career at-bats, 200. Terang, 6 career at-bats, 167. Bowers, actually, 4 career at-bats is hitting 500 against him. So a little bit of experience with that. But correct me if I'm wrong, I believe this is the first 4-game series for the Brewers this year, too. So, yeah. Get to see old friend Willie Adames coming back to Milwaukee. He just hit a home run last night against Colorado, or yesterday against Colorado. So far this year, 243, 707 OPS, 8 home runs for Willie Adames. All right, we'll talk more Brewers. We're running out of time, though. Plenty more baseball talk to get to in the next couple hours from now. Send me your VFW post 305, best and worst from the weekend. I think we had a Pete a little bit earlier saying best UW-Milwaukee baseball. Yep, hopefully they can beat Auburn again tonight to stay alive in a do-or-die game. Worst, Chet Holmgren in game 7. Yeah, a lot of talk about Chet Holmgren right now after that series against the Spurs. So we'll get got a couple more texts to get to here, but C-Bomb says you could rank the stadiums as well as their concessions. I see. I want to do like a tailgate tour. Tailgate parties, tailgates, tours. Nobody will top Miller Park. It will never be AmFam Field for me. I will say Cincinnati was pretty cool. Anaheim was the most dated. Surveyor's been to 9 stadiums. Metrodome, Target Field, Target Center. Oh, I forgot about that. Target Center, yeah. Lambeau, Miller / AmFam, Pfizer Forum, Soldier Field, United Center, Angels Stadium. All right, one in, plenty more to go. News updates, we'll be right back in just a couple minutes.
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2: Well, good morning. Here's what we're learning today as we come out of our weekend and plug into a new week. We'll start with headlines that keep us pretty close to our area and an update on a fire that they say started on a porch. This takes us to Toma as crews were dispatched Sunday morning to the scene of a fire in Toma. And yesterday morning, it was about 4 a.m., a little before that, when officials say it likely started with a portable battery jump starter that was on the front porch of the home. This was on Kilbourne Avenue. No one hurt in that blaze. Well, investigators are continuing to look into the death of a St. Croix County jail inmate. A 22-year-old was found unresponsive over the weekend and died at the scene. The prisoner's name has not yet been released, but you can find the full details and release from the St. Croix County Sheriff's Office with the stop online at 715newsroom.com. Well, what was up with the aerial patrol? We'll have numbers. Wisconsin State Patrol is now sharing those results of last week's aerial patrols over Eau Claire County. The department flew drones over construction work areas on I-94, and they had ground support as well. You may have seen that in action. Overall, 21 traffic stops were made for speeding, and those drivers were being caught going anywhere from 15 to 24 miles over the posted speed limits. And let's go through a little text therapy, shall we? Was it TLDR? Too long, didn't read. Sorry, I totally thought I'd text you back. Or, ugh, they left me on read. Do you take it personally when somebody doesn't text you back right away?
3: The average person responds to a text message within 90 seconds. Psychology Today says instant responders are perceived as caring, attentive, and highly available. Delayed responders show a lack of interest, and people who don't respond at all are thought to be scattered. But that's not necessarily the case. After studying response times, psychologists say we respond faster to people we like. I'm Bree Tennis.
2: You guys, I have to be honest. Over the weekend, I got a really weird voicemail from Casper. I'm going to play it for you right here.
4: Style? You're going to talk to me about style? You can't even dress yourself. Look at that bow tie.
2: What are you talking about? I made fun of you like 2 weeks ago for fashion stuff. So now we call Casper a...
3: Delayed responders.
2: 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I'm Morgan McCarthy.
5: It's a bit of a gloomy start over the area this morning as we are waking up to some cloud cover. Showers have pretty much come to an end, but temperatures are in the upper 50s and low 60s heading out the door. For today, we'll see decreasing clouds gradually throughout the day. Daytime highs very similar to this weekend in the upper 70s and low 80s. I'm 13 First Alert meteorologist Sarah Lighthizer.
1: From the first whistle to the final buzzer, from the locker room to the deer stand, it's Sports Wisconsin style. 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

second hour kicking off right now on this Monday morning of June 1st. Thanks for hanging out with us. No matter where you're listening to us or where you're listening to us from or how you are listening to us. We spent the first hour talking lots of baseball, lots of Brewers baseball. Jacob Mizorowski with another win, completing an epic month of May, going 5-0 in six games, 0.23 ERA. Brewers with an epic month of May themselves, currently holding a 4.5-game lead over the Cardinals for first place in the NL Central. Brew Crew back at it tonight, back at the friendly confines of AmFam Field, where they will begin a 4-game series against the San Francisco Giants. So, first pitch for tonight's game, 6:40. Coverage begins at about 35 minutes prior, so you're looking at about 6:05 on the radio dials of 105.1 FM, 790 AM. All the way in Edgar this morning, huh, Surveyor? Nice. Nice. Good to know. Thanks for the feedback there. I like it. I like it. Coming up in about, let's say, 10 minutes or so, I'm going to kick off a series that I've been planning here for a while now, but with America turning 250 years old next month. A lot of people are doing your 250 type of content stuff. Well, I'm doing 250 moments in sports, American moments in sports. So each weekday, I'll be doing 10 moments. Not ranking them, because that's going to be a little too hard. But 10 moments each weekday that'll lead up to a total of 250. I call it the top 250 moments in American sports. Could be players, could be athletes, could be games, could be teams, iconic teams or leagues. It's pretty open-ended. So, yes, there's going to be the 1980 U.S. Olympic hockey team is going to be on this list. There's going to be athletes like Michael Jordan's going to be on this list, right? Essentially, it boils down to this, how I kind of defined it. If you had to tell the history of American sports, what would you include in it? Who would you include in it? And that's kind of the basis of it all. So again, I'm not ranking them. I'm not saying this is the best or this is like 250. Mm-mm, not doing that. But that'll kick off here in about 10 minutes or so. And if you miss any of it, it will be up in the Man Cave podcast. All right, Man Cave podcast. So if you miss it, I'll post it up on there. But that'll be coming up. And we'll kick it off in about 10 minutes or so. So if we have any Bears fans listening, I really want to know what's your personal thoughts on this whole stadium thing, because earlier this morning I saw Ian Rappaport tweet out that the Illinois House ended its legislative session early this morning. Man, that was like 6 o'clock and they were already, early stuff. Without final passage of a bill to support a Bear stadium in Illinois. Statement from the team, we will finalize our evaluation of both Arlington Heights and Hammond and remain on the late spring, early summer timeline that we have previously communicated. We'll provide an update when we have a decision to share. So I'm really curious. Bears, if you're a Bears fan, does this matter to you where their stadium's at? Does it matter if it's going to be in Indiana? Does that matter to you? Does it like bug you? Like it bugged me if Green Bay moved out of if the Packers moved out of Green Bay, even if it was in Milwaukee, but other teams obviously don't play like the Jets. Giants are a good one. The 49ers, Cowboys, but this is the Bears. Does it? I'm kind of curious to hear from a Bears fan if it really kind of bugs them that much, or is it getting a little bit over, I don't know, blown up a little bit. But we've got the NBA Finals.
with the Spurs winning Game 7 over the Thunder, so they advance to take on the Knicks in a rematch of the 1999 NBA Finals. And, hey, with them being back on NBC, that series was originally on NBC, too. So there you have it. But Spurs versus Knicks, that's going to start Wednesday. Stanley Cup Finals will start tomorrow, so we'll do picks for that tomorrow. But it's Carolina taking on Vegas, the Hurricanes and the Golden Knights. So we're starting to wrap up on those seasons. And maybe for an NBA perspective, maybe closer to a decision on one Giannis and the Milwaukee Bucks. That's probably where Bucks fans are kind of focusing on with basketball and such. So also coming up just under 2 hours from now, we're going to catch up with the Eau Claire Express for our Monday Express Chats. So Pete Knutson will be joining us around 9 o'clock as the Express now 1 week into their season. They'll be back at home tonight taking on Thunder Bay. They picked up a win against Thunder Bay at Carson Park yesterday afternoon, looking to grab another win before they head to Madison tomorrow. So send me your VFW post 305 best and worst from the weekend. You could text those on over to the Shoe Doctors bullpen line at 715-830-1912 or join in on the Section 105 chat room with the crew over there, and you can make your picks with that. We'll do a little Glory Days as well, and I know this is a big week in local sports with some playoff baseball, playoff high school baseball, and playoff softball continuing to roll along too. So starting to wrap up some of the prep sports out there too. So, by the way, going back to a little Brewers, in case you're just wondering what's the pitching probable. So we know Shane Drone's getting the start tonight for the Brewers. I would imagine it's going to be maybe one turn, two turns. They'd probably like to have two turns through the rotation with Shane Drone. But after that, your probables, all right, your probables for the upcoming series for the Giants, it there's a couple TBDs, so they're a little bit up and up in the air at this point in time here for the Brewers, because again, got a little bit of a mixture of injuries. We got Kyle Harrison that's going to get a start tomorrow for the Brewers, but then kind of up in the air. Yeah, Shane Drone today, Kyle Harrison tomorrow, TBA Wednesday, TBA Thursday. Maybe a couple bullpen starts mixed in there. I'm not quite sure, but yeah, they'll figure it out. If there's one thing that I have confidence in when it comes to the Brewers, they'll figure out the pitching thing. They've got some flexibility where they can figure this thing out. Maybe a Robert Gasser. I'd have to see when was his last start in AAA. Maybe it's another call-up for him. Maybe getting closer to a Brandon Woodruff. I don't know if they'll necessarily put him in right now. I think they'd maybe want to have a rehab start for him, but I could be completely off on that too. But let's take it a game by game, right? Let's focus on, let's take the Pat Murphy mindset. Pat Murphy outlook, one game at a time. Worry about today, we'll worry about tomorrow. Worry about today. Shane Drone on the mound today. Shane Drone has been a dude who has been really good so far out of the pen. After that first appearance where it was a start against Boston, he's been really good after that. Month of May, Shane Drone in 7 games. 1.72 ERA. 19 strikeouts, just 3 walks total. 2 of them came in a game against the Dodgers. Those 3 walks, put it in perspective, his first game, that start against Boston, he had 4 walks in that game alone. So he has been playing really, really well and has been a part of that that bullpen that has been playing some awesome baseball here as of late too. Or maybe Chad Patrick won't be available for today's game and he's going to get one of those starts. That's a very good possibility too. All right. Tell you what, let's take a quick break and then we're going to switch gears and we're going to kick off our top 250. The first 10.
Again, not ranking them, but it's the first 10. 250 American sports moments. If you had to tell the history of sports in America for the last 250 years, these are the 250 moments, according to me. And we got to start at the basis. We got to start at the base. We got to start at the beginning of all this. And we're going to look at some of the leagues. All right. So let's take our first break, and then we're going to jump right into that. We'll be back after these quick words.

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This past weekend was a gorgeous weekend to be hanging out outside. And if you're like, man, I was stuck. I was kind of bored. I wasn't doing anything. I don't know where to go. Well, next time, this Saturday, like if the weather's nice and such, hang out at the VFW Post 305, because every summer Saturday from 3 to 6 p.m., they've got live music happy hours on the patio. So you can hang out on that patio with that gorgeous view of the river. You can watch some of the resident raptors do a little hunting and fishing. You can grab a beverage and enjoy some great live music performed by many talented local musicians. The VFW Post 305 will be featuring food and drink specials. And of course, the pups are allowed too. The four-legged friends are always welcome. So if you're like, I don't want to leave my dog at home. I want to hang out. Bring him with. All right. Bring him with. 3 to 6 p.m. weather permitting every summer Saturday at the VFW Post 305. And don't forget about their Father's Day buffet Sunday, June 21st from 7 a.m. to noon. And right now you can enter to win a Father's Day basket with every breakfast purchased between now and June 21st. We've got Mark. Say in here, NFL stadiums, including former stadiums that I have visited, besides Lambeau, Ford Field in Detroit, Indianapolis, Pittsburgh, New Orleans, the original Orange Bowl in Miami, the previous Arizona Cardinal Stadium, whatever that was called, and three different Minnesota Viking stadiums, the old Metropolitan, the Metrodome, and the US Bank Stadium. How about baseball stadiums, Mark? How many baseball stadiums have you been to, Major League Baseball-wise? I'd be curious on that one. That would be a good kind of American top 250 tour, too. Man, too bad we didn't have like a big-time sponsor that could have sent us on a tailgate tour for 250 anniversary there. All right, let's kick off this series that we have been teasing for a little bit now, but with America, USA turning 250 years old next month. I have come up with 250 American sports moments. This is a combination of players, athletes, coaches, games, teams. It's got a little bit of everything. Essentially, it is you. How I viewed this was, if you were going to tell the history, explain the history of sports in America for the last 250 years, you have to include these 250 things, moments, people, games, teams, that sort of thing. I'm sure I'm probably going to miss some. That's probably going to be a thing. But these were the ones, after kind of doing some research and looking up and just using the old noggin, that I came up with. And I think to kind of kick it all off, we got to start at the beginning for a lot of these sports, because, well, that's where a lot of this started, right? And I'm talking about the leagues, the beginning of the leagues, Major League Baseball, NFL, NBA, that sort of, those leagues, right? And I've got 10 of them. I've got 10, because we're going to do 10 each weekday leading up to July 4th. It'll end on July 3rd. It worked out perfectly to do 10 each weekday up until July 4th. So let's kick it off, and we're going to take a look at the leagues, because you cannot tell the story of American sports without the major pro leagues. Well, I shouldn't say just pro, but the major sports leagues out there. Let's start off with Major League Baseball. I mean, I think that deserves its honor, right? So in 1871, the National Association of Professional Baseball Players was established as the sport's first major. In 1871, the National Association of Professional Baseball Players was established as the sport's first major league.

Hartford Dark Blues, Louisville Grays, Mutual of New York, Philadelphia Athletics, and the St. Louis Brown Stockings. Then in 1901, we had the American League. Originally operating as a minor league, the American League was elevated to major league status in 1901. Your first teams were the Baltimore Orioles, the Boston Americans, the Chicago White Stockings, the Cleveland Blues, Detroit Tigers. You got Philadelphia in there too, Washington Senators, and the Milwaukee Brewers for 1 year. Then they moved to St. Louis. But then the merger. That's 1903, the modern merger. Following a period of intense competition for players and fans, the NL and AL signed the national agreement in 1903. The agreement ended the, quote, baseball wars and established a unified governance system and led to the inaugural World Series that same year. I mean, you talk about America's game, America's pastime, Major League Baseball. We're going to be talking a lot as this series continues about games, teams, players. It all started with the National League first, getting started up, 1871, 1876. It's kind of back and forth and how the history books kind of acknowledge which was the first one. And then obviously the American League in 1901 and then the merger in 1903. A lot of that, that's the beginnings of baseball, of its players, of its iconic players, of its iconic history. I mean, you go through the lures of history, whether it's, you know, Honus Wagner and Ty Cobb and Babe Ruth and Lou Gehrig to Ken Griffey Jr., Nolan Ryan, Cy Young, Sandy Koufax, Shohei Ohtani, Aaron Judge, all started in the late 1800s, early 1900s. So you can't tell the story about baseball in America without starting from the beginning with both the National League and the American League, and then the merger between the National League and the American League. And the same can be said about the NFL, the National Football League, although it wasn't called the National Football League at the beginning. But on August 20th, in 1920, a meeting was held by representatives of the Akron Pros, the Canton Bulldogs, the Cleveland Indians, and the Dayton Triangles at the Jordan and Hupmobile Auto Showroom in Canton, Ohio. This meeting resulted in the making of the American Professional Football Conference, a group who, according to the Canton Evening Repository, intended to raise the standard of professional football in every way possible, to eliminate bidding for players between rival clubs, and to secure cooperation in the formation of schedules. A second meeting was held on September 17th of that same year, 1920, with representatives from teams within four states, Akron, Canton, Cleveland, and Dayton. We had the Hammond Pros and the Flyers from Indiana, the Rochester Jeffersons from New York, the Rock Island Independents, the Decatur Staleys, the Chicago, or the Racine/Chicago Cardinals from Illinois. The league was renamed the American Professional Football Association. The league elected Jim Thorpe as its first president, and it consisted of 14 teams, with Buffalo, the Buffalo All-Americans, the Chicago Tigers, the Columbus Panhandles, and the Detroit Heralds joining the league during the first year. So that was the beginnings of the NFL, as we know it's now. But another big change happens with the merger in 1970, because there was this other league called the American Football League, the AFL. It was a major professional league that operated for 10 seasons from 1960 until 1970. They had teams that included the Boston Patriots, the Buffalo Bills, the Dallas Texans, which are now the Kansas City Chiefs, Denver Broncos, Houston Oilers, the Los Angeles Chargers, the Titans of New York, and the Raiders, the Oakland Raiders. It was on the evening of June 8th, 1966. The collaborators announced a merger agreement in New York. And we've got the NFL,
as we know today. The NFC Conference.

conference, AFC conference, all that good stuff. But that was the beginnings of the NFL, American football, American pro football. Because even at the beginning, the NFL, college football was kind of the main draw. And to kind of see over the last 100 years plus, see where the NFL is at right now is pretty amazing. We joke that whatever the NFL does, people eat it up. People buy it. They love it. Whether it's streaming or rule changes or whatever, and we get upset about it, we, you know, complain about it, we still eat it up. And I don't know of another league, and we're going to talk about 8 more of these things. I don't know of another league that has grown so much in popularity, and it almost feels like they could do no wrong that would diminish the support from fans. We complain about it, but we still eat it up. We still eat it up like it's melting ice cream and we're trying to hurry up and like before it all turns into, you know, liquid. It is maybe the most popular sport in America right now is American football. I don't think I'd argue that. Then we move to basketball, the NBA. The NBA was created on August 3rd, 1949, with the merger of the Basketball Association of America, the BAA, and the National Basketball League, the NBL. The league later adopted the BAA's history and considers its founding on June 6th of 1946 as its own. In 1976, the NBA and the American Basketball Association merged. The NBA began as the Basketball Association of America, as we mentioned, was founded, as they're saying, 1946, by owners of the major ice hockey arenas in Northeastern and Midwestern United States and Canada. Although there had been earlier attempts at professional basketball leagues, including the American Basketball League and the National Basketball League, the BAA was the first league to attempt to play primarily in large arenas in major cities. With several teams facing financial difficulties, the BAA and the NBL agreed to merge on August 3, 1949 to create the NBA. The original BAA franchises that helped launch the league in 1946 include the Boston Celtics, the New York Knicks, or New York Knickerbockers, the Philadelphia Warriors, now the Golden State Warriors, the Chicago Stags, defunct, Cleveland Rebels, defunct, Detroit Falcons, defunct, Pittsburgh Ironmen, defunct, Providence Steamrollers, defunct, St. Louis Bombers, defunct, Toronto Huskies, defunct, and Washington Capitals, defunct. I don't know, is it just me, but I feel like even like football, baseball, and NBA team names back then were better than some that we get now. So when the NBL merged into the BAA in 1949 to officially form the NBA, the league expanded to 17 teams, including NBL teams that survived and still exist today. The Minneapolis Lakers, now the LA Lakers, the Rochester Royals, now the Sacramento Kings, the Fort Wayne Pistons, now the Detroit Pistons, the Syracuse Nationals, which are the Philadelphia 76ers, the Tri-City Blackhawks, now the Atlanta Hawks. And since we're talking the NBA, we got to throw the WNBA into this. You can't tell, especially right now with the WNBA, Caitlin Clark and the popularity of that sport, the WNBA has got to be a part of this. The creation of the WNBA was officially approved by the NBA Board of Governors on April 24th of 1996. It began with 8 teams, the Charlotte Sting, the Cleveland Rockers, the Houston Comets, the New York Liberty, the Los Angeles Sparks, the Phoenix Mercury, the Sacramento Monarchs, and the Utah Stars. It's not the first major women's professional basketball league in the United States, which was the defunct WBL. But the WNBA is the only league to receive the full backing of the NBA. The WNBA then began its first season on June 21st, 1997. The game featured the New York Liberty and the LA Sparks. Lisa Leslie, Rebecca Lobo. Can't tell the history of American sports without the NCAA.
The NCAA was officially founded on March 31st of 1906. It was originally established as the Intercollegiate Athletic Association of the United States, the IAAUS. Not as easy to say as NCAA. It was to regulate the rules of college sports and make them safer before officially adopting the name the National Collegiate Athletic Association in 1910. The NCAA dates its formation. Now, if you know your American history and a little bit, if you're a President Theodore Roosevelt kind of, you know, I was going to say nerd, but I don't think that's the right one. But if you know your President Theodore Roosevelt history, you probably already know this part. But the NCAA dates its formation to two White House conferences convened by President Teddy Roosevelt in the early 20th century in response to repeated injuries and deaths in college football, which had, quote, prompted many college and universities to discontinue the sport. Following those White House meetings and the reforms which had resulted, Chancellor Henry McCracken of New York University organized a meeting of 13 colleges and universities to initiate changes in football playing rules. At a follow-on meeting on December 28, 1905 at Murray Hill Hotel in New York City, 62 higher education institutions became charter members of the Intercollegiate Athletic Association of the United States. The IAAUS was officially established on March 31st, 1906, and then took its present name, the NCAA, in 1910. For several years, the NCAA was a discussion group and rules-making body, but in 1921, the first NCAA national championship was conducted. It was the National Collegiate Track and Field Championships. Think about the NCAA now, whether it's college basketball, college football, NCAA, one of the biggest impacts in American sports in the last 250, whether it's been positive stuff or negative stuff or stuff that's just like that has frustrated you. NCAA, you cannot, absolutely cannot tell the story about American sports in the last 250 years without mentioning the NCAA. And I can tell you that there's probably going to be more stuff about the NCAA. There's definitely going to be some college teams and some college players in the rest of our 250 moments. But the beginnings of the NCAA have to be a part of that. And I know there's a lot of discussions about dissolving the NCAA when it's like for football and such, but man, oh man, it's you got to start from the beginning. And that's how it all began. I'm throwing golf in here. So the PGA, the Professional Golfers Association of America, that was established on April 10th in 1916. But the genesis of the first all-professional golf body in the United States was sparked by a luncheon on January 17th, 1916, hosted by Rodman Wanamaker. I feel like people's names were even cooler back in the day. At Wanamaker's store on 9th Street and Broadway in New York, 60 attendees were invited by the Taplow Club, which was a business group within Wanamaker's store and led by professional Tom McNamara of Brookline, Massachusetts, an outstanding player and talented salesman who was keenly aware of the welfare of the club professional. McNamara pressed upon Wanamaker that it was a prime time to bring U.S. professionals together and that the publicity generated would be advantageous because Wanamaker was in a retail battle with A.G. Spalding and Brothers for the sale of golf balls. The response to creating such a body was positive, and additional meetings followed on April 10th, 1916, in the second floor boardroom of the Hotel Martinique on the 32nd and Broadway. The PGA, the Professional Golfers Association of America, was born. And to piggyback off that, the LPGA was founded in 1950, and it is the oldest continuing women's professional sports organization in the United States. It succeeded the Women's Professional Golf Association, which was founded in 1944, but stopped its limited tour after the 48 season and officially ceased operations in December of 49. All right, just a couple more here now. We're going to go
to NASCAR. I am not the biggest NASCAR fan, and I know some of our listeners may not be the biggest NASCAR fans, but when you talk about sports in America, you talk about NASCAR's got to be a part of that. And I'm sure a lot of us already know the origins of NASCAR, right? Stock car racing in the United States has its origins in bootlegging during Prohibition, when drivers ran bootleg whiskey made primarily in the Appalachian region of the United States. Bootleggers needed to distribute their products, and they typically used small, fast vehicles to better evade the police. Many of the drivers would modify their cars for speed and handling, as well as increased cargo capacity. But NASCAR, National Association for Stock Car Auto Racing, was founded by mechanic and driver Bill Francine on February 21st, 1948, following an initial organizational meeting with other racers and promoters on December 14th, 1947. Now, look at where NASCAR is at. Even if you're not a NASCAR fan, you probably know a lot of the drivers in its history. Dale Earnhardt, Jeff Gordon, Richard Petty. I mean, the list goes on. Even it's one of those sports, if you don't know or you don't follow it, you're not a fan, you probably know a lot of the racers from it. I'm throwing Major League Soccer into this thing too, because soccer from a worldwide perspective is one of the most popular sports, if not the most popular sport. We've got the World Cup coming up, and you know, United States is hosting and such. So, I mean, you got to throw soccer in. It is a very, very, very popular sport. And keeping it with a USA tie, got to look at Major League Soccer. As it was officially founded on December 17th, 1993, as part of the United States' successful bid to host the 1994 FIFA World Cup. Following its official formation, the league delayed its launch and played its inaugural season with 10 teams in 1996. We're talking about Colorado Rapids, Columbus Crew, DC United, Dallas Burn, now FC Dallas, Kansas City Whiz, Sporting Kansas City, LA Galaxy, the New England Revolution, the New York, New Jersey Metro Stars, now the New York Red Bulls, San Jose Clash, later the Earthquakes, and then Tampa Bay Mutiny, which was defunct as of 2001. The predecessor of MLS was the North American Soccer League, which existed from 1968 until 1984. The final two. Now, I'm throwing the Olympics in here, but from a U.S. version. The United States made its Olympic debut in 1896 in Athens, the very first edition of the modern games. The United States was the only non-European country to compete, despite their small team of 14 athletes. The Americans won 11 events, more golds than any other country. James Connolly became the first modern Olympic champion as part of that. And just a little bit of a background, the first Summer Olympics hosted in the United States took place in St. Louis, Missouri in 1904. And the first Winter Olympics in the United States were hosted Lake Placid, New York, 1930. And finally, the last one. Again, I know a lot of our listeners, I shouldn't say a lot, but we do have some listeners that may not be big fans. But again, when we talk about sports in America in the last 250 years, I don't think you can tell it without mentioning the WWE. WWE's origins can be traced back as far as the 50s, when on January 7th, 1953, the first show under the Capitol Wrestling Corporation was produced. Now, there is some uncertainty as to who the founder of the CWC was. Some sources state that it was Vincent J. McMahon, while others cite McMahon's father, Jess McMahon, as founder of the CWC. But it later joined the National Wrestling Alliance, and famous New York promoter Toots Mott soon joined the promotion. CWC, including both Mont and McMahon, eventually left the NWA in protest and renamed their CWC brand to the Worldwide Wrestling Federation.
They brought along with them Willie Gillensburg, longtime boxing and wrestling promoter in New Jersey. In April of 63, the WWWF World Heavyweight Championship was created. Then it was the WWWF was renamed to WWF in 1979. In 1980, Vincent J. McMahon's son, Vincent K. McMahon, and his wife, Linda, established Titan Sports. The younger McMahon bought CWC from his father in 82, effectively seizing control of the company. The actual date of the sale is still unknown, but generally accepted as of June 6, 1982. And then on May 6, 2002, WWF changed both its company name and the name of its wrestling promotion to World Wrestling Entertainment, WWE. And I can tell you right now, we're probably going to have some of those wrestlers in our top 250, the rest of our top 250. So that's the first installment in our top 10. Our top 250, excuse me, of American sports moments. Got to start from the beginning. Got to start from the formation of a lot of these leagues. NFL, MLB, NCAA, NBA, PGA, NASCAR. Obviously, the Olympics are a little bit different. I went with a little bit of a different approach, but kind of went with the Olympics and America's first participation in them in the modern day Olympics, and then when they hosted the first ones there too. But you got to start from the beginning if we're going to do this from a historical standpoint. Starting tomorrow, we're going to get into some of the athletes. We're going to get into some of the coaches, some of the most iconic games, teams. It's all across the board here. All right, let's take a quick break. We'll wrap up. We got to take a couple breaks here. I went a little long there. So, all right, we'll take a quick break. Back with plenty more coming up after these quick words.

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8: Good morning. It's time to take a look at some farm news from WEX 104.5. New research from the Meat Demand Monitor, which is funded by the Beef Checkoff, has found there are fewer vegans in this country than there were a few years ago. That research shows that 85% of Americans now say that they are meat eaters, while the number of vegetarians or vegans has dropped from 14% to only 7%. Meat eaters say that they are willing to pay the current higher prices because they want the flavor and the protein that comes with eating meat, particularly beef. The Trump administration is trying to do what they can to help farmers get the fertilizer that they need this spring. Last week, the administration temporarily removed hours of service regulations for fertilizer deliveries. Hours of service rules mandate maximum driver hours for commercial drivers. So under this new waiver, the mandate is relaxed through August 26th of this year for fertilizer deliveries. The Fertilizer Institute has lobbied hard for the administration to take this action. June Dairy Month activities are already underway with lots of dairy breakfasts and other celebrations, including this Thursday, June 4th, which is National Cheese Day. Dairy Management Incorporated is behind the day as they introduce the theme, Body by Cheese, and that's to help connect cheese with fitness, wellness, and other snacking options. At the center of the effort is the Palm Bar, a 2-ounce block of domestically produced Parmesan cheese packaged in a protein bar that highlights cheese's protein benefits in a modern way. It's part of the Dairy Does More campaign, which was rolled out earlier by the Dairy Management Corporation. And dairy breakfasts are going on, and this coming Saturday, there'll be one in Barron, Cadott, and in Athens. And on Sunday, there'll be a dairy breakfast in Stratford and the Marathon County Dairy Breakfast at North Central Technical College up in Wausau. That's a look at some of your farm news from WEX 104.5. I'm Kristen Smith.
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Send me your VFW post 305 best and worst from the weekend. All right, what was the best? What was the worst from the weekend? Text those on over to that Shoe Doctor's bullpen line at 715-830-1912. Or you can hang out and chime in on the Section 105 chat on our video stream on YouTube. So you can make your picks over there. I'll make mine coming up a little bit later on, but give you some time to send those on over here too. So we'll get to that. Again, we've got some Eau Claire Express chats coming up just past 9 o'clock. So we'll chat with Pete Knutson. 1 week in the books already for the Eau Claire Express. They're going to be back at it tonight at Carson Park, taking on Thunder Bay. So if you haven't been to a game yet, you haven't been to Carson Park yet for an Express game, got an opportunity tonight. Then they hit the road tomorrow against Madison. They'll be back home Wednesday against Madison, but then they're going to be on the road for the next six games. So get on down to the ballpark to begin the month of June. Brand new month, taking in a little Express baseball. So, all right, tell you what, let's take a quick break now as we start to play a little catch up. Then we're going to be at halftime here. We'll get back to some more Brewers baseball too as we get set for this four-game series against the Giants. The Brewers with a fantastic month of May. What do we have in store for the month of June? Another great month. Can we get it? Huh? Maybe. Maybe we're going to see some new faces this month, too. We're going to see the Cooper Pratt, Jet Williams call-up potentially this month. Maybe. Maybe. But we'll get to all that coming up in the next hour. Take a quick break, and we'll be back to wrap up the second hour after these few words.

0: Got a take on today's topic but can't call in? Then hit us up on Facebook, Twitter, or the text line and let your fingers do the talking.
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So plenty of spots yet still for 1 p.m., but those are going to go quick. And then we got the 7:30 a.m. flight, too. We have sold out every year. I know it's just June. You're thinking, nah, I got a couple months yet here. Nope, it'll go quick. If you're interested in a partnering, maybe a whole sponsor, or donating a raffle prize, reach out, especially if you are interested in donating a raffle prize, because all proceeds go to help support Backyard Dreams. It'd be awesome. All right, shot clocks are cutting you off. Two in. We got two more to go. Let's get back to some more baseball talk with the Brew Crew getting set for a four-game series against the Giants. Another great game from Jacob Mizorowski yesterday. A great month of May. Could the Brewers repeat it in the month of June? Let's talk some Brewers baseball. We'll be back after these quick news updates.

0: 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From the 715 Newsroom, it's your news done differently with Morgan McCarthy.
1: Well, good morning. Here's what we're learning today as we come out of our weekend and plug into a new week. We'll start with headlines that keep us pretty close to our area and an update on a fire that they say started on a porch. This takes us to Toma as crews were dispatched Sunday morning to the scene of a fire in Toma. And yesterday morning, it was about 4 a.m., a little before that, when officials say it likely started with a portable battery jump starter that was on the front porch of the home. This was on Kilbourne Avenue. No one hurt in that blaze. Well, investigators are continuing to look into the death of a St. Croix County jail inmate. A 22-year-old was found unresponsive over the weekend and died at the scene. The prisoner's name has not yet been released, but you can find the full details and release from the St. Croix County Sheriff's Office with the stop online at 715newsroom.com. Well, what was up with the aerial patrol? We'll have numbers. Wisconsin State Patrol is now sharing those results of last week's aerial patrols over Eau Claire County. The department flew drones over construction work areas on I-94, and they had ground support as well. You may have seen that in action. Overall, 21 traffic stops were made for speeding, and those drivers were being caught going anywhere from 15 to 24 miles over the posted speed limits. And let's go through a little text therapy, shall we? Was it TLDR? Too long, didn't read. Sorry, I totally thought I'd text you back. Or, they left me on read. Do you take it personally when somebody doesn't text you back right away?
2: The average person responds to a text message within 90 seconds. Psychology Today says instant responders are perceived as caring, attentive, and highly available. Delayed responders show a lack of interest, and people who don't respond at all are thought to be scattered. But that's not necessarily the case. After studying response times, psychologists say we respond faster to people we like. I'm Bree Tennis.
1: You guys, I have to be honest. Over the weekend, I got a really weird voicemail from Casper. I'm going to play it for you right here.
3: Style? You're going to talk to me about style? You can't even dress yourself. Look at that bow tie.
1: What are you talking about? I made fun of you like 2 weeks ago for fashion stuff. So now we call Casper a...
2: Delayed responders.
1: 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I'm Morgan McCarthy.
4: It's a bit of a gloomy start over the area this morning as we are waking up to some cloud cover. Showers have pretty much come to an end, but temperatures are in the upper 50s and low 60s heading out the door. For today, we'll see decreasing clouds gradually throughout the day. Daytime highs very similar to this weekend in the upper 70s and low 80s. I'm 13 First Alert meteorologist Sarah Lighthizer.
0: Whether it's a kickoff under the lights or a sunrise on the water, Wisconsin lives for the moment. Sports, outdoors, and everything in between. So grab your coffee and turn up the volume, because it's the Dan Casper Show.

Cruising on through. We are on to the third quarter. Halftime is over with. Big thanks for hanging out with us this morning. No matter where you are listening to us from or how you may be listening to us. Coming up in about an hour, we'll catch up with the Eau Claire Express. Pete Knutson will be joining us to kind of recap the first week of the season for the Express and look ahead to this week as the Express will be back at Carson Park tonight to take on Thunder Bay, a team that they'll be playing for the fourth straight game. They picked up a win yesterday afternoon at Carson Park, so we'll see if the Express can pick up another win tonight. So we got that coming up in about an hour. We'll do some, we'll get to some more VFW Post 305 Best and Worst from the weekend. We'll do a little Glory Days brought to you by Summer Jam, probably coming up in the final hour, next hour too. So Brewers, they had a fantastic weekend, fantastic month of May going. I mean, only losing one series. Mix in a couple sweeps in there. I mean, the series they lost to was the Dodgers. Jacob Mizorowski, absolutely fantastic month of May. If it wasn't for Christopher Sanchez, Jacob Mizorowski would be probably the main talk about, I mean, a lot of National League pitchers have a fantastic month of May, but if it wasn't for Sanchez not allowing a single run, Miz might be at the top of the list. In terms of the national attention, national talking points for Jacob Mizorowski, superstar, ace, whatever you want to call him, he's that. 100%, he is that. So the Brewers will try to kind of pick up where they left off in the month of May and begin a new series, begin a new month, and maybe continue playing at a high level. When you look at our first impressions of this Brewers schedule for the month of June, you know, team's going to take it day by day, and they should. But you look at this. Okay, you got the Giants for four games at your park, at your field. The Giants are a team that I think it's fair to say not maybe playing as well as they thought or a lot of people thought. They're 13 games under 500. They're 23-36. Okay, they're like one game, one and a half games above the Rockies in their division. All right, so Giants not playing that well. This is Milwaukee on paper. I know pitching, there's like two of them that are TBDs, to be announced, to be determined. Brewers should win this series. Should. But you look at the schedule, and then you got the Rockies after this. All right. An opportunity to start a new month on a good note, on a hot streak, to kind of pick up where you left off in the month of May. And then you visit the Athletics. The Athletics are better this year. There's no question. They're still under 500, though. Seattle has overtaken that AL West spot. They've won 6 in a row, 8-2 in their last 10. Athletics, 28-31. They're tied with the Rangers. Athletics are just 3-7 in their last 10 games, and they're taking on the Cubs right now. But, again, winnable series for the Brewers. Brewers should be favored in that. And then, kind of like May, in the middle of the month, there's an interesting stretch. So when we were looking at, you know, Brewers, it kind of began with that Cardinals series that ended up just being a two-game series. But then you had Cardinals, Yankees, Padres. You throw the Twins in there, Cubs, Dodgers, Cardinals. Those are heck. I mean, those are some quality teams in there for a big chunk of May. And now you look at the schedule here for June for the Brewers. Not to overlook the Giants, the Rockies, or Athletics, because you better not. Brewers better not overlook them. Take advantage of the schedule. Take care of your own business. Win these games against those teams. But I'm looking at starting June 12th. I'm a fan. I can look ahead a little bit here. That begins a stretch of some really tough matchups and potentially some really good series. You've got the Phillies at home starting June 12th for a three-game series. Then you've got the Guardians at home for a three-game series. Phillies definitely playing better as of than what they were earlier on in the season, although look at
the Nationals right now. The Nationals, 31-29. They're second place in the NL East behind the Atlanta Braves. Phillies are in third. But, I mean, I don't think anybody's ready to toss the Phillies aside. They're back above 500. They're 30-29. And depending on, can you imagine, I don't know what the layout would look out, but if we get a Miz versus Sanchez start in that series, that's a hot ticket. I'd love to go to that game. You might not, if you like offense with your baseball, though, you may not want to watch that game. But that would be a fantastic matchup between those two pitchers. But you look at that series, man, that's a big one. Then the Guardians. Then you hit the road to take the Braves for three games. The National League's best team, Major League Baseball's best team, Atlanta Braves, hitting the road to take them on. Huge series in a row. Then you have the Reds. And I know the Reds in the division right now are in last place, but they're still a winning record. It's going to be a tough out. Division games, yeah. And you come back to face the Cubs at home. And you know the Cubs would love nothing more than to enact a little revenge after sweeping them at Wrigley Field. They would love to return the favor at AmFam Field. And then you finish up with the Reds at home too. So not to overlook this Giants series or the Rockies this weekend or the Athletics a week from today. But that stretch of games starting on June 12th, whew, got some good matchups there. And then if we're getting really far ahead of ourselves, the Brewers, right before the All-Star break, they're going to be on the road quite a bit. But then they're at home right after the All-Star break for a good stretch here too. So, but Giants. So we get Shane Drone getting to start today for the Brewers. He got a start back on April 8th, his lone start, and it did not go well against Boston. But since then, he has been a very good pitcher coming out of the pen and given the Brewers some long relief, eating up some innings and pitching very well. When you look at what Shane has done, again, just in the month of May, if we look at his numbers in terms of, excuse me, in the month of May, he has been, where'd it go there? All right. 1-0 in seven games, but a 1.72 ERA. In seven games, he has pitched just under 16 innings. There is a couple games here where he's gone three innings. He did go 4 1/3 against the Cubs, three against the Dodgers, three against the Yankees. He's coming off of two innings pitched against the Cardinals back on the 27th. So I think the Brewers are hoping that would like to get three innings out of him if it's going well tonight. I would say that's probably the number. If you can get through, you know, a turn through the rotation. Heck, if he's wheeling and dealing, maybe you approach that four innings. But, you know, that game against the Cubs where he went 4 1/3, he threw a total of 42 pitches. I mean, you want to talk about efficiency? Dude was on in that game. And a big difference between his month of April and the month of May has been the walks. And a lot of it is skewed, I think, by that first game from Boston. He issued four walks. And in the month of May, a total of three walks. His command has been better. His control has been better. His stuff has just been better overall. And I think they may have found a nice sweet spot for him too, because even if you look at April, I mean, April 24th, he pitched four innings, 71 pitches, no decision against Pittsburgh. Threw 10 pitches in a game against Arizona on the 28th. And then April 30th, he pitched 60 pitches in four innings. The highest pitch count that he had in the month of May is 42, and it was that Cubs game. So maybe kind of looking around that 40, 45 pitch count area, try to get to through three innings, maybe four if he's on like he was during that Cubs game. I think that
I think if Pat Murphy and the Brewers got that from Shane tonight, they'd be ecstatic. Because then you're really not draining out your bullpen. Because let's face it, it's kind of a bullpen type of game tonight. And if they can get 3-4 innings out of him and maybe not use Chad Patrick, or if they have to use Chad Patrick, maybe it's like an inning. Because given the probable starters that have been listed out there, Kyle Harrison's supposed to get the start tomorrow. Don't be surprised if Chad Patrick gets one of those starts. After that, it might be a little bit up in the air. Maybe a Rob. When was the last time Robert Gasser started? Let me take a look. See if I can find it here. Really quick. So Robert's last appearance was. I don't want his. I want game logs. Let's go. May 29th. Okay, so yeah, that's a possibility. Maybe at the back end. That he could get the series finale and such. But I think a big key for tonight's game for Shane Drone and for this Brewers team, let's give them that early run support. I know we keep saying it. We keep kind of, you know, always mentioning that as a key to victory, but I think that is such a huge key to victory for these younger pitchers that if they go in there and they know they've already got some early run support, it just gives them that confidence, kind of relaxes it for them a little bit. It'd be huge. All right, let's take a quick break. Back with play more. I do want to throw a little Badger stuff in here because we do have some Badger football nugget. We'll obviously dive into it more detail with RJ Cardinal, but something of note for Badger football that popped up this weekend too. So let's hit that up. Quick break, and we'll be back after these few words.

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We'll chat about this in more detail tomorrow with Mr. Cardinal, but it is of note that the Wisconsin Badgers, now they haven't hired an AD, but they've got a new football GM. And he's a former NFL executive. Morocco Brown, hired as Wisconsin's new football GM. He's a former Colts chief personnel executive. It also should be noted that the Colts general manager is Chris Ballard, who is a Wisconsin alum, and he is a member of the Badgers search committee for the new athletic director. But Brown previously worked with Cleveland, Washington, and Chicago in the NFL. He's also had several interviews for NFL general manager roles, including with Atlanta, Chicago, and Pittsburgh. Now, Brown joined the Colts with Ballard in 2017, and he was named a chief personnel executive in 2022. So, again, it's kind of another, I guess, sign, another example, if you will, of Badger football kind of trying to modernize maybe to the current wave of college football. So, one thing that probably won't get a lot of Badger fans pumped up is that he apparently was a guy that really championed the Colts to draft Anthony Richardson. Now we'll see how Anthony Richardson's career maybe pans out after his Colts tenure, but that's kind of one of the things that is noted with him is that he is the guy who really kind of championed the Colts to draft Anthony Richardson. So, but again, I'm sure there's going to be some Badgers fans that are going to look at that as the one example and maybe use that against him and such. But so they get that one. They've got their new football GM. Still waiting to hear about the athletic director, any updates or anything like that out there. So staying with college here, just for a quick note here. UW-Milwaukee, all right, UW-Milwaukee baseball. They're in a kind of do-or-die situation tonight. So

College World Series. I always say World Baseball Classic. I don't know why that's been in my head here as of like College World Series. But it's been really fun. Pat Murphy, I'm sure a lot of you already saw him getting pumped up and getting them, you know, telling everybody to get pumped up and jacked up and following along with UW-Milwaukee baseball. I mean, think about it. Division I baseball in the state of Wisconsin, it's UW-Milwaukee for crying out loud, right? I mean, that's the team. That's until Wisconsin-Madison ever gets one, if they ever get one again. That's our team. That's the D1 team. All right. So let's hope that they get, come on now, Dalton Barsha. He's got to be pumped up. That's where he went to college. Hopefully they can continue their run and beat Auburn again tonight. So, tell you what, I'll wait till the 9 o'clock hour. I was going to go through some of the, cause I know we've got some prep baseball, some prep softball, playoffs and a lot of prep, stuff, but I'll wait till the 9 o'clock hour to get to that, after RJ Cardinal and such too. Quick little football nuggets. Today is June 1st, as in case you didn't know, waking up or looking at the calendar. So, from a football perspective, Nate Hobbs, Brandon McManus, their contracts will come off the Packers' book. Ken Ingles, creating another $9.3 million of cap space for 2026. So their cap space will go from $17 million to about $26 million. What does that mean? Can mean a couple different things. One, maybe more extensions now. Now that they got a little bit more breathing room, could see some more extensions. Christian Watson, Devontae Wyatt, you know, those type, Tucker Kraft. I think we're still going to get at least one, two more extensions before the season starts, maybe one during the season. I think that's still very much in play. Obviously, there's a lot of unknowns right now with the running back situation and the Josh Jacobs issue. So I haven't seen anything as of, you know, late, any updates or anything like that. But it's kind of a big day in terms of that. Now, I don't think you're going to all of a sudden see a lot of releases, because Nate Hobbs was released already. Brandon McManus was released already. Nate Hobbs is already on a new team. So you're not necessarily going to see an influx of teams releasing players because it's June 1st. Teams can release those players way beforehand. It's just those contract numbers don't come off the books until today, after today, the post June 1st. That's the big thing in this thing. So when you hear post June 1st cuts, it's not necessarily an influx of a bunch of veterans that are going to be released. It's just those veterans most of them have already been released. It's just the cap number officially comes off those books if teams designated those players as post June 1st cuts, like the Packers did with Nate Hobbs and Brandon McManus. So maybe there'll be a few teams that move on from guys, but you know, one of them, we may see the AJ Brown trade kind of finally come to a head. That could be a possibility, but all right. Tell you what, we got to take a quick break here. We'll kind of catch up on some other things that have been going on before we get to a little express chat and such. So tell you what, let's do that. Let's take a quick break and continue to send me your, I just saw Raymond Berry passed away. One of the best tight ends in football history, longtime Colt player. Oh, he passed away. I just saw that pop up. Oh, that's sad. All right, send me your VFW post, best and worst from the weekend. Text it on that Shoe Doctor's bullpen line, 715-830-1912, or you can hit us up on the Section 105 chat room. We'll take a quick break and back with plenty more coming up after these quick words.

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0: 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So we got a busy 9 o'clock hour coming up. We'll kick it off again, talking some baseball. We'll chat with Pete Knutson from the Eau Claire Express to kick off our Monday Express chats. The Express now a week into their season. They'll be back at Carson Park tonight. Then after that, we'll do some more local sports. We'll do our local sports roundup with, well, first of all, brought to you by Carper City Flooring Center, and Justice Cleveland will join us for that. So got a busy at 9 o'clock hour coming your way this morning. Reminder, Brewers are back in action tonight to begin a four-game series going up against the Giants. The Giants will be coming to town. First pitch, well, the next three games are all going to be at 6:40. And coverage will begin 35 minutes prior. You can catch those games on your radio dials, 105.1 FM, 790 AM. Busy week here for the crew because four games against the Giants, no off day in there, and then they're going to be hitting the road to take on the Rockies of Colorado. So best and worst, our VFW post 305, best and worst from the weekend. I'll go with mine. My best, I got to go with UW-Milwaukee. I just hope it gets better tonight with a win. I hope it gets better tonight with a win from UW-Milwaukee's baseball team. So, but thumbs up. I know it was a little bit before the weekend, but hey, I'm going to throw them in there. So that's the best. Got started off there. The worst and best, I mean, honorable mention, you could throw in the Miz and just completing a month of May that was spectacular and absolutely fantastic. Worst, this whole Caitlin Clark and Indiana fever coach drama sort of thing. I mean, come on. Now we've got, you know, well, should the fever, you know, decide the head coach or Caitlin Clark? Who should stay? Who should go? You know, that's, come on. We got to stop this. And I will say this. The constant complaining from Caitlin Clark on the court for some of this stuff, it does get a little too much. Okay, I'm just going to say it does get a little too much. There's at times that there was like one play this past weekend, and she was just really upset, and it was I wouldn't have called it a foul. Really, like touched, like it was kind of like there's somebody trying to set a screen, I think, up at the top, or no, anyways, it was very ticky tacky, and they didn't call a foul, and she got upset, pretty upset, in that, and it's just like, okay, no, just don't. All right. You know, that's kind of like my glory days, too. I'm just going to transition into my glory days, brought to you by Summer Jam. Remember the glory days when guys or players or athletes didn't really complain so much about foul calls, or whether it's been basketball or football and quarterbacks and such? Now, not to say that it was better when people didn't, you know, they would play with concussion. I'm not saying that. But, man, I feel like back when I was younger and watching these games, I didn't see so much of pro players, pro athletes complaining to the referees as much as they do today. I could be completely wrong, or maybe it's just it's hyper-focused more because of social media, and it's just it's constantly in our face, so we see it more often. We see instant replays of it, and it's always on loop. But I just feel like it's been I think it's transitioning into younger sports too, because you know I see it. Whether it's being a youth sports coach or whatever. But, you know, 8, 9, 10-year-olds, like in baseball, they don't think it's a strike, so they're complaining to the umpire, who's also like a teenager. It's like, no. Stop. Or basketball, complaining about a non-call. Stop. And I don't know if that's because they see it also from their favorite athletes where they're just constantly complaining and they're constantly, you know, not only complaining, but making a scene out of it too. And I don't know if maybe I'm completely ignoring it from when I was younger. But man, it feels like back in the glory days when, okay, yeah, you may have gotten, you know, drive into the lane in basketball. You might have gotten hit. You might have gotten a little bump. But you didn't complain about it. It was part of the game. And in football, it's a physical sport, right? You are expected to get hit. I don't care if you're a quarterback making $500 million. You're in football. You're expected to get hit. It's not flag football. For crying out loud. Like, what happened? Like, what changed? You know what I mean? Like, what was that moment in like sports history where, or in the sports timeline, what all of a sudden changed this mindset, this, I don't know if it, narrative isn't the right word, but what changed this kind of way of going about it all? This way of, hey, we're going to complain about every little thing about ticky-tack fouls and you know, go to the officials. And that's not to say they never did. Okay, I feel like it's even more to this day. And again, maybe I'm wrong, and maybe it's just exposed more because of social media. But because of that exposure to social media and it constantly being on TV and all the, you know, internet such, I think that's exposing it more to our younger athletes, and we're seeing our younger athletes kind of emulate that. And there's, I'm not saying it's wrong to emulate athletes. I did it as a kid. We all did it as a kid. A lot of us did it as a kid, whether it was basketball and we were, you know, pretending to be Jordan or beating Jordan, or in baseball and you're pretending to be Nolan Ryan and throwing, you know, to an imaginary catcher. You're Ken Griffey Jr. at the plates, or football, you're throwing touchdown passes as Brett Favre. We all emulated them. And maybe we kind of emulated some of their antics, like Jordan, the tongue wag, right? We all did that stuff. I just don't want them to emulate. It's okay to constantly complain about every little ticky-tack foul or every little ball strike. You know? When did that change? Let's get back to the glory days of that. That's what I miss. Just go out there and play. Just go out there and play. All right, so NBA Finals. How geeked up are you about this? If you're, here's the thing. With the NBA Finals, I'm glad it's two different teams. That's what I will say. I'm glad it's a little bit different. It's not Boston again. It's Thunder won it last year, so I shouldn't necessarily say it's like, oh, it's always the Thunder. It's different with the Spurs. It's a unique matchup in terms of you got the Knicks as a worldwide brand, as a team that I think a lot of us feel the NBA itself would love to see win the championship in a big market in New York, Madison Square Garden, right? You're going to have all the celebrities. You're going to have all the hype. You're going to have all the attention. Like, the Knicks are finally back in the finals. Are they going to finally win again? And on the flip side, you've got a budding worldwide superstar already at that level, Victor Wembanyama. I mean, the NBA, I would think, would have to love this. And the Spurs are championship pedigree franchise, too, under Greg Popovich. Right? They've won multiple championships not that long ago. So you've got a worldwide superstar in Victor Wembanyama, and you've got a brand team like the New York Knicks in the NBA Finals. The NBA loves this. Why wouldn't they love it? I don't know what I think their ratings are going to be solid for wherever it's come. Maybe a lot of us who are not big NBA fans or such, or maybe you're just a Bucks fan. Okay, you may casually tune in once in a while. I'll be tuning in. It's the NBA Finals, for crying out loud. And I hope it's a good series. I hope we got some good games on there. But I think the NBA got best of both worlds. And then Stanley Cup Finals, you got Carolina, and you got Vegas. I mean, the Vegas Golden Knights are such a interesting story when you kind of look at the beginnings, right? I mean, they were founded in 2017. They've already won a Stanley Cup championship. They've won three conference championships already. And they've only been there from 27, not even 10 years in existence. Vegas back in it. And then you got Carolina. You know, the Hurricanes. They won a Stanley Cup in 05, 06 season. And that was the last time that they were in a conference championship too. So it's been about 20 years. It has been 20 years since they've been back in it. The old Hartford Whalers, right? So, I'm curious. I'm excited for both these. First of all, Stanley Cup Finals, playoff hockey. How many times have we said it is awesome in itself, and it's fun to watch. I think it'll be a fun series, and I think the NBA Finals is going to be a fun playoff series too. So between all of our basketball games and maybe a little World Cup coming soon down the road, I think we're going to have some decent finals matchups. But we'll start to make picks tomorrow when we get our first game, Stanley Cup Finals, Game 1 coming your way tomorrow. All right, let's take a quick break. And we'll wrap up the third hour coming up after these few words.
1: 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Then hit us up on Facebook, Twitter, or the text line and let your fingers do the talking.
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Butterball 85% ground turkey, $12 for 8 1-pound packages while supplies last. So get on over there while supplies last. And don't forget to, while you shop at Hy-Vee, you can save some money at the gas pump with their fuel perks. All right, just a few minutes left until the top of the hour here. So really quick, kicking off the 9 o'clock hour. We'll catch up with the Eau Claire Express. Pete Knutson will be joining us. First week in the books for the Eau Claire Express season. And so we'll chat with him. We'll chat with Pete to get his take, his thoughts on the team thus far. First week impressions. The Express are going to be back at it tonight at Carson Park, taking on Thunder Bay. And then after that, Justice Cleveland will join us to wrap up the first hour. We'll do some local sports roundup brought to you by Carpet City Flooring Center. I know we got a lot of playoff stuff with prep baseball, softball, golf, soccer. So we'll break it all down with Justice coming up in the next hour or two. I know it's going to be kind of a busy day for his crew, or busy week, I should say, for his crew and such. So, but yeah, we'll go through it all coming up here in the next hour. You can continue to send me your VFW post 305 best and worst from the weekend. So text those on over on that Shoe Doctors bullpen line, 715-830-1912. Or you can join in on the video stream and join in on the Section 105 chat room. So, and then we'll get back. We'll throw in some more Brewers baseball, too, as we get set for game one of a four-game series with the Giants. First pitch tonight, 6:40. Coverage will begin 35 minutes prior. And you can listen to that game on the radio dials of 105.1 FM and 790 AM. It'll be 6:40 for tonight and the next 2 days, and then Thursday's game is going to be 1:40 first pitch. But we've got Shane Drouin, who's going to get the start tonight for the Brewers. Got to imagine maybe it's going to be a little bit of a bullpen day. And then Kyle Harrison's going to get the start tomorrow. And then right now, still to be announced for the next two starts for the Brewers. I think Chad Patrick's going to get one of those, depending on probably if they need him either today or tomorrow. But I think they're probably hoping that he'd be available to start one of those games. And then maybe Robert Gasser getting that last one too, just depending on, you know, kind of seeing where his last start was the 29th. So may work out that maybe he gets that start too. So, but we'll see. So, all right, just a couple minutes left until the top of the hour. So again, send me your VFW post 305's best and worst from the weekend. All right. What you got? And if you want to do some weekend warrior shout outs, I think I got a couple of them I got to get to yet. You can also send those on over, and we'll do a little shout out there too in the final hour. But we got a couple texts regarding the Brewers.
we had Dave a little bit earlier saying what Jacob Mizorowski is doing is unbelievable. You're correct. If Sanchez did not allow a single run in the month of May, Mizorowski would be the talk about a talk around Major League Baseball. Hopefully he can continue to pitch at a high level in the month of June. Another texter, Nick, said absolutely awesome month of May for the Brewers. They're off to a really good start. Hopefully they can kind of continue this and not stutter in the month of June. And then Alex with a text about the Brew Crew. I really hope that we do see Cooper Pratt and or Jet Williams with the ball club soon. I think we need more offensive production from the left side of the infield. And I think Jet Williams and Cooper Pratt are playing at a high enough level that they deserve to be called up to the Major League Ball Club. Maybe this is the month. Maybe this is the month they do. And like I said, in the first hour, I'm a little bit worried about my guy, Sal Frelick. Got to get some better production from him. Otherwise, you got a kid named Laura waiting there too. And that could be an option. Come on, Sal. Come on, baby. We need the summer of Sal back. Salvatore, got to get better offensive production, man. Got to get it there, dude. Defense is there, but I don't want to turn this into a Joey Ortiz thing with Salvatore. Please, please don't. I'm begging you, Sal, figure it out at the plate. Let's go. All right, let's go. All right, Shot Clock's going to cut me off. So we got some news updates, and then we'll kick off the final hour on this Monday morning of June 1st. Chatting some more baseball. We'll chat some Eau Claire Express baseball as the first week of the season. Already here. Right? Already here. So, Pika Newsom will be joining us. And then we've got Justice Cleveland from WEAU 13 News, Sports Scene 13. He'll do our local sports roundup brought to you by Carpet City Flooring Center. Quick news break, and we'll be back in just a couple minutes.

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1: Well, good morning. Here's what we're learning today as we come out of our weekend and plug into a new week. We'll start with headlines that keep us pretty close to our area and an update on a fire that they say started on a porch. This takes us to Toma as crews were dispatched Sunday morning to the scene of a fire in Toma. And yesterday morning, it was about 4 a.m., a little before that, when officials say it likely started with a portable battery jump starter that was on the front porch of the home. This was on Kilbourne Avenue. No one hurt in that blaze. Well, investigators are continuing to look into the death of a St. Croix County jail inmate. A 22-year-old was found unresponsive over the weekend and died at the scene. The prisoner's name has not yet been released, but you can find the full details and release from the St. Croix County Sheriff's Office with the stop online at 715newsroom.com. Well, what was up with the aerial patrol? We'll have numbers. Wisconsin State Patrol is now sharing those results of last week's aerial patrols over Eau Claire County. The department flew drones over construction work areas on I-94, and they had ground support as well. You may have seen that in action. Overall, 21 traffic stops were made for speeding, and those drivers were being caught going anywhere from 15 to 24 miles over the posted speed limits. And let's go through a little text therapy, shall we? Was it TLDR? Too long, didn't read. Sorry, I totally thought I'd text you back. Or, ugh, they left me on read. Do you take it personally when somebody doesn't text you back right away?
2: The average person responds to a text message within 90 seconds. Psychology Today says instant responders are perceived as caring, attentive, and highly available. Delayed responders show a lack of interest, and people who don't respond at all are thought to be scattered. But that's not necessarily the case. After studying response times, psychologists say we respond faster to people we like. I'm Bree Tennis.
1: You guys, I have to be honest. Over the weekend, I got a really weird voicemail from Casper. I'm going to play it for you right here.
3: Style? You're going to talk to me about style? You can't even dress yourself. Look at that bow tie.
1: What are you talking about? I made fun of you like 2 weeks ago for fashion stuff. So now we call Casper a...
2: Delayed responders.
1: 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I'm Morgan McCarthy.
4: We're seeing variable cloud cover out there for today, and the sunshine will continue as well. For this afternoon, we're looking at daytime highs getting up near that 80-degree mark, though some of our more northern locations may stay confined to those upper 70s. It'll be a great day to be outdoors. Just make sure to have those sunglasses later this evening. Overnight lows tonight will be dropping near 54 degrees with mostly clear skies. I'm 13 First Alert meteorologist Sarah Lighthizer.
0: 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Warning, the following hour may cause uncontrollable laughter, bold sports takes, and the sudden urge to yell at your radio. You've officially entered happy hour on the Dan Casper Show, where stats are optional, opinions are strong, and Dan might be running on caffeine or something stronger. It's the final hour. Loosen the tie, unbuckle the brain, and let's get weird.
5: 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Your smart devices, smart speakers like your Alexa devices, YouTube, all over the place here. Coming up in a little bit, Justice Cleveland from WEAU 13 News will be joining us in studio as we are going to be taking a look at some softball playoff games that have been going on. Also, baseball playoffs going to be going on for the prep side, soccer, golf, kind of putting a bow on a lot of our spring prep sports seasons. So Justice will be joining us to break all of that down. We kick off this hour, though, like we're going to be doing every Monday during the summer, catching up with our good friends from the Eau Claire Express. And 1 week in already, and to help us break down is the man, the voice of the Eau Claire Express, Mr. Pete Knutson. How you doing, man?
6: I'm good. How are you?
5: Not bad. How many years now?
6: Perfect. Oh, God.
5: I'm putting you on the spot right away.
6: 2014 was my first year, so right. Do the math. 12, I think 13. It's 12 It should be 13, but you know, there was that, that COVID season in
5: That's
6: there.
5: That's right. So,
6: because you always got to add a year.
5: You do. Yeah.
6: But now you take one away. So it actually works out with the math.
5: There you go.
6: It makes it easier to do
5: math.
6: It does
5: make it easier. Then I don't have to explain it to like my 9-year old.
6: Right.
5: Like,
6: yeah.
5: Dad,
6: like how year zero was actually a year. And
5: definitely.
6: Works out. So yeah, it's been a while.
5: Yeah. Well, 1 week in already, man. So already hitting the road. You got Thunder Bay again tonight.
7: Yeah. Border Cats again.
5: Mm-hmm. Did I see in your write up 111th matchup?
6: Yeah, wow. It's I'd have to go back and look at my spreadsheet. I think it's the team we played like the third or fourth most in our history. So La Crosse, Duluth, Waterloo, and Thunder Bay are kind of the four that we've tend to play the most. So we have a really good record against them, but they've gotten better. They got a really good coach last year, and he's back this year, and I really like him. The league has us interview whoever wins afterward for our video stream. So unfortunately, when opponents win, I have to talk to them, which, you know, isn't my favorite thing in the world. But he's a good dude. And it should be a fun one tonight.
5: Well, I know we're just a week into the season, but it seems like the pitching for the Express has been pretty solid to open up the year.
6: Yeah. First in the league in strikeouts, 86, something like that. Mm-hmm. Sorry, I put those notes together, Dan, at like 1 in the morning each night. So
5: seventh in ERA, though.
6: Yeah, seventh in ERA. Yeah. Hunter Gunther last night, seven innings pitch. He had 10 strikeouts in 7 innings. He got Northwoods League Pitcher of the Night before I got those notes done, or after I got those notes done. So he did that. He's from Gilmanton. He's a Winona State kid. So that was pretty cool to see. And pitching's been great. Mm-hmm. Man, if we could just string some hits together, and we did yesterday with the 4-0 win. But if our offense could be anything that it like it's been the last 2 years with what the pitching's been so far, this could be a team that goes really far. It's interesting because I'm looking at all the pitching stats, like team ERAs and like, you know, the Express are what, seventh in the league, and everybody else who's above them is like 6-1, 5-2. And I'm like, and we're 2-5. Like, how is this happening? Mm-hmm. So, yeah, get the bats going, and we'll get some guys over the next couple weeks. So, not too worried about that. But we got a lot of guys who are like, their teams are making like Cinderella runs in the NCAA tournament. So, look at like Milwaukee, right? Yep. Like, they're one of the four seeds that has a shot to make it to the Supers. So, like, UIC won a couple games. So, Jake Busson's going to be a little bit later than he would have been. But, it's been interesting to see.
5: Absolutely. Well, you kind of took the next question right away from me. Still waiting for some guys to kind of come to join the team, which I know is always that tough time of period to open up the season, but don't really have the full squad.
6: Yeah.
5: With them.
6: How about Cal Poly, right? They, I think they were in UCLA's region, I think. Mm-hmm. I think it was. And UCLA is the number one team in the country. And they, I believe, advanced yesterday to the Super Regionals. So, yeah. So, Cal Poly guys are going to be late, which they usually are because they're on trimesters. That's a whole other thing.
5: Right.
6: That's pretty cool, man. I think was it three or four of the hosts of the regionals this weekend are already out, eliminated. Yeah. So, there's been some big upsets in the tournament, and go figure that the team's upsetting might have a player or two that we are waiting on. So, did you watch any of UW Milwaukee yet?
5: Yeah, I did. We got
6: to send a memo about those jerseys.
5: I know.
6: I mean, they look like little league jerseys.
5: Can you get a hold of like maybe Dalton as an alum can kind of maybe put some sway or to that?
6: Well, we need to get some of these like minor league, designers out to, kind of update it. Cause man, I was watching that and I go, guys, we got to do something about those UW Milwaukee.
5: Definitely. Yeah. So what's it like? Obviously Dale has been with here since the beginning, but now he's got his son playing on the team too, right? So that's got to be kind of cool to kind of call his games, but maybe cool for Dale, you would think, to maybe manage.
6: Well, I remember, so I worked like a full time for a year for the Express in like 2015, something like that. So he would, Dale would rope me into more things when I worked full time. But I remember one year, that year he said, hey, I need somebody to do PA for CJ's game. And it was, like 10 and under or 12. And I don't even know what it was, but they got to play at Carson, which was kind of cool, at like 9 in the morning or something one Saturday, and came out. So I remember announcing his team when he was like, I don't know, 10 years old, 11 years old. And then, now he's playing for the Express. Well, right. Time to sign up for AARP, I guess. It's like, it is cool. Yeah. CJ, I know he's a temp player. I mean, he's actually hit really well. He's been dealing with he slid into home and kind of tore up his hand a little bit. But he's in the lineup tonight, and I think he should be fine. But, Man, he keeps hitting the way he is. I don't know what Dale's roster is looking like, but I know he's slated to be our video board operator at points throughout the season. So I don't know how all the schedule works for that, but he's fun to watch. And man, he swings a bat like Dale. He swings a bat like Dalton. Mm-hmm. Might not have the power that Dalton had, but you can see all the lessons that Dale tries to teach to the guys in CJ's swing, right? Like mm-hmm. the bat's really square through the zone for a long time. Just smart IQ player, just fouls off pitches. You know, like he just, the baseball IQ is at a different level with that kid, which is really fun to watch. And you watch it and you go, can you guys just absorb what he's doing out there? Cause that would be great. Like, right? Know what base to throw to, know what, know when to take off on a pitch mm-hmm. or which count to take off on. Just really smart. Smart kid when it comes to baseball.
5: You know, you've obviously been with the Express for a while now. In the last year plus, a lot of changes at the ballpark at Carson Park, too. Last year was the video board. This year we've got the dugouts down there, too. So from your vantage point, being up there and seeing all the changes, what's that been like to see all these updates to Carson Park?
6: It's cool. It's really fun. It's created some fun stuff at the park. We like, you do the new dugouts, then you realize that, they're bigger, so we got to move where we put our cameras now.
5: Oh.
6: Just like little things like that. But that's been cool. We actually added all of our broadcast cameras to the video board yesterday.
5: Oh, nice.
6: So now like in between inning games, we can, we actually got a really good shot of like they were playing cornhole in between innings. We got our high home camera, to like get the kid throwing it right through the hole, at the right time. So, and got that up on the video board, which is pretty cool.
5: That's
6: so like
5: sweet.
6: We added that, which is nice. Like after this season, we got bleachers, coming out and mm-hmm. new construction things on the first base side. So I'm excited. It's been really cool to watch that come along. The thing I don't like about it is now with the roof on the dugout, I don't get to like see the guys up on the railing from my spot, like, especially late in a game, like when there's a rally or something getting into it. So mm-hmm. I'm asking our camera operators to give me more. Hey, show me the guys down there. What are they doing? So that's, a little bit of adjustment, but it's really cool to see that coming. Cause I mean, we're not far away from, is it next year? I think we're at the 90th birthday of Carson Park, 1937 when it was built. So we're coming up on 90. I don't know. What do you get somebody for a 90th birthday?
5: There's gotta be something. Is it like an anniversary sort of thing too?
6: Yeah.
5: I don't know what that is.
6: I assume.
5: But
6: a gold watch, retire already.
5: Probably.
6: That's what they tell you.
5: Exactly.
6: You're 90, retire, man.
5: Oh man. I know it's only a weekend, but have you gleaned anything, noticed anything about the makeup of this team so far that has kind of really stood out to you?
6: Yeah. I mean, again, you got all, it's kind of similar to the last couple of years, right? Where you got a lot of Wisconsin kids, at least early. I mean, it's so hard the first week of the season to really get a sense of the team because you don't have the regular guys there yet.
5: Mm-hmm.
6: But a lot of guys who like to play, and a lot of guys who, are timid when it comes to talking to media and, mm-hmm. and all that sort of thing, which is always kind of fun. But that's pretty normal as well. I always hearken back to 2019 when we made the championship game. The first four games of the year that year, we had to go to Bismarck with let's just say not a full roster, driving, 8-9 hours to Bismarck, North Dakota. And we got outscored in the four, we had to play four games there and we went 0-4 and we got outscored like 61-15 or something like that combined.
5: Wow.
6: Like we gave up 15 runs a game in those first four games and we made the championship that year. So I was like the first week I put very little stock in like, kind of what the team is and whatnot. Mm-hmm. Again, if these are the pitchers we have for the rest of the season, I think we're going to be in good shape. And the players are good. I think they just got to get, it's the adjustment to the wood bats and it's all the normal kind of stuff. But they'll be good. And we're going to see new guys come along. Howie Rickett from UNC Wilmington just got here yesterday. Adam Salazar was just got onto the team as well. And we'll see Jake Bussin here probably in the next week or so. Mm-hmm. And there'll be a number of other guys who start to kind of filter in that kind of add to the offensive ability.
5: And you mentioned it too, Wisconsin, but a lot of local kids too, mm-hmm. that is kind of unique to see them at the high school level. And then back now with representing the Eau Claire Express has got to be pretty cool.
6: Yeah,
5: too.
6: I think it's, I know we got a kid from Cadott. Is it Hayden Bovey, I think, is the guy who's from Cadott as well. And so I got to reminisce about doing high school games up in Cadott as well, which is they put you up in the wrestling room when you call a game there, which
5: really?
6: Is oh yeah, it's like door that opens up and it's like a 10-foot drop down to the bleachers, and they're like, yeah, just sit here in the doorway, and I'm like, I could fall off of this, but okay, cool.
5: Yeah.
6: So yeah, just reminiscing about stuff like that. But yeah, just another typical season where Dale's got a lot of really great local talent who's come out, and that's I think a fun thing, because not only you get obviously parents and grandparents, but you get kids they played with in high school, and you can get some 20-person, 30-person cheering sections that go on for those kids as well. So it's this area. I mean, we know it, and every area is kind of like this, but in particular, we got some really good talent in this area. I know you're going to talk with Justice about some softball and whatnot later, but locally here in Western Wisconsin, especially baseball and softball, I think more so than basketball and football, to be honest with you. I mean, I know there's been good players there, but just seems like we develop talent here. I know Dale's got his academy, and that helps out. And it's really fun to see.
5: You know, with the Northwoods League, too, a cool thing, All-Star Game, obviously Field of Dreams, and then the team's going to be over there next year, too. I mean, from your perspective, how cool is that to be able to maybe go down there and call a game?
6: I know
5: too,
6: I gotta get our radio guy Noah I gotta convince him. Well, I don't know. We'll see if he's back now. I mean, he might come back next year just to go call the games in Dyersville. So, but whoever it is, I'm gonna have to. Hey, why don't you take vacation those 2 days?
5: Yeah, exactly.
6: Go down to Iowa and hang out there. In fact, the league was talking about in one of our meetings. They're like, this is gonna be the biggest press box we have, right? Like, is it, they built it for an MLB situation. So yeah, it's going to be cool. I think it's kind of a test run with the All-Star game, right? Mm-hmm. There. And I don't know what they've done in Dyersville around in terms of like hotels and what, they've done to kind of develop that area as well. But Dyersville is like, 2,000 people, something like that. It's a small, small area. But a lot of teams will go. I know we've done it before where when we go play Waterloo, it's only, I think, 45-minute drive or so away from Waterloo. So a lot of teams, like, will take a day trip and run out to Field of Dreams, take some pictures, throw the ball around a little bit as well. So that's going to be cool. They, they're coming in. Rochester's kind of an interesting story because Rochester's, they've kind of gotten in a disagreement with the, with Mayo Field or not. Yeah. Mayo Field and the city of Rochester about whether they're going to come back next year. So there's talk about like, hey, will they be the team that moves in there? Will it be a whole new team? We don't really know. At least I don't know. I'm not privy to those conversations. There's going to be another team coming in too in like very southwestern Michigan, kind of just north of Michigan City, Indiana, and just south of like Benton Harbor and St. Joe's in Michigan. So there'll be a new team there. So we'll be up to, what is that, 28?
5: I was going to say, it's going to be close to 30, right?
6: Teams. Yeah. We're getting close to the 30-team mark, which is wild.
5: It is.
6: I think in 2010, when the Express won the championship, there were 12 teams, I think.
5: Wow.
6: In the league, so it just kind of shows you how much it's grown, and you see the new teams popping up. The Richmond Flying Mummies now as a team in Indiana, I think. So new teams popping up all the time, so it's fun.
5: I know you just got done with the Fond du Lac series. You got Madison and a home and away coming up later on this week, or the middle of the week here, a couple days, and then Wausau. Always like it when we see the Wisconsin teams go against each other, right? So I know Craig talked about that last week and such, but maybe potentially more of that with more expansion, right? If they kind of readjust, hopefully.
6: Yeah, who knows?
5: Yeah.
6: I mean, you get enough teams, they're going to start probably having to make more or different divisions and whatnot, right? That was 2016 when they went to the four division idea, the Great Plains West East and the Great Lakes East West as well. So yeah, they, I mean, who knows, five, six, I'm sure there's smarter people than me coming up with those decisions. Mm-hmm. Hopefully it allows us to play a lot of Wisconsin teams, which I think is good. And it, saves people on travel. That's, I think, the big things there. But yeah, that'd be sweet. Yeah. Playing the Wisconsin teams will be fun. I mean, lacrosse is, I think, the one, right, where I think the management for both teams, there's no rivalry, but the fans, I think, really feel that rivalry, and that's really developed over the years. So that's become fun, and you can tell there's some people when you go down to lacrosse, there's some people in the press box that kind of give you the funny look, and it's been a good, healthy rivalry there too. So that's kind of been the one that's really blossomed, I think, in the last 5 to 10 years.
5: Well, before we let you go, kind of taking a look, we got a game tonight, Thunder Bay, and then you got Madison, quick road trip to Madison, then you're back at home at Carson Park, and then a little bit of an extended road trip with Duluth and Bismarck and Wilmer on there, too. With these early long road trips, How beneficial, though, is it could it be for a team kind of still maybe getting to know each other at this point?
6: Yeah, I think that the road thing in the Northwoods League is, I don't say underrated, but it's one of those where, yeah, I mean, these guys don't know each other, right? So they show. Mm-hmm. So if you're playing home games to start the season, you know, you play and then you go back to your host family and maybe hang out. And if there's not somebody who's kind of the ringleader to say, hey, come over to my place or let's all hang out together, they don't really get that team bonding. So right. So the road trip kind of forces that, right? Because especially when you're going up to North Dakota, you're going to be on the bus for a long time. So they're going to be playing games and watching movies less so than normal, right? Like now that everybody's got streaming on their devices, they don't just like put a DVD and they're like, what's a DVD?
5: What's yeah.
6: So I remember when we first started, we had an assistant coach who wanted to show old highlights that he had from playing in college or something like that. And he was like, can we get a VHS on this bus? Can I have a VHS tape? And it's like, dude, you're,
5: oh my gosh,
6: this is not even going to happen. So that doesn't happen as much, but I think that's underrated. I think the teams in the first couple weeks of the season, I think if you're on the road, you actually have an advantage, and maybe I'm wrong on that, but I think that bonding is something that needs to happen. Then once you get back, then people start to hang out more, right? Like once you get 3-4 weeks into the season, then they say, okay, we're going to, you know, hang out at so-and-so's place. Or if there's a local kid, we'll go to his place after the game, or we'll, you know, we'll get to the ballpark early and hang out or whatever. So I think they get a little bit more used to it, but you're forced into it on the road, which is good.
5: Right. All right, Pete, set us up for tonight again. Last four games in a row against Thunder Bay, the series finale tonight.
6: Yeah.
5: Kind of take a look at tonight's game before you hit the road. First pitch time and everything?
6: 6:35 tonight. I know CJ Varsho's back in the lineup, which should be good. Luke Ryerson's pitching for us, who's a local guy out of Woodbury, and he pitches at the University of Minnesota, also on the football team there as well. So he's a dude,
5: yeah.
6: A dude amongst dudes, and should be fun. So, yeah, got to get a couple wins strung together, try to get back to .500 before the mainstay guys get here, and then we'll see how it goes as we get into the season.
5: All right, Pete, thanks for stopping by and helping us preview and recap the first week of the Express season. Looking forward to more chats with you, sir.
6: Yeah, no problem.
5: All right, we're going to take a quick break, and I just saw Justice walk by and gave us a weird, funny look. So
6: he does that.
5: Yeah, right? We'll take a quick break and get him in. Coming up after these quick words.

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1: Big thanks again to Pekanuta for stopping by for our weekly Eau Claire Express chat. 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
2: This is an all-star hour you got going on here,
1: right? Pete, and then you.
2: Yeah, I'm batting ninth in the lineup.
1: You're the closer. You're the closer. You're the Mariano Rivera.
2: No, I'm the 80s weak hitting shortstop that they put ninth.
1: Pokey Reese.
2: Got a great glove.
1: Man. Well, how's it going, man? I know Good. It's busy. Busy.
2: It really busy is. I mean, it just kicks in. It kicked into full gear last week, but this week is just another beast. This is arguably, you know, each season has it. This is that busiest week of the season,
1: right?
2: For the spring, it's nuts. I mean, we were just kind of talking off air. It's like nothing today. Why? I don't know. Because let's just put it all on Tuesday. So Tuesday we have baseball regionals, we have softball sectional semifinals, we have golf sectionals, we have soccer regionals, and I feel like I'm forgetting something else that's going on high school wise. But yeah,
1: track and field.
2: Thankfully, that is Friday and Saturday.
1: Oh, that's right. State this weekend.
2: Yeah, and state tennis starts on Thursday.
1: Okay,
2: but wow, I mean, there are so many things that this is the when you're a sports director, these are the days that kind of tear you apart because you want to cover everything.
1: Mm-hmm.
2: When you have 12 games starting at 5 o'clock. You really can't cover.
1: There's not 12 of you. Yeah. Or so,
2: to our viewers out there, we are not trying to leave anybody out. Mm-hmm. We have 4 people at the most. We will try to get everything we can on Tuesday and going forward. So. Yep.
1: Well, on that note, let's do a little quick local sports roundup brought to you by Carpet City Flooring Center. Baseball-wise, I know we got games starting off tomorrow. If we look at like Division One, Eau Claire North is going to be taking on Superior. We've got Memorial's going to be on the road taking on DC Everest. Menominee's going to be at home taking on Marshfield. With the winner of that one, we'll be taking on Chippewa Falls, who is a 2 seed. Hudson is a 1 seed. They would either take on New Richmond or Wisconsin Rapids Lincoln.
2: Yeah, I think watching Memorial North, kind of the way they played at the end of the season here, and Menominee as well, those are going to be tough teams. I think we've seen it time and time again when those Big River teams get into the playoffs, they step it up a notch. So. Mm-hmm. I think, Chi High getting that 2 seed and Hudson the 1 seed. There's a big chance for there being, that sectional next week, having a couple Big Rivers teams there. So it'll be fun to watch how that one plays out.
1: Division 2, Bloomers moving on, where they will take on Rylander tomorrow. Baldwin Woodville also moved on. They'll be taking on Northland Pines. Somerset, this is Division 2, I don't know if I said it. Somerset taking on Amory. And then Hayward. We'll be taking on Altoona. Altoona had the bye for the first round. They're our 2 seed.
2: Altoona just having a great season, the middle border champs. And taking on a Hayward team. You got to be ready to go in that first game. We've seen it. I've seen it. I've seen it with Altoona a few years ago where you get knocked. It's not, you don't have a chance. You have one and done. So,
1: yeah.
2: But I think this Altoona team just has pitching and has some really good hitting, and they've played so well at Cinder City. So I think they got a good chance to keep moving on.
1: Division 3, St. Croix Falls was the 1 seed. So they get to take on Clayton, Turtle Lake, Cumberland with a little bit of an upset over Grantsburg. So they'll be taking on Barron, another Cumberland-Barron matchup in sports.
2: Yeah,
1: so.
2: A little regional rivalry there.
1: Yep. Spooner also moving on. They're taking on Northwestern. You've got Boyceville, who was a 2 seed with the bye. They'll be taking on Chautauqua Weyerhaeuser. Fall Creek, a 1 seed. They'll be hosting Osseo Fairchild, Durand, Arkansas versus Melrose, Mindoro. Mondovi taking on Prescott, and then Elk Mound hosting Regis.
2: I mean, this D3 region is just loaded with local teams and a lot of teams that have played some really good baseball this season. So this is the one where I feel like it is just going to be a dogfight to see who gets to state. I mean, Boyceville, Dunn St. Croix champs, but battled Durand, Arkansas, Mondovi all season long for that title. Fall Creek, Clover Belt champs, facing an old Clover Belt foe in Osseo, and that's a regional rivalry, and there's plenty of families, that have, friends and family that live in both those cities, so that'll be a fun one. Regis Elk Mound.
1: Yeah.
2: Another one, another Clover Belt rivalry there, and they'll be battling each other, so, and I know there's a ton of other games, but yeah, that D3 is loaded. Boyceville, watched a lot of them. Fall

0: Greek Law. I mean, man, there are some good matchups, not only just this round, but moving forward in this one. So that'll be the, that to me is the one to just really, for locally, that is the, where we have probably the most teams.
1: Division four, Shell Lake's the top seed. They're going to be taking on Drummond. And we got Solon Springs Northwood taking on Hurley. Webster, Schwamigan, Mellon taking on Luck Frederick.
0: That's the ice just got off our lakes.
1: Eau Claire Emanuel Lutheran, who has had a very good season. Yep. They are a one seed, and they will be taking on Spring Valley. Bruce Gilman, Glenwood City, Flambeau, and then Loyal taking on Clear Lake.
0: And I know on the other side of that D4 one, we got CFC, Blair Taylor, and then Hillsborough and Oliva Strum, too, battling. So, yeah, a lot of D4 teams as well going on there. Emanuel, they're a team that, you know, they went off, they were red hot for a while, took their couple of lumps, but have battled back, and I think they've kind of steadied the ship as they get into the playoffs. Blair Taylor's been amazing. Oliva Strum lost, obviously, for teams that made a run to the championship, lost a lot of those players, but still got, it never hurts when you have kids that have watched teams make those runs, because they learn what it needs to be to win. So, yeah, I mean, if you look at those regionals, just all of them, it's going to be a fun Tuesday for action there.
1: Yeah. And then softball-wise, we're going to find out here this week who's going to be going to state in Division One. Kind of some upsets across the board. River Falls is a 9 seed upsetting number 1 Toma. So they're taking on Marshfield, who was a 5 seed that took down number 4 Hudson. And then on the bottom end, a Chi High team that should be no surprise that they're a high seed in softball, taking on number 3 Holman. Not to look too far ahead, but if we get Chippewa Falls versus Marshfield, I'm getting girls basketball flashbacks.
0: Yeah, I think Chi High always, I feel like, always ends up facing Marshfield in some kind of playoff sport. So it's almost like it's inevitable. But they're going to have a tough, they're going to have their hands full with Holman. Holman's a tough team. So I mean, that's going to be a good matchup there. And just, again, we'll see it as we keep going here. The Chippewa County being well represented in these playoffs.
1: And then Division Two, we got Baldwin Woodville taking on West Salem. My Medford taking on Mosinee.
0: I want to say I watched that Baldwin Woodville team, and it's based on her name, but the pitcher there who's just that's going to be a tough team to beat. She could just throw it up there in the riser and everything.
1: Division Three, kind of the same, maybe in baseball. Spooner is a 1 seed taking on number 2 St. Croix Falls. Number 1 Stanley Boyd taking on number 3 Prescott too.
0: So. Yeah, that Stanley Boyd team. I don't want to say they've come out of nowhere, but that's a, you know, that team has really grown this season. And to see them battling, you know, get their first Clover Belt title in how many years? I mean, that to me, to wrestle that away from McDonald, which that, you know, they've been that top team in the Clover Belt. And Fall Creek. Fall Creek obviously going to state a couple straight years, too. For them to wrestle that title and get it for them shows you just how much they've grown.
1: Yeah. Division 4, Grantsburg's 1, taking on number 2, Boyceville. And then McDonald Catholic, a number 1 seed, taking on number 2, Augusta.
0: Yeah, and that is a great matchup. They've played already this year, and I think it's going to be a lot closer than it was that first match. I think I can't remember the exact final score of it, but yeah, again, Chippewa County there, McDonald, just a team that rises up in the playoffs. Mm-hmm. And, you know, wherever they're seated, they always feel like they have a chance to make it to state. And again, they had a really big win in over, I think it was Oliva Strum in their last game, and Augusta's been playing well, getting a win over Colfax. So, yeah, I mean, you up and down, and then I know the other side of that D4 is Indy and Blair Taylor battling it. Blair Taylor, number 1 team in the state, team that's been to state so many times as well. I mean, we are blessed to have a lot of these teams that are just perennial, have a chance to go. And then Indy Gilmanton, we saw it in basketball, and well, who knows, you know, make another run here. Now, it's a Dairyland opponent. It's a familiar opponent, so they know each other.
1: Right.
0: So you never know. You never know.
1: Yeah. So there's Division 5 then, right? Did I close it? No, Division 5. We've got Solon Springs or Northwood Solon Springs. And then, oh, yeah, you mentioned Blair Taylor.
0: Yeah, I meant D5, not D4. No. I'm sorry. I had it written down wrong in my schedule.
1: You're
0: here,
1: good. So. You're good. So, yeah, well, big week there. And then you mentioned a little bit earlier, but we've got, like, golf going on this week.
0: Marshfield, River's Edge. That's where D1 is. D3, this is Tuesday. And they'll be at Trempealeau Mountain. And then on Wednesday, D2 goes up to Spooner.
1: Okay.
0: So, nice place to be. You know.
1: Yeah. No
0: kidding. Actually, I'd rather travel north this time of year because you know it's going to be a little bit cooler than it's going to be around here. And then Yeah, and then we go soccer.
1: Soccer, yeah. Hudson's a one seed, taking on Chi-High. North's a five seed. They'll be taking on DC Everest. Memorial's a three seed, taking on Rapids. You got Superior's a seven seed. This is all for Division One.
0: Yeah, so. That's also on Tuesday.
1: Yeah.
0: I mean, you throw all that in, and, you know, quickly with the soccer, in D3, I mean, you got a team like Rice Lake that plays all D1 teams.
1: Yeah.
0: And now is going down to D3. That is, and they're one seed, and they earn that one seed. That is going to be a team I would watch. Mm-hmm. I think they're going to have a good chance of making it to Milwaukee for state there. You know, Altoona Fall Creek in Division II playing, and McDonald Regis also playing in D3. So, yeah, I mean, soccer-wise, we usually have a pretty good somebody from around here makes a run, and I wouldn't be surprised.
1: Mm-hmm. Speaking of just Rice Lake here quick, for kind of a switch in basketball too, right? With their boys basketball head coach, he's going to go over to the to coach the girls side too. So that I think that just popped up over the weekend. So
0: yeah, I don't know if that's breaking news to me.
1: Oh, okay, yeah. Kevin Orr, yeah,
0: yep,
1: be going over a transition.
0: Henry!
1: Sorry. Back to the role
0: he
1: had.
0: That's my Kevin Orr. If you know, you know.
1: Back to the program he originally had when he first came to Rice Lake. So, yeah.
0: And that's been a great program. Obviously, with Shepley mm-hmm. going to Wisconsin and Schmidt still there, so he'll have another year. So he'll have a pretty good team.
1: Yeah.
0: Lined up there. So that'll be fun to see what they can do.
1: Absolutely. And then really quick before we take a break, state track and field, it's going to be impossible to highlight everybody and all the teams that are there, but is it one of your, you and Brandon always kind of talk about, you know, going down to lacrosse and covering that because it's just nonstop action.
0: Oh, it is. So, A, it's going to be 90 degrees. Then it's going to rain one of the days. That's almost a given always. And yeah, it is. It's you can't stop. And your head's on a swivel the whole time. You're trying to catch up with everything. I think it's going to be JD and Phillip this year making the run. So I've done it many mm-hmm. times, but yeah, I'll let the young guys get sunburned.
1: We gotta see if Brandon's gonna bring his big hat again. Oh, that big old sunshade hat that he has. So
0: I know I'll be back at some point in the next few years, and I know it's just throwing all the events and then you throw in the weather, it usually is just crazy. And it's just a huge crowd of people too. Mm-hmm. It's really fun and they do a really good job hosting it down there.
1: Absolutely. All right, that's your local sports roundup brought to you by Carpet City Flooring Center. Let's take a quick break. We'll talk some Brewers baseball with JC coming up after these few words.

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6: Good morning. It's time to take a look at some farm news from WEX 104.5. New research from the Meat Demand Monitor, which is funded by the Beef Checkoff, has found there are fewer vegans in this country than there were a few years ago. That research shows that 85% of Americans now say that they are meat eaters, while the number of vegetarians or vegans has dropped from 14% to only 7%. Meat eaters say that they are willing to pay the current higher prices because they want the flavor and the protein that comes with eating meat, particularly beef. The Trump administration is trying to do what they can to help farmers get the fertilizer that they need this spring. Last week, the administration temporarily removed hours of service regulations for fertilizer deliveries. Hours of service rules mandate maximum driver hours for commercial drivers. So under this new waiver, the mandate is relaxed through August 26 of this year for fertilizer deliveries. The Fertilizer Institute has lobbied hard for the administration to take this action. June Dairy Month activities are already underway with lots of dairy breakfasts and other celebrations, including this Thursday, June 4th, which is National Cheese Day. Dairy Management Incorporated is behind the day as they introduce the theme, Body by Cheese. And that's to help connect cheese with fitness, wellness, and other snacking options. At the center of the effort is the Palm Bar, a 2-ounce block of domestically produced Parmesan cheese packaged in a protein bar that highlights cheese's protein benefits in a modern way. It's part of the Dairy Does More campaign, which was rolled out earlier by the Dairy Management Corporation. And dairy breakfasts are going on. And this coming Saturday, there'll be one in Barron, Cadott, and in Athens. And on Sunday, there'll be a dairy breakfast in Stratford and the Marathon County Dairy Breakfast at North Central Technical College up in Wausau. That's a look at some of your farm news from WEX 104.5. I'm Kristen Smith.
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8: All right, we are back. Let's talk some baseball because I know we've got to take another break before the top of the hour. But trying to play a little catch up here. But
9: by the way, Milwaukee.
8: UW-Milwaukee
9: plays today.
8: Yep.
9: 5 elimination o'clock. Game.
8: Yep.
9: Yep. Against Auburn.
8: Be a third time. Third.
9: Yeah, I was looking at him like, man, that's kind of crazy.
8: That's what I had to do a double check. I'm like, wait, they just played them and then they lost. They got to play them. Okay.
9: We have breaking news.
8: Uh-oh.
9: Serena Williams.
8: Oh, yeah. Out of retirement.
9: Coming out of retirement.
8: She's going to play doubles at this year's Queens tournament. So the GOAT is back.
9: Yes. Hey, man, Martina Navratilova played well into her 40s mm-hmm. in doubles. So
8: yeah.
9: That's a whole different beast. As a novice tennis player I've become this year, that is a whole different world.
8: I thought you were going to say that the Eagles signing former Packers receiver Samari Torre as our breaking news for this morning. So,
9: he was on the like, the amount of wide receivers they've had run through there in the last like 5 years. It's mm-hmm. like, man, oh,
8: and
9: man.
8: Do the Eagles really need another one at this point in time?
9: They're just hoping.
8: Oh, man.
9: Well, they have one that they have still no one knows what the future is with. So.
8: Yeah. Yep. All right. So baseball-wise, what a month of May for the Brewers, huh?
9: Oh, my goodness.
8: Mizorowski completed yesterday. Just a fantastic month. If Sanchez doesn't have just a slightly better month with not giving up an earned run.
9: It is crazy. Yeah. Like how in... Does those two pitching performances happen in the same month?
8: I just hope when it's the Brewers and Phillies in the middle of this month that we get a Miz versus Sanchez game. You might not, if you like offense, you might not like that game, but
9: because we had did him and Skeens face off one time? I think
8: last year. Yep. Yeah. And it got hyped up, and Miz and the Brewers got the better end of that one.
9: Yeah.
8: So,
9: man, I mean, I was thinking about this earlier this morning. Like, this is by far the best a Brewers pitcher has ever come in mm-hmm. to their career. Because I was thinking of like the guy, like Ben Sheets had a ton of hype.
8: Mm-hmm.
9: His team stunk that he was on, but like he came in winning the Olympic gold and came in, and that was huge.
8: Yep.
9: The rest of that team was not great.
8: Yeah.
9: But I can't think of anybody who's come in like this. You know, people are like, oh, Burns won a Cy Young. It's like Burns, people forget, but there was that season where Burns was giving up a home run every other pitch.
8: Yeah, that first, and then remember the second season, he got sent back down,
9: right.
8: And then he's kind of the Quinn Priester route right now, where he got back to Arizona and trying to figure it out, and then he became a Cy Young guy.
9: Gallardo was kind of the guy I was kind of feeling like that kind of had maintained it,
8: mm-hmm.
9: then got injured. So, yeah, this to me has been just a generational run we've seen, and the guy just getting better and better.
8: The command and control is probably what impresses me the most.
9: Yeah.
8: I mean, I think, what was it, like one or just a couple walks this month either? That's no walks yesterday.
9: Yeah.
8: You know, not giving those free passes. So
9: there is that nervousness as a guy who throws 103 miles per hour.
8: It'll always be there, yeah.
9: Yeah, because, I mean, we've seen it with the best.
8: Mm-hmm.
9: That, like,
8: especially a starting pitcher when you're out there for almost 100 pitches.
9: Is the human body going to be able to maintain
8: mm-hmm.
9: that without something? And I'm not, people are probably like, don't talk about it, but I'm like,
8: yeah.
9: I'm just saying that is insane. But Nolan Ryan, was able to do it and really didn't have any injuries. So it is possible. I'm just saying it scares mm-hmm. you because you just think of all these fireball throwers that we've known. And at some point it usually comes back.
8: Yep.
9: So knock on wood. I mean, he's super young. That All-Star game getting on the team last year now looks totally justified. I don't know if it was last year at that point, but man, oh man, they knew something was coming. And when his post game interview after his first game last week, where he's like, yeah, trusting I can throw it up in the zone at 103.
8: Yeah.
9: Like he knows.
8: Well, it's like
9: he can't hit it.
8: He was yesterday, what do you think about your 0.23 ERA? Yeah, it's pretty good. It's all right.
9: Yeah. It's funny because you see him kind of like he gets more emotional out there.
8: And people have a problem with that.
9: He doesn't get his, like, he's not Abner.
8: Right.
9: Abner's helped everybody by like going over the line.
8: Yeah.
9: Abner found the line.
8: Mm-hmm.
9: You don't go past that.
8: He just channeled his inner Brett Favre against Coy Detmer and the Eagles back in the 90s.
9: Oh, I mean, the WWE's smiling.
8: Or they're the
9: we're still
8: D-Generation X.
9: But man, oh man, when he did, I'm like, oh. I mean, I was listening, it's funny because I was listening to the radio.
8: Mm-hmm.
9: And Levering's like, well, you just did a, you know, it's a little more than normal, which for saying for Abner's something. He didn't say what happened.
8: Yeah.
9: Then I got back to the station and I'm like, oh, okay. Yeah, that mm-hmm. he deserves a fine. He deserves the suspension.
8: Mm-hmm. Yeah.
9: He knows now. Sorry, I don't. That to me just was such a like wow,
8: right?
9: Like we're probably lucky that didn't end up in fisticuffs.
8: Oh yeah,
9: at some point. I feel like 10 years ago.
8: Well, if Wilson Contreras was still on the Cardinals, that might have.
9: Tony La Russa was Tony still La Russa,
8: managing. Yep. Yep.
9: Exactly. There might, La Russa might have ran out there at him or shuffled slowly out.
8: Yep. So, yeah. The lights are too bright in Miller Park. Remember that one from Tony La Russa?
9: Oh, golly. He was the perfect, like, just villain for Brewers fans back, especially because I didn't realize it had been, they hadn't won, swept a series at home since 2011.
8: Yep.
9: Like, that's crazy to go 15 years without having just a, you know, one of those where you just, oh, we've been three in a row at home.
8: Mm-hmm.
9: That just shows you how good the Cardinals have been in those stretches and how much they kind of had the Brewers number for a ton of years.
8: Exactly. So we open up a month. Brewers are 4.5 games above those pesky Cardinals for first place. Still every team in the division in the NL Central is a winning record, though. So you got four games against the Giants, and then you got the Rockies or A's. Or no, Rockies and then A's. And then you've got that Phillies series, too. So
9: it's some, yeah, they'll have some pretty decent matchups there coming up. That Philly series, I'm looking forward to that.
8: Yeah, that should be a good one. But, you know, even really quick, because I know we got to take a break, but Brandon Sproats, and this is kind of something we've talked about with Pat Murphy. He's a guy that, you know, will really embrace his players, has his players' backs, but he's not afraid to give a little tough love.
9: Right.
8: And said that after Sproats' latest one, he's like, we're not accepting duds like that again. You know, we're not rebuilding here. So
9: he knows. He's so good at like, well, that was like with Miz last year. He would not, you never heard him highly praise.
8: Yep.
9: Like he didn't want Miz to get too high on himself, which I don't think is going to happen, but he kept him grounded. And I think he's really good at keeping these guys grounded and not letting them, and he knows what they need to get their motivation. I think that's the other thing. You talk with him, it's just something you know. He knows these guys.
8: Mm-hmm. Yeah. All right. We got to take a quick break. So we only got about 10 minutes left to the top of the hour here. So we'll do some picks and start to wrap up.
9: Sounds good.
8: Things on this Monday morning. We'll be right back.

0: Got a take on today's topic but can't call in? Then hit us up on Facebook, Twitter, or the text line and let your fingers do the talking.
1: Daniel's here from Window World. 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

0: All right, we got about 6 minutes left to the top, so let's wrap it up with some picks. Not every baseball team is in action tonight, but we've got Detroit taking on the Tampa Bay Rays. Break up the Rays right now. Holy moly, he's breaking it all over the place.
1: Yeah, you want to throw that over here. Quick. Oh, yeah. I'm trying to not malfunction here. It's fine. We're okay. I was so excited about the Tampa Bay Rays. Oh, get me going.
0: Right?
1: I'll go Rays because the Tigers have been...
0: They were awful, man.
1: What happened to that team?
0: Griffin Jack's on the mound tonight, too. For
1: nice. Netflix, so all right. I will remember that when he pitches a no-no.
0: There you go. Miami, Washington. Washington's in second place right now in the NL East. Above Philly.
1: Sure.
0: I convinced you. So
1: yeah.
0: I'll go Washington, too.
1: Facts. Try not to destroy your...
0: You're good.
1: I'm back.
0: Kansas City and Cincinnati.
1: The Reds, last place, but still over 500. Yep. Everybody's going to linger in that division. I think there's going to be some good, not just division, but wild card matchups coming up this year. So I'll go Cincinnati.
0: I'm going to go Cincinnati, too. How about, hey, the White Sox, same record as the Cubs, taking on the Twins.
1: This Twins team is your stereotypical, hey, we're going to win five straight, and then we're going to lose five straight. White Sox, I think, took two out of three from them earlier. So we got three out of four from them last week. So I'll go White Sox. I'm sorry, Twins fans.
0: I misspoke.
1: Oh.
0: Because the White Sox actually have a better winning percentage than the Cubs right now.
1: Oh, no pressure on Craig Counsell at all.
0: 542 compared to 533. So... I just want to be accurate, right? Just want to be accurate. Sorry, Cubs fans, but I'm going with the White Sox. How about Texas, St. Louis, Jacob DeGrom for Rangers? Tonight.
1: He's been struggling.
0: Yeah,
1: I'll go St. Louis.
0: I'm gonna go Cardinals too. Colorado and the Angels.
1: Ugh.
0: Somebody has to win.
1: Let's go Colorado so they tie them with 23 wins.
0: Yep.
1: Man, oh, man.
0: I'll go Rockies, too.
1: The Angels have just been mediocre at best the last. Yep. Poor Mike Trout.
0: I know. Dodgers, Diamondbacks.
1: Ooh, good matchup. I'm going to go D-backs because I just can't pick the Dodgers.
0: I'm going to go D-backs, too. It's in Arizona. You got Eduardo Rodriguez on the mound for the Diamondbacks. He's having a solid season. So, yeah, I'll go with the Diamondbacks. Mets and Mariners.
1: Oh.
0: Mariners back in first.
1: I'll go Mariners.
0: I'll go Mariners, too. And then Giants versus the Brewers.
1: Oh, of course. I'm going to go with the Brewers.
0: Shane Drouin.
1: For some reason, I always seem to have the Brewers number a little bit, too. But
0: Willie Adamas coming back again. So,
1: yeah.
0: He's got eight home runs so far this year.
1: I was still with this team that's not 13 games below 500.
0: So, all right. Those are your picks. Before I let you go, since you won't be here later on this week, give me your finals picks for both Stanley Cup and the NBA. So, you got Carolina versus the Vegas Golden Knights. And then the rematch of the 99 strike-shortened NBA season. The AC to Knicks versus the young Tim Duncan, David Robinson, Spurs teams.
1: Let's start with Stanley Cup. I don't like either of these teams, but I think I don't like Vegas more.
0: Mm-hmm.
1: So I'll go Carolina. It's just tough because, of all the teams I would be cheering for, neither of those are teams I would. So, but the way Vegas is kind of, Torts not like snubbing the media and all that stuff that came out about Vegas. I'm going to go with the Canes.
0: Mm-hmm. And then Knicks, Spurs. You got the
1: Spurs. Yeah. I love the Spurs. I've always liked that organization. Even before Popovich, back when, it was Larry Brown and David Robinson there. It's just been one of those teams that's always been like kind of a B team.
0: Mm-hmm.
1: Back when I was a kid, it was the Celtics were my A team. But
0: nice.
1: The Bucks game when I moved to Wisconsin. But yeah, I love what the way the Spurs do and the way they kind of have kept Pop out there in their minds and when they're playing. I would love to see if Wemby can get it done. But the NBA probably wants New York to finally.
0: Well, that's like you got the iconic brand with the Knicks that finally is back versus the world superstar of Victor Wembanyama.
1: It's a good matchup for the NBA.
0: Yeah,
1: they got their biggest media market, and then you have their biggest worldwide star coming up here.
0: Yep.
1: So yeah, it's going to be fun to watch on NBC, I believe, or is it ESPN? I should know this.
0: I hope it's on NBC because that's when the 99 one was.
1: It was. Yeah.
0: What's let me double check.
1: I don't know how the meteorites work.
0: It is. Oh, that doesn't help me. It didn't tell me at all right there.
1: As a person who works for an NBC station, it's kind of embarrassing for me, but I'm kind of hyper focused on the local.
0: Yeah. Right now. It is okay. Exclusively on ABC.
1: So, okay. Yeah. I wonder if they flip flop kind of.
0: Yeah.
1: Year by year. So.
0: Darn it.
1: Yeah. Well, it means I'll be going on time.
0: Yeah.
1: so we got that at least.
0: There you go. So, all right. 30 seconds left. So best of luck this week.
1: Thank
0: you. Keep up the good work. I know you guys are busy, but you guys do a fantastic job. So keep up all the good work and covering everybody.
1: Oh, I got to just give a shout out to the crew, JD and Phillip and Dwayne as well. Just run out there and do as much as they can. So I appreciate it.
0: We'll put on some sunscreen.
1: Yes, too, indeed.
0: So, yeah.
1: We'll do.
0: All right. Sunscreen. Have a good day, everybody. Same place, same time. Tomorrow morning, 6 a.m. Talk to you then.

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1: This is a Wisconsin Sports Zone update.
2: Well, that's another series win for the Milwaukee Brewers as they would defeat the Houston Astros 2-0 yesterday. Starting pitcher Jacob Mizorowski struck out 8 7 innings, and Abner Uribe and Trevor Megill completed the three-hitter to lead the Brewers to victory. Offensively, it would be Jake Bowers providing a two-run shot in the fourth inning to help the Brewers win their fifth in six games. Manager Pat Murphy talks into starting pitcher the Miz, who improved to 5-0 this month.
3: I think he was very good. Let's face it, when you throw seven big league innings against a team at their place that have won 8 out of their last 11 or 8 out of their last 12, and you have those type of horses in the middle of the lineup, you know, I thought he did great.
2: The Brewers, who have now won 7 out of their last 10, sit 35-21 on the year, good for first place in the NL Central, 4.5 games above the Cardinals. They'll now come back to American Family Field for a quick 4-game series against the Giants before heading out west. First pitch against San Francisco tonight will be at 6:40. Wisconsin has reportedly hired a longtime NFL executive, Morocco Brown, as their next general manager. Brown has had previous stints with the Indianapolis Colts, Cleveland Browns, Washington Commanders, and Chicago Bears. And finally, the Bucks are seeking clarity with the Giannis Antetokounmpo situation. The NBA draft will be June 23rd. For the Wisconsin Sports Zone Network, I'm Ebo.

0: Welcome in to all of you. Monday edition, Bill Michaels Show. How we looking today? Start of the work week. Beautiful day today, to be perfectly honest with you. Beautiful day today. Packers back at the OTAs. Brewers get another series win. Back at it tonight. San Francisco comes to town. I got a question for people, too, regarding baseball. So think about this for a second coming up. You've got The Miz, who had an outstanding May, setting all kinds of franchise records and just being amazing. In addition to that, you've got, we had racing this past weekend, and the superbikes were fantastic at Road America. That was something to see, in case you didn't. So excited about that. Coming up in a few weeks, we're going to be doing the IndyCar thing this week. I'm going to be up at Wild Ridge Golf Course in Eau Claire, Wisconsin, on Thursday for the Junior Achievement Golf outing again this year. Just all over the place. Got my boat back today. I'm fired up about that. So got a lot of good things happening. A lot of good stuff going on. If you want to chime in, feel free to do it, because we got a lot to get to today in so many different facets. We are excited. Off the presses on Friday, which was fantastic, I got a chance to go out to a lot of different locations and start putting out all the information regarding the Big Unit Poker Run. So that was really cool to do this past weekend and see a lot of the bar owners and different. I'm going to be down the Harley-Davidson Museum later on tonight, out at Suburban Harley-Davidson later on tonight. Social House, Stoley's Hog Alley, going to be down tomorrow at LD's Barbecue for LD's Bike Night tomorrow night. Been invited to speak down there. It's got so much going on, so much going on. You want to chime in? Please feel free. We really encourage you to do so. 877-867-1670, 877-867-1670. 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And Instagram, which we got a few followers over the weekend. We're still pressing towards 5,000. Haven't gotten there yet. Put out some more content over the weekend. That's okay. You know, we're happy. We're happy. We just continue to climb. We kind of do our things. But nevertheless, you can find us on Instagram, which is The Bill Michaels Show. Please follow us there, and then you make the meter move behind me. You can also track down the show on Facebook and on TikTok as well, under The Bill Michaels Show. The Twitch app is out there. The Twitch app, the Kick Act, the LinkedIn app as well. You can catch the TV show Saturday night, 8 o'clock Central Time, My24 TV. I need some guidance on this. Going to ask you this right away. Anybody ever gone to see the Savannah Bananas? And if so, what's your experience? What is it like? I need to know. Grant Bills, how the hell are you doing today?
1: I'm doing excellent today. I've never seen the Savannah Bananas, but it looks like it would be hard to get tickets. That's what I thought you were going to ask, because they're
0: sold out
1: SEC football stadiums. So
0: they are sold out for two shows at American Family Field this coming weekend. That's what I understand. They're playing at American Family Field this weekend. And a friend of ours has tickets, and they invited us. So we thought, okay, let's take the RV. We'll go early. The game is, or whatever it is they do, is at 7 o'clock. So I thought, okay, well, I'll take the RV. We'll get down there early, do a little tailgating like, you know, good Wisconsinites do, and, you know, go in and check this out. Well, like, their pregame party begins at 2. And then this whole rundown of stuff, I'm like, wow, are these guys like the sports version of rock stars? Or, I mean, I've never been.
1: They have a red carpet and stuff before the game?
0: I don't know what to expect. I don't know what to expect. So if anybody's ever been there, I want to know about the Savannah Bananas. What is it? Is it just this whole all day experience? Because they were playing small stadiums like minor league ballparks and small, you know, like Northwood stadiums or, you know, things like that around Wisconsin. They were here only a year or two ago. That I know. They were down at Franklin Field then. And I'm like, okay, that's kind of cool, you know, but I'm kind of like, now they're selling out stadiums, like massive ballpark stadiums, 40,000 two nights, like holy mackerel. So I want to know about the Savannah Bananas.
1: Well, the ticket lottery is closed. It looks like you can get tickets at the J-Line and Kugel Barrel Yard. The outside tables, $131 each. These tickets are going to be
0: right. They're crazy. It's nuts. It's nuts. So I'm kind of like, okay, well, you know, who knows? I don't know what to expect as a sports purist. It's like going to the Harlem Globetrotters. You're not really seeing a game. You know, it's okay. It's entertaining. You know, I don't know what to expect. I'm going into it open-minded. I want to enjoy myself. You know, obviously, I mean, Kristen can't wait. She's like out of her mind. Have you seen these guys? Oh, my God, the things they do. I'm like, I've seen it. I don't know everything about it. My cousin, who's the baseball purist, hates them, thinks they make a mockery of the game. But I don't know. I've never been. Anything that's entertaining, who cares? If you know what it is going in, it's like going into a WWE match. You know it's all crap and it's all staged. You know, it's real physical. I mean, I would never degrade the wrestlers because what they put their bodies through is absolutely 100% amazing. But it's a scripted show, basically. So anyway, I don't know. I don't know what to think. I don't know what to think. But if anybody's ever been, I want to know about the Savannah Bananas and what I should be looking forward to. Or not looking forward to, I guess. Might be even better.
1: Guys have some good dance moves. And maybe better ability than the bottom of the Brewers order from, you know, stretches of baseball.
0: That's true. Maybe there's a couple of players there that we can maybe scout up on a little bit. I don't know. But that's true. I got you. Man, over the weekend, to put the cap on the month of May from what Miz did yesterday, just crazy. My argument to all of this is simply this. Enjoy it. Just enjoy it. I don't know, Grant, if you live in the world of pessimism that I do, I would assume you do. I'm out yesterday, and yesterday was kind of a weird day because it just... Kristen was back at her house. I had some work to do and some running around to do. I worked out. I went over to the gym and I'm just sitting there watching in the middle of the day. I'm watching a part of the game on the TVs around there. And some guy comes over to me, him and his buddy. I can clearly hear them talking, you know, about the Brewers. Comes over to me. He says, "Hey, unit, I don't want to bother you during your workout, but how long is it before Miz blows his arm out?" And then his buddy says, "There's no way he can't sustain this." And I said, "Well, you mean sustained throwing at 100 miles an hour?" I said, "Because he's always kind of done that." I said, "What he worked on the offseason was worked on leg strength and this and that. And yeah, but he's going to blow it out at some point." I said, "Well, first of all, I don't know. I'm not into physiology." I said, "Secondly, can't we just enjoy it? I mean, this guy's having an amazing start to his career." "Yeah, but it's not going to be long-lived because he's going to be done soon. I mean, that's just what happens." Okay. Thank you for peeing on my parade. My workout kind of sucks now, too, because of you. So then, this morning, I had to go get my boat. So I went over to Quick Trip. And there's a guy at a pump next to me and yells, "Unit!" And he points, and it's me on the Quick Trip pump. And I just kind of waved and said, "Oh, yeah, you know, how you doing? Nice to see you." You know, and he comes over and starts talking. He's a construction worker, you know, and I was kind of asking him about his job and what they're doing, and they're doing a big project up here. Right now they're moving earth around to build a new housing development over here in the Pewaukee, Wisconsin area. And he says to me, "Man, Miz is having an incredible career, right?" I said, "That's, man, what an incredible start. And to be able to win another series, and they're winning." And then he says, "Man, when's Miz going to get hurt? Because you just know it's coming." And I looked at him, I said, "You're like the second or third person to ask me that in the last 24 hours. I said, "What is everybody just waiting for the worst?" He said, "Well, we live in Wisconsin." I'm like, people.
1: That's so lame.
0: It's just people. Just enjoy it. Just enjoy it. Just, you know, getting through the season. And then we'll see what happens next year because he may get a hell of a year of rest. Who knows? But just enjoy it. Just, you know, everybody gets injured at some point or another. Everybody, whether it's inflammation or something tears or you've got, you know, debris or whatever. Everybody goes down at some point, usually. Or you just get an injury like yesterday, his foot slid out from underneath him. It was kind of ugly looking with the almost the hyperextension at that point. You're like, ah, you know, and then he was fine. But it was just like, what? Just can't we just enjoy things anymore? Do we always have to look for the pessimism? I'm enjoying the ride. Every time Miz goes to the hill, I'm going, W, putting a check in the checkbox right there. Like loving it. Loving it. Brewers wake up today, going to take on the Giants coming up tonight, which is fantastic. Looking forward to the Giants. Giants are probably one of the most disappointing teams in Major League Baseball this season at 23-36. Drohan goes to the hill tonight, by the way. So there you go. The Reds are at home. They're taking on the Royals. St. Louis is at home taking on the Rangers. Cubs are off today. So nothing, you know, earth-shattering there. And by the way, as we wake up today, let me say this. The Brewers, 4.5 games up on St. Louis, who got a win last night over the Cubs. The Cubs now 5 games back with the Pittsburgh Pirates. And the Reds 6 games back right now. The Brewers have a nice little cushion of 4.5 games over St. Louis right now.
1: The end of May, beginning of June. That's not little. That's not nothing.
0: That's not nothing.
1: You know, for all the Major League Baseball, you know, I'll watch MLB TV or
0: right.
1: You know, some of these shows, and they're talking about the, you know, the bunched up NL Central. I'm like, bunched right. up for who? Like, maybe for the other four teams.
0: Well,
1: but not really for the Brewers. As much as you could be bunched up, a 4.5 game leading
0: right.
1: on June 1st is not nothing.
0: Right. Now, when you say bunched up, in comparison to, say, every other division except for the American League West.
1: Sure. Nobody stinks. Nobody's 10 down. Yeah.
0: Nobody's, the American League West is, they're bunched up. Seattle's on top, 2.5 over the A's, 2.5 over the Rangers, 4.5 over the Astros, and then 8 over the Angels, who are slowly fading. But the Angels even have won 6 out of the last 10. But everybody else, there's like Baltimore's damn near out of it. The Red Sox are pretty much out of it at 12 games back. The Royals and the Tigers in the Central pretty much out of it at 11.5 games back. The Mets are out of it. Philadelphia's hanging on by a thread. Right now at 9.5 back, and the Washington Nationals at 9 back. But we know that the Marlins and the Mets are dead in the water right now. We know that the Rockies are dead in the water right now. We know that the Giants are dead in the water right now. The Giants are 23-36 coming into American Family Field. So I'll take it. But, yeah, it is bunched up for that particular sense because of what everybody else's division looks like. So I'll take where they're at. I'm good with that.
1: Absolutely, because I don't even know that, you know, so like just take this weekend, for example. I don't know that they're playing amazingly right now. Like, I think they're doing a couple of things here and there to win some games. Miz and Harrison are pitching awesome. But let's be real, Bill, after those two guys, like, their starting rotation is really up in the air right now. They're banged up and guys are rehabbing and they're moving guys from AAA and from the bullpen. Like, after Miz and Harrison, it's not like they have a full stable of studs. It's really been their... They're pitching in their defense with Miz and Harrison on the mound, and then their offense doing just enough to steal the occasional game here or there when it's not Miz or Harrison.
0: Yeah, and the other aspect of that is that they are, how do I put this? They're kind of wait, like you said, they're banged up, but they're also waiting for like Woodruff to be able to come back, and then how's he going to be when he finally comes back? And, you know, they've got, it's amazing what, and they're not playing their best baseball. It's amazing what they're doing right now. For not having a bopper, for not having somebody hitting like an amazing amount of either home runs or driving in an amazing amount of runs at this point, it's amazing what they're doing and how they are right now. And really, you know, Sal Frelick is struggling this season. We know this. We've talked about it. We know Ortiz has been struggling. Renjifo has been struggling. When you've got 3, 4, 5 guys in your lineup on a consistent basis that aren't hitting much over 200 or to 200 at all, and yet you're winning ball games, that says something about your team. Now, I know the other day I was listening to the broadcast and they were talking about the defensive wins for the Brewers. They're incalculable. How many runs because of either base runners not getting on or just ending an inning because of defensive prowess for a guy like Ortiz or the defensive prowess of Blake Perkins when he was in the outfield. The fact that they can cover ground. They had a couple of times yesterday, I'm listening as I'm driving around, and you would have swore that they were going to hit some, like the Astros were going to put some balls in the gap. Gary Mitchell glides over and they're like, hey, and he makes the catch, and it's another amazing defensive play. Ortiz going out on a pop fly in the shallow left when Churio's playing deep, and he's able to snag. You just don't know defensively how many runs they're stealing from teams because they don't allow you to get on. So how they're doing it, I don't know. I don't know, but and you're right, and Yelich has not necessarily been hitting here as of late either. It's been a kind of a struggle watching him. So
1: Terang's had a quiet week.
0: Yes.
1: Churio's had a swing here and there, but I think he's probably underperforming. Like, I don't even know if their studs at the top of the order are playing all that well right now.
0: You know,
1: on a night-to-night basis, they'll have a moment here and there, but if you were to look at a week or a two-week sample, I don't know that any of them are lighting it up.
0: Yeah. Just, it's amazing what Miz is doing and how he's doing it, and you can still see that collegiate enthusiasm in the dugout. When you get a shot of Murph and you get a shot of the guys around him, and when runs score and things happen, you can just feel it. It's like this team will be down, quiet, nothing, and all of a sudden, boom, next thing you know, 2-3 run inning, pitching comes in, slams the door, game over. And you're standing there as the opponent going, how the hell did it just happen? We've talked about this time and again. How did that happen? How did they win this game? They shouldn't have won it. They shouldn't even have been in the game. It's just because that's what they do. They're pesky enough to hang around and win games, and they've been good enough at it. So anyway, let's do this. We'll step away. We'll take a quick break. Hey, I want to let you know, and I'm going to tell you a little bit more about the group that we had work on this, but it's a group of kids that came to us and said, hey, here in the Brookfield area, they do this group of kids who they want to get into different aspects of life and get hands-on experience. And so we were approached as Big Unit Foundation, and they said, hey, we'd like to work on your website and do some things for us. And plus, the kids get graded on it in school. And we were a little skeptical at first because you got to give them all your passwords and all the codes and all that stuff. And they did an amazing, they completely remade the Big Unit Foundation website. So if you go there and you look at it and you go, okay, this looks pretty good. A bunch of kids, a bunch of high school kids did it. They looked at algorithms. They look at when to post, where to post, what they're going to do. I mean, they came to us with all these solutions. They changed the website format. They changed the pay capabilities. They changed the donation capabilities. I got to tell you, it's so much. We paid a company originally to put us, you know, just on the map, but it's got a whole new look. So if you get a chance and you want to even make a donation, $5, $10, whatever, something recurring, whatever it is you'd like to do, supporting military members, veterans, and first responders, go to bigunitfoundation.com. 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But my God, I'll tell you more about the kids coming up later, a little bit later on, but just a fantastic job by these high school kids that are just trying to get into marketing and getting into media, and they're trying to get into web development and web design and algorithms of social media and such. 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
12: Very good. Let's face it. When you throw seven big league innings against a team at their place that have won 8 out of their last 11 or 8 out of their last 12, and you have those type of horses in the middle of the lineup, you know, I thought he did great.
0: How we looking? And, he did great. I don't even know what other adjectives to throw out there. I'm just kind of thinking to myself, like, what else can you expound upon? And you really can't, you know. Mizorowski's been absolutely awesome. And the Brewers get themselves a win. They come back home. Now they have the San Francisco Giants at home. And then after that, they're only home for a 3-game set, and then they take off. They go back out on the road because the Savannah Bananas come to town this weekend. So there you go. You got the Savannah Bananas. Got
1: to switch over the stadium for the real stars.
0: Yeah, right? So that's happening. So they got a 4-game series against San Francisco. Then they go on the road. Colorado. So they get a

0: Because after that, you got Philadelphia. Philadelphia, you get that comes a call in, and Philadelphia is still trying to stay relevant in the East. And then you get the Cleveland Guardians, who right now they are leading the Central. Before you get Atlanta and then Cincinnati, and then you get that big series back at home with the Cubs at the end of June. So it'll be a little bit of a wild ride. So feast right now while you can on the teams that you should beat. Speaking of that, coming up bottom of the hour, we're going to talk with Tim Allen, a triumphant return of one Tim Allen, host of the Baseball Postgame Show, coming back on this program.
1: So, there's nobody who lives a cooler life than Tim Allen. On the nights where he's not hosting the postgame show, I see him playing the guitar at bars in some backyard covering Ted Nugent. I'm like, okay.
0: Right.
1: We all wish we were as cool as Tim Allen.
0: Yeah, I know, right? If we could all grow up to be Tim Allen, we would be. So there you go. So Tim's going to join us.
1: You're right about the next couple of weeks, by the way, though. Like, feast against these bad teams, continue to get wins. I'd also just like to see, like, Churio raise his level a little bit. Terang started really strong. He's had a, you know, I don't know his splits, whether you look at the last week or 10 days or whatever. But those guys have been going through it a little bit at the top of the order. So I would like to see Churio just look a little bit more comfortable at the plate.
0: Right.
1: I don't know that he really trusts what he's seeing. He's watching a lot of strikes, which is forcing him to, you know, expand the zone and maybe chase a little bit more than he'd like to. I haven't really looked him or seen him look comfortable for a long period of time this season. Maybe the next couple series would be a good time for that, to your point.
0: Yeah, right. And if they could take advantage of this, and as I had mentioned a little bit earlier, when you start to look at some of the teams that are going to be, you know, facing off against others, like the Royals are coming into Cincinnati. You know, the Royals really struggling again this season, so that's not going to be any kind of a massive opponent. Then again, Cincinnati makes some of the bad teams look really good. The Rangers, who were not good, coming into St. Louis to take on the Cardinals. And then the Cubs are off today, by the way. So is Pittsburgh. And then you get, after that, the Cubs get the A's, and Pittsburgh's on the road now playing the Astros. So everybody's got at least a little bit seemingly easier schedule when it comes to the National League Central. So hopefully the Brewers make hay while they can. And maybe, you know, you get a couple of the teams behind you, get, you know, beat. A few of those teams steal some games, and Brewers extend that lead. Every day we wake up, we go, okay, what is it? By the way, speaking of baseball, congratulations to UWM. Have you followed this story at all, Grant?
1: As much as I can, knowing nothing about UWM or college baseball, yes.
0: Yeah.
1: They were playing Friday during my show.
0: UWM won. And they are continuing, you know, their quest, dare we say, for a baseball championship. It's just amazing. It's an amazing story. But they, look, go back to when Jerry Augustine was the head coach over there. Jerry Augustine, they were pretty consistent when it comes to playing really good baseball. It's a little bit of a disadvantage playing here in the North because you don't get as many easy games because of the weather. Is what I'm saying. Where down south, you're always playing in warmer weather, nicer climates. You know, you're guaranteed to play on a consistent basis. Here, not so much. And, you know, for everything that UWM is, man, kudos to the baseball team. Baseball team right now, that's the story. I think they play again today, if I'm not mistaken. And the baseball, you know, lead up to the World Series for the, you know, the round robins or super eights, or I can't even remember what the hell it is. I was watching it this morning and I completely forgot about it. But that being said, man, congratulations to them. Because they're playing well, so we're going to keep our eye on that as well. Do you know, speaking of this, and this is from Marjorie. Marjorie says, go to the Savannah Banana site on ESPN. I said, where? It's not even there. Sure enough, there it is. Under More Sports. More Sports, you can find Savannah Bananas.
1: They have box scores and stuff?
0: It says home and schedule for banana ball. The home and schedule for banana ball. So we're all the way here now into June. It says on the 4th of this month, it says they're at Grayson Stadium. Then they're at Truist Field. June 6th, it says at Grayson Stadium again. I don't know. Maybe we're getting a different version of the bananas.
1: We got the animals versus the coconuts.
0: There's different ones. There's traveling bananas. I didn't know that. You got on this Saturday, you got the bananas versus the clowns in Savannah, Georgia at Grayson Stadium. The firefighters versus the tailgaters in Charlotte, North Carolina. And the party animals versus the coconuts in Milwaukee, Wisconsin. Yeah, which is a two-game series. Party animals and coconuts twice on Saturday and Sunday. I didn't know there was more than one group of bananas.

0: I had no idea. I'm stunned by all of this. Okay, well, there you go. Let's do this. We're going to talk actual baseball, real baseball, when we return. Tim Allen, host of the Baseball Postgame Show, is going to be joining us when we come back. So don't go anywhere. They had a great weekend of racing. Oh, my God, was it fantastic. Beautiful weather, and the bikes of all types were hoofing it right through the great road track that is up there at Road America. It was in what's on the way, the SCCA June Sprints, but I've already got I don't know how many people that have requested. IndyCar has become the thing. We saw yesterday an IndyCar race over there when they did the road course in Detroit, coming off of that big Rosenquist pass at the end over there, Malukas over there at the Indianapolis 500. Now they're going to be coming into Road America in a couple of weeks. IndyCar is top of mind. If you're looking for tickets, they're available. 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
17: I'm meteorologist Paul Trombley with your updated forecast. Mainly cloudy skies expected today. Daytime highs approaching 79. Winds out of the southeast around 5 miles per hour. Lows dip down to about 54 tonight. Lots of sunshine tomorrow. Highs level off around 85. Temps a bit above average Wednesday and Thursday with highs from the mid-80s to the upper 80s. Thunderstorms likely Thursday. That's the latest forecast on Sports Talk 105.1. Right now, it's 70 degrees.
18: Particularly well. I really don't. But again, I trust these guys, and you know they're doing a lot of good things. There's a lot of people contributing. Look at today, Hamilton, he really contributed. You look at Bowers, he's been unbelievable defensively and offensively. Vaughn got his normal two hits, you know what I mean, or whatever. He's been very, very good. And, you know, Terang hits three balls right on the nose and gets nothing, you know.
0: Welcome back in. They win yet another series. Miz is amazing. And the worry continually circles around Brewers fans. Constantly amazes me. We're just not enjoying the ride. Just enjoy the ride, people. Too many people wondering when Miz is going to get hurt. All the hopes of the Brewers fans go down the tubes. Come on, man. They're on top right now. Just enjoy the ride. The guy that enjoys the ride the most when they're winning, Tim Allen, host of the Baseball Postgame Show in Milwaukee, joining us on the hotline. Tim, how's it been, pal?
19: What is going on, Bill Michaels? Been a while.
0: It has been a while. I was telling the story earlier. I was in the gym. Two guys came up to me and said, man, Miz is amazing. At what point throwing that fast and that hard is his arm going to blow out? And then another guy says it to me this morning about, oh, my God, I don't know how long we can sustain this. Do you get that at all? Do you get this pessimism or this fear of the great unknown, of the worst thing that's going to happen or the other shoe to fall on the Milwaukee Brewers from fans?
19: Yeah. All the time, man, waiting for the cloud of doom to swoop in. I think you, one of your former producers, a good friend of ours,
0: yes.
19: I'm not knocking him, but but he was that way, too.
0: Yes. I know who you're talking about, yeah.
19: Okay. The sky's going to fall, and it's going to fall right. Soon. But you're right on the money, though, man. Enjoy that ride. And that's, you know, that's what counsel kind of ingrained into me over the years he was here, and among other things, he had said that, look, let's not pretend we know what's going to happen. Let's not live in hypotheticals. Of course, have plan Bs. I mean, you always need to do that in any business world. But, you know, enjoy the ride. And that was his quote, enjoy the ride. And it's, you know, I have then morphed that into, hey, a season is a journey, or a season is a, I think one year the theme was, you know, a great book. You read a great book or watch a good movie. And, you know, movies typically are, what, 90 minutes or a little bit more, or a couple hours maybe. And you know, you're in the first 15 minutes. Let's not try and figure out who done it all already here. Let's just enjoy it, a book of chapters. And, I mean, quite frankly, in a chapter book, we're four or five chapters in here, and it's been great.
0: So let me ask you this, because we were talking about this earlier. How the hell are they doing this? Because you don't have a bopper. You've got three or four guys that are hitting 200 or less. You don't have this rotation of arms in which you have a bunch of Cy Young Award winners. You've had some injuries. You've had an up and down out of your closer. You've had a suspension. You've had some guys that have been on it. Then Trevor McGill goes down. Then he isn't. Then he is. It's been a hodgepodge of stuff, and yet here we are again as the little engine that could is leading the division and beating the money team. So you tell me what you think is the elixir, the magic elixir that the Brewers have and Murph has right now.
19: Yeah, I do believe it's Pat Murphy. I mean, it has to be. If there's one common theme, of course, you're going to combine Matt Arnold with some of the acquisitions, and you credit a bunch of the players and their work ethic and hard work and character and things like that. But I do think, you know, at the end of the postgame show yesterday, I think we hit on it, and I said, you know, their success here in the regular season really has been Pat Murphy. And so how are they doing it? It's funny how now you get industry, you know, national analysts saying, yep, there they go again. They're making us look stupid again. All the predictions of 82.5 to 83.5 victories. Well, I'll give you a couple of examples, Bill, on how they do this. And it really is the devil's in the details here. I'll take, for example, yesterday's game. Although it didn't prove to be, you know, an offensive output, but an inning they had yesterday, it went 1-2-3 for the Brewers' offense. However, Bryce Terang saw 8 pitches in the at-bat. Andrew Vaughn saw 7, and Bowers after that saw 9 pitches. That's just one example. Now we'll rewind to Friday night, and in a tie game, you know, you have your auto runner at second base, and that happened to be Christian Yelich. And so Yelly moves over on a ball he really had no business moving over on a flyout. So there's a sacrifice to third. And then on a line shot, you know, to right center by Bryce Terang, Yelly says, screw it, I'm going. That base running, those little things, that's how they do this. And it's almost sort of this old school thing. They don't hit homers, the least amount in the NL. They don't give up homers. Least amount of home runs given up. So right in the middle there are these, you know, real strategy, old school, lay down a bunt, let's steal a base, hit and run. It's got to be Murph. It just has to be.
0: Yeah. I was listening, and I was saying this earlier, I was listening to the guys on the radio the other day during the game, and they were talking about that you can't quantify how many runs are taken off the board by the defense. But you got Garrett Mitchell tracking a ball down that looked to be a double or for sure double in right center. He tracks that down. The blue fly that gets basically run down by Joey Ortiz behind shortstop, even though he's in completely inept at the plate. His defense is impeccable and probably second to none. He should have a gold glove, at least two by now. He's been phenomenal. You just look at the defenses this team. Blake Perkins, the same thing, where they get the balls that a lot of teams don't because of their team speed. But they're not allowing runs to be put on the board in these 2-0, 4-3, 5-4 games. So therefore, they're winning these games because of defense that you can't put statistically a quantification on. You know what I mean?
19: Yeah, oh, for sure. And, you know, saving runs, another thing, this came from Council, but, you know, other managers have had this philosophy. You know, saving runs defensively is just about like scoring runs. And I know a lot of people don't like to hear that, but That's just the reality of it. Or preventing home runs is kind of in a weird way, strange way, like hitting home runs because you don't allow it. Okay, but you're going to have to play better. You played the cut there of Murph's, and, you know, we're not playing great baseball. But again, though, I'll point to whether it's, you know, if the Packers beat, I don't know, throw a team out there, the Browns or something like that. If they beat the Browns and it's 13-7, it's a victory and they walk away. Well, they didn't play great. Obviously, 13 points on the board. They had a couple of turnovers. They couldn't get the running game going. Love was, you know, probably middle of the road. The mark of a great team or a potentially great team is to win while you're not playing your best.
0: Right.
19: That's where the Brewers are right now, Bill. They really are. They're not, you know, again, this offense, I can't put my finger on it. I'm really struggling on why these names, it's Churio and it's Yelich and Contreras and Vaughn and Bowers and Mitchell and Frelick, and they just, for some reason, and maybe it's chemistry, maybe it'll come, who knows, but they will, I believe the offense will be a lot better for sure.
0: At what point do you see Cooper Pratt? At what point do you see Jesus Mate, if all? What's Jet Williams? At what point do you see a true clamoring for these guys to make it into the bigs?
19: It's June. I mean, we're welcome to June now. Baseball to be measured in big sample sizes. So how much bigger does it need to be? One could look at it as, hey, it's only a third of the season, 56 right. games in here, Tim. Or you could look at it as, do you see that much changing from a Renjifo? You see that much offensively for Ortiz? You see that much changing in the next 56 games? I would assume that some form of change is coming. I'm not saying a trade, but that could happen.
0: Right.
19: But really, maybe it's a Cooper Pratt or Jet Williams. Even though they signed Pratt, I'm going to guess it's probably Williams before him, solely because he can play some outfield. Okay. And he's much more versatile. He can play infield and outfield. So, I would assume it's Jet Williams, but then what do you do with Renjifo? You paid $3.5 million. That's not going to break the bank.
0: Right.
19: That's equivalent to, say, the Yankees or Dodgers, you know, giving up on a $17 million contract. I think the Brewers probably could afford a $3.5 million, darn it, that didn't work kind of deal.
0: The argument is, well, they're winning without him, which is true. The other argument yep. is, well, at some point you want to get these guys up here because if they're going to be any kind of a piece going into August, September, and October, you're going to want to get them that experience. So at some point...
19: No, but
0: point,
19: you're right.
0: Go ahead.
19: You're right, Bill, and it's exactly what I said yesterday, and that is the organization could make the argument, hey, Tim, what are we changing for? We're 14 games over 500. We're sailing along here in June. We're in first place. What, you think the sky is falling? Why should we change? It's working. It's not only working, Tim Allen, but it's working while we're not playing our best. We assume we're going to play better. From a, you know, just a pure baseball sense. So why would you, I would accept that argument, Bill. I would.
0: Yeah. That, and you can't argue that because, like we've said, you're winning. There's no reason to, you know, yep. don't fix it if it ain't broke. But my argument would be, but at some point you would assume, and you can't look into the postseason and go, offensively we're okay. Cause you're not. Unless you're going to be beating teams 2-1, 2-0, you can't
19: yep.
0: because we saw this play out more than a few times in recent history. At some point, you're going to need those extra bats. You don't want those guys coming up in September and trying to get at bats and trying to get hot. What you want them to do is get through that cycle one time to see where teams not only do they hit, but then teams adjust to them and then they make adjustments because they see more
19: yes.
0: big league pitching. You know what I mean?
19: Yeah. Oh, absolutely. But you could also rebut with, hey, aren't you always in an effort to get better?
0: Yep.
19: No matter what's
0: right.
19: going on, it really is a great debate, and I don't think there's any losers in here so far. Now I will give folks a heads up. The Brewers do have a 10-game stretch here, no off days for the next 10 days.
0: Yep.
19: So So they've got four against the Giants, not a very good team. Three against the Rockies, not a very good team. And three against the A's in Vegas, not a really good team. However, I'll just say this, that due to injuries to that starting staff, the front two, 1-2 punch, they're great. We all know that. And that's Miz and Harrison. And you'll see Harrison tomorrow night, interestingly enough, but you'll see Shane Drouin tonight. So what is your rotation then moving forward? Even though you have these 10 straight days, you're going to have five guys. You can't, because no off days, you can't skip and then get an extra start for somebody that is better. But your 3, 4, and 5 pitchers right now, Brandon Sproat, Coleman Crow, and then, okay, so it's Shane Drouin now. Henderson's on the shelf. Priest is on the shelf. Woody's on the shelf. Robert Gasser is down south. So what do you do here? You've got to roll with these guys. You're just going to have to find a way. But here's the good news. In these 10 games, there are 3 bad teams. Mm-hmm. So come out of this breathing and above water. 6-4, 7-3 would be great. But, you know, don't be nervous if they end up 6-4 due to those pitchers.
0: Yeah, no doubt. Real quick, Tim, how does Uribe get suspended, but yet P. Crow Armstrong yelling at a fan does not, or at least doesn't pay a fine?
19: I don't understand. The league would. I'd have to hear the answer from the decision maker.
0: Right.
19: So what you're saying is, if you go after, if you gesture through negative or blue content, okay. So there's questionable content with the crotch job. If you go after a team or players directly with a negative content gesture, it's okay to go after the fans with a negative content gesture or words. What Peter did, because that's what I call him now, Peter. What Peter did, there's only 2.5 things that are worse. If he would have used race in there, if he would have used sexuality in there, or if he would have used the C word instead of the B word.
0: Right.
19: That's where the half comes in. Those are the only 3 things that would have been worse. What he did was completely out of line, no matter what that fan did. And there's protocols to kick fans out. They get into profanity and things like that.
0: Right.
19: But there should be protocol to kick that dude out for doing the same thing. It's crazy. I would have to hear the answer, man. I don't know the answer to it.
0: I agree with you. Good stuff as always, Tim. Always love listening to you, man. Keep doing what you're doing, and we'll get you back on again real soon, okay?
19: All right. Thanks, brother.
0: Thanks, pal. There you go. Tim Allen, host of the Baseball Postgame Show. Always catch him in Milwaukee, and I listen to him right after the ballgames. Always good stuff right after the ballgames, and always a great opinion, and has a real good following as well when it comes to the fans that follow Tim after ballgames in the city of Milwaukee. Let's do this. We'll step out. We'll take a quick break. We'll come back. We got more of the Bill Michaels Show coming up next.
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0: Today, it's on the road, man. On the road. Doing all kinds of stuff. Getting to the Suburban Harley-Davidson, Harley-Davidson Museum. All kinds of running around to do. I'm going to be at Social House today. I'm going to be at Stoley's Hog Alley today. Tomorrow, I'm going to be down at LD's Barbecue. And all those places are great to get something to eat at. But if I'm out on the road and maybe even trying to get home in time to watch some of the Brewers game later on tonight, it's a Cousin Subs eat light kind of day. I had a bad eating weekend when it came to the diet. I got to admit, we went to Rodizio Grill on Friday night in downtown Milwaukee. That was not a great experience, by the way. We went there. God, where do we go on Saturday? We went to one of the Bartolotta restaurants on Saturday night. Yesterday, I was sitting at home and working around the house. And like I said, I was running around and getting a bunch of stuff done. I just ordered some stuff from Topper's Pizza, to be perfectly honest with you. So today it's like, okay, I got to purge myself. So it is eating light today via Cousin Subs. So check out our friends at Cousin Subs. Basically, right here in the state of Wisconsin. Established back in 1972. Eat local. Eat at home. Keep supporting the local. Join the sub club. Get the catering, whatever it happens to be. And we're catering the board meeting for the Big Unit Foundation coming up on Wednesday as well. Go to CousinSubs.com. That is CousinSubs.com. And I highly recommend taking those to the tailgate as well. If you're going to tailgate with some friends and family. If you don't want to bring the grill, bring the Cousin Subs. Hell yeah. Let them do the cooking. We've got 1 hour now. We got 3 more yet to go. Don't go anywhere. A whole lot more of the Bill Michaels Show coming up next.

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2: Well, that's another series win for the Milwaukee Brewers as they would defeat the Houston Astros 2-0 yesterday. Starting pitcher Jacob Mizorowski struck out 8 7 innings, and Abner Uribe and Trevor Megill completed the three-hitter to lead the Brewers to victory. Offensively, it would be Jake Bowers providing a two-run shot in the fourth inning to help the Brewers win their fifth in six games. Manager Pat Murphy talks into starting pitcher the Miz, who improved to 5-0 this month.
3: I think he was very good. Let's face it, when you throw seven big league innings against a team at their place that have won 8 out of their last 11 or 8 out of their last 12, and you have those type of horses in the middle of the lineup, you know, I thought he did great.
2: The Brewers, who have now won 7 out of their last 10, sit 35-21 on the year, good for first place in the NL Central, 4.5 games above the Cardinals. They'll now come back to American Family Field for a quick 4-game series against the Giants before heading out west. First pitch against San Francisco tonight will be at 6:40.
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2: Wisconsin has reportedly hired a longtime NFL executive, Morocco Brown, as their next general manager. Brown has had previous stints with the Indianapolis Colts, Cleveland Browns, Washington Commanders, and Chicago Bears. And finally, the Bucks are seeking clarity with the Giannis Antetokounmpo situation. The NBA draft will be June 23rd. For the Wisconsin Sports Zone Network, I'm Ebo.

0: show. Hour number two. Thank you. How are we looking today? Good to have you on board, as always. So appreciate you being here. 877-867-1670, 877-867-1670. 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Again, 877-867-1670. I got so much stuff. The Miz is absolutely fantastic. The Brewers get another series win. They start another one tonight against the Giants. In the meantime, we had racing at Road America over the weekend. The motorcycles were fantastic. You've got UFL football that's up and running. I watched a little bit of that this weekend. There's just so much. Packers back at the OTAs, obviously. We're going to talk with Bill Huber coming up here in about 15 minutes from Sports Illustrated, covering the Green Bay Packers. Anything that breaks during the day today, we'll talk with Mike Clemens. I'm sure at some point he may give us a buzz. Who knows? But because we always have, you know, Bill on the ground there. But nevertheless, a lot of stuff going on. We're waiting to find out if the other shoe is going to fall. And that being said, and that is going to be with the A.J. Brown situation, as today is June 1st, and some cuts are going to happen and or trades are going to happen. So we'll see what happens in that particular aspect of it. As the NFL's always making news, man, always making news. No doubt. Then, and I got to be honest, I've had a few people ask me today about the Jackson Dart thing and about things that were said. And for those that don't know, Jackson Dart was at a rally and he introduced President Trump and people got all bent out of shape. It doesn't matter what you do if you jump into politics. People are loud about it, either very loud on a positive or very loud in a negative, okay? He didn't do it in the New York Giants locker room. He didn't do it at a New York Giants event. You know, if guys want to do that, they can do that. Okay, it's the stuff that takes place on the field that I worry about. Here's the thing. There are people in everyday life, you and I, on an everyday basis, run into people that may have a different political view. One thing I have learned is tread lightly when it comes to politics, because we are so immensely divided right now when it comes to political views, when it comes to common sense for things. We are so divided in so many areas just because we no longer argue what's right. We argue who's right. Okay. So I stay away from that stuff. I have tried to in a lot of different aspects for a long time. Jackson Dart did what he did. Others came out and said, hey, I don't support that. The bottom line is this: as long as you don't have that argument in your locker room and everybody respects each other's ability to say, we can talk about this or not talk about this and still remain on the same page when it comes to our goals on the field for the money we're being paid to represent the team or the city that we're being paid to represent. Who cares? If anything, you know, Jackson Dart expressed his views. Others expressed their views. Why they had to have this come to Jesus meeting behind closed doors? Are you that divided because of this? Because if that bothers you so much, well, then maybe it's you and it's not others. But apparently they had to come to Jesus meeting. But this is what I'm saying about sensitivity right now when it comes to politics. They had to come to Jesus meeting and everybody now says everything's okay. They still agree to disagree, but they agree to respect each other's views. And really, that's what it's all about. Maybe what's going on behind closed doors and now more so in public with the Giants should be more of what's going on in the country, where we say, okay, we differ, but we agree to disagree, right? And we respect each other's opinions on this. And maybe one day, if we actually have legitimate conversation rather than arm folding and screaming and yelling, maybe there is an ability to come to the meeting in the middle, so to speak, you know? So who knows? Maybe sports starts to lead the way for things that should be better in the world of politics. Who knows? But beyond that, I don't care. Just people ask my opinion. I'm like, okay, they both have an opinion. So what's wrong with that? And then people look at me like they're mad at me that I didn't take a side. No, I don't care. I just don't. I don't care. Doesn't matter. 877-867-1670, 877-867-1670. And I'm not going to dip my toe into that pond. I'm not going to do it. Why would I want to do that? And I said this before when Doc Rivers was going off on things. It's not that I disagreed with Doc, but it's why would you alienate 50% of your audience? Why would you do that? Why would you just make them mad? In what we do, why would I do that? This is not a political talk show. So I don't care. Doesn't matter. I care about the world. I care about the fact that I've seen gas prices go down 50 cents a gallon over the last, 5 days. Because here it's now under $4 a gallon. Under $4 a gallon. I'm giddy, man. I'm filling up. I care about stuff like that. I care about my pocketbook. I care about world peace. I care about, things that are going on. It's political, yes. But beyond that, I'm not going to jump into that. Not on this program. We can just celebrate our victories, man. So I consider you not left, not right, but an American. And if you listen to the program, and whether you love us or you hate us, I still consider you a friend for just tuning in. So let's leave it at that. Right? There you go.
1: Can I say I just can't stand Jackson Dart for a million other reasons other than this? Like,
0: yeah, speaking of, yeah, that's fine.
1: I saw, you remember Nick Costos was on with us at the Super Bowl, right?
0: Yeah, yeah.
1: So he's a big Giants guy, and he posted a rant that, blew up because anytime you criticize someone for anything political, it's political,
0: right.
1: which is why I just wouldn't do it. But his point I thought was a good one. It's like, hey, man, you've been hurt most of your career. You've never won anything. He basically said, look, at this point, you're a TikTok quarterback or a Twitter quarterback. Like, you haven't won anything. And here you are making another story for something that has nothing to do with football. So I think if I was a Giants fan, I would just based on the way he dresses and acts, like, I'd just be so sick of him that any story that he makes other than playing football games and starting to get better and win football games, I think would annoy me, regardless of what candidate he's speaking for.
0: 1,000,000%. They are harsher in New York and East Coast than some of us in the Midwest. We're a little more forgiving in certain aspects. But yeah, if you're out there making headlines for anything else other than getting yourself healthy and coming back and leading your team to wins, you're bothering me. But I also have to, otherwise I'd be a hypocrite, because I have to respect your right as somebody who is in the public eye. You are the quarterback of a team in New York, the biggest media market in all of sports. You're out there doing your thing. I have to respect that, too. But completely agree with you. As a fan, I'm like, no, go get healthy, dude. Go get healthy and then worry about winning games. It's the old, it's the shut up and dribble or the shut up and play. Okay. I don't necessarily like to tell people that. And here's the thing. There's people that I don't agree with their political views. I don't agree with some of the things they do because I find it hypocritical. And the hypocrisy bothers me more than it does their political views of certain things they say and or do. But again, hey, everybody has a right to say something. Somebody brought up LeBron. LeBron has a right to say things. What I don't want is the post-game interviews, people sitting on a dais going, okay, in a post-game interview behind a microphone doing that. You've got all your other platforms. You've got Instagram, Facebook, TikTok, everything else that's out there, Snapchat, you name it. Go there. But when we're talking about, sports in general, and you're being interviewed and you're being asked about, your team, plays, conference, division, coaching, that's what I care about. Beyond that, doesn't matter. Doesn't matter. What else do we have here for you? This is from Anthony. Well, let's do this. Let's go to John listening to us in St. Paul. John, how you doing today, man? What's going on?
2: Bill, how we living? Hey, Jackson Dart just committed an atrocious offseason error, and here's why. I'm going to use the analogy. Let's say you run a corner store and you just started up, right? Maybe you're in Woodbury, maybe you sell burritos, maybe not, right?
0: Right.
2: You open up a corner store, you're selling burritos, it's your first year of business. Yep. Your owner, right, is going out there and he's laying all of his political views out there, right?
0: 100%.
2: The odds that you make it through that first threshold, that first couple of years in business, kind of that 3-year mark is the golden, and anybody out there in business running fast food, running whatever you do, you make it past those first 3 years, you might be golden, right?
0: Right.
2: So that burrito place on the other corner, right across town, maybe in White Bear Lake, right? Just to use Minnesota references here. they've been going for 30 years.
0: Mm-hmm.
2: Both burrito stores are out there putting their politics front, you know, all over Facebook. They got a sign out front, go this guy, go that guy. They're putting their one folds, one can survive. The place has been there for 30 years. Their burritos are so goddamn good. It doesn't matter. They can put whatever they want on the sign out in the front yard, but everybody right. knows who they are, and they're elite, and they're going to keep coming back. They're going to ignore the politics. The yep. new place, all these players, you know, all these diners, they're going to just turn away. So for Jackson Dart to not have the locker room, right, to
0: right.
2: not have proven anything on the field, you are new. You are in business, my friend. This is
0: yep.
2: business. This is entertainment. You need to be attracting as many net new customers, many net new clicks online, as many net new jersey buyers, right?
0: Uh-huh.
2: And now you just alienated at least 50%. Let's just put the number out there conservatively.
0: Yep.
2: At least 50% of your fan base as a net new entity. And so for Jackson Dart personally, an atrocious offseason error in, just in terms of how it's going to impact
0: yep.
2: him and the deals that he gets, right? But
0: yep.
2: then for the New York Giants, just another big thing. And I want to ask the question, how would we view this? Right, if it were Caleb Williams, if it were Jordan Love, if it was a little closer to home. Personally, I want my quarterback to play football, right? I don't need
0: right.
2: him doing this. It's just you already have Jaden Reed, you know, a little edgy in the locker room. You already have Romeo Doubs. Well, I guess he's gone now, but these receivers are kind of head cases already. And if you don't have personal, you know, I guess relationship built with all these guys, who knows how you're going to get through the wars that an NFL season has. You
0: right.
2: need to be able to trust the guy to your left and trust the guy to your right, and nothing that you put out in the offseason like this is going to help. So for those reasons,
0: no, I get it.
2: I think
0: I get
2: it's a
0: it.
2: Bad decision.
0: Appreciate the phone call. Okay, let me deal with this. There's three things here. You ask about left, right, and down the center. Okay. So my first argument is they all have a right to do it. It's not something, like you said, that you would do when you really haven't established yourself, but he's also got a popularity to him. And as I had mentioned, he's the quarterback of the New York Giants, the biggest media market, which that team is bigger than the New York Jets are. So in that media market, he's the biggest thing there is on the football side. So he's got a face. He's got a voice. So I don't judge him for that. I agree with you about you, why would you do that and alienate your fan base? The difference is, in the burrito comparison, if, say, the upstart really does producing, really starts producing an amazing, amazing meal, in that sense, it doesn't matter because as a business owner, you've already alienated half of what would be your populace, okay? In the world of sports, say he comes out and has an MVP-type season. Nobody's going to give two damns about what his political views are at that point.
1: Oh, if they start 2-0, I think people will forget. Like this,
0: yeah.
1: This will be so forgettable if the Giants just win a couple of games. Yeah, I'm with
0: you. If he plays the way he does, throws his body out there, but doesn't get hurt, and they win games, nobody's going to give two damns about what he has to say.
1: Well, to the restaurant, like in Seinfeld, they put up with the soup Nazi because the soup was so good.
0: Because the soup was so good.
1: Like, just to use another stupid analogy, like,
0: right.
1: yeah, he was terrifying and it wasn't fun to go get, but the soup was so good, people didn't care.
0: Exactly. Exactly.
1: Bill Huber's like, what am I joining into right now?
0: Right, I know. So we got Bill Huber coming up. But that's just it. If you perform, is opposed to business. Business people choose sides. But if you perform in sports and your whole time, look what's going on with the Knicks right now. Okay? It doesn't matter if at the end of the season, they're in the postseason for the first time in a long time and playing well. Say they're on their way to an NFC championship game. That town will not give two damns about whether or not he introduced President Trump. There's going to be a few hardcore holdouts, but for the most part, it'll be all Giants all the time. And it, because winning is the ultimate deodorant. I've said it before, I'll say it again, and many others before me have said that. Winning is the ultimate deodorant, without a doubt. 877-867-1670, 877-867-1670. Bill Huber coming up. We're going to talk with him from Sports Illustrated, covering the Green Bay Packers. 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

0: to the program. Bill Michaels Show. So glad you're on board with us today, as we are each and every day. Each and every day, as we kind of sit here and discuss everything going on throughout the great state of Wisconsin. Speaking of that, joining us now up in Green Bay, Packers back at it when it comes to the OTAs. And we have got our guy, Bill Huber, on the ground. Bill, how you doing today, man? What's going on?
1: I'm doing great, Bill. How about you?
0: Doing well. Let's start first and foremost with Josh Jacobs. Is there anything new from over the weekend? Anything, obviously not at OTAs, but is there anything new that we need to be concentrating on regarding all of this?
1: No, it's when there's something to announce, they'll announce it. I'm going to talk about the police there. I've asked for this and that, and they said they'll release it all after some sort of some finality to it. So, yeah, nothing. I would, well, will he be at practice tomorrow? I'd probably assume they'll keep him away just for the distraction part of it. So, yeah, we're on hold. And by we, I mean you, me, your listeners, yep. Brian Gutekunst, everybody, we're all on hold waiting to see what happens there, whether it's from the police or the NFL or whatever.
0: The one thing I told everybody last week is the Packers know. They know what happened. They're probably 90% sure of whatever the details are, because we know that town is wired. So depending on what does or doesn't happen regarding Brian Gutekunst or searching for another running back or what have you, you'll kind of get a gauge as to where this has gone, whether there's some seriousness to this and there's going to be charges, or whether or not this is all going away or it didn't happen or whatever. I don't want to allege anything, but we'll know by the actions of the Packers as to what the seriousness is of all of this. You know what I mean? Because we've seen this in the past.
1: Yeah, I mean, the Packers do it by security, security guys, and they're not just walking around Lambeau Field, make sure no intruders get in there.
0: Right.
1: You're right. They know. They've done their own looking. They've talked to the police. They know everything. Close to everything.
0: Yeah.
1: So, yeah, you're right. At some point, either the Packers will signal something or they have a reasonable expectation of what the NFL might do. Of course, the NFL is looking into it, too. I mean, it's not like everyone's waiting for the police. I mean, everybody's doing their own digging. So, yeah, I would assume that either Green Bay has a plan in mind or they feel like they know what the NFL is going to do, and they're just going to kind of buy their time for it.
0: So let's go to the on the field stuff. You only can glean so much out of the OTAs. You can see who's there, who isn't there, how guys are, healthy, not healthy, all that kind of stuff. Updates. Let's talk about Tucker Kraft, Devontae Wyatt, and Micah Parsons, the three guys that are really the key contributors here.
1: Yeah, so Kraft was working out outside with a trainer when we were out there. He looks fast. Obviously, running in a straight line is a lot different than doing NFL stuff, but he's obviously looking pretty good. I don't know if Wyatt did anything outside, but he certainly was inside. They have their opening warm-up in the Hudson Center, which we get to watch, and then they go outside. So Wyatt was doing stuff inside from 6 miles away where he was located. He seemed to be moving pretty well. I don't think there's any great concern there that those guys won't be ready here at some point in training. Miles away where he was located, he seemed to be moving pretty well. I don't think there's any great concern there that those guys won't be ready here at some point in training camp.

0: set, but how they pan out, the next level for Jordan Love, and then whether or not the holes that have been shored up on defense, specifically in the secondary, have been cured or at least remedied enough to make this team that much better. Is there anything else that you're really looking at going into the OTAs, the minicamp, and obviously training camp?
1: Yeah, and it's almost related to the corner part of it, but I want to know what they're going to do at receiver. I mean, we know what who their top three are. But, I mean, there's, like, no depth. They went from an embarrassment of riches with Dobbs and Wicks to what happens if Christian Watson gets hurt or Jaden Reed or Matthew Golden? And there's some real injury histories with those guys. And this is where I think people can downplay OTAs, but, like, receivers versus cornerbacks, that's pretty real football. Look, there's not press coverage and all that stuff. I get that. But those are super competitive guys. And, you know, Keyshawn Nixon-Hubbard is not going to want to get beat by this guy, and this guy's going to want to beat Keyshawn Nixon-Hubbard. So I do think that's pretty real football. So I think, you know, if you're Savion Williams or, you know, rookie J. Michael Sertivan or whoever, if you can get open in June, you're probably going to get open in July and August and September. So I think this time of year is really important, and, you know, vice versa, too. If Brandon Cisse can go cover Christian Watson this time of year, that probably bodes well for him being able to cover a real NFL receiver. So I think this is a really interesting time to watch those position groups where it is pretty real as far as football goes.
0: The biggest thing for me coming into this season is not necessarily what's on the field. It's what surrounds people inside the locker room, and that is culture. Last year, we heard some guys talk about, you know, not closing out games, and they haven't done it for a while. And, you know, some of those guys aren't even here anymore because they did speak out. But it seems to me that there has to be a mentality, a culture. I mean, I don't know how else to put it. So that to me is going to be an interesting story because you're in the locker room every day. You hear it, whether or not there's a positive, there's a negative, there's guys wondering whether or not they're going to be going home early. So to me, it's going to be about Matt LaFleur setting the tone with his new staff and culture too. That's one of those behind the scenes things that lurks below the water. You know what I mean?
1: Yeah. In fact, that's on my list of things to talk about with LaFleur and everybody. Obviously we didn't get that chance last week because so much of it was focused on Josh Jacobs and we didn't get to talk to the players, but you're right. And it's a legit question from my perspective is how do you do that? Like, how do you get better at closing out games? I have no idea how you drill that on the practice field. Is it one of those things that you just have to go do it? I have no idea. So I'm interested to get the answers on that just because I don't know how you get better at something. So, but yeah, I mean, they let far too many of the big games get away. And I'm talking obviously the Chicago games or even without Kraft and Parsons for those games, the games were won. Until they weren't, and yeah, you've got to figure that out. And is that something that you can really drill on the practice field? I wonder what the answer to that is, and I'm going to be asking them just out of my own curiosity more than anything.
0: Well, I know that Matt LaFleur said at one point he was talking about, you know, guys finishing. You finish on Wednesday, Thursday, and Friday. You finish drills. You finish, you know, through the play and such. And then he had talked about that, and I thought, well, that's not on the player. I mean, if you see as a coach, guys aren't finishing and they're dogging it at the end of drills and not finishing, well, isn't that part of culture? You know, so I guess that's where my question would be if I could go through like you as a mouthpiece to say, hey, look, you had talked about that. Is your concentration on getting guys to finish on Wednesday, Thursday, and Friday, so therefore they finish on Sunday? You know what I mean?
1: Yeah, see, but he had talked about that last year too, how I remember in training camp, there was a big emphasis, and he at least publicly to us, is he loved how they were finishing. He loved, you know, all the hats of the football, and you know, Halfley talked about that too. All the hats of the ball was an emphasis that he thought was carrying over because that was a big deal in 24 when Halfley first got here, and he loved how that played out his first year, and he thought that would be a big key his second year, and he seemed to like how that was playing out too. So I never got a sense on the practice field that was a problem. It's certainly what you said. Yeah, I'll be interested to see what he thought of it last year. Was it not at the specifications and can they improve on it and how and all those things? Yeah.
0: I agree with you about the wide receiver position. It's actually on my list of things to talk about. I'll go back to it. So when you look at the depth of this, do you believe there's depth there of any type that this is sustainable? Or do you look at it as it has to be taken as a whole? Like if Christian Watson goes down, well, then you still have Tucker Kraft. You still have, you know, Luke Musgrave, who's got to ascend this year. Do you look at it that way? I mean, we were counting on Josh Jacobs to be also that guy that can pick up a blitz and also be a receiver out of the backfield. Maybe Marshawn Lloyd picks a little bit up if he can stay healthy. I mean,

0: Do you look at it as a whole, or do you look at it as we've got three wide receivers we can count on, a lot of guys we're not really sure of, and if those guys go down, boy, this team's in big trouble?
1: I mean, they are, right? I do think it's probably a good way to look at it is the totality of if you don't have X, you have enough of Y. That's probably a good way to look at it. But, man, oh, man, if you look at that receiver core, the number four guy is Savion Williams right now. He had the really big catch against the Giants on that third down, and he caught that kind of a prayer by Love and made the play on that one. So he caught all 10 targets last year. If you get rid of that one, and I'm going to make up the numbers here, so I don't know exactly what they are, but I looked up and I wrote about it the other day. His other nine targets, I believe, were something like 2 yards on average, were like 2 yards behind the line of scrimmage.
0: Yes.
1: It's just, I mean, that's not receiver play.
0: Right.
1: I get why they use him that way, because of his size and athletic ability. So, I mean, that was fine. But I have no idea, and they probably don't either, if he can play legit receiver snaps. They signed Sky Moore, mostly be a returner. Sky Moore, the last 2 years, has caught 5 passes. Bo Melton's back to playing receiver, but is Bo Melton moving the needle for you? No. And then, obviously, they didn't draft anybody. Their big, quote-unquote, signing was J. Michael Sertivan, an undrafted free agent from Florida. They signed Jerry Rice's kid. But, man, oh, man. There's injury histories with their, quote-unquote, big three. And there's like no one beyond it. So they got to get that fixed. And I'm not saying it's not going to pan out. I mean, Sky Moore was a former second round pick. And, you know, Savion Williams isn't probably just a throw behind the line of scrimmage guy. He's probably got more to it. But they've got to figure out what those other guys can do. Even without injuries, I mean, those guys just can't play every snap. It's just way too much running. Those guys need to have a break. And you better have some sort of plan in place.
0: Because the big piece.
1: You can't count on Luke Musgrave. I mean, why would you do that?
0: Right. He was supposed to be the receiver coming out of college, more so than Tucker Kraft, and he just hasn't ascended the same way. So I completely agree with you. I know we're running a little bit late, but I wanted to get into the Josh Sweat thing because there's a lot of talk about whether or not – because Josh Sweat likes Gannon and has a relationship, and he wants out of Arizona. I mean, that guy could add some either depth or another starter on the front. I mean, whatever it happens to be. But how much sizzle is there to what's going on between the smoke and everything right now?
1: Yeah, if there wasn't the Josh Jacobs stuff going on, where you probably needed to get a running back in here, and you know, I would say there'd be a lot more smoke. But I don't know if you can trade for two guys. You know, maybe you can. I have no idea. But you're right. They're going to go into week one, and probably week 1, 2, 3, and 4, with their edge guys in their careers having 15 and a half sacks career combined. Vanessa has 8.5, and nobody else has more than. Well, Henry Cox has 4. It's 1.5 for Sorrell, 1.5 for Cox, and a half for Aaron Mosby. That's it. I mean, goodness gracious.
0: Right.
1: And I realize they don't play great quarterbacks, but they will get destroyed by the quarterbacks on that schedule if they can't find a pass rush. And again, I'm not saying they don't have a pass rush. Maybe Lucas Van Ness takes the next step, and, you know, Baron Sorrell, year two jump, and Colin Oliver, year two jump, and Dennis Sutton is... as a player's rookie. So I'm not saying that's not going to happen. But as we sit here on June 1st, they have, like, no pass rush on the edge. None. You know, maybe Van Ness pans out, but fine. They're going to double-team Van Ness, and now what? I think it's a big problem. Again, maybe it'll all be fine. But Sweat had, what, 12 sacks last year? His two best seasons were with Gannon. Makes a lot of sense. Again, if you have enough stuff you can trade to go get a running back as well.
0: Yeah, no doubt. You can read it right now at Bill's report over there on SI too, by the way, if you want to find out a little bit more about it. Just go to SI.com/NFL/Packers and go from there. Bill, great stuff as always. We'll touch base real soon. I appreciate you joining us, okay?
1: Happy to do it, Bill. Take care, everyone.
0: Thanks, pal. Talk to you soon. There you go. That's our buddy Bill Huber at Bill Huber NFL, at Bill Huber NFL on Sports Illustrated covering the Green Bay Packers and giving you his thoughts there. Yeah, that's... That the Sweat story would be a big story if now you were kind of not questioning whether or not you were going to go after running back. And again, the Packers know what went on. So does that say where, okay, look, we could lose Josh Jacobs for a game. We don't believe there's going to be charges. Let's just ride this out. Therefore, we can just concentrate on the defense because we know we're eventually going to get him back. Or do you say, oh, my goodness, this is really bad. This is something that we're going to have to figure out, another running back. We're going to have to go out and probably get in some way, shape, or form. Therefore, the Josh Sweat thing now, we're just going to have to get over that and move on with a new running back for the Green Bay Packers. Today being June 1st, you'll either see cuts, some things that, you know, may or may not have already happened. And then, obviously trades and such begin to happen as well. But a lot of things can start to matriculate regarding the NFL and teams wanting to move players right here, right now. Stay tuned. Let's do this. We'll go ahead and take a quick break. Hey, I got to say thanks to Skipper Buds. Todd and the gang did a fantastic job. Got my boat all cleaned up. I went and picked it up this morning, right up here, just, in Pewaukee, stone's throw away from the home. But plenty of boats, new boats over in the showroom area. They have got a mass selection inventory-wise in the back of used boats, whether it's used pontoons, fishing boats, ski boats, what jet boats, whatever it is you're looking for. And in addition to that, if you're looking for sales and service, the sales and service side is awesome because the service, they rolled through. I couldn't even begin to tell you how many boats they had on their lot and how many boats they don't have on their lot now, as everybody wanted their boat back for Memorial Day weekend because everybody wanted to get on the water, and I don't blame them. And they asked me, and I'm like, you know what? Take your time. I don't need it right away. And I didn't. So they said, okay, we'll get you done. And they were supposed to get it done like today, tomorrow, or Wednesday. They called me over the weekend and said, hey, we got you done in case you want to use it on the weekend. That's the kind of service they give you. I said, you know what, guys? Don't worry about me. I'll come and get it on Monday. I'm good right now. 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
16: I'm meteorologist Paul Trombley with your updated forecast. Cloudy skies with a few peaks of sun this afternoon with highs around 79. Winds out of the southeast around 5 miles per hour. Lows level off around 54. Tonight, partly cloudy skies. Mainly clear skies tomorrow. Highs level off around 85. Mainly clear Wednesday with highs around 87. 86, storms likely Thursday. That's the latest forecast on Sports Talk 105.1. Right now, 72.
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0: Welcome to Joe Michaels Show. So glad you're back with us. Man, they had some good music over the weekend down at Nice Ash. The Nice Ash Cigar Bar was down there on Saturday night. Good music. Real good music. But it was like the whole gang was there, man. Aaron, who is kind of the manager down there, she was there. Haley was there. Rob was there. John was there. All the bartenders. Like, they just come down there and hang out themselves. It was a fun time. We had a great time seeing everybody down there over the weekend. I got myself a Perdomo. Was it a 15th anniversary champagne cigar? I did that over the weekend. Yeah, it was nice. It was good stuff. Kristen had the hookah, the blueberry mint, which is always great to sit next to and smell. But had that, and we listened to a little bit of music. Each had a beverage and a water, and that was all she wrote. We had a really nice time, kind of chit-chatting, catching up a little bit, watching some of the games. The Brewers game was on, so it was good stuff down there on Saturday afternoon, Saturday evening. Down at Nice Ash Cigar Bar, 323 West Main Street, downtown Waukesha. And starting this week, Friday Night Live is back, where they shut down the streets until I think about 9 o'clock at night, and you can just walk the streets and listen to music and see all the different shops that are open and everything that everybody has to offer down there. But check out, like tonight, it's poker. And they have the fine bourbon and whiskey bar there. They've got the large walk-in humidor, different flavors of hookah. And every Thursday, Friday, and Saturday, it is live music. If you love live music, 323 West Main Street, downtown Waukesha. That is the Nice Ash Cigar Bar. The Nice Ash. There you go. 877-867-1670, 877-867-1670. So here's the question. How good do you feel about this roster and about this team going into the season? In all seriousness, now, some people are talking about Marshawn Lloyd. Look, Marshawn Lloyd, to me, until he's actually a factor, he's a non-factor. He's a roster spot at this point. You know, and if he can't stay healthy again, say he gets hurt in camp, then he's either pup list or just cut him loose. You know, so I don't worry about that. But how good do you feel about this team walking into training camp and into the 2026 season? You know? How good do you feel about that?
19: I think I led, it's Friday, it's a couple of days ago now, and it all runs together. I think I led your show Friday when you were out, basically making the point, like, Josh Jacobs now being, you know, I don't know, a coin flip to be available for the full season feels like even if he's available, he's probably suspended for a stretch, knowing how the NFL operates.
0: Yeah.
19: That's another pretty big question mark on a team that has some question marks already. And Huber pointed it out, like, your top three wide receivers are far from proven commodities for a full 17-week or 17-game season, you know?
0: Right.
19: What did he say about their pass rushers? They might roll out week one with an edge rusher group that has a combined, you know, 15 career sacks.
0: Exactly, yeah.
19: So I think this team could be great. I also think at this point in time, you can look and circle a couple position groups and say, I don't know with that group. That's right. That's far from proven. That's far from a known thing. And you're always going to have question marks in every team. But this team right now, they have a couple big ones. And I think at this point in time, that would be a little concerning, at least until we see them, you know, on the practice field and in games, Whether or not some of these young guys can pop or some of these unproven guys can become proven.
0: I feel good about where they're at. I feel good. Now, some of this, if you want to put a question mark or an asterisk next to it, depending on how you feel about, you know, the Josh Jacobs situation. But I feel good about the talent. I honestly, if you told me that there would be this commitment to closeouts, commitment to just whooping ass, and if you get beat, you get beat, but if you win, you're going to whoop ass, I would feel better about it. I think my biggest question is, does this team have that killer instinct going into the season?
19: It's a DNA question. Yeah.
0: Yeah.
19: That's what I keep coming back to.
0: Right. That's really it. I think they've got good talent. I think they've got a capability to do well. I just don't know, as I had mentioned to Bill Huber, I don't know culturally where they're at. Well, I still question when Matt LaFleur said, you know, there were some guys that just didn't finish out, you know, drills and things. And I'm thinking to myself, well, that's you, man.
19: And not just him, but that's the assistant coaches. That's the quarterback. Yeah. That's the other leaders on the team. So even if, like, it works out, like, their edge rushers all pop and their wide receivers stay healthy and Micah Parsons and Tucker Kraft come back, like, even if all these question marks and questions are answered, okay, are you guys going to have taken the step, you know, the DNA of your team, as I think probably is the best way to describe it. When you get in a tough playoff game and you have a lead late in the fourth quarter, can you slam the door? Because that's been their problem. I don't think their problem last year was talent and injuries. I think those things would have kept them from winning a Super Bowl. But that's not why they lost to the Bears.
0: Right.
19: It's because they didn't have the heart or the balls or whatever you need to win those
0: tough
19: games.
0: To close it out.
19: Yes.
0: Yeah. Completely agree with you. That's where I'm at. Beyond that, I feel like it's a pretty good team. I think they've got the talent on the field to do really well. And, you know, somebody said, well, you know, yeah, they've got the force multipliers and Tucker Kraft and Micah Parsons, but where else? Well, but you don't need every position. It'd be great if you did, but you don't need every position to be a force multiplier superstar. What you need is better than average talent with two or three or four force multipliers on the field that are going to elevate everybody around them to another level. You know, you've got a guy like Jordan Love, who I think we're all looking at going, okay, this guy's got the ability to take that next step. Let's see that. You know, let's see, say, Matthew Golden have that breakout year. Let's see that with Tucker Kraft. You know, maybe the offensive line gets even better, gives Jordan Love a little more time, or maybe opens up things in the run game. Let's see if that comes to fruition. You don't need everybody on the offensive line to be all pro. What you need them to be is a good cohesive unit. Get, you know, give Josh Jacobs an extra yard or two downfield to be able to get ahead of steam going, rather than a yard or two in the backfield like they had last year. You know, get the run game going. You know, there's the little things. Can they do that? And that's kind of where you start to judge whether or not you've got a really good football team. You know, and at least you hope, knock on wood, that Micah Parsons, Devontae Wyatt, Tucker Kraft, when they come back, they're those guys again. Will they be? Probably not. Not this year. And I don't count on them to be. I don't count on them to be. But their work ethic and their drive and their leadership has to rub off on those around them. 877-867-1670. 877-867-1670. If you want to hit us up, please feel free. Go ahead and do so. Yeah, Mark says, going into the playoff loss to the Bears, Matt LaFleur was preaching about finishing, and man, did they fail. I don't remember him preaching about finishing. I remember him, I remember this team and the rumor coming out that Mike Clemens had, and it was very reliable, of, yeah, there's some guys in the locker room that are going to go, yeah, we're going to play, we're going to get beat, and we're going to be home by this. It was almost as if they were doubting whether or not they were going to move forward. You know, Joe says over in the live stream, soft coach, soft team. You know? Let's see here. Nervous about the Scott says nervous about the offensive line. They have to take a step up. Keep Love healthy. No idea what to think of the O-line depth. Kicker needs to be really good. Third different kicker since moving on from Mason Crosby. Oh, by the way, Andy's listening to us from Tennessee today, so shout out to Andy listening to us in Tennessee. Thomas says, I don't really feel real confident about this team. There's just a lot of thoughts. 877-867-1670, 877-867-1670. Hit us up. I want to get your thoughts on this. How confident are you feeling with the talent that this team has, or maybe that they don't have, in your opinion, about this team moving forward? This portion of the program tonight, Sobelman's Pub and Grill in Milwaukee on St. Paul Avenue. If you're looking to network, if you're a business owner, or you're just a business person or a salesperson or whatever it happens to be, they always do this. First Monday of the month, they do networking events. You just go in, you get the name tag, the whole thing. You just meet a lot of other business people. I was down there at a couple of them. I've met people locally that were in politics. I've met people locally that were in business, other business owners. There's a lot of different things that they do. And they do this on a monthly basis. So Sobelman's Pub and Grill on St. Paul Avenue in Milwaukee. 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

Welcome to the Michael Show. A couple of minutes before the top of the hour, so hang in there. Our friends at Pottawatomie, they've got all kinds of good stuff coming up. They got Bernie's $300,000 journey going on right now. I don't know if you know about this. Your chance to become a champion. All June. You got a shot at raking in thousands of cash or some rewards play when you join Bernie on the $300,000 journey. It's all going down to Pottawatomie, a casino hotel in Milwaukee. And all your June Bernie's $300,000 journey drawing entries also count towards the Big League Series grand finale drawings on June 26th. June 26th. So they got a lot of good stuff happening down there at Pottawatomie. Casino, hotel, everything. The sports book is obviously a great place to go. The hotel is beautiful. The restaurants, I'm telling you, more and more people are telling me about Dream Dance Steakhouse. They've got dining in the sports book. I love Rockin' Brews. I mean, that's kind of my go-to when I head down there, or maybe just heading to the 360 bar if you're going to get yourself a drink, but a lot of good stuff down there. And the Asian Fusion, Ruyi, is also good. I've had that a couple of times. So you can't go wrong with Pottawatomie Casino Hotel. Milwaukee, Carter, Wisconsin, which Carter, Wisconsin, we're actually going to be coming to Carter, Wisconsin this year for a Green and Gold postgame show. Looking forward to that. So check out our friends at Pottawatomie. 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That is Pottawatomie.com. 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Pottawatomie.com. There you go. Coming up at the top of the hour. So let's do this. We got 2 hours down. We got 2 hours yet to go. Got some phone calls we're going to get to. But how confident are you in, we'll just say, the roster that's been accumulated and put together for the 2026 season, as you look at this, and I'd ask Bill Huber this as well, what is your biggest concern? And when you start to stack it up against other, you know, teams in the division and in the NFC, how do you look at this Packers group as far as wins and losses, championship caliber, yes or no? Think about that. Think about it. 877-867-1670, 877-867-1670. Hit us up. More of the Bill Michael Show coming up right after this.

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2: Well, the Brewers are back home tonight against the Giants after finishing off an impressive month of May yesterday with a 2-0 win over Houston. Milwaukee won an MLB best 19-7 during the month with three sweeps and winning seven series. On May 8th, they were 5.5 games out of first place in the NL Central. They now own a 4.5 game lead in the division, but you wouldn't know that listening to manager Pat Murphy.
3: I don't think we're playing particularly well. I really don't. But again, I trust these guys, and you know they're doing a lot of good things. There's a lot of people contributing. I'm happy to get out of here and not playing our best, but certainly doing the things we need to do.
2: Tonight, the crew will send Shane Drohan to the mound against San Francisco. He's 2-1 with a 2.63 ERA. Going to be his second start of the season, his first since early April. The Giants counter with Leighton Roop. He's 5-5 with a 3.30 ERA. San Francisco has lost 9 of their last 12 coming in. First pitch is set for 6:40. Turning to the Packers, they were back in the field for the second week of OTAs today. They've got practices today, tomorrow, and then again on Thursday. And for Wisconsin, they landed a pair of commitments from Arizona natives in their 2027 class yesterday. Four-star wide receiver Jai Jones and three-star linebacker Nathan Jones. They now have 15 commits in the class.
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2: Well, we're a little more than 3 weeks out from the NBA draft, and the wait on a potential trade of Giannis Antetokounmpo continues. Draft gets going June 23rd. With this Wisconsin Sports Zone Network update, I'm Zach Heil.

0: in. Yes, we're back. Yes, we are. Phil Michaels Show. Just passing the halfway point. We are glad you're here. 877-867-1670. 877-867-1670. Starting off this hour, kind of the way we finished up the last hour, and that is we obviously first hour talked a lot about baseball, Brewers baseball, Mazurowski. This team is winning. They win yet another series, knocking off the Astros 2 out of 3. They're at it again tonight down at American Family Field for a short homestand. The Giants, San Francisco Giants, are in town, which they've got 10 games in 10 days. Starting up, which would make 13 games in 13 days for the Brewers. This is a long stretch for them. So, but this coming up is going to be a good stretch because you're not facing division-leading teams. And these are teams that you would assume you should be able to at least win the series against, or teams that are struggling at this point in time. So you're kind of hoping that that continues to play in the Brewers' favor. The Packers, on the other hand, we were talking about them in the last hour, and that is, how confident do you feel in the roster that Brian Gutekunst has assembled? And if you had to say, these are the areas, because I pointed it out. I said, look, I think the offensive line is still a question mark. I feel like they could be better this year, but it's still a question mark. Secondary and how it's been constructed or reconstructed is an area that I'm watching. And on the positional player side of things, to me it's about, can this team come into it with kind of the killer instinct this year and not, crumble under adversity like we saw last year on a consistent basis? And will that culture change? And what is the approach to that culture? So those are the things that I'm kind of looking for. I mean, we can get into the depth of wide receiver and running back, whether or not Josh Jacobs will or will not be back, and go on and on about that. But there's some areas there that I think are of genuine concern. And I would be erroneous if I didn't mention them. So let's do this. 877-867-1670. You can hit us up. You can find us via text line if you choose to do so. And that is 608-321-1670. 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Same thing on Facebook. Same thing on TikTok. We're on the Twitch app, the Kick app, the LinkedIn app as well. Catch the TV show, our television show, and that is Saturday night, 8 o'clock Central Time in Milwaukee on My24 TV. 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That is My24 TV. There you go. All right, let's get back to the phone calls. Let's go to Tom, listening to us in Brilliant. Tom, how you doing, man? Thanks for holding.
1: Okay, Bill. Okay.
0: Hey, what's up?
1: I'm sorry, but I thought, to be honest with you, Bill, 2024, I was so pumped because we had so much talent on that team. So all the other teams in the NFL were out scurrying about trying to draft people because the Packers got one of the best NFL teams all over, and blah, blah, blah. But what happened? Our coach. So then, he's at the podium, and the guy goes, all right, Matt, so what do you think about all those drop balls? Now, mind you, Kansas City had one drop ball in 17 games. One drop ball in 17 games. Do you think Matt LaFleur is going to... Anyway, so then he gets to the... And then he goes, the Lions had 4 drop balls in 17 games. How many... He finally gets to the Packers. Like, high 20s drop balls. And Matt LaFleur goes, well, there's a lot of football to play yet. That's not the point. The point is... So Aaron Rodgers, he went through it to a guy, dropped the ball. So Aaron leaves, now we got Matt LaFleur, holding the ball. And what is, I don't think he's got it in him. I think he's a hell of a good offensive coordinator. I think he's that, but I don't think he's not a guy to hold people accountable. Do you know what I mean, Bill?
0: Okay, yeah, no, I get it. I appreciate it. I haven't even gone through how many balls were dropped last year. I haven't even...
2: It's a little all over the place there. But
0: yeah, I was going to say it's...
2: I think a lot of callers agree with that sentiment, something we get a lot.
0: It's the drop balls. Look, that happens, whatever. But it's the accountability. It's the I still go back to when he said 2 years ago, if you're not going to play the game the right way, you're going to stand on the sideline and watch the game standing next to me. And not one player has stood on the sideline next to him watching the game. And I think that's where people get frustrated in looking at things saying, yeah, you're not doing the things that you need to do that holds guys accountable, that makes guys better. And I can't disagree with that. You know, I don't know specifically what to say to that, but I can't disagree with that. Because we've seen collapse. What bothers me is the collapses of guys, and I've said this before, watch guys trailing the play. You don't necessarily have to watch the guys that are involved in the play. You can watch guys and see whether or not they have tenacity and they tackle and they wrap up and all that kind of stuff. But if you really want to see what your level of accountability is, watch guys trailing the play where the play doesn't come to them. Some cases, yeah, there's going to be a guy that just kind of, you know, looks at it and goes, okay, I've done my job and it's going the opposite way and that's not, okay. But you'll see some guys that on specifically on teams that are just tenacious, where everybody's flowing to the ball. Everybody's doing their job. Or you've got a wide receiver who's on the opposite side of the field on offense, who's still blocking downfield, even though the play has gone away from them, just in case it happens to have a cutback that comes in their direction, so their guy is not the guy that makes the play. Just watch away from the ball. That will tell you everything you need to know about the tenacity of a football team, about how they approach the game, individually and as a group and accountability-wise. And last year you saw, specifically down the stretch, you saw guys dogging it, for lack of a better term. Just dogging it. Now, I pay a lot of attention to it. I got to be honest, more so on the defensive side of the ball than the offensive side. But you see a guy like Christian Watson, he blocks his ass off consistently downfield. Doesn't matter where he's at. Doesn't matter if the ball's in his direction or not. I always appreciated that about him. You see offensive linemen still going downfield, running guys downfield. You know, I appreciate that. But when you see a guy on an edge, when the play goes the opposite way, a defender, and I'm only going to use it not because he's gone, but because I saw it numerous times, Rashawn Gary. If it didn't come his way, that was it. He was done. Very rarely was he tracking the ball downfield that in case there was a cutback that it came back to him, that he was there. Just, if it didn't go his way, he stopped. Just was like, oh, okay, no big deal. Done. And you can't have that. Because if the ball, put it this way, unless the guy on the ball makes the tackle or at least drives him out of bounds, that means if you got guys behind him dogging it, who's there as your last line of defense? You know, and that's where I had a hard time with this team, where you could see there was no level of accountability for some of the guys that just, if they weren't involved in the play, that was all they were going to do. And to me, that's coaching. To me, that's accountability. 877-867-1670. Carl listening to us in Cumberland. Carl, how you doing today, man? What's going on?
3: Awesome. Thank you so much. Longtime listener, longtime Packer fan. Don't jump off the bandwagon. But I guess one thing I've noticed is ongoing decline. And I think you talked about it earlier in the beginning of the year, I think, about maybe having the worst coach in the division, you know, with all the changes that have happened. And the one thing I wondered about, and I don't know if you've ever talked about it in case I missed it, is John Schneider from the Seahawks has wanted to come here multiple times. I think he wanted the GM job, and then he just actually interviewed for the president job, and they said went deep into the interview process, but they gave it to Ed Policy. And I'm just wondering if you've dove into that at all, because I mean, I'm kind of a believer of it, you know, it starts at the top. and works its way down. And I don't know that, what is Ed's resume in terms of football? I mean, you can see what John Schneider has done, and it's been pretty awesome. And so part of me sees it as, you know, like at the end of the year, it was like, okay, we need a change, but they are, like you said, running the back. So I don't feel good about it per your question earlier, but I wondered if he ever dove into the whole Ed policy. And then he just kind of like met with them. Okay, let's do it again, and seemed somewhat surprised that people were like, are you kidding me? Because I think a good part of Wisconsin was like, we can't do this anymore. So, that's kind of my question. I'll let you kind of,
0: No, I appreciate it. Look, John Schneider has been, how long has he been with the Seahawks? I mean, he's been there a long time. Because I talked to him this year. Mike Clemens did too. I talked to him this year. Grant, do you remember him interviewing for the presidency of the Green Bay Packers?
2: No, and I'm going back through the history here to make sure I remember it. I think the Packers maybe put a request in to interview him after he was hired to be the GM in 2010.
0: Yeah, he's been there a long time.
2: Yeah. There was a flirtation where I think maybe the Packers wanted to interview him, and they would have had to, you know, you're the GM in Seattle, right, but we'll make you the, you know, whatever.
0: The GM and president of football operations or something like that here.
2: He probably got a nice raise and maybe a better title from Seattle. I can't remember the exact machinations of it, but at no point was he ever a finalist or anything for the GM job.
0: Now, when it comes to him in regards to the president of the Packers, what resume does Ed Policy have? Well, he's been there 14 years prior to.
2: Pretty good one.
0: You know, he's got a pretty good resume. Don't forget, his dad, he grew up in the system. His dad was with the with the 49ers for years and built that into a championship as well. He's been around. It's not like he doesn't have any kind of a resume. I mean, he's got a really good resume when it comes to his, you know, his ability and what he's done. So, this is what I say about people getting hired. There, for every guy that gets hired, there's going to be 1,000 people that say, well, that's not the guy that I wanted, so therefore they're screwed. Ed Policy had the biggest thing. Ed Policy, if you want to talk about a faux pas, was when he said he didn't realize that there were that many people, or something to the effect, I'm putting in the Cliff Notes version, that there were that many people that were upset with the way the season ended and keeping of Matt LaFleur. Because that means it's like, wait a minute, you can't be that out of touch with your fan base. Because there was a lot of people that were on the talk shows and, you know, screaming and yelling and, you know, up in Green Bay when I was there. And even Packers fans that were coming out of the hotel in Chicago that were pissed about the way things went down and the continual losses. Because they had 5 losses this year, come from behind losses last year, the Packers did, and the way things were going. So that is, to me, he could have said something to the effect of, I hear him, absolutely. I get to see Matt every day behind closed doors where people don't get to see him. I've got a little more faith than some of these people do. It's not that I discount their feelings. You know, he could have said something like that, but it was kind of like, oh, what are you talking about? I can't believe that. But then again, don't forget, when Matt LaFleur went on the stage with Luke Combs, he got a massive ovation. So the 80,000 people that were there certainly liked him. Or whatever, 75,000 or 70,000, whatever. I don't know. It's 1 year. It's 1 year, and it was a dismal year. I think more people are mad that he kept Matt LaFleur. If you don't like Matt LaFleur, then sure, you're not going to like Ed Policy, because Ed Policy is the guy that just gave an extension to Matt LaFleur. So therefore, you're mad. But to say that he probably doesn't have the same resume as a guy like John Schneider, Ed Policy's been around a long time in the world of football.
2: Doesn't mean he'll win a Super Bowl, but his resume isn't where I'd take shots at him. There was a day and age where John Schneider, when things were ending with Russell Wilson and they moved off of him and kept Pete Carroll, people thought, you know, John Schneider was a dope, a caveman, an idiot, you know, mixed levels. But my point is, not everyone has always thought John Schneider was brilliant. A lot of people thought, well, he rode Russell in that defense to a Super Bowl. What else does he have? Well, it turns out he found a new coach, a new quarterback, built another team with all new players and won another Super Bowl. So just because everyone's, you know, hot for John Schneider right now, remember there was a time where that wasn't really the case. So, you know, the opinions on these execs can be rather cyclical. I think we've
0: heard. Yeah. Let's do this. We'll take a break because I'm running a little bit late. We'll take a break. We'll come back. We got a lot more to get to. They had a great weekend this past weekend with Stenny's and such. And just I know out there on Watertown Road in Pewaukee, they had a big crowd for Brewers games and just things that were going on out there. Obviously, it's the original second of National Walker's Point. And I just saw my friends Michael and Melissa and everybody were just had a big party out there at the one on Donjus Bay Road in Mequon and enjoying the North Shore location. So Stenny's growing in the Milwaukee area. You can't go almost anywhere in the Milwaukee area without finding yourself a Stenny's. And again, they got great food. They got the award-winning Bloody Marys. They run shuttles starting today. If you're going to go down and you're going to go to the ballpark, maybe you want to let Stenny's do the driving. Stenny's, all locations. 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Second to National Walker's Point, Watertown Road in Pewaukee. 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

0: Michael Show continues on. This portion of our program brought to you by our friends at MIBA. M-I-B-A. They've got locations all over the country, not just here in our state, in Grafton, Wisconsin, which I was out to their plant on Thursday of last week. But MIBA also, Industrial Bearings, is in Ohio. They're in Kansas. They're in Texas. They're all over the place. So if you're looking for a gig, they are hiring, and they plan on growing more and more, almost doubling in size over the next couple of years. So they're going to need you. And you can look on Indeed if you're, doesn't matter what it is, CNC machinist, IT people, you know, custodial, whatever it is. I mean, they're looking for good people, and they pay really well, 401k, benefits, everything. 262-337-2210. You can always call, but they encourage you to upload your resume on Indeed by searching MIBA, M-I-B-A, M as in Michael, I-B-A, MIBA Industrial Bearings, and they're manufacturing hydrodynamic bearings for the power generation industry in so many different facets, and they're looking to add good people to their team. That's why they keep advertising. They need to grow. They're needing to grow. 877-867. Yeah, go ahead.
1: I hate to interrupt you. This is a time I have to do it. I want to get to Girardi. He's been waiting. Can I break some news? Because I don't think you saw the message.
0: Do it.
1: Myles Garrett has been traded to the Los Angeles Rams.
0: Wow.
1: I know. For Jared Verse, a first-round pick, and other draft pick compensation.
0: Wow. That's breaking news.
1: That's a huge deal. Holy balls.
0: Wow, and that was not anything that was on anybody's radar, was it?
1: No. They just extended him. Was that last year or the year before?
0: Yeah, last year.
1: Yes, right. That's when the Super Bowl was going on in New Orleans. Yeah, that sounds right, yeah.
0: Yeah, because we were in New Orleans, and then he said he wanted out, remember, and was really unhappy, and then he became really happy when he got paid. And, wow, that's... That's a big deal. He must be looking at this saying, guys, thanks for paying me, but I'm not going to win anything here. Get me out of here. Or the Rams are saying, look, we are right there. We believe we're right there. We just need another dude. And remember, when they had Von Miller and company, that's when they won it all. And last year, one of their bugaboos was on that defensive side. They didn't have a ton of pass rush. They had Jared Verse, who's their first-round draft choice. He's their outside linebacker. Kobe Turner's, I think, one of their defensive tackles.
1: Got that young group, yeah.
0: Yeah, Puna Ford, Braden Fisk. I'm trying to think who... Yeah, third-round draft choice, too. I can't remember the kid's name. It's an outside backer. But they didn't, ever since they, Von Miller left, they really haven't had that guy. When that team, when they won that Super Bowl with Aaron Donald, remember? Aaron Donald was there. Aaron Donald, Von Miller, those two beasts coming off the edge. They just collapsed on Joe Burrow throughout that entire game and beat the hell out of that Cincinnati defensive or offensive front, and that's how they won that game. And they just haven't had that since. So Myles Garrett, man, boy, that just makes everybody better. Remember, they picked up Trent McDuffie, and they just haven't had that since. So Myles Garrett, man, boy, that just makes everybody better. Remember, they picked up Trent McDuffie.

0: But yeah, this is a big addition to that. This is like bringing in Micah Parsons. It would make everybody, seemingly everybody around you, better. And with still, you know, having Matthew Stafford, and, you know, they wanted more defense in the draft. Remember, everybody kind of went nuts saying, remember the Ty Simpson pick? Like, how would you do? Why would you do that? You know, why would you not add to your defense because you needed it so badly? Well, now we know why. They picked up a bona fide, you know, Hall of Famer in Myles Garrett and gave up Jared Verse, their first round draft choice from a couple of years ago. And just basically said, we're going to go after the bona fide guy. Here you go. This makes the Ty Simpson pick kind of irrelevant because they still have Davante Adams, Puka Nacua, Jordan Whittington. They picked up C.J. Daniels, I think, in the fifth or sixth round this year. Xavier Smith. They still got a decent tight end in Colby Parkinson, who they picked up from Seattle. Tyler Higbee's there. A little bit long in the tooth, but he's there. So this gives them a little bit more legitimacy. So Myles Garrett traded to the Rams. And all the talk today was all about A.J. Brown. Nobody mentioned anything about Myles. This is one of the best-kept secrets in a long time, to be perfectly honest with you. So there you go. Let's go to our buddy Gerard. Gerard, what's happening, man? How you doing today?
1: Hey, Bill. Yeah, Gary, that thing was mentioned the last couple of days.
0: Was it really? Okay, because I only heard it once, and that was like just actually, by the way.
1: There's a guy who floats a lot of Packer news. He brought it up.
0: Okay.
1: That Garrett's being rumored going to the Rams.
0: Gotcha,
1: That was out there. If you're going to trade, now you see, this is what I keep saying over and over again. Go get the sweat. Go get these guys. The Rams are in it every year. They had a couple of down years. And that's because they give up draft choices to get players. And this is what you got to do. When you're close, you got to do it. So what if you have? If you have a good organization, you have confidence in your organization, then you don't have to worry about that. Go out and get the guy sweat. Get Connors with him. I know Connors is 31 years old. I would pick up him with that, the whole bit. Go out and get the players. This is the problem with the Packers, okay? They went out and got Parsons, which is spectacular. It was a great trade, but you have to still go out and get some other pieces. As far as Jacobs is concerned, but right before that, I just want to get Van Ness played his best football in the 3-4, if anybody's interested. When him and Slayton and Clark played their best football, then Mr. Know-It-All came in there, and he switched it to a 4-3. But anyway, as far as Jacobs is concerned, look, James Lofton, who is one of the greatest players, not just Packers, of all time, was traded because he had consensual sex with a gal in the stairwell that was not his wife. Okay? So that's why he was traded for, so if we're looking at Jacobs, you know, there was a guy, I sent you the video, this guy was hysterical, but he was right. Why, you know, look, you're not going to find your wife, Jacobs, on OnlyFans or Tinder or whatever. We run into these gals all the time, okay? They're looking for two things. In Spanish, it's called cosas en dinero, things and money, okay? That's it. Have your fun and let them go. That's it. Don't be stupid, and what you've done is stupid. Be honest with you, Bill, if any of this is true and if he pays her off, remember, Watson paid off 9 gals, okay?
0: Yeah.
1: So if he pays her off, I don't even want him on the team. I don't want anybody like that. I'm tired of it anymore. I know that nobody's choir boys.
0: That's the thing, though. How will we know if it's, let's just say it all goes away. How will we know if it's true or if he paid her off?
1: Well,
0: that's
1: the combination, though. So a lot of celebrities pay off people, right, just to keep their mouth shut, correct? So a lot of people do this in sports. They pay off all these girls all the time, 24/7, to keep this back. But do you really want this, okay? You know, he's had a little bit of a reputation before he came to the Packers. You know that. We all knew that he had a little bit. Not that, I'm saying, but some other things. But, you know, look, you got to – what is wrong with these guys? I mean, what is wrong with them? I see this – all the time in South America. They go down there and these girls rob these guys. They drug

0: them. They do anything. These are called one word, escorts. Okay? Yeah. And that's it. They're not going to be your fiancé. They're not going to be this. And let me give you a little bit of warning out there to all your ball players. If these girls spend 6 hours in the gym every day, and then they're taking all shots of themselves all day and putting it online, and then they say their job is selling things online, you know, like perfume right. and stuff, then they're probably an escort, okay? So you know, they're looking for those two things. So take your head out of your you-know-what. And stop it. And then I just want to say one more thing. That guy Clark, who's been all over social media lately, that's from ESPN. He was the cornerback, I believe.
1: Right,
0: That guy is the biggest jackass that has ever walked the face of this earth. He, you know what I mean? I had to write him back. I called him some nice names, you know, like female.
1: I saw your post where, I saw some of that, yeah, he's you know, again, he's just over the edge. This is where some of those conversations, it's like, if that's what you want to believe, go believe it. There's which is why there's a level, and I appreciate the phone call. I got to run here. I'm at the break. But there's a level of common sense that we all have or had. And now it's like, if you don't agree with me, you're an idiot. You're a moron, you know, and it's not just to that extent. It is so far out of the realm of what common sense used to be. It's you put your palm to the forehead and you go, how do you think like that? What got you to the point that, you know, we used to actually have what we called like a modicum of respect and morals, and, you know, you respect one another. You know, there was please and thank you and appreciate you and, you know, and that. And now it's just this, it's all about me. And get out of my way. I will never respect you, but if you don't respect me, you're an ass. And it's that level of thinking. And I agree. I saw some of that stuff and I'm like, okay, I'm not even part of it. Here's the thing. I start to type and then I'm like, okay, get out of it. Don't do that. don't do that. There's a lot of mental instability out there. You know where there is an instability? Game Day Men's Health. This is a good transfer into the ad. You know why? I went in there. If you're over the age of 30, I encourage this. I went in there. I get my number. I already know what my testosterone levels are going to be if I'm not taking any kind of a supplement. They're low because I burned out my system years ago. And one thing that testosterone does, because people say, well, why do you take it? Well, it gives you more energy. It makes you, you know, get your body right chemically and all that kind of stuff. But there is a level of calm. I don't know what it does and why it does it. There's a level of, okay, I'm good, you know. I'm not saying it gives you rationale or sense and sensibility. It just gives you a level of, I'm good. You know, there's a confidence, there's a feeling, I'm good. And whether you sleep better at night, which means you get sleep, and that way you feel rested and refreshed during the day, you lose a little bit of weight, you have a little bit more energy, you feel better about yourself, which then, like a ripple on a pond, man, it kind of goes out to others, and I'm good. You know, I was out over the weekend. People were like, hey, Bill, you okay? You having a good time? I'm like, I'm having a great time. I'm just taking it all in. I'm relaxing, feeling good. You know, nothing negative, nothing positive. I mean, all positive, but nothing. I'm not jumping up and down, screaming and yelling. But it's just like, I'm all good. Everything's great. You know, just taking it stride. And whether it's weight loss, like which I kind of went through, and I'm taking the peptides and the muscularity thing, and which is fantastic, and they've got some great things going on over there. But you got to mention our name. You got to mention my name. Walk into any of them, say, "Hey, Bill Michaels sent me." Right? There's some things going on. Between you and me, if you walk in and use our name, there's some things going on. Check it out. Even erectile dysfunction, that'll make you happy too. If that's fixed. Don't think about it. 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You're going to be able to kind of take life in stride. 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
14: I'm meteorologist Paul Trombley with your updated forecast. Cloudy skies with a few peaks of sun this afternoon, with daytime highs approaching 81. Winds out of the east around 5 miles per hour. Lows dip down to about 55 tonight, partly cloudy skies. High temperatures reach up to 86. Tomorrow, lots of sunshine. Lots of sunshine Wednesday with highs in the upper 80s. Thunderstorms likely Thursday. That's the latest forecast on Sports Talk 105.1. Right now, 75.

0: Welcome in. Bill Michaels Show. How we looking? How we looking? This portion of the program brought to you by our friends at Levine Iceburner. Need an attorney? Ah, there you go. There you go. Personal injuries, estate planning, civil litigation, and just like we talked a little bit about last week, there's criminality to it as well. If you need some defense, hopefully you never do, but if you need some defense, they're also there and very knowledgeable. That's our buddy Brent Iceburner and Levine Iceburner. You can get a hold of them, 608-621-2888. They actually go to court. They actually work for you. They actually build a relationship with you. How about that as an attorney? Rather than just being a figurehead, so to speak. They are the ones that actually do the job. 608-621-2888. 608-621-2888. Levine Iceburner. Give them a call. Hopefully you never need to, but, you know, maybe you're just going to start a business and you want to put some contracts out. They can do that as well. There you go. 877-867-1670. 877-867-1670. If you want to give us a shout, please feel free. Go ahead and do so. We'd love to hear from you. Also, you can check us out via the text message. Mark of LaCrosse via text message says, oh, my God, what a trade by the Rams. In case you're just tuning us in, Miles Garrett from the Cleveland Browns has been traded to the Rams for a first-round draft choice and Jared Verse, their first-round draft choice from 2024. Hey, Bill, G-Dog in Atlanta out of the 608. How many times or how many games in an NFL season is ideal in your opinion? How many games? Oh, that's a good question, man. I go back to 16. 16 games to me was about perfect. 18 bothers me only for the fact that, look, we can never get too much NFL, right? We love it. But when you, and I haven't been in a consistent locker room in years, okay, probably 5 years. But when you're consistently in there and the guys are just starting to recover on a Wednesday, and now you're adding Wednesday games and Thursday games and Sunday night games and Sunday games and Monday games, and then when you get towards the end of the season and you're adding Saturday games and overseas games, it's taxing, man. In the most physical sport there is, it's taxing. And what the NFL is doing is milking every effing ounce of blood, sweat, and tears and energy out of these guys. It's already, when we're at Super Bowl and you're seeing guys that played the game even 10 years ago walking around and they're limping around and they're all busted up, and you know, man, and if you're a frontline starter, you know these guys, they don't last. Now, would anybody change the career that they've had or the opportunity to play in the NFL? None of them would. None of them would. They all say the same thing. Would you do it over again? Absolutely. Would you have your kids play? That's where it becomes 50-50, maybe. But I think 16 games and in the postseason is good. That's just my take. But that's not a great take for me personally or for our business, because our business, it booms when there's NFL and there's football. It booms. It just does. The NFL is the biggest, baddest beast on the block. You know? But if I had to say that, in all honesty, I would say 16-game season, you know? 877-867-1670. Brad in Sturgeon Bay says, Bill, I'm confident they're not going to be last in the division. I'm confident they're going to be at least the wild card hunt towards the end of the season. Other than that, I need a few games of the regular season to actually get a better feel for what the Packers are going to be. Cindy in Madison says, hey, Bill, I'm feeling really good about the team, honestly. I would like to see Matthew Golden used more. I want to see them use Savion Williams more, and I want to coach Matt to find the gas pedal and step on the damn thing for the entire game. But other than that, I feel pretty good about the team. Cindy in Madison. This is from Max, who says, what are your thoughts about the Bears moving to Arlington? I don't really know. I just know that I think the city of Chicago is going to lose the Bears.
1: They didn't vote on it last night. They didn't vote on it. 4 a.m, and now it's going to get moved to the fall session, I guess, is what I'm understanding.
0: The NFL, that's basically calling their bluff. So, because the NFL said, we want an answer. The Bears said, we want an answer. Because it's already done in Indiana. It's done. It's a done deal. And if you wait till the fall session to figure out whether or not to move to Arlington, at some point, the Bears got to say, we got to make a move. Because if you delay it now, let's just say they say, yes, today, here you go, contracts are done. Then by the fall, you're already ready to start breaking ground somewhere. You know, because you get a lot of the things, contracts and all that stuff out of the way. You know what you're going to do. You start moving land, right? Now, if you wait till the fall, then you're waiting till 2027 to start putting shovels in the ground, which backs it up yet another year. And it's a 2-year process. So you're figuring 2029 would be the soonest then that you would think about getting, you know, a new stadium. Because we're in 2026. So you're talking another year that you're going to wait. Another year you're going to lose that revenue. Another year you got to rent from the city. Another, you know, all that stuff. I think the state of Illinois is basically saying to the McCaskey family, you know what, we're going to take our time. If you want to stay in Illinois, you'll wait, and you'll wait us out. And if the McCaskey family is serious about leaving, because everything is done and cleared for Hammond, Indiana, everything. Indiana's already said, no problem, we got you, man. Here you go. Here's a tax break. Here's what you want. Revitalize the city. We'll take care of the infrastructure. We'll pay for this, pay for that. You guys pay for this. Okay, we'll build you a stadium. It's done. All they got to do is say, okay, let's go and sign the paperwork. They could break ground in Hammond, Indiana, probably by the next 6 months. But we'll see. We'll see if the state of Illinois has called their bluff. And they really do. Because if the Bears don't sign a deal now with Hammond, Indiana, and Indiana, then they were never serious about leaving the state. Just an FYI. 877-867-1670. 877-867-1670. There you go. What else do we have here? We got emails to get to. Holy mackerel. Steve says, it's so predictable. You start talking about the Packers and the cheap seats and other listeners start bashing everything about Green Bay. I've turned off the chat section on the stream today. Yeah, it's, you know, there's a lot of people in there that are naysayers. I get that. I understand where they're at. This is from Anthony, who says via the email inbox, thebillmichaels@gmail.com. Anthony says, not a huge Packers fan, but I believe they have put together a pretty good roster. I believe, like others believe, that Matt LaFleur is the boat anchor holding this team back. I do like Gannon coming in as the defensive coordinator, provided he's got some pretty good talent to work with. Not quite sure about the secondary. The biggest concern should be the protection of Jordan Love and the ability to run the football with the offensive line that they currently have. That will dictate whether the offense is going to be good, bad, or indifferent this season. When the caller before mentioned you were talking about coaches being the worst coach in the NFC North, I believe Matt LaFleur is. Obviously, the coaches around him have ascended. Now, well, let me say this. Kevin O'Connell had a great year a couple of years ago. Not such a great year with J.J. McCarthy. So make him a good coach, a bad coach, or indifferent? Because when Matt LaFleur had a Hall of Fame quarterback, his next year he took a fresh quarterback to the postseason. It looked really good play calling wise to do it. The last year was not good when it came to the overall culture of this team. I think if you want to say Dan Campbell's success last year was nowhere near what they expected in Detroit, coming off of the season they had the year prior. He lost both of his coordinators. It's tough to fill, but you know, there's more to being a head coach than just simply wins and losses. It's putting the right people in the right place to make make you successful. And the people that were in place last year, he even removed the offensive coordinator at one point to say, hey, look, I'm going to call plays myself because this isn't going right. And guys on the team were questioning that. Now, sometimes you have to be able to be big enough to say, okay, look, I made a mistake. I got to correct it. That's a big part of being a coach. I will say this, though. He gets his guys to play their ass off. Ben Johnson came in. Now, let's see what Ben Johnson does this year. But Ben Johnson came in like a bull in a china shop and didn't give two S's about anybody in the division. And Matt LaFleur's year the way it faltered last year with the team not finishing ball games certainly was massively reflective on him. So if I had to sit there and say it right now, I don't know. I don't know who I would necessarily say is the worst coach in the NFC North. 877-867-1670, 877-867-1670. Hit us up. Got a lot more of the Bill Michaels Show. 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

0: Phil Michaels Show. I want to remind you, the 19th annual Big Unit Poker Run. For all of you who have a motorcycle of any kind, all bikes are welcome. Doesn't matter if it's a Harley, an Indian, Honda, Kawasaki, doesn't matter. It is going to be on Sunday, September 6th, and we have got all of our stops now laid out. It's a little over 80 to 85 miles. We start at the Harley-Davidson Museum that morning. We ride out to Stenney's, which is completely police escorted from downtown to Stenney's Lake Country out in Pewaukee, and then from there you're on your own. You head out to Smoke on the Water on Okauchee Lake, and then you wind yourself around the northern portions of Lake Country. You go up into Slinger, Wisconsin, to Cheryl's Club 175, and then from there you head back to home base, which is suburban Harley-Davidson, where the band Six Pack Sammy is going to be performing again this year. You get your cards dealt. There's going to be some vendors, some booths, and a lot of fun. It's just kind of our yearly reunion for all of us that join together each and every year. It's our family reunion, so please come and join us. 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And in addition to that, you are then in the drawing for a pair of VIP tickets for the Conversations for a Cause on Thursday night, September 10th, to meet Pat Murphy, the Brewers manager. So that's going to be a really cool thing as well. So get yourself pre-registered. You can either scan right there, the QR code on your screen, or simply go to Eventbrite, eventbrite.com, eventbrite.com, and then at the top, just search Big Unit Poker Run, and it'll take you down to three or four spaces down. You'll find it, get registered, you are all good to go. 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Hit us up. We'd love to hear from you. Carly listening to us in Luxembourg. Carly, what's going on real quick?
1: Hello. I heard you wanted some information about what Banana Ball is.
0: Yeah, the Savannah Bananas. I'm supposed to go see them on Saturday, and I wanted to know what it's kind of like before I go in, you know, to it, looking forward to it or not.
1: Yeah, so I've never actually been to a game, but I've watched many of them. I'm a teacher. My students are all obsessed with Banana Ball. It was kind of started as a baseball, but entertaining. So walk-ups, only a couple per game, they might do a walk-up performance. So they have a whole dance, lip sync. They'll get in on it. There's a couple different rules. So each inning, whoever scores the most runs in that inning gets a point. And part of that is to just keep the pace. It's a 2-hour cutoff, to just keep the pace going and keep the people entertained. And then in the final inning, every run is a point. If a fan catches a foul ball, it's an out. It's just kind of funny.
0: Gotcha. Okay.
1: Keeps the fans in there. They do, depending upon the city, if they can find somebody, they might have a celebrity in that area come out. They've had former MLB stars come out. They've had NFL players come out and do a run. Patrick Mahomes was at the game last night that they were at.
0: Oh, wow. Okay. So it sounds like it's a total entertainment package. Appreciate the phone call. We got to run here. We're at the top of the hour. Like a total entertainment package. Now I'm kind of fans catching foul balls. Now I'm into that. I want to see some people go for it.
2: I like that rule. I want some stakes when a ball.
0: I like that. Yeah. There you go. I'll go for that. I'm all in on that. Stay tuned. More of the Bill Michaels Show coming up next.

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2: Well, the Brewers are back home tonight against the Giants after finishing off an impressive month of May yesterday with a 2-0 win over Houston. Milwaukee won an MLB best 19-7 during the month with three sweeps and winning seven series. On May 8th, they were 5.5 games out of first place in the NL Central. They now own a 4.5 game lead in the division, but you wouldn't know that listening to manager Pat Murphy.
3: I don't think we're playing particularly well. I really don't. But again, I trust these guys, and you know they're doing a lot of good things. There's a lot of people contributing. I'm happy to get out of here and not playing our best, but certainly doing the things we need to do.
2: Tonight, the crew will send Shane Drohan to the mound against San Francisco. He's 2-1 with a 2.63 ERA. Going to be his second start of the season, his first since early April. The Giants kind of with Leighton Roop. He's 5-5 with a 3.30 ERA. San Francisco has lost 9 of their last 12 coming in. First pitch is set for 6:40. Turning to the Packers, they were back in the field for the second week of OTAs today. They've got practices today, tomorrow, and then again on Thursday. And for Wisconsin, they landed a pair of commitments from Arizona natives in their 2027 class yesterday. Four-star wide receiver Jai Jones and three-star linebacker Nathan Jones. They now have 15 commits in the class.
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2: We're a little more than 3 weeks out from the NBA draft, and the wait on a potential trade of Giannis Antetokounmpo continues. Draft gets going June 23rd. With this Wisconsin Sports Zone Network update, I'm Zach Heil.

0: Welcome back. Bill Michaels Show. Hour number four. Number four this afternoon. By the way, I want to real quick, this is from Cassidy, who said, when are you going to Door County? I hear you talk about it all the time. We have solidified our dates in Door County. We're going to be at Lake Fire Winery in Bailey's Harbor. Now, this is what's going to happen, okay, because Lake Fire Winery, a big sponsor of ours. So we're coming to Door County. I'm going to get there, I believe, on Wednesday night, the 29th. The Skipper Buds up there has a beautiful, like, RV sites and such next to the marina. So we're going to stay there because I couldn't really find a house that was reasonable. I'm not going up and working and paying $6,000 for a few days. That ain't going to happen. So they said, hey, why don't you bring the RV and the motorcycle and just come on up. So that's what we're going to do. So we're going to bring the motorcycle up, the RV up, and we're going to stay at Skipper Bud's and then tour around a little bit. We're going to be on the 30th. We're going to be at the Door County Fire Company. Door County Fire Company. We're going to be there on the 30th. And then we are going to be at Lake Fire Winery on the 31st, on Friday the 31st. So two shows, Door County, coming to Door County Fire Company on the 30th, Lake Fire Winery on the 31st, and that's when we're going to be in Door County. So we're really looking forward to it. Should be a lot of fun, and I can't wait. But thank you for asking. Certainly appreciate that. Thank you so much. 877-867-1670, 877-867-1670. Find us. We would love to hear from you. What else do we have here today? We got a lot of stuff. This was from Stephen Richfield, said George Halas has to be turning over in his grave regarding the Bears heading to Hammond, Indiana, or anywhere else. I would assume so. I would assume so, yeah. It's it's I don't know how to say this. It's just tough when a city loses their one of their anchors, you know? For the Chiefs not to be in Kansas City, they're moving to Kansas, but they're not to be there. That's tough for them. That whole entertainment complex, that sports complex right next to Kauffman Stadium, which is where the Royals play. That's an incredible complex down there. It'd be like Philadelphia moving, you know, like either the Eagles or, you know, the Phillies moving out of that complex down there in Philly. Anytime you lose a team out of your town, that's tough, you know, especially when they start paying those taxes into a different county. You start to weigh the options as to whether or not to keep them or not. I mean, think about this. Think if the, because there is no place else if the Brewers moved. The Brewers weren't moving to Kenosha, you know. They weren't, unless they moved to Madison and become the Madison Brewers or kept the Milwaukee name or something like that. You know, if the Brewers would move to Waukesha or to Jefferson County, okay, it'd be a little weird, you know, for people that live in Milwaukee, but it would certainly be more central for people in the state. So maybe, you know, the Bears, they'll still sell out. They'll still have their season ticket holders. If they move to Arlington Heights, they'll still be considered the Chicago Bears. But although the city of Chicago says, hey, if you leave here, you can't take our name. It's, you know, like, screw you, you know, to the mayor. He's an idiot. But to have them leave and go across the border into Indiana, I don't know. It's not that much of a leap from where you're at in Chicago already, other than the fact that you might have to really bolster the infrastructure, because really the only way to get over there is that Skyrise Bridge. But I don't know. I wouldn't be that totally worried about it. Although if you lost the Green Bay Packers to, say, Appleton, that would be different. You know, that would be different. What else do we have here? This is from Jordan. Jordan says, why do Bears fans care so much about the Bears leaving downtown Chicago? It's not a great place to go. It's not a great place to tailgate. It's not a great place even to watch a game. The stadium, if you've ever, and then he has in parentheses, if you've ever been to the upper deck, and I've seen this, is straight up and down. You almost get sick walking up the stairs, especially if you're in the upper 20 sections. He says Bears fans aren't necessarily the kindest. They're always angry about everything around that stadium, the parking, the traffic, and everything that goes along with it. Why not move and give the fans a different experience? Why would you be upset? I think it's just the fact that it's the pride in your city. Just the pride in your city. Beyond that, I agree with you. You know? Just the pride in your city. Let's see here. This is from Stoneman. Stoneman says, what do you make of the Myles Garrett trade? Yeah, for those just tuning in, Myles Garrett, the Rams got Myles Garrett in a trade with the Browns. The linebacker Jared Verse and a 2027 first-round draft choice and other draft picks. They don't say what. Other draft picks are all going over to Cleveland. But now you've got Myles Garrett trying to push the Rams over the top to give them kind of one more shot with Matthew Stafford, because who knows how long he's going to play. Remember, going into the season last year, there were questions, what, because he didn't even really practice that much going through training camp because of the back, and then he had a pretty terrific season.
1: They
0: so who
1: put
0: knows?
1: Him in like a hyperbaric chamber or something after training camp practices to get his back right.
0: Yeah. So what do I think of it? I think it's a tremendous move for the Rams. I think I haven't seen all the numbers on this. I don't know what amount of money is paid from the Browns to Myles Garrett. I don't know what he gets as a parting gift on the way out the door, because there is that to take into consideration, because they just signed him to a contract, remember. So let me see here. Myles Garrett was due to make $23.4 million this year. I don't know what the dead cap money of restructure is on this. But Myles Garrett, like if they cut him loose, he was due to make $113 million this year, if they would have cut him loose. But to trade him, the signing bonus, 416. They probably had to pay an additional $24 million. Because the signing bonus is a signing bonus. That's owed to him by the Browns. So I think the signing bonus is $24, $25 million that they had to pay on top of that to trade him. From what I can tell. But beyond that, I think he was due to make 23. So his 2026 numbers would be about 19 million cap hit to, and again, this is all just, I'm trying to break this down, but this 20, yeah, you would take about 18, 19 million this year of a cap hit for the Rams. I think it's a good deal for the Rams, put it that way. And I think the Browns are going to owe him about 24, 25 million bucks on the way out the door. So it wasn't completely detrimental, which is probably, by the way, why they signed that deal the way they did last year. So if they did move him, it wasn't going to kill them. So, yeah. The average signing bonus was $21.5 million. About 24 million bucks is what they pushed out. So there you go. 877-867-1670, 877-867-1670. If you want to give us a shout, please feel free to go ahead and do so. Again, 877-867-1670. I think it's a good deal for the Rams. But now you look at what the Rams are doing, because the Rams are going for it. We already know Seattle's a good football team, right? You just start looking through the rest of the NFC. Just think about this for a minute. You know the Rams are good, and they're going for it. San Francisco, I expect them to have somewhat of a bounce-back year because they just had so many decimating injuries from last season. Seattle's the defending champion. You know the Cowboys are going to be better. The X factor in all of this is, how much better are the Giants going to be, and how much better is Philadelphia going to be or not after what came out? And will Washington have a bounce-back season? Will the NFC East be a powerhouse? Because we all think about the NFC North and about where they're at with Detroit and the Green Bay Packers and the Bears, and then obviously the Vikings kind of bringing up the rear, and depending on what Kyler Murray brings to that situation, you've got probably, I don't think that, if you had to look at teams that are really viable for maybe a Super Bowl, I hate to say this, but Dallas, Philadelphia, you could probably say, it pains me, Chicago, Detroit, and Green Bay. So there's five teams right there. Then you've got the Rams, 6, the 49ers, 7, and the Seattle Seahawks, 8. There's 8 legitimate teams out of 16 that could really end up winning a Super Bowl or getting to a Super Bowl out of the NFC. Now, some people will argue semantics on Dallas or Philadelphia, and there's always going to be a team that ascends, and there's always going to be a team that just completely craps the bed. You know, does Atlanta ascend? Does Carolina ascend? Is Tampa Bay better than what we thought they were going to be? You know, all those things. And I don't necessarily think so. I don't think the NFC South is going to be really relevant in that area. But certainly the Rams, the 49ers, and the Seahawks, certainly the Cowboys and the Eagles, certainly the Lions and the Packers and the Bears. The Bears winning the division last year, you got to give them credit. So all you got about 8 teams out of 16 that are going to be candidates. So when we, like Gerard earlier said, hey, if this Sweat deal is really legitimate, you go for it. You got teams in the NFC that are trying to stack talent and stack, you know, your window's open now. You don't want to say, well, you know, everybody's going for it now, so let's go for it next year after everybody's kind of settled. No, your window's open now. So does the Sweat deal become legitimate? Do they really go after him to say, hey, we need that additional pass rush, not only to supplement what Micah Parsons will not give us early on in the season because he's not going to be there, but once he comes back, then we got a rotation of guys. Plus, it takes some pressure off of Micah Parsons. Now more than ever would be probably the time that you start to look at, you know, some of these other deals. So, yeah, I would certainly consider that. 877-867-1670, 877-867-1670. If you want to hit us up, do it.
1: I guess my question with the Rams, or the thing that I'm left thinking about with this Myles Garrett trade is, okay, so at what point is this all-in approach going to hurt them? At what point is the bottom going to fall out? You know what I mean?
0: Right.
1: Like, at one point are we going to look at the Rams and say, well, that's what you get because you went all in and you traded all those picks for so long? Because to my estimation, they've been doing this, what, since they drafted Jared Goff in, what year was it? 2016, 2017?
0: Well, they did it when they brought in Von Miller. They signed, you know, obviously to an extension. They picked up Aaron Donald and Whitworth, and they added, knew what they had, and they won.
1: Jalen, right? They traded for Jalen Ramsey. Well, this is my point is, everyone tells me, well, there's a cause. I mean, you go all in, but it'll come back to bite you. It's not coming back to bite them.
0: Well, they did have a down year after that. Because remember, there was some talk about whether or not McVay would retire. And he said, no, I'm not going to quit when the things are down. So I'm going to try to come back.
1: Was Stafford, like, fully healthy that year? Like, I'd have to go back and look at that year because I feel like they...
0: No, they had a down year and Stafford was not healthy. But then they bounced back really quick. Yeah, they bounced back really quick after that. They didn't have an assist. Put it this way. They didn't mortgage their future, get a Super Bowl win, and then have 5 years, 6 years of being down and out where they weren't even in the postseason.
1: And they could easily have another one.
0: Right.
1: You know what I mean?
0: Yeah. Yep.
1: So they went 5-12 in 2022, and then they were 10-7, 10-7, 12-5. They were right back. And Packers fans were like, whoa, 10-7. That's what the Packers are doing.
0: Right.
1: You know what I mean? Like, that's what the Packers are doing, folks. Let's not act like that's terrible.
0: I agree.
1: Or if you want to say that's terrible, fine, but that's where the Packers are topping out. So just point that out.
0: Ed and Shauna will get to when we come back. Don't go anywhere. Stay tuned. You'll be first out of the shoot. When we return, this portion of the program brought to you by our friends at Marquardt RV. 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
0: Welcome. It's a banner day today. Just is. Just is. Monday, things going on, trades going on in the NFL. The one we were all waiting on was the A.J. Brown trade. It didn't happen. The Rams, though, acquired the defensive end, Myles Garrett. They get him from the Browns. So there you go. Big move there. Welcome back. 877-867-1670. 877-867-1670. If you want to give us a shout, please feel free to go ahead and do so. Again, 877-867-1670. Ed, listening to us in Shawano, you're out of the first out of the shoot here. Go ahead.
12: Hi there.
0: Yeah, go ahead.
12: Yeah, hey, just three little quick things.
0: Sure.
12: Number one, what's the Jacobs thing? In reality, I believe that it's going to be six games to a year. Therefore, I think they're 10-7, which I predicted will probably go down by two, sad to say. One game will be the Tampa Bay game. Secondly, policy is good experience, but I don't think he's the leadership kind of guy. We'll see. He likes to promote the Packers downtown. And thirdly, like to get some IFL promos sometimes. You know, they're 9-1. Great IFL team this year. I was at the game last Friday.
0: Okay.
12: Defense only let them score 7 points against the San Antonio team. So,
0: nice.
12: Anyway, 9-1, that's pretty impressive. So,
0: yep.
12: Have a good day, and you can respond as you wish. I'm back from Southern California.
0: Okay, appreciate it, man. First of all, when it comes to the records and stuff, I started going through records a while ago. I said that, you know, my cousin has been pretty correct. So the Packers are going to be 13 wins. And then I said, nah, probably about 11 for the Packers, maybe give or take a win, just depending on kind of, you know, injuries and such, things that are unforeseen. By the way, the IFA, the Arena League and the Indoor Leagues, I love watching them. I love paying attention. It's kind of where, when I first moved to Wisconsin, by the way, it's where I got my start. I was doing a play-by-play for the Milwaukee Mustangs at the time. So I always love watching the Arena League stuff. I love watching the enthusiasm of guys like, you know, and even in the UFL, I was watching a little bit of that yesterday and seeing some of the enthusiasm of guys that are still playing football and still trying to be discovered. So, you know, if guys can get, remember, Kurt Warner was discovered playing for the Iowa Barnstormers in the Arena League, you know, because he was just having success there and then got a chance to come back and then play back in the NFL. And he was stocking store shelves. And the next thing you know, he's part of the greatest show on turf and winning championships and went on to a Hall of Fame career. So I love it, the fact that some guys, you know, still have that fire and desire. And they get a chance to play, and they get a chance to be discovered. So it's just like, you know, we were talking about some of these things that we don't normally talk about. You know, go UWM. UWM is still playing baseball right now, efforting towards the Baseball World Series. And they've been shocking teams along the way. Nobody, you talk about, you know, all the time about, you know, Tennessee's and UCLA's, and, you know, you talk about, you know, teams like Auburn and Alabama and Florida and you know, Missouri and some of these teams from all down south. And then all of a sudden you got UWM Panthers. It's like, whoa, go, man, go. Love it. So appreciate all that stuff. Big time. 877-867-1670. 877-867-1670. If you want to find us, please feel free. Do it. We'd love to hear from you. You can also text us. Doug from Onalaska and River Falls. Hey, Bill, after watching the Spurs expose the Thunder, a trade scenario for Giannis occurred to me. I think the Thunder might be open to trading away Chet Holmgren. They have a couple of first-round picks this year and multiple picks next year. If the Bucks really want to get younger, OKC has the draft capital and the young players to make it happen. Yeah, how about that? Did you see all the memes that came out regarding SGA, that he was more worried about trying to hunt fouls against him than he was about winning and all the flopping? Did you happen to see any of the videos that came out? The woman that was, if SGA was living my life, this woman did this video, and it shows all these different things. You know, like she was picking up a fast food meal, and they handed the food out the window, and then she throws herself across the seat, and she's looking for a free meal. And then the other one, she was picking up her dry cleaning, and the woman just handed it to her, and she takes it. She goes, "Thank you," and then she falls down, saying, "I want it for free." Oh my God, it was hilarious. He's just got a terrible. Did the world suddenly turn on the Oklahoma City Thunder and just began to hate them because of that?
1: Very quickly. For lots of reasons. I don't know. I think the flopping is maybe the biggest. Jalen Williams says, too, Jalen Williams has hurt most of the series, but I think he played in game six. But yeah, it's one thing to draw free throws. Like, a lot of players draw free throws. It's the players that shoot with really no intention of actually making a shot, and they're just shooting with the idea of drawing a foul. It's like, no. You're supposed to draw the foul in the natural progression of trying to score.
0: Right.
1: That's how that's supposed to go. And I think Shea pushes way past that. And he was actually, to his credit, he was pretty good in game seven. And I didn't notice a lot of flopping when I was watching. He was pretty darn good. It just wasn't enough.
0: Yeah, he was good. Yeah, you're right. It wasn't enough. Look, Wemby did his job and played well, and there's a lot of eyes on him. And that team, that Spurs team as a whole, is really good. I mean, it's Wemby's a straw that stirs the drink, there's no doubt. But that Spurs team's pretty damn good around him. But, man, he's a freak. He's the next freak since the Greek Freak came onto the scene. Did you see Giannis playing soccer, by the way, speaking of that?
1: Yeah, he's doing a little bit of everything this offseason.
0: Yeah, all I kept thinking was, is he going to run down the field, snap a tendon, and he's going to be out for the season, and that's going to be the end of it. So I was like, please, please, please, don't do anything, Giannis. Just sit there until you make some kind of a decision, and then kind of do what you want. But I just want to see him healthy. I get asked all the time, do you want to see him back? I do want to see him back. I want to see him. In my perfect world, in my world of euphoria as a fan, to be honest with you, I would love nothing more. I want to see him. To be honest with you, I would love nothing more

0: keep things the same. Homeostasis, you know, just living in my world. Mark says, hey, guys, have you covered the Miz month of May? The Triple M. We did. We did at the very beginning of the show. Tim Allen, host of the Baseball Postgame Show, coming up next, by the way. But we did. Miz's numbers in the month of May. And now, again, the bar on this is set so high. It's like, how would you follow this up? He's going to have some human fallibility in the month of May or in the month of June. He has to. I don't think you can continue on the pace he's continued. He's just crazy. Crazy good. I don't mean crazy in a bad way. I mean crazy good. So I expect a little fallibility. But look, for what he did, the strikeouts, the pitches above 100, the wins, .23 ERA or something like .023 ERA or whatever it is. It's just like, come on, man. It's crazy. Crazy that he had that kind of a good month of May. So I give him all the credit in the world. This is from Anthony. He says, did you see the news? Yes, we did see. Myles Garrett has been traded. We're waiting now to find out if the Packers indeed are going to end up making any kind of a move for Josh Sweat. And we talked about this earlier, with Bill Huber, if they don't go after Sweat, is it because now they're thinking about possibly a running back? But if they feel that Josh Jacobs and this dust is going to settle and they don't have to worry about going out and finding a running back, then you just focus on getting better on the outside rush and possibly bringing Josh Sweat in to Gannon's defense, because he's somebody that likes Gannon, likes that defense, knows it, understands it, can help others. Then, yeah, Green Bay is probably going to head in that direction, I would think, because Goody has shown the propensity at times to be proactive there. So we'll see. We'll see what happens. But, you know, tick-tock. Clock is ticking now that we're sitting here after June 1st. Like I mentioned, Tim Allen, host of the Baseball Postgame Show. You're going to hear that conversation coming up next. Don't go anywhere. Stay tuned. Got a whole lot more of the Bill Michaels Show coming up. Speaking of the Packers, we are going to be in Titletown this year, the official home of the Green and Gold Postgame Show. 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We're going to be there. 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
13: I'm meteorologist Paul Trombley with your updated forecast. Cloudy skies with a few peaks of sun this afternoon, with daytime highs approaching 80. Easterly winds around 5 miles per hour. Lows dip down to about 55. Tonight, partly cloudy skies. High temperatures reach up to 86. Tomorrow, lots of sunshine. Mainly sunny skies Wednesday, with highs in the upper 80s. Storms likely Thursday. That's the latest forecast on Sports Talk 105.1. Currently 75.
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15: I really don't. But again, I trust these guys, and you know they're doing a lot of good things. There's a lot of people contributing. Look at today, Hamilton, he really contributed. You look at Bowers, he's been unbelievable defensively and offensively. Vaughn got his normal two hits, you know what I mean, or whatever. He's been very, very good. And you know, Terang hits three balls right on the nose and gets nothing, you know.
16: Baseball postgame show in Milwaukee, joining us on the hotline. Tim, how's it been, pal?
17: What is going on, Bill Michaels? Been a while.
16: It has been a while. I was telling the story earlier. I was in the gym. Two guys came up to me and said, man, this is amazing. At what point throwing that fast and that hard is his arm going to blow out? And then another guy says it to me this morning about, oh, my God, I don't know how long we can sustain this. Do you get that at all? Do you get this pessimism or this fear of the great unknown, of the worst thing that's going to happen or the other shoe to fall on the Milwaukee Brewers from fans?
17: Yeah, all the time, man, waiting for the cloud of doom to swoop in. I think you, one of your former producers, a good friend of ours,
16: yes.
17: I'm not knocking him, but but he was that way, too.
16: Yes, I know who you're talking about, yeah.
17: Okay, the sky's going to fall, and it's going to fall right soon. But you're right on the money, though, man. Enjoy that ride. And that's, you know, that's what counsel kind of ingrained into me over the years he was here, and among other things, he had said that, look, let's not pretend we know what's going to happen. Let's not live in hypotheticals. Of course, have plan Bs. I mean, you always right. need to do that in any business world. But, you know, enjoy the ride. And that was his quote, enjoy the ride. And it's, you know, I have then morphed that into, hey, a season is a journey, or a season is, I think one year the theme was, you know, a great book. You read a great book or watch a good movie. And, you know, movies typically are, what, 90 minutes or a little bit more, or a couple yeah. hours maybe. And you know, you're in the first 15 minutes. Let's not try and figure out who done it all already here. Let's just enjoy it. A book of chapters. And, I mean, quite frankly, in a chapter book, we're four or five chapters in here, and it's been great.
16: So let me ask you this, because we were talking about this earlier. How the hell are they doing this? Because you don't have a bopper. You've got three or four guys that are hitting 200 or less. You don't have this rotation of arms in which you have a bunch of Cy Young Award winners. You've had some injuries. You've had an up and down out of your closer. You've had a suspension. You've had some guys that have been on it. Then Trevor McGill goes down. Then he isn't. Then he is. It's been a hodgepodge of stuff. And yet here we are again as the little engine that could is leading the division and beating the money team. So you tell me what you think is the elixir, the magic elixir that the Brewers have and Murph has right now.
17: Yeah, I do believe it's Pat Murphy. I mean, it has to be. If there's one common theme, of course, you're going to combine Matt Arnold with some of the acquisitions, and you credit a bunch of the players and their work ethic and hard work and character and things like that. But I do think, you know, at the end of the postgame show yesterday, I think we hit on it, and I said, you know, their success here in the regular season really has been Pat Murphy. And so how are they doing it? It's funny how now you get industry, you know, national analysts saying, yep, there they go again. They're making us look stupid again. All the predictions of 82.5 to 83.5 victories. Well, I'll give you a couple of examples, Bill, on how they do this. And it really is the devil's in the details here. I'll take, for example, yesterday's game. Although it didn't prove to be, you know, an offensive output, but an inning they had yesterday, it went 1-2-3 for the Brewers offense. However, Bryce Terang saw 8 pitches in the at-bat. Andrew Vaughn saw 7, and Bowers after that saw 9 pitches. That's just one example. Now we'll rewind to Friday night, and in a tie game, you know, you have your auto runner at second base, and that happened to be Christian Yelich. And so Yelly moves over on a ball he really had no business moving over on a flyout. So there's a sacrifice to third. And then on a line shot, you know, to right center by Bryce Terang, Yelly says, screw it, I'm going. That base running, those little things, that's how they do this. And it's almost sort of this old school thing. They don't hit homers, the least amount in the NL. They don't give up homers. Least amount of home runs given up. So right in the middle there are these, you know, real strategy, old school, lay down a bunt, let's steal a base, hit and run. It's got to be Murph. It just has to be.
16: Yeah. I was listening, and I was saying this earlier, I was listening to the guys on the radio the other day during the game, and they were talking about that you can't quantify how many runs are taken off the board by the defense. But you got Garrett Mitchell tracking a ball down that looked to be a double or for sure double in right center. He tracks that down. The blue fly that gets basically run down by Joey Ortiz behind shortstop, even though he's in completely inept at the plate. His defense is impeccable and probably second to none. He should have a gold glove, at least two by now. He's been phenomenal. You just look at the defenses this team. Blake Perkins, the same thing, where they get the balls that a lot of teams don't because of their team speed. But they're not allowing runs to be put on the board in these 2-0, 4-3, yep. 5-4 games. So therefore, they're winning these games because of defense that you can't put the quantification on. You know what I mean?
17: Yeah, oh, for sure. And, you know, saving runs, another thing, this came from Council, but, you know, other managers have had this philosophy. You know, saving runs defensively is just about like scoring runs. And right. I know a lot of people don't like to hear that, but that's just the reality of it. Or preventing home runs is kind of in a weird way, strange way, like hitting home runs because you don't allow it. Okay, but you're going to have to play better. You heard you played the cut there of Murph saying, you know, we're not playing great baseball. But again, though, I'll point to whether it's, you know, if the Packers beat, I don't know, throw a team out there, the Browns or something like that. If they beat the Browns and it's 13-7, it's a victory and they walk away. Well, they didn't play great, obviously 13 points on the board. They had a couple of turnovers. They couldn't get the running game going. Love was, you know, probably middle of the road. The mark of a great team or a potentially great team is to win while you're not playing your best.
18: Right.
17: That's where the Brewers are right now, Bill. They really are. They're not, you know, again, this offense, I can't put my finger on it. I'm really struggling on why these names, it's Churio and it's Yelich and Contreras and Vaughn and Bowers and Mitchell and Frelick. And they just, for some reason, and maybe it's chemistry, maybe it'll come. Who knows? But they will, I believe the offense will be a lot better for sure.
16: At what point do you see Cooper Pratt? At what point do you see Jesus Mata, if all? What's Jet Williams? At what point do you see a true clamoring for these guys to make it into the bigs?
17: You know, it's June. I mean, we're welcome to June now. Baseball to be measured in big sample sizes. So how much bigger does it need to be? One could look at it as, hey, it's only a third of the season, 56 right. games in here, Tim. Or you could look at it as, do you see that much changing from a Renjifo? You see that much offensively for Ortiz? You see that much changing in the next 56 games? I would assume that some form of change is coming. I'm not saying a trade, but that could happen.
18: Right.
17: But really, maybe it's a Cooper Pratt or Jet Williams. Even though they signed Pratt, I'm going to guess it's probably Williams before him, solely because he can play some outfield. Okay. And he's much more versatile. He can play infield and outfield. So, you know, I would assume it's Jet Williams, but then what do you do with Renjifo? You paid $3.5 million. That's not going to break the bank.
18: Right.
17: That's equivalent to, say, the Yankees or Dodgers, you know, giving up on a $17 million contract. I think the Brewers probably could afford a $3.5 million, darn it, that didn't work kind of deal.
16: The argument is, well, they're winning without him, which is true. The other argument yep. is, well, at some point you want to get these guys up here because if they're going to be any kind of a piece going into August, September, and October, you're going to want to get them that experience. So at some
17: point.
16: No,
17: but you're right.
16: Go ahead.
17: You're right, Bill. And it's exactly what I said yesterday, and that is the organization could make the argument, hey, Tim, what are we changing for? We're 14 games over 500. We're sailing along here in June. We're in first place. What you think the sky is falling? Why should we change? It's working. It's not only working, Tim Allen, but it's working while we're not playing our best. We assume we're going to play better from a, you know, just a pure baseball sense. So why would you? I would accept that argument, Bill. I would.
16: Yeah. That, and you can't argue that because, like we've said, you're winning. There's no reason to, you know, yep. don't fix it if it ain't broke. But my argument would be, but at some point you would assume, and you can't look into the postseason and go, offensively we're okay, because you're not. Unless you're going to be beating teams 2-1, 2-0, you can't
17: yep.
16: because we saw this play out more than, you know, a few times in recent history. At some point you're going to need those extra bats. You don't want those guys coming up in September and trying to get at bats and trying to get hot. What you want them to do is get through that cycle one time to see where teams, not only do they hit, but then teams adjust to them, and then they make adjustments because they see more yes. big league pitching. You know what I mean?
17: Yeah. Oh, absolutely. But you could also rebut with, hey, aren't you always in an effort to get better? Yep. No matter what's right. going on, you. I mean, so it's it really is a great debate, and I don't think there's any losers in here so far. Now, I will give folks a heads up. The Brewers do have a 10-game stretch here, no off days for the next 10 days.
18: Yep.
17: So they've got four against the Giants, not a very good team. Three against the Rockies, not a very good team. And three against the A's in Vegas, not a really good team. However, I'll just say this, that due to injuries to that starting staff, the front two, 1-2 punch, they're great. We all know that. And that's Miz and Harrison. And you'll see Harrison tomorrow night. Interestingly enough, but you'll see Shane Drouin tonight. So what is your rotation then moving forward? Even though you have these 10 straight days, you're going to have five guys. You can't, because no off days, you can't skip and then get an extra start for somebody that is better. But your 3, 4, and 5 pitchers right now, Brandon Sproat, Coleman Crow, and then, okay, so it's Shane Drouin now. Henderson's on the shelf. Priester's on the shelf. Woody's on the shelf. Robert Gasser is down south. So what do you do here? You've got to roll with these guys. You're just going to have to find a way. But here's the good news. In these 10 games, there are 3 bad teams. Mm-hmm. So come out of this breathing and above water. 6-4, 7-3 would be great. But, don't be nervous if they end up 6-4 due to those pitchers.
16: Yeah, no doubt. Real quick, Tim, how does Uribe get suspended, but yet Pete Crow Armstrong yelling at a fan does not, or at least doesn't pay a fine?
17: I don't understand. The league would. I'd have to hear the answer from the decision maker.
16: Right.
17: So what you're saying is, if you gesture through negative or blue content, okay. So there's questionable content with the crotch job. If you go after a team or players directly with a negative content gesture, it's okay to go after the fans with a negative content gesture or words. What Peter did, because that's what I call him now, Peter. What Peter did, there's only 2.5 things that are worse. If he would have used race in there, if he would have used sexuality in there, or if he would have used the C word instead of the B word.
16: Right.
17: That's where the half comes in. Those are the only 3 things that would have been worse. What he did was completely out of line, no matter what that fan did. And there's protocols to kick fans out. They get into profanity and things like that.
16: Right.
17: But there should be protocol to kick that dude out for doing the same thing. It's crazy. I would have to hear the answer, man. I don't know the answer to it.
16: I agree with you. Good stuff as always, Tim. I always love listening to you, man. Keep doing what you're doing, and we'll get you back on again real soon, okay?
17: All right. Thanks, brother.
16: There you go. Tim Allen, host of the Baseball Postgame Show, joining us for a few minutes on the hotline. Always appreciate Tim kind of hanging out with us a little bit. Hey, our friends at Suburban Harley-Davidson, they are back with us again this year. Don't forget, tomorrow night is bike night out at Wayne's Drive-In at Five Corners in Cedarburg, and that's part of Suburban Harley-Davidson. But I'm going to be out there later this afternoon dropping off all the flyers, the posters, and everything, getting you ready for the 19th annual Big Unit Poker Run. 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
16: Welcome back. Bill Michaels Show. How are we looking? Good stuff today. Real good stuff today. Back at it tomorrow. Brewers coming up tonight. Drohan goes to the hill for the crew. They're going to be taking on the Giants this evening. And the Brewers first place right now in the National League Central, 35-21. Rupp on the hill tonight, 5-5 with a 3.30 ERA against the Giants, who are just foundering at this point. 13 games below 500. They are. Just not having the season they thought they would. I mentioned it earlier. It is going to be a 6:10 start time down at Great American Ballpark in Cincinnati as the Royals, 22-37, roll into Cincinnati. Avila against Richardson tonight. That is going to be the pitching matchup there. And then you've got the Cardinals hosting the Rangers this evening. McGreevy on the hill for the Cardinals. DeGrom goes for the Rangers. And the Pirates and the Cubs both off tonight. So nothing tonight. There you have it. Tomorrow, we got our buddy Chuck Freeman's going to be back tomorrow. We got Jim Ozarski tomorrow at all?
0: Correct.
16: Grant, do you know?
0: Yep.
16: We do have Jim? Okay. I wasn't sure. I mean, I know some of those nights that, you know, or some of the, when we get into the weeks where we don't really have a whole lot going on after the season ends. I didn't know if we had him or not. So,
0: and good. I believe Matt LaFleur should speak tomorrow. Mm-hmm. Should have the practice open in media. I checked with Mike earlier today because I didn't know, you know, like, when should we try to have Packers people on this week? Because I don't want to ask them when there's practice going on. And
16: right.
0: He said it's normally the second day of the week. So it's normally tomorrow. That would be open for the media. And I would assume Matt LaFleur speaks. But I don't think we have anything official yet. But I would expect some form of presser or some sort of availability from the coach tomorrow.
16: There we go. So that's all coming up tomorrow. And we'll talk, you know, recap the Brewers game, obviously, and anything else that happens. The big news of the day, Myles Garrett going to the Rams. He gets traded. But we're kind of waiting to see if by chance there's any Sweat deal going on for the Green Bay Packers. And maybe Josh Sweat comes over from the Arizona Cardinals. So it now seems, that we're past June 1st, we'll see.
0: I don't want to say it seems likely, but it seems very possible. And like it could be very real.
16: It seems sensible. Might be the best way to put it. Like it could very well happen. There's been so much. Mm-hmm. You know, the often question is where there's smoke, there's fire. And there's a lot of smoke around this thing. So we'll see if it actually plays out and happens.
0: I think the Gannon thing is real. Hargrave couldn't get here fast enough to play for Gannon. You know
16: right.
0: what I mean? So
16: yep.
0: that would be true of Sweat, too. And then it's LaFleur's brother down there. So would that help facilitate a trade? I don't know. It just seems like a lot of good reasons this could happen.
16: We'll figure it out. But it's all going to happen either later today or we'll talk about it more tomorrow. We'll see what happens from there. I'm out and about. I'm going to be at Suburban Harley and then down to the Harley Museum and a couple other places, then back home for a workout and to watch the Brewers game. So enjoy your night. Enjoy the weather. It's time for us to get out of here. We'll talk again 20 hours from now. And until we do, have a good one.

0: 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What you need to know.
1: The Los Angeles Rams are acquiring defensive end Myles Garrett in a blockbuster deal with the Cleveland Browns. The Browns are getting defensive end Jared Verse, a 2027 first-round pick, plus a second and third-round pick in exchange for Garrett, who goes to L.A. It's been a busy day on this June 1st of the NFL season, offseason that is. The Giants are sending wide receiver Odell Beckham Jr. his second go-around with the team. OBJ played for the Giants from 2014 to 2018, but hasn't played in an NFL game since December of 2024. Giants are also reportedly signing free agent wide receiver Juju Smith-Schuster and wide receiver Braxton Berrios. Free agent quarterback Russell Wilson, formerly of the Giants, is signing a deal with CBS to be an analyst, turning down a deal to be the backup quarterback to Geno Smith with the New York Jets. Lawmakers in Illinois did not vote on a proposed bill for a new stadium for the Bears in Arlington Heights. And Serena Williams announced she is unretiring and will play in a grass court event next week in London. I'm Dan Beyer.
2: You want winners? He went 0 for 14 picking bowl games.
3: God bless football.
2: You want hot takes? He said Patrick Mahomes would be a disaster.
3: Really?
2: You want baseball news? He doesn't even know who Kyle Tucker is.
3: Oh, okay.
2: In his personal record book, Kevin Durant hasn't won a ring yet.
3: I'm just telling you that's what he's doing.
2: You're listening to the man who made falling upwards an art form.
3: It's crazy.
2: This is Stu Gotts and Company, live.
4: Taylor, please put it on the poll at Stigot 790 on X. Odell Beckham Jr., one moment Hall of Fame.
5: Wow.
4: Yeah.
5: For sure.
4: Yeah. I mean, name a second.
5: When he kicked that net.
3: Yeah. On a boat, I think.
5: A boat, yeah.
4: Yeah. 877-99 on Fox. Shea Serrano going to join us at around 420. He's a Spurs fan. Knicks and Spurs. It's amazing, the NFL, is he? Because you have an NBA Finals that includes market number one in New York. The games, and maybe sports, biggest star right now in Wemby. And the NFL just takes over whenever the NFL feels like taking over, because the Rams decided to trade for Myles Garrett today.
6: Transactions in themselves are always exciting, right? But then you get a name like Myles Garrett, and you're like, all right, where could he go that's going to be so... Oh, the LA Rams. Okay. The team that always gets these free agents, team that always kicks their, draft picks to the curb and says, we're in this to win it every single year. And they just put together this team with one player that you're just like, all right, Super Bowl's over. If they all stay healthy, they're going to win it.
4: Taylor, put it on the poll. Do the Rams lead the league in going all in? 100%. I mean, this team does not care about draft picks. They don't care about anything. Here's the beauty of today's trade and getting Myles Garrett, who's a two-time defensive player of the year. The beauty is, do I have something on my mouth?
6: I try to be subtle about it.
4: I took a bite of a sandwich right before we got started here. Here's the beauty of it. They already got their quarterback to replace Matthew Stafford. It's Ty Simpson. And man, it's going to be funny if they don't win this year and Myles Garrett is just stuck there with Ty Simpson. But they already got their quarterback and they traded away their pick in next year's draft, their first round pick. And that's the draft where everyone's kind of gearing up because it's a great quarterback class. They have theirs. It's Ty Simpson. When Stafford's done, they go to Simpson. What'd they get for that 27 pick? They got the best defensive end in football. It is crazy. They are running their organization exactly the way any football fan would want their team to run that organization.
6: It is funny, though. You did put out the possibility right there of if, let's just say, this is how important the quarterbacks are, right? If Matt Stafford, for some reason, has a huge fall off, right? He's a little older, obviously, whatever, not as good as he was. And then Ty Simpson turns out to not be the guy.
4: Right.
6: Myles Garrett is just in hell. Just absolutely not happy with the situation. Might as well be back in Cleveland.
4: Yeah.
7: Stu Gotts, you know what I think this is?
4: What?
7: This is Stan Cronkite, the Rams owner.
4: Cronky.
6: Yes. Just put him in there right there with Walter Cronkite.
7: Cronkite. Sorry, where I'm from, we say Cronkite.
4: Yeah, the New York accent. I get it. Yep.
7: So Stan Kroenke loses the Champions League final. He's the Arsenal owner.
4: Yes.
7: Against PSG this past weekend.
4: Yep.
7: And I think in an enraged state, he was like, I got to get something to get me over this Champions League loss.
4: Right.
7: What's going to get me over it?
4: Yes.
7: The best defensive player in all of football.
4: He needed a win. That's what he's saying. Yes. He was coming off a rough weekend. I need some feel good. I need a W. Someone go trade for Myles Garrett. Yep.
6: I mean, they got the PKs.
4: I am with you on Cronkite. I am. I mean.
8: It's that Denzel clip with Jamie Foxx. I'm leaving here with something. I'm from around the way. I'm leaving here with something. He's like, you know what? I'm taking Myles Garrett.
4: Yes. But Mikey, how frustrating is it for you as a Jet fan and for me to see an organization run correctly? I mean, it's unbelievable. Les Snead is an animal. I mean,
8: we have been told so long by so many people, 31 organizations are all, hey, if you're going to build a championship team, if you're going to build something, you got to build it through the draft. And the Rams are like, no, we're not going to.
4: Yeah.
8: And you can't make us.
6: It's almost like all you need is a very aggressive coach, right? He has that personality. He's not, and he's good. And he just sort of forces that into the GM. It's like, hey, win now all the time.
4: Yes.
6: And then just do that for every organization and see what happens.
4: Yes. What's funny about it is I'm not certain the Rams weren't the favorite out of the NFC without Myles Garrett. I mean,
6: yeah, the Seahawks have to be pretty ticked off right now because this came out of left field.
4: I mean, they're fine. They're coming off a Super Bowl winning season, so it's kind of a house money year coming up for them.
6: Okay, then the 49ers have to be pretty ticked off because they thought they could hang in that division.
4: I think the rest of the league is just pissed off, and they're like, how does Les Snead do this? I mean, go ahead, Mikey.
8: There's nobody more ticked off than Jared Verse, right? There's nobody who's as upset today as the person who was traded from the Los Angeles Rams to the Cleveland Browns to replace Myles Garrett.
4: Yeah, that's feel terrible for Verse. Go ahead, Taylor.
7: I actually have a stat about Jared Verse. The last time the Rams traded a Jared for a star player, they won a Super Bowl the next season.
6: Wow. So he's going to be even more upset.
4: Yes.
7: No, this is now telling you, go in and get those Rams Super Bowl tickets in because they traded Jared Goff.
4: Yep.
7: They got Matthew Stafford. They beat the Bengals in the Super Bowl.
4: Can you check the FanDuel lines on the Rams to make it out of the NFC and to win the Super Bowl? I just want to see where they're at right now. They have to be the prohibitive.
8: Plus 600.
6: Can we talk to somebody who bet them just before the Myles Garrett trade to find out what that number was?
4: That person would be Bear. I mean, that's what he
8: plus
4: does.
8: Plus 700.
6: Oh, that's it?
4: Okay. That's what Felica does. Dan Beyer is back from a golf vacation. He's always, when he's not here, he's golfing. Dan wants to chime in here. What do you got, Dan?
9: Yeah, guys, based in Southern California, we kind of know this, but there is a Les Snead motto when it comes to trading players.
4: Yeah.
9: It can only be Jared.
7: Dan, I'm curious, as our L.A. correspondent, how long do you think you would have to go around L.A. before you found a Rams fan that was actually interested in this Myles Garrett trade?
9: Probably about 2 hours, and that's about a half mile in traffic. But, yeah, I'd say, yeah, at least a couple hours for sure.
6: Believe it or not, I actually know somebody who has a Jared Verse jersey.
4: Get out of here.
6: I swear on my life.
4: Really?
6: Yeah.
4: It's a rough day for them as well.
6: You just gotta, it's more of a Jared Verse fan than it is any team, right? So you could just get a new one.
4: What an odd jersey to purchase.
6: I know. I can tell you why, but the audience doesn't really need to hear that.
4: I mean, we're here. You might as well.
6: Okay. You know what? Happy Pride.
4: Okay.
6: He's a gay man. Verse is short for versatile. Okay. Verse. He was announcing himself on the back of his jersey.
4: All right. Well,
7: you asked for that, Stu.
6: Exactly.
4: I did. It's on me. For the rare time, Izzy's always asking follow-ups, and I asked one too many questions.
6: Walked right into that one.
4: As someone
8: when Mr. Follow-Up doesn't want to give it to you, just take the hint.
4: I know. You're right. I'm sorry. I apologize. You guys are right. I'm wrong. Go ahead, Taylor.
7: I think the biggest loser from this trade today, if I'm Jacoby Brissett and I'm holding out for even more now because it's like, oh, you want me to sign this contract, be on a terrible team, and now Myles Garrett is across from me two times a year. Yesterday's price is not today's price.
4: Prices just went up. Yeah. You're right. I think the person most upset about this, and it's not a person, it's a league, is the NBA. I mean, they finally got a finals that they are very much looking forward to in the Knicks and the Spurs, and the Rams have dominated the headlines. And it's funny on ESPN, you watch all the basketball analysts, they left the premises and they called in all the football guys to come in and break down the trade. So a good day for Tim Legler.
8: We're going to Shefty.
4: Yeah.
6: This is Wemby's newest challenge. Okay. This is Wemby should take it personally.
4: Right.
6: And every Sunday during the NFL, just live stream something spectacular to get everybody's eyes away from the NFL.
4: So you're wondering, how can Wemby steal back the headlines today?
6: Yeah. Right. Because so far, I think he can do anything.
4: If anyone could do it, it's him. Wemby could steal the headlines back today. And those things mean something to him.
6: He
4: wants the headlines back. And if he wants it back, he'll get them.
6: The most old school, new school player I've ever seen.
7: How I'm imagining ESPN looks right now, Tim Bontemps sits down for a hit.
4: Yeah.
7: And then somebody like comes and cartoon punts him out of the set and be like, Jeff Darlington, come on in.
4: Right. And all the NFL guys, they were on the golf course like Dan Beyer thinking, hey, NBA finals right around the corner. I am on Easy Street right now. And then Les Snead, well, he breaks everything.
7: Somebody get Jeremy Fowler.
4: And they can't find him. No one can find anyone. And Schefter's just always there, regardless of what's going on. He's just hanging around somewhere at ESPN. Yes, Dan.
9: Everybody probably already taped their A.J. Brown reaction to New England before they left for vacation. No one planned for this.
4: Right. We all thought June 1st was A.J. Brown Day, and it's not. It's the Rams Day.
6: Could have happened 2 days from now during game or right before game one of the finals. So at least we have some time to digest it.
4: I'm surprised they didn't wait. I mean, go ahead, Mikey.
8: A.J. Brown dropped the ball.
4: Yep.
8: Should have had it.
4: Are we expecting that to happen today? I did the Unbuttoned podcast with Chris Sims, and he said, without hesitation, as if it's a done deal, A.J. Brown is going to the Patriots. And if the NFL is smart, they will save that for tomorrow and steal more headlines away from the NBA. I mean, but do we know if that's, like, do you guys think that's a done deal, A.J. Brown to the Patriots? I think it is.
9: We thought it was. Yeah.
7: The only thing I'm seeing on Twitter right now, Jordan Schultz said, details are still being finalized, but the expected deal is still on track to happen.
4: Yeah.
7: It would be A.J. Brown to New England for a 2028 first-round pick.
4: Jeez. Izzy, as someone who was out last week suffering from Knicks fatigue, are you happy about this news? Or
6: that's what it was. I was trying to figure out what I caught. Am I happy about which news? The Myles Garrett news?
4: Yeah, the fact that we're not talking about the Knicks. I mean,
6: any reason to not have to watch Cleveland Browns football, yes, I'm all about. So he was the only reason I wanted to watch them at any point. I do think a lot like the prospect of the Spurs being a dynasty, it's good for football to have a team right at the top, even if they're not a dynasty, a team that you're aiming for that feels like the evil empire, because they kind of do give off a little bit of Yankees vibes, right?
4: Yes.
6: We can go get whoever we want when we want, and we'll be in the mix every single time. So for me, I think that's a good thing, especially for a guy that literally does not have a dog in the race because I'm a Dolphins fan.
4: Yes. The Rams have to win a suit. Like, Stafford's window is closing. It might be his last year. Last year, make it $51.5 million a year, but they have to win it this year. You don't make that move if you're not expecting to win it this year, right? I mean, you have to.
6: I think so. I think it's not only just like, hey, if this is your last year, we got to put together this super team, and we know we can win with you, so let's just make sure we have the pieces. I think that's a great way to go.
4: The strangest thing about the NFL, and this would be ridiculous if it happened, but I guess we shouldn't be surprised, is if the Browns had a better year than the Rams.
6: It's impossible.
4: You never know.
6: I mean,
4: in that league, you actually never know. What if Stafford gets hurt?
6: You know, some teams, you know.
7: Yeah, we have a very strong idea. Like, Todd Monken, nobody gives off, I'm going to win less than 12 games in 2 years and be on the first plane out of Cleveland more than Todd Monken.
6: If Stu was a Browns fan, he would not have any faith in the Browns. But because if we were to say the same thing about the Jets right now, hey, there's a chance the Jets could have a better season than the Rams next year, you're going to think, that's true?
4: Probably not. I'm just saying the Rams are in a really difficult division. And maybe they don't make the playoffs because they're in that difficult division and the Browns get in at, like, you know, I don't know. They get in at 9-8 because their division isn't nearly as good. I'm just saying it wouldn't be like, I guess it would be insane. Now
6: would,
4: that I'm thinking
6: when you
4: about
6: lose
4: it.
6: Your best player and all of a sudden improve multiple. Yeah, that's not the best.
4: The weekend observations are coming up next. But first, Izzy has a word from Weeble.
6: Hey, did you co-host the Unbuttoned podcast with Chris Sims?
4: I did today, yes. Yeah. And I'll be doing it again tomorrow and Wednesday. It's the fifth show I've hosted today, this one.
6: Every sports season is built on preparation, studying the trends, and making the necessary adjustments to reach the ultimate goal. 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
18: Like, if college football continues to transition from a regional sport to a national sport, this is what's going to make it even more tantalizing for fans and people who aren't maybe as aware of all the storylines in college football. 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
7: Oh, boy.
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21: If you're a New Yorker, you better give up on trying to get in there because these ticket prices are way too steep.
22: Let me tell you something.
21: Unless you're Ben Stiller, you're watching outside somewhere.
23: I would try to get one of the tickets from Dolan for underprivileged.
22: You're watching. But yeah, pretend to be. No. I'm an underprivileged child. Can you give me one of those tickets?
23: Don't have to pretend compared to the millionaires in New York.
21: What's that bar at the corner that your brother used to like?
22: Oh, in Times Square?
21: No, right there in the corner by MSG. I remember there was a bar your brother used to go to. But either way, you're better off going to the Mean Fiddler or somewhere.
22: Yeah.
21: The Piggly Wiggly, the Pig and Whistle, because you're not getting into the Garden, man. These tickets are way too expensive.
22: Here's my thought. 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
26: Swung out, broken bat up the middle. The dive, Perdomo knocks it down. It's going to be a hit. Randy scores. The Mariners have done it again. They've walked off the Diamondbacks for the second time. In the series, the Mariners on fire.
4: Iowa Sam, can you play the rejoin music that you played on the way back in there? We were laughing at it, and I want to see if I can identify where I've heard this song before. Okay, all right, thank you very much.
6: That's what we're doing. We're just playing Shazam on the radio with Iowa Sam. Well, Iowa Shazam.
4: When you hey, look at you! Look how proud you are of yourself on your first day back after suffering from Knicks fatigue. Hold on, listen. Where have you heard this before? For me, it's a hotel lobby.
6: Yeah, absolutely.
7: Feels like I should be, like, smoking a cigar.
6: Specifically in New York City.
4: Yes, Dan.
9: I've been on hold to this song.
4: Have you?
9: Just waiting for the next operator.
4: Yes, that's exactly. You're ninth in line, right? Yes.
6: Sometimes these things, they hit. Like, right. Sometimes I find myself just kind of dancing to hold music.
4: When you call, like, I don't know, the pharmacy, and they say you're ninth in line, we can either call you back or you can wait through it. What do you guys normally do? Taylor, what do you do in that situation?
7: I normally press the button so they call me back.
4: Okay, so I don't trust that they're going to call me back. So I just sit there and I wait and I wait and I wait. Why? You hit the number to call you back?
6: Always.
4: Really?
6: Always hit the number. Put it on them. I hit the number. You got to call me.
4: Right?
6: You need money from me?
4: Yes.
6: I'm going to make you call me.
4: Okay. Dan, what do you do? Do you wait or you hit the button?
9: I'm 50-50. Sometimes I like to put the pressure on them and stay.
4: Right. You're going to answer in the order that I call.
6: They're not feeling that pressure, Dan. They're not.
4: That's so good. Before we get to the weekend observations, let's go back to Dan for a sports update.
9: The Rams are acquiring defensive end Myles Garrett in a trade with the Cleveland Browns. Now, Garrett reportedly waived his no-trade clause to make this deal happen. It will remain in effect during his time in Los Angeles. The Browns are getting a first-round pick in 2020. 2027, a second round pick in 2028, and a third round pick in 2029, plus defensive end Jared Verse. Again, Myles Garrett acquired in a trade by the Rams from the Cleveland Browns. The New York Giants are signing wide receiver Odell Beckham Jr., his second go-around with the team. OBJ played for the Giants from 2014 to 2018, but hasn't played in an NFL game since December of 2024. Giants also are reportedly signing free agent wide receivers Juju Smith-Schuster and Braxton Berrios. Free agent quarterback Russell Wilson signing a deal with CBS to be an analyst for their pregame show, the NFL Today. Wilson reportedly had an offer to join the Jets as a backup to Geno Smith, but chose TV instead. And lawmakers in Illinois didn't vote on a proposed bill for a new stadium for the Bears in Arlington Heights. Next time they may vote is in October. Serena Williams announced she's unretiring and will play in a grass court event next week in London. No word if she'll play at Wimbledon. She's 44 years old and hasn't played in a competitive match in 4 years. Playing in a competitive match right now, women's top seed Aryna Sabalenka leads 16 seed Naomi Osaka one set to love in the fourth round at the French Open. Sabalenka won that first set 7-5. They are just getting underway in the second set. Reds have played shortstop Ellie De La Cruz on the 10-day IL with a hamstring strain. Stu, back to you.
4: All right, thank you, Dan. Let's get to the weekend observations. Iowa Sam, give me my song.
0: Thought for sure he was going to play the hotel lobby.
9: Your song.
4: Dan Beyer. 4 years ago, she retired from her sport because only her daughter wanted a little sister. She could have asked for a bike, but nah, she asked for a little sister. And Dan Beyer.
9: Yes.
4: Women's tennis has been a snooze fest ever since she left. Soccer-like, some would say. No offense to Coco or Osaka or any other major winner we can't remember, but tennis needs her. So just like that, Dan, make no mistake about it. At 44 years old and only starting off in doubles, but still, Serena Williams is back.
0: Yeah. Showing yes. LeBron how to do it at 44. Yes.
4: Doubles, huh?
0: Yeah. At least a start.
4: Not really back.
0: Yeah.
4: Like halfway back. You know?
0: She's back.
4: Yeah. She's back.
9: It led by tennis segment. Yes.
4: She's back.
9: There's a match going on at the French Open right now with the women's number one seed, and Serena led my tennis segment in my update.
4: That's right. Well, of course. Right. That's why tennis needs her back. We're back. Speaking of back, OBJ to the Giants. Wow. One moment Hall of Fame.
0: So true. the further we get away from it, the more we realize that man is a one moment Hall of Famer.
4: I think it's his Hall of Fame. Like, it's his. Like, he's first ballot. And I think OBJ has to allow everyone else who's had a moment into that Hall of Fame. He votes by himself.
0: I say that still frame is definitely like on the doors that open up as you go into the one moment Hall of Fame.
4: Yes.
7: Bill Buckner.
4: Ooh, bad moment.
0: All the shame.

0: skinny person this much in their lives.
1: He holds on to this stuff, man, and I love it. He lost to him once like 10 years ago in an international game, and he still hasn't gotten over it.
0: He has his teammates dunking on him and pushing him. It's just hilarious.
1: Yep. Chet Holmgren, hit a weight room. You know what the H in Holmgren stands for? It stands for hit a weight room.
0: Just one.
1: Chet Holmgren is the Michael Jordan of Ben Simmons's. It's a tough one. I got it out somehow.
0: Who doesn't want to shoot more, Ben Simmons or Chet Holmgren?
1: Yes, I'm really digging deep, Taylor. I have to. You know, I've been hosting shows since 10 a.m. this morning.
0: Unbuttoned with Chris Sims, some would say.
1: Every night before he goes to bed, Chet Holmgren checks under his bed for Victor Wembanyama.
0: I'm pretty sure he'd be sticking out, right?
1: Wemby in there? Yes.
0: He'd be his feet.
1: Well, no, so Chet's got a long bed, though. He does.
0: True, yes. True. He's got one of the special ones.
2: Cal King.
1: Like, if Victor's going to hide under a bed, it would be Chet's.
0: Yeah.
1: Yes. What a weird visual. Anyway. If you told me Justin Champagne was the second pick of his draft and Chet Holmgren went undrafted, I would believe you.
0: Absolutely true, man. It is so. I told people when they drafted Chet Holmgren, I don't know why I follow him for this. That guy might put on a show, maybe make an all-star team, but yes, man, he's not going to be that good.
1: The Spurs beat the Thunder 8 times this season. You know what the Spurs had, Dan?
2: Their number.
0: There it is.
1: Wow.
2: Thank you very
1: Look
2: much.
1: Look at him, fresh off vacation. They had OKC's number. What happened there? Yes. If Spurs Thunder was hockey, Jalen Williams and A.J. Mitchell play in that game. They do. They're not hockey players, is he?
0: No, you're right.
1: What are we doing? Luke Kornet having the biggest moment of the game, blocking Isaiah Hartenstein at the rim. White on white crime.
0: What a moment, though. What a moment. There was somebody from the Spurs bench that yelled, "Was that LeBron James?" It was an amazing moment.
3: White on half white crime.
0: Right. That's
1: yes,
0: right.
1: Yes. You got something there, Dan?
2: No.
1: Okay. Yeah. Is that Luke Kornet going into the One Moment Hall of Fame?
2: Ooh. Yes.
0: I don't know. He did stop that night happening at the Atlanta Hawks, right? Magic City night. So he has two moments.
1: Oh, damn it. Sorry. I'm sorry, Taylor. Luke Kornet, the rare player to stop both Magic City night and OKC's dreams of repeating. It's not your fault, is he?
0: Yeah,
1: it's mine. Poor game management.
0: Understandable.
1: Thunder blowing a 3-2 lead with home court advantage. Oklahoma, more like Choklahoma. Oklahoma City, the rare dynasty that lasted just a season.
0: But man, what a dynasty. People were so scared by draft picks.
1: I know. Now I'm scared of Wemby. I mean, jeez. That guy doesn't care about the Mecca. He doesn't care about anything.
0: And
1: they've
0: got a Chet problem.
1: When you're the best player on the planet, you don't care where you play. It's unbelievable. Terrified of it. When Oklahoma City loses, America wins. Daryl Morey once waived Justin Champagne from the Sixers so Mac McClung could enter the dunk contest. The M in Morey. Dan, you know what it stands for?
2: Moron.
1: Yeah. Wow.
3: He's heat checking right now.
1: Wow.
2: Seriously.
1: Amazing.
2: I had 36 on Saturday. I'm feeling it right now.
3: Golf revitalized Dan Beyer.
2: Great job.
1: You went even, huh?
2: 36 holes.
1: Do it over
2: Stu.
1: 18 holes.
2: Yeah, no, I did 36 holes.
1: Wait, 36? You were even after 36 holes?
2: No, you put the even
1: you
2: in that I was even par through nine. Right. I said
1: I'm tired.
2: 10
1: a.m. I've been hosting shows, Dan. I'm sorry about that. It's on me. It's a bad, listen, bad game management.
4: Unbuttoned, right?
1: Yeah, the Unbuttoned podcast, twice.
0: What's that about even?
1: Nothing.
0: I have no idea. Where was that?
1: If I'm Philadelphia, I would rehire Daryl Morey just to fire him again.
0: A double sacking.
1: Put it on the poll, Taylor. If you were Philadelphia, would you rehire Daryl Morey just to fire him again? I would.
0: While you're at it, Sam Hinkie, hire him back too.
1: The process. Thunder Knicks would have been too much blue and orange. Wow, is he? The look that he just gave me.
0: My mind is blown. My mind is blown that I had not thought of that whatsoever. Talk about a lack of a color class.

0: gosh.
1: Yep. Man, I wish it would have happened.
2: No. Saved it for Colors Everywhere.
1: When the Spurs beat the Thunder, I turned to Abby and said, basketball has been saved. She said, what? And I said, Wemby, he saved basketball. And she said, what? And I said, never mind.
2: See, it's a man. He's 7'4". Yes. He's a monk part of the time, but is now owning all of basketball. Do you understand now?
1: That guy Cornette, he checks his bed under his bed every night before he goes to sleep. Why? He saved basketball. Yeah. What?
2: Holmgren, but whatever.
1: Mm-hmm. Whatever.
3: Cornette's Shit. On Wemby's team.
1: Yeah, whatever. I don't care. I'm tired.
2: Four shows.
1: Unbuttoned podcast.
4: Yeah. He's hosted two shows.
1: I've got to be honest. I got emotional just seeing a design of the Larry O'Brien trophy on the court at Madison Square Garden.
2: That's a big deal.
1: I did. I got emotional. Now, I didn't write this. Taylor did. He got emotional. But I will tell you, and I will back him up, when I saw it, I too got emotional. How
3: Izzy,
1: about that?
3: It is the first time I've ever shed a tear over a rendering.
2: Wow. Shed a tear just so we don't have to dump that.
1: Spurs-Knicks, a 1999 NBA Finals rematch. And more importantly, a 2026 NBA Cup rematch.
2: Huge. Huge. You think Victor Wembanyama has that, like, as a motivation?
1: Yep.
2: That's
1: his chip. Yes. Chip on his shoulder. Guy's always got a chip. He's about to get a chip.
2: I'm working on it.
1: Yes. Taylor didn't like that. It's his time.
3: Nope.
2: He's going to New York. Who cares?
1: Bad day for everybody who says the NBA Cup doesn't matter. Who would say that, though?
2: There's a trophy involved.
1: Taylor and I have never said it.
4: Tell me Taylor wrote this without telling me Taylor wrote
1: it. I never even thought it. I got to be honest with you. The Knicks should hang the NBA Cup banner before game 3.
2: We've changed our mind. We're hanging the banner.
1: Right in Wemby's face.
2: Right. Yes. Oh, my God. That is such a good idea.
3: Izzy, I think the only way you could put that banner up in good faith is if you win the title the same year. Because it's like, oh, they have a 2026 banner, cup banner, but they also have a 2026 finals banner where you need one without the other.
2: You know what? You get great attendance at a preseason game when you say, hey, we're going to raise our IST banner or an NBA Cup banner for the first home preseason home game.
1: Right.
2: There you go.
1: Yes. Knicks, Spurs, one team led by a 6'2 guard. The other team led by a 7'4 alien. A modern day David versus Goliath. Paris Saint-Germain, I was asking, wins the Champions League. Victor Wembanyama to the finals. All the while, the French Open is going on. You know what France is having, Dan?
5: Quite a month?
1: A moment.
3: Ooh. Ah, close. Dang it.
1: Yes, yes. One moment Hall of Fame. France, yes. Canadian
4: one
1: hockey
4: Hall of Fame for Dan Beyer.
1: You're right. Well,
5: yeah, there were two.
1: Short.
5: Yeah, there were two.
4: Mm-hmm. My fault. Yeah. You're right. Yeah, there were two.
2: In French, it's un instant.
1: But he shot a 36.
2: Even.
1: Canadian hockey teams, better luck next year.
2: Or the year after that, or the year after that. It's going to be a while. We're I don't think you guys are going to get a cup anytime soon.
1: Bad for Canada.
2: I don't. No, you don't.
1: Yeah, you're right. Caitlin Clark, overrated?
2: I mean,
3: some are saying.
1: I said it. We love Caitlin Clark.
2: Speak for yourself. She's all right. I don't like the way she talks to her coach.
1: Yeah. Is that it? Skip Bayless, calling for a fake report that the Fever fired their coach, only to then say, well, it's only a matter of time until they do so. Skip Bayless, the Stugats, is very, very strong in you.
2: That man will never be wrong.
1: Dan, you know what the S in Skip Bayless stands for?
5: What's that, Stu?
1: It stands for Stugats. The San Francisco Giants, MLB's lowest scoring offense, scored a season-high 19 runs. You know what they call that, Dano?
5: What's that?
1: Baseball.
5: That's baseball.
2: Did they win that game?
1: I have no idea.
3: I'm assuming they won.
1: I mean, you can't lose a game when you score 19 runs, can you?
2: Well, I was watching yesterday. I didn't see. It wasn't on TV. At least I couldn't get it. But it was the Gators against, I think, Ryder or Troy. Gators versus Troy in baseball. And I did that thing where I just covered up one of the team scores and only looked at my team score when I checked the final. I was like, wow, 11 runs. They must have won. Nope. Troy scored 16.
1: That's dumb.
0: That's baseball.
6: That's baseball.
1: Thank you. Texas Tech quarterback Brendan Sorsby should hire a translator and blame him for his gambling problem. You know what the S in Sorsby stands for, Dan?
5: What?
1: It stands for Shohei Ohtani.
2: Show me the way, Shohei.
1: If you are not watching college softball, you're missing out. Hmm. We have this argument every time, like every year at this time, right? The college softball playoffs, the World Series, it's the greatest thing going in sports. No one cares. I mean, I got to be honest. It might be exciting. I watch it, but then we forget about it the second Myles Garrett is traded. I mean, that's it.
3: I cannot get enough of this Texas Tech team and Mia Williams, Jason Williams' daughter.
1: Mm-hmm. Right.
3: They are so electric.
1: Yeah.
2: That's my guy. Yes. Jay Will, baby.
1: I know.
3: White chocolate.
1: College softball. Letting pitchers re-enter a game. Electric.
3: Electric, yeah.
1: You really? Like that?
2: Yeah.
0: No.
1: Why?
2: I don't like that.
1: What,
2: it's just,
1: what do you mean?
2: And the softball, baseball, whichever one you want, it's always been, hey, one time for the pitcher, that's it.
1: Right, but imagine you take, like, Cam Schlittler out, okay? Mm-hmm. You take him out in the sixth, he gets a couple innings rest, and then you want to bring him back in the ninth. That would be electric. It would be. I'm with Taylor on that.
3: So the UCLA-Texas Tech game went 9 innings yesterday. Mm-hmm. I don't know if I just got by the graphic. The UCLA pitcher pitched the entire game. She threw, like, 200 pitches, and then Texas Tech made, like, 5 or 6 pitching changes, and they only had 2 pitchers. Huh. They just kept going back and forth between the two girls.
2: Yeah, it's not that unnatural emotion as it is,
1: right.
2: You know, overhand throwing, yeah. So you can get away with long outings.
1: Headline, Liverpool sack Arne Slot as head coach. You know what the S in Slot stands for, Dan?
5: What's that, Stu?
1: Sacked.
2: A little more enthusiasm, Dan.
1: No, he's annoyed. He's annoyed now because he was 2-for-2, and now he's over the rim. That
2: played 36 even.
1: Saying you sack your coach sounds so much better than saying you fired your coach.
2: Ah,
1: put it on the poll, Taylor. Yeah,
2: kind of sounds like you slept with your coach. I sacked my coach.
1: I like sacking a coach. I do.
2: I don't think I ever have.
1: U.S. men's national team, do it at the World Cup. When's that thing start?
2: Seriously,
1: when does it start?
3: 2 weeks.
1: Great. Can't wait.
3: They should pause it until the Knicks are out.
1: How long is it, by the way? The World Cup.
5: Good month.
1: Trying to plan some vacation.
5: Good month plus.
3: At least a month.
1: All right. 4 weeks off. To anybody getting their hopes up about the U.S. men's national team, do me a favor and do yourself a favor. Stop.
2: Well, hang on.
1: I care about you.
2: Taylor thought they were electric.
3: Oh. They are so good going forward. It is shocking how good they are going forward.
2: It's when they have to back up and defend that it's the problem.
1: Can they park the bus? That's the question.
3: They are terrible in defense, and we still don't know who the goalie is.
1: No,
3: but right now, it looks like every score is going to be like a 5-4 score line.
1: I'll believe it when I see it.
2: No chance.
1: It's 5-4. Get out of here. Jesus.
2: Electric.
1: 5-4. Like a year's worth of goals. Believing in this U.S. soccer team. What the hell are you thinking? Speaking of hell, Art Briles. Dan Beyer. Those are the weekend observations.
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14: A 1-0 pitch. He squares it up and drives it. A big boob to left field. It's a grand slam. A monster mash for Ronald Acuna.
13: He brought the boom. That's what he does.
15: Oh, I thought he said a big boob.
13: No, he said boom. Boom.
14: Listen to this
13: boom.
14: Again. A 1-0 pitch. He squares it up and drives it. A big boob to left.
13: A big boob.
14: It sounded like it.
13: He just sounded like he said a big boob, which I think everyone's a fan of. Let's talk
15: about. Yeah, that's not divisive.
13: He shouted you out. That's pretty awesome, Rich. interestingly enough, Danny G goes, man, I don't know if there's a more boss move than hit the grand slam over the green monster, which I think, you know, take away the height of the green monster. It's only like barely 300 feet, right? Like, how far away is it? It's the fact that you have to hit it high. It's only 310, which means if there was no green monster, yeah, there's a good chance you hit a bomb out of there, right? Especially with an aluminum bat.
16: If you get the ball, like, there's a lot of guys that pop up to left a lot, but if you got power, you might hit extra balls out of Fenway.
13: The green monster at Fenway Park is 310 feet from home plate down the left field line. The iconic left field wall stretches 231 feet in total length, with 228 feet of it situated in fair territory. It's 37 feet tall. So the green monster is 37 feet tall. And you always have this visual. If you've never been there, you always imagine a Sitco sign like,
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1: All right, we have a Mount Rushmore Monday coming up. We'll do that in the next segment. Shea Serrano going to join us. He's a Spurs fan. He'll join us at around 4:20. Looking forward to that. Knicks and Spurs NBA Finals.
2: I got a question for you, Stu.
1: Taylor and Izzy have a playoff softball game that we'll get to in just a second. And Taylor wants to talk about cheating. Go ahead, Iz.
2: My question for you, just because this is right up your alley in terms of how you know people think. All right?
1: Yes.
2: Do you believe that those 99 Knicks that are there all – you know, all these games are getting celebrated. Wow, it's the last time we made it to the finals.
1: Yes.
2: Do you think they want the Knicks to actually win the finals?
1: It's a great question. You're doing the thing that I always do. Will these guys be rooting for the Knicks to win a title? If they win a title, no one will remember or ever mention the 1999 team again.
2: Because right now, those guys are gone. That's the last time we've gotten to the finals. Now, if somebody surpasses that and beats Victor Wembanyama in the process, like, heck, I'm thinking Clyde Frazier's probably wondering, man, maybe they shouldn't win this thing.
1: Yes. How do you guys feel about that, Mikey? Are the 99 Knicks really rooting for this year's Knicks to win an NBA title? He's thinking.
2: Well,
1: we can't hear you.
2: We got you.
1: All right, now we got you. Yes.
31: All right, there you go. I'll tell you, it'll be really hard for them to get one of those one tables if this team wins.
3: First off, it doesn't matter when you played for the Knicks. It doesn't matter if you won a title or not.
1: Yeah.
3: People love you regardless. One person that I know is rooting for them to win from that 99 team, Rick Brunson.
1: Yeah,
2: well, of course.
1: His son is playing there. You think Patrick Ewing is rooting for himself to be off the Knicks Mount Rushmore?
2: You think Latrell Sprewell is like, yeah, make Jalen Brunson the most famous Knick of all time?
1: Yes.
3: Jalen Brunson's already ahead of Latrell Sprewell.
2: I know, but Latrell's mind.
1: Yes. He's ahead of everyone. I mean, he really is.
3: These former Knicks love this Knick team so much. There was one point in the series, the last series, against Cleveland, where John Starks is basically on the court playing defense against James Harden as they're inbounding the basketball.
1: Right. Didn't have to do much, Starks. I mean,
2: John Starks is one who should not be cheering for Jalen Brunson either, because he wasn't even like a great, great player, but he's a beloved Knick. And now that they're going to win one, afterthought. Yes.
1: I made a mistake earlier. I said Taylor wants to talk about cheating. He doesn't. He wants to talk about lying.
2: Right. What's the difference?
1: In the same category, under the same umbrella. Taylor believes he has a nominee for what people lie the most about as it relates to sports. And I can't wait to hear this. Go ahead, Taylor.
3: Yeah, I don't even think it's just sports related, but people with their golf handicaps, it has gotten so out of control.
1: Yes.
3: I'm doing right now a lesson early in the week and around later in the week because I'm really trying to get good at golf.
1: Yep.
3: And I get paired up with this guy. He says I'm a 7 handicap.
1: Oh,
3: I'm like, wow, this guy is going to be pretty good.
1: Right.
3: Stu, he could not get off the tee box.
1: Yeah.
3: And he's giving himself like 10 feet putts. I'm like, get out of here with your 7 handicap. I just started playing and I'm significantly better than you.
1: Wait, so he would have 10 feet. You would have 10 feet. He would look at you and say, good, good. I mean,
3: he would look at me and be like, I'm just going to pick up. And I'm like, wait, what? And he's like, yeah, just put me down for a bogey.
1: Yes.
3: That was your 9th shot on this par 3.
1: Yes.
2: When you say he can't get out of the tee box, can you just work that jar jargon for me. Does that mean he's literally not hitting the ball?
1: So, wait, hold on, Taylor, if I may here, because a 7 handicap should be hitting at like 280 to 300 right down the middle of the fairway every single time he tees off. And what Taylor is saying is this guy had a hard problem just getting it like, I don't know, 50 to 100 yards, right?
3: Exactly. Yes. Like this guy, he was shanking every drive off the tee. Like he was going out of bounds. He was spraying it left and right. This guy was terrible.
2: Dude, I'm a 7 handicap then, because yes. That sounds like me.
1: Yeah, good, good.
0: Let me guess, Taylor. He just didn't have it that day. Just didn't have it today.
3: Right. I don't even want to give him that benefit of the doubt, Dan. Right. He was horrific.
1: Wait, so Dan, do you agree with Taylor on this? This is the thing that people lie the most about in sports, is their handicap, because I think I'm with them.
0: Yeah, I agree with that. Absolutely. Right.
1: What's your handicap?
0: 17. Yes.
1: Okay, good. I set mine higher. I fudged my handicap in order to get more strokes on the course. I did that to Greeny once.
0: Yeah.
1: And I took him for like $200. It was great.
0: I shot in the 80s and 90s this past week. That's what it was.
2: Taylor, is this a Tahoe thing where you want to go out there and not be embarrassed, or you want to go out there and just absolutely show off?
3: No, we don't play in Tahoe.
2: Ah, I thought you played a little bit.
3: No, we don't make the list. We could play at another course in Tahoe in our free time, but yes. All my free time is spent trying to chase Colin Jost.
1: Yes, well, talking to Vince Carter. We could play in the Celebrity Pro-Am the Thursday before the tournament, Taylor. We've been invited. Would you like to do that?
3: Not we.
1: Well, I can.
3: Yeah, I could carry your bag. Let me go get my conditioning in right now to caddy for you.
1: That'd be fun if you caddied for me. Can we do that? What do you mean, no?
2: I'll caddy for you.
1: Will you? Yeah. You just want to go so bad.
2: I just don't want to play golf. I'll do anything but play.
1: Dan, a 7 handicap, right? What is a 7 handicap shooting like every time they go out and play golf?
0: Yeah, I think you're shooting around 78, 79.
1: Taylor, what'd your guy shoot?
3: He says he shot it like an 82. Well, yeah. I counted him for at least 150.
2: Liar.
1: He didn't take a single putt. We are Fox Sports.
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1: A first-round pick in 2027, a second-round pick in 2028, and a third-round selection in 2029. Garrett waived his no-trade clause to allow the deal to go through. That no-trade clause will be in effect now that he's in Los Angeles. The Giants are signing wide receiver Odell Beckham Jr., his second go-around with the team. ESPN reports the Giants are also signing free agent wide receivers Juju Smith-Schuster and wide receiver Braxton Berrios. Free agent quarterback Russell Wilson signing a deal with CBS to be an analyst on their pregame show, the NFL Today. Hall of Fame player and former Patriots head coach Raymond Berry has died at the age of 93. Serena Williams announced she's unretiring and will play in a grass court event next week in London. It'll be a doubles event. Women's top seed Aryna Sabalenka just eliminated Naomi Osaka at the French Open.
2: Portions of the show are recorded. You want winners? He went 0-for-14 picking bowl games.
3: God bless football.
2: You want hot takes? He said Patrick Mahomes would be a disaster.
3: Really?
2: You want baseball news? He doesn't even know who Kyle Tucker is.
3: Oh, okay.
2: In his personal record book, Kevin Durant hasn't won a ring yet.
3: I'm just telling you that's what he's doing.
2: You're listening to the man who made falling upwards an art form.
3: It's crazy.
2: This is Stu Gotts and Company, live.
3: Jay Serrano going to join us in about 15 minutes. We'll update Chris Sims' quarterback rankings as well later this hour. But it is a Mount Rushmore Monday here, and that means we have to get to a Mount Rushmore. I have no idea what the topic is. I don't know the order. I'm wildly uncomfortable. I'm glad Dan is back. He always has great contributions for this segment. But let's get to it right now, Iowa Sam.
2: Hey, you there. Yeah, you. The guy with the spreadsheet pretending to work. Do you find yourself needing a pick-me-up as you're dragging in your cubicle to start the week? Are you ready to put the sports back in sports talk? Well then, you're in luck, because every Monday, we climb the mountain. We talk to legends. And we argue about things...
4: You want answers!
5: I want the truth! You can't handle the truth!
2: ...that absolutely do not matter and are completely subjective. This is Mount Rushmore Monday.
3: So overproduced, but I love it. Izzy, when Schrager comes back on your television screen, he's on the top right screen right there. Okay. Tell me they didn't just pull Peter Schrager off a beach somewhere. Okay?
6: All right.
3: I mean, I'm telling you, right? I had no idea he was going to work today. Same with Mina. Everyone's upset. Marcus Spears is in.
6: Yeah.
3: I mean, the whole NFL crew, they thought they had a month off. Check out Schrager, Izzy, I'm telling you. All right, what is the Mount Rushmore topic, and what's the order here, Taylor?
7: So Mikey A picked the topic.
3: Okay.
7: Because Mikey A is the defending champ. You guys undercut me and started that rule a couple of weeks ago.
3: Yeah.
7: The best free agency signings ever. Mikey A picked the topic.
3: Yes.
7: And the draft order was randomized. It's me picking first, Izzy, Mikey third, Stu Gotts fourth, and then it snakes back around to the snake himself, Stu Gotts.
3: Check out Schrager. Thank you.
6: Which one is Schrager?
3: Right there on the right. All the way to the right.
8: Yeah, it does look like he's a little sun-kissed.
3: Yes.
8: And he's probably wearing swim trunks underneath that suit jacket.
7: So I'm looking at the draft board with the number one pick. Yep. I have a clear 1-1 here.
3: Hmm. Wait, hold on a second, Taylor.
9: You're not going to take it.
3: Dan, is there a golden goose here for you?
1: Yes, there is. Yes, there is.
3: This is very exciting.
6: Wow. It's a ticket.
3: I call it a goose. I mean, here, four shows. Unbutton podcast.
9: I had it a magic selection.
3: Whatever. It doesn't matter. Call it what you want. I mean,
8: all right. So we've got one.
3: All right. Go ahead, Taylor. You were saying.
7: My first pick, Shaquille O'Neal signing with the Lakers. One of the most dominant runs, a dominant three-peat.
3: Wow.
7: Best player on those championship teams. Shaq to the Lakers.
3: All right.
8: That. You have shocked me, Taylor Vipolis.
3: Shacked
8: me. Because that, to me, is shacked me.
3: Shacking.
8: Because that, to me, was immediately when I heard the topic, I was like, oh, that's got to be my number one. Then I started going down the list, and I'm just like, man, there's a lot of good options. But that was still hanging up there as number one, not only because he won three championships with the Lakers, but it was so shocking. Like, he just, first chance available, I'm just going to go to the Lakers. And it was like, wow. Mm. So, man, that kind of throws me for a loop here.
3: Mm, really? I mean, you have the second pick.
8: I know, but there's a lot of options. I'm just going to go, man, I think Shaq was the right answer because it resulted in three championships for that team. I'm going to have to go with LeBron James to the Heat.
3: Yeah, of course. I mean, we all know it.
7: Homer!
8: Homer, he had a TV show just for this decision.
7: Who are you calling a Homer?
3: We all knew the pick, Izzy.
8: You can hear the sickness in my laugh, by the way.
3: Taylor, who'd you take again?
7: I took Shaq to L.A. Shaq, yes. Izzy took LeBron to Miami.
3: If he left Shaq for Izzy, Izzy still would have taken LeBron James. All right, Mikey, who you got here?
9: Izzy's hoping like hell Bosch comes back. Yeah. I am. I was kind of hoping for one of those. I think I'm going to go with nobody changed a franchise more when they signed there than Drew Brees with the New Orleans Saints.
3: Okay. Yeah, that's pretty good. I have someone who did change their franchise more at number four. That would be Tom Brady to the Buccaneers.
8: Right, for that 1 year.
9: You know,
3: well, that 1 year they produced a Super Bowl. I mean, that team was lousy before he got there. He leaves the Patriots. He goes to the Bucs, and they win a Super Bowl that year.
8: That gives you name
9: recognition. I had it on my list to get it in the fourth round.
3: Yes. Yeah. Well,
7: I had it fifth on my big board.
3: I jumped on it early. Is that what you're saying?
7: I think you got that good value, Stu.
3: Okay. All right. Well, I appreciate it.
7: On my board right now, four of the top five have been taken.
8: Stu gets to go again, though.
7: Yep.
3: I'm going to go. This is a tough one. I'm choosing between baseball players here. I'm going to go Barry Bonds to the San Francisco Giants. He was great with the Pirates. He was a Hall of Famer, first ballot. He was the greatest player I had ever seen before the steroids. Then he got to the Giants and took his game to a whole new level. So for me, Barry Bonds.
8: Brady and Bonds. Sounds like a pretty good mountain right there.
9: All those World Series championships.
3: I should be winning.
9: I'm going to take another baseball player. I'm going to take a current baseball player. I'm going to take Shohei Ohtani.
3: Shohei Ohtani.
7: I didn't even consider Shohei, to be honest.
8: What? Mr. Baseball over there?
7: That was an oversight by me.
3: It's odd, all right. Tyler.
7: That's a good pick.
9: Usually you got words for me.
7: No,
9: okay.
7: It's a great pick.
3: It is a great pick.
7: I have 17 things written down here, and for some reason, I just completely forgot Shohei Ohtani.
8: I have a question about international soccer.
7: Doesn't count. It's a transfer.
9: Thank you, Taylor.
8: Answers my question.
3: I'd like to have Taylor read all 17 things he has written down.
7: At the end, I could.
3: All right, who's up here?
8: It's going to be me, and my only hesitation here is that I don't want to pick another NBA player right away. But in terms of immediate payoff, I feel like I have to go with Kevin Durant. I mean,
7: what's the opposite of a golden ticket?
8: It's two.
3: They didn't need him.
8: It's two. Doesn't matter. That's why it was such a great signing. Two consecutive championships, and if he doesn't get hurt, a third one. I mean, that was arguably the greatest free agent signing of this, let's say, century.
3: I don't know. Probably not. I have a feeling who's not picking the topic next Monday.
9: The same person that's never picked the topic.
8: Fortunately, it's Dan judging and not you, Stu. Yeah.
7: So I have back-to-back picks here. This board fell to me perfectly because right now I have my 6 and 7.
8: You didn't have Ohtani on it, so I don't know how perfect your board was.
3: or Brady.
7: My second round pick. David Ortiz signing with the Red Sox.
8: Oh, my God. Forget about him.
9: That's a good one. Yeah. That's a good one.
7: Nah. Mm-hmm. Thank you. Mm-hmm. Especially that deal they gave him from the Minnesota Twins. Well, something a little fishy.
9: It was a one-year deal.
7: Yeah, like 1 year, like $3 million.
3: Mm-hmm.
9: Yeah.
8: It wasn't even on my second tier.
3: Izzy, it's back to you.
7: Nope. I have a second pick.
9: No,
3: I'm sorry.
7: It's third round.
3: Sorry. Swinging around. Sorry.
7: I'm going to stay with baseball. Greg Maddux to the Braves.
8: That was on my board.
9: That's another good one.
8: It's a good one.
9: That feels like a golden ticket kind of thing.
7: Me and Mikey are normally not in lockstep. Right now, me and Mikey are walking arm in arm with this.
8: I am going to make I'm going to make sure that this person was a free agent when he signed with the team that I am thinking of. But yes, this was definitely the case. I am going with Reggie White.
3: Wow.
7: Great pick.
8: That's Reggie White. That was, to me at the time, was like the most immediate. This signing is turning into a Super Bowl for this team, and it happened.
3: Where do I go here?
7: Mikey first.
9: All right.
3: Yeah, no. But I already know who Mikey's taking, so I'm planning out my pick. I can guarantee you who it is Mikey's taking. I know who Mikey is taking. I do.
9: I'm going to change it up now. You got me all flustered.
3: I hope you do.
9: David Ortiz was a great pick. But David Ortiz isn't David Ortiz without Manny Ramirez. Give me Manny Ramirez.
7: Really? I think that's your first mistake.
3: I had him taking Reggie Jackson.
8: Now two to you, Stu.
3: Well, I take Reggie Jackson.
8: No, okay.
3: Reggie Jackson, when you get a guy who's a free agent and he hits three home runs in a single World Series game, that is a guy who deserves to be on the Mount Rushmore of free agent signing. So I'm going to go Reggie 1, and now I got to think of a second.
7: Five-year, $3.5 million contract.
3: A bargain. Jesus Christ. All right, let me think here for a second. Has anyone taken Drew Brees?
8: Yep. Yes, he's off the board.
9: In the first round, I did.
3: Wow.
9: You mocked it and said Brady.
3: It's a bad pick by you. I'm going to take Randy Johnson to the Diamondbacks. I mean, they won a World Series, right?
7: And he won multiple Cy Youngs.
3: Yes, yes.
9: I was going back and forth between Randy and Manny.
3: Yeah, I love a big unit.
7: Okay, hey,
3: you heard that. What happened?
4: What's wrong with that?
3: Who said that?
7: Mikey A, last pick.
3: How about that?
9: God, do I want to do it to Taylor?
3: Do it.
9: Give me Jalen Brunson.
8: Oh, wow. That was going to be a nice pick. But he hasn't actually done anything yet.
7: It could be even better in 3 weeks.
8: Right, exactly.
3: How dare you say that?
9: Is that how long this finals last? 3 weeks?
3: Yeah, it could. In 3 weeks, he'll be the number one pick, possibly.
8: Right, we're going to have to get to Dan on these to judge. So I'm going to go quickly and say this man brought a Super Bowl to this city, so I'm going Peyton Manning.
3: Yeah, but he didn't do anything.
8: What do you mean? He brought a Super Bowl to Denver.
3: I know.
8: They were screaming Peyton bleeping Manning in the streets of Denver.
3: I'm pretty certain he had the worst.
9: He did amazing, yes. And they didn't win. Then yes. He did terrible, and they did win.
3: Yeah. They had a great year, lost. Had a terrible year, they won it all. I mean,
8: biggest free agent of that year. There were helicopters following him around in South Florida when he was here.
3: It is your Mount Rushmore, okay?
8: And it looks damn good.
3: Yes. Go ahead, Dale.
7: My final pick. I'm going to get another basketball representation here.
3: Okay, it's important.
7: I'm going Andre Iguodala to the Warriors.
8: Okay.
3: Wow, that Finals is more MVP. Important than Durant to the Warriors.
8: Dan,
3: I'm with you.
8: Solid fourth place there, right?
3: Yep, I love that.
7: Iggy. The first domino.
3: You know what they say, Taylor, defense wins championships. That's right. I'm with you on that. Good one.
9: All right, Dan,
3: go ahead.
1: All right, the rosters, just to review. Taylor has Shaq to the Lakers, David Ortiz to Boston, Greg Maddux to Atlanta, Iguodala to the Warriors, LeBron to the Heat. It was Izzy's first pick, then Durant, Reggie White, and Peyton Manning. Mikey had Drew Brees, Otani, Manny Ramirez, and Jalen Brunson. Stu had Tom Brady, Barry Bonds, Reggie Jackson, and Randy Johnson. Taylor is in fourth. There's no doubt about that.
7: Should have picked Curtis Martin.
1: Taylor's in fourth. Unfortunately, Stu was starting out hot, but he fell off with the last two, Reggie Jackson and Randy Johnson.
3: Mikey A. Candy bar named after him, Reggie. I mean, Jesus.
1: No. Mikey A. was strong, but Izzy had the golden ticket of Reggie White. And for the first time ever, Israel Gutierrez.
7: No!
1: Israel of Mount Rushmore Monday.
8: Wow. Next week's topic is going to be so obscure, you guys are going to hate it.
9: I already
3: Man, I told Dan I'd pay him a good amount of money if he never chose Izzy to win that contest.
7: I should have picked Sam Darnold to Seattle.
3: Shea Serrano is coming up next.
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19: Joe DeGuano here, and I've got a new weekend ritual. 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
20: Darth thought it was okay, and it was an honor to be thrilled to be with President Trump. 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Abdul Carter, proud, proud of you, proud of your words, proud of the way you put it together. 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This is a well-thought-out, grounded person. 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I got millions of dollars. All I care about is me. 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
21: 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Do you know what sets us apart from the rest? 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

0: Shea Serrano coming up in just a minute. Big time Spurs fan. But first, let's go to the man with a 17 handicap. Dan Beyer has a sports update.
1: And hopefully dropping. Myles Garrett's going to be dropping in L.A. because the Rams have acquired him in a blockbuster deal with the Cleveland Browns. Teams have made it official that the two-time Defensive Player of the Year is being dealt by Cleveland to the Rams in exchange for defensive end Jared Verse and three draft picks. It's a first-rounder in 2027, a second-rounder in 2028, and in 2029, a third-rounder will go to Cleveland as part of the Garrett deal. The New York Giants are signing wide receiver Odell Beckham Jr. It'll be a second go-around with the team. Played for the Giants from 2014 to 2018, but hasn't played in an NFL game since 2024. Giants are also reportedly signing Braxton Berrios and Juju Smith-Schuster as additional signings today. News just in, and it's breaking, involving A.J. Brown. The Philadelphia Eagles have agreed to trade the wide receiver to the Patriots in exchange for a first-round pick in 2028 and a fifth-round pick in 2027. That's according to the NFL Network. So A.J. Brown gets dealt. Again, breaking news. The Patriots acquiring A.J. Brown from the Eagles for a first-rounder in 2028 and a fifth-rounder in 2027. Serena Williams announced she is unretiring and will play in a grass court event next week in London. She'll be playing in the doubles portion of the HSBC Championships. It's been 4 years since the 44-year-old last played a professional match. And at the French Open, women's singles, top seed Aryna Sabalenka defeated 16th seed Naomi Osaka in straight sets. On the men's side, 19-seeded American Francis Tiafoe and Matteo Arnaldi are tied up at a set apiece after their match was suspended. Texas Tech quarterback Brendan Sorsby was in court in Lubbock today asking for an injunction after being ruled ineligible by the NCAA for betting on games involving his own team. A decision is expected at some point this week. Reds have placed shortstop Ellie De La Cruz on the 10-day IL with a hamstring strain. Stu, let me throw it back to you.
0: He is the author of 5 New York Times bestsellers. There's one more than me, is he? You can subscribe to his newsletter, goodmovie.substack.com, publishing a piece today about Game 7 of the Spurs series. He's on my Mount Rushmore of Spurs fans, along with Michelle Beadle.
2: Two spots left.
0: Can you think of two more? I mean,
3: Danny Trejo, yeah. Sam Jackson.
0: Okay, right, there it is.
3: Selena Gomez.
0: Yes,
3: wait,
0: yes.
3: Kick me off of there. Selena can have my spot.
0: All right, he's a monster Spurs fan, so we start here. Your thoughts on Myles Garrett being traded to the L.A. Rams today. How about that, Jay? Huh?
3: I think this is a huge pickup for the Spurs via the Rams. I don't know anything about football other than when the playoffs start, I watch whatever team is on
2: there
3: the
2: you
3: team.
2: Go.
0: We have put Jalen Brunson, me and Taylor, on the Knicks Mount Rushmore. He hasn't won a title, but he's certainly deserving of being on the Knicks Mount Rushmore. San Antonio has a much more storied history than the New York Knicks, and I'm wondering, has Wemby already arrived at a place where people are saying he is a part of the Spurs Mount Rushmore?
3: I don't think he's on there yet. He's close already. He's closer than you would expect, just basically 1.5 seasons, 2 seasons in. But he's not there yet. We've got too many guys. We have too many guys. He's ahead of Kawhi, though, I'll tell you that. We've got him already ahead of Kawhi.
0: Wow. Wow.
2: Is that because of the departure or because of he's just
3: it's a
2: better.
3: Lot of stuff. It's yes. a lot of things. Yeah, there's a lot of pieces in that.
0: Name one of them. Go ahead.
2: Shea, could you describe? So I'm watching Game 7 and the emotion that Wemby had. And I think there's a lot of people that would say, like, oh, save it for the title game, you know, save it for the championship and all that. But everything that he does seems like so pure. And I don't know if his teammates follow along with that because most of them are young enough to be like, hey, we like this guy or what. But is it something that you've seen? Is there somebody you can compare it to in the past? The first thing I think of is Magic Johnson, but is there some sort of comparison in the past or NBA, or is this like a one-of-one situation where we've seen this guy have an impact like never before?
3: No, I think that's an exactly perfect comparison. You think of somebody like Magic Johnson who wins his first game at the buzzer on a Kareem hook shot and then reacts like crazy. And you know, the famous Magic Johnson story is they tell him, hey, you got to chill out. You're never going to sustain this for all of these games. Right. And he's like, no, I'm like this all of the time forever.
0: Right.
3: And he was.
0: Yeah.
3: And that's like what led him to be as great as he was. Wemby has the same sort of thing. He had that incredible quote a couple of weeks ago when people were asking him about that. Because with Wimby, a big time win, crying. Big time loss, he's crying. Doesn't matter, whatever it is. And they asked him about it. The quote was something along the lines of, "I refuse to carry the burden of hiding my emotions," or whatever. It was something like that. Like, you say something like that and you go like, "Oh, okay, he just sort of is going to do what he wants to do, how he wants to do it." And then he talks about it afterward of like explaining the way he uses those emotions to like catalyze everything he's doing on the basketball court. I don't get any sort of criticism anybody could lobby at him of he was too excited to win a game seven on the road against the defending champs in his first playoff run to send his team to the finals for the first time in 12 years. What are you talking about? He's too excited. Maybe if your guy was more excited, you would be up there with him.
4: There it is. Shay, do Spurs fans hate the Thunder and Chet Holmgren as much as Wemby does?
0: Oh, yes.
3: Oh, my God. Yes, yes.
5: What a day, then.
3: To crib a line from Kendrick Lamar, we inherited the beef, okay, is what we did.
0: Right.
3: Wimby showed up and he was like, "I hate this guy." There was never "Here's why I hate him." He just went, "I hate this guy." And we all went, "Well, guess what? We hate him too now." We hate him too now. Watching Chet fall apart, like fully fall apart, just during this conference finals, it was sort of unbelievable to watch that. Every Spur that went by him shoved him, pushed him, yelled at him, talked S to him. Every single one of them did it. Devin Vassell especially. Devin Vassell was on him every single time. And all of the time leading up to this in Chet's career, he had like a sharpness to him, like a nastiness to him, right? Like this sort of swaggering confidence. He had that all the way up until he had to stand across the court from a guy who's bigger than he is and better at everything that he does than he was and just hated his friggin' guts. So yeah, watching it happen as a Spurs fan, like as a basketball

0: I think Chet beat him once, right? And he's still holding on to that. It was like international games or something like that.
1: Yeah. Yes. The U19 right. France versus USA yes. championship. Yes. Wemby fouls out. Chet wins MVP. Wemby has to watch from the side. That's all it takes.
0: Right.
1: When somebody is as maniacal as Wemby, this is the thing that we're learning this postseason about Wemby. You right. got hints of it earlier in his career, but during the playoffs is when you like learn who somebody is.
0: Yes.
1: And we watch this happen. You watch this happen with Kobe. Kobe's a perfect example, right? He has that, that series against Utah where he shoots the 4 air balls in a row. And something like that is either going to break you or it's going to turn you into a maniac. Yeah. And it turned Kobe into an, I'm going to do everything I can to never lose again maniac. Michael yes. Jordan had it. Magic. All of the game's greatest winners have that thing inside of them that allows them to attach winning to whatever little tiny morsel of motivation they can get to play harder. I was listening to Bomani the other day, and it was so funny hearing him talk about the Thunder actually have to consider trading Chet, if only because how much Wimby hates him.
2: Yes.
1: Like, that's a conversation.
2: That target somewhere else.
1: Yeah. Like, we got to just get rid of this guy. Just bring it. Let's trade him straight up for anybody, please.
0: Yes. Your fear, though, is that Oklahoma City now realizes their deficiencies and goes out and gets Giannis, right? Like, that has to be a fear, no?
1: No, I'm not afraid of Giannis.
0: Okay.
1: Why would I be afraid of Giannis?
0: Right. Why should Nobody you be afraid of anything, Shea? You're right. You have that guy. Yes.
2: Well, Shea, let me throw this now, out listen. There. I think the Kevin Durant to Golden State 10 years ago ruined the possibility of Giannis going to OKC because it would be the same move. They just lost. Now you're going over there to these champions from a year ago to try to bring them back over the top. No, Giannis is not a KD. He's going somewhere else.
0: Yeah, but Giannis won one already.
3: Shea, how are you feeling going into the finals? And is there any worry there, the emotional toll that series took on San Antonio?
1: No, I'm not worried about the emotional toll of it because we watched them do it all through the season. This isn't like a new thing where this was like some massive release. Again, we come back from down 20 in a regular season game in February and Wimby's crying because he's just excited. Like, this is a thing. This is not like taking anything out of him. So I'm not worried about that. I'm worried about the New York Knicks. I'm worried about that point guard they got down there causing all kind of trouble. I'm worried about that, but I'm not worried about the emotional toll that we expended during the series.
2: Is there something that OG Anunoby can do or say to get Victor ticked off at him at maybe Chet levels or maybe just below that to see? Because all I'm seeing now is, oh, wow, look how tough OG Anunoby has played Victor Wembanyama. He's definitely going to be able to stop him. He's so physical. And I feel like Wembanyama is just, you know, filing that away.
1: I hope that's what's happening. I'm not super worried about the OG thing. He's going to play him tough for a game,
2: okay.
1: A game and a half. Same as what we saw with Hartenstein.
2: True.
1: He's going to play him strong and Wimby's going to be like, what do I do here for, you know, 27 minutes? And then he's going to go, oh, here's what I do here
0: right.
1: and solve the problem. Like we've seen him do it enough times now that I'm not super, super worried about that. But just as a collective, the Knicks are scary. They're blowing everybody out. How do you prepare for that?
0: Right. Would you consider this a revenge game because of the cup? I mean, what do you think? I don't want Wemby having anything that he's holding on to, man. I'm just like, is he even going to hold on to that? Like, I mean.
1: He might have a tattoo of the cup championship on his chest for all we know. I have no idea.
0: Jesus Christ, he terrifies me.
1: It's awesome.
0: I mean,
2: I would not be surprised at all.
0: Yes, I know. You're right. That he's harboring resentment from the cup.
2: After game four, he sweeps the Knicks and pulls his shirt up and shows an IST trophy right there. It's like, wow, this guy's completely nuts.
1: Here's the thing. Like, again, we've gotten hints of this all throughout the season, his career. But Jalen lit us up for 60. Lit us up for 60. We won the game, but he lit us up for 60. And at the end of the game, everybody knows you score 60 points, you get the ball. Wemby just chucked it into the stands.
2: So good.
1: Just chucked it into the stands. Like, yep. That's just who he is. He might be holding on to that 60-point game. He might say, I'm going to go in the Garden, and I'm going to score 61 in your house. Let's see. You know what I mean? Like, there's no telling. It's all on the table with Wemby.
2: I don't even think about the Garden portion of it. That's already
0: natural so good. Yes.
2: Motivation, right?
0: Yes, yes. He's not going to sweat that one bit. He's not going to sweat any of this one bit, right?
2: Mm. You got to be terrified, Taylor.
3: Yeah, when there's a 7-foot-4 guy in the paint, yeah, I think it's natural to be afraid.
0: No, but what I'm saying is from this standpoint, he's not going to shy away from the people, celebrities, Spike Lee in the front row. He's going to embrace it from the second he walks into that building, and he scares me. Yes.
1: Yes.
0: All right, give me the imaging here for one table.

0: There's one table left at the hottest spot in town, and everybody wants it. Who's getting it? And who's getting left outside? Greatness gets seated. Everyone else waits. This is One Table.
1: All right, Chad, you're the host at a restaurant. There is one table remaining. Two celebrities are walking in at the exact same time. You have to decide who gets the one remaining table.
2: Oh, I love this.
3: You're also partial owner of the restaurant, not just a host.
1: Do you get the rules? You got the game? You get it, right?
4: I got it.
1: Okay, good. I just want to make sure. I just want to make sure.
5: So, Shay, the first table, the Wembenyamas walk in. Mm-hmm. And then Tim Duncan walks in. Oh, who gets the table?
1: Wendy. It's Wemby, right?
4: Timmy.
1: Oh, really?
4: That's too easy.
1: I mean, today.
4: That's too easy.
1: They walk in today, like right now.
4: Right now, today. Yeah. I would sit Timmy. I would sit.
1: What do you think about Timmy?
4: He's the greatest player in franchise history.
1: Yeah.
4: Five rings.
1: Yes.
4: Like, he's the guy. Yeah. He's got to be Timmy.
1: All right, so now Duncan leaves and David Robinson walks in. So it's Robinson, the Robinsons, and the Wembys.
6: Yeah.
4: All right, I'll go with you on this one. I'll go Wimby.
1: Yeah.
4: I'll sit Wimby.
1: Wow.
4: David's a military man. He understands. Like, he's got it. He'd be fine sitting, waiting for a few minutes.
1: All right. All right, go ahead, Mikey. Yeah.
7: Okay. So now they go down the road, and they go to a French restaurant in San Antonio. And Victor and the Wembenyamas walk in.
1: Yeah.
7: Tony Parker and his family.
1: Oh, wow.
3: It's a French Parkers. Restaurant, remember.
7: Who gets the table at the French restaurant?
1: Wow, the Parkers.
4: At the French restaurant?
1: Yeah.
4: Yeah. That's a little tougher. Mm. I'm going to go Wimby again.
1: Wow. Really?
4: I'm going to go Wimby.
3: Poor Tony.
4: Yeah.
1: What if Tony puts on all the rings, though? I mean...
4: If he started flashing the rings around... Here's the thing with Tony. Like, the difference with Timmy and Tony is that Timmy is still here. He's here all the time. I got a text a couple of days ago from my wife, and she's like, I'm at CVS and Tim Duncan's here. Like,
3: wow.
4: He's just walking around.
1: Right.
4: He's just like walking around being a normal dude.
1: Yes.
4: I've never seen Tony Parker out anywhere here.
1: Yeah.
3: Well, he's got that giant house. Yeah. Why does he have to leave?
1: Yeah. All
5: right. So, Shay, this one is also in San Antonio. Derek Fisher walks in.
4: Oh, he's kick him out.
5: Charles Barkley walks in. Who gets the table?
1: Right.
4: Oh, Charles Barkley gets the table.
1: Oh,
4: Derek
1: wow.
4: Derek Fisher, I've never hated a player more than maybe Derek Fisher and Rick Fox ever in my life.
1: Right.
4: In my life.
3: What did Rick Fox do to you?
4: He's Rick Fox.
1: It's a great answer. He's Rick Fox.
4: Rick Fox.
1: Yes.
4: He's tall and he's handsome and he's rich and he won a bunch of championships.
1: Yeah.
3: No,
4: often
3: right.
4: at the expense of my Spurs.
1: Right. And an actor.
3: Enough
1: of Rick Fox. Yes. Here's a good one
4: Barkley
1: for you. It's on. Okay. Just hear me out on this. There's one table in San Antonio and Wemby walks in, the Wembys, and the Holmgrens walk in. Chet Holmgren. Who gets that?
4: I would give it a Chet. For no other reason.
3: So thank you for your service. Yeah.
1: I know, but Victor would hold that against you for the remainder of time, man.
4: I think he would hold it against Chet.
3: You're right.
4: This is the thing. He would
3: 100%.
4: Always, no matter what you do, it could all be tied back to Chet somehow.
1: That's so good. All right, go ahead, Taylor.
5: All right, so Dylan Harper walks in.
1: Ooh.
5: Bruce Bowen walks in.
1: Oh, wow. Wow.
5: Tables in San Antonio.
1: Bruce Bowen is beloved in San Antonio. I mean.
4: Harp. He's beloved in San Antonio. There's a small contingency of people who I've heard do not like him.
1: Yeah.
4: I've never experienced this. I don't know any. I've never met him personally.
3: I have.
4: But I was at a sushi restaurant and I was having a conversation with a friend of mine. And they were like, you know, a lot of people don't like Bruce Bowen. I don't know why that is.
3: Can you take somebody's number out of the rafters or no?
4: What's that?
3: Can you take somebody's number out of the rafters or no? It's got to stay in there.
4: It's got to stay in there. You got to leave him in there. I'm pro Bruce Bowen. I played on a rec team in college. I wore number 12 for Bruce Bowen.
1: All right.
4: I wasn't going to be very athletic, but I was going to at least play dirty.
1: You know what I mean? that's the jersey you wear when you're ready to do that.
4: Yeah.
1: Right, yes. Robert Horry or Stephon Castle? Who is getting who's getting that table? Big Shot Bob.
4: You know what? If this would have been 5-6 years ago, I would have said Robert Horry. But there was a stretch where Robert Horry decided to go on podcasts and start saying, like, listing people he thought were better than Tim Duncan.
1: Oh, yeah.
4: And I was like, as soon as that happened.
3: Huge mistake.
4: Hey,
3: yes.
4: thanks. thanks for game five, Big Shot Bob. I really appreciate it.
1: Right.
4: I never want to talk to you again.
1: Yeah, but in fairness, it would have been odd to give Castle a table 6 years ago. I mean,
4: yeah. No, it would have been great.
3: We know you're going to do great things for us.
1: But if they walked in today, you're still saying it's...
4: It's Castle.
1: It's Castle.
4: God, I'd love him so much.
1: Yes.
4: I love him so much.
3: Even after the 20 turnovers through the first two games, you were a little shaky at that point,
4: matter.
3: Or no?
4: It didn't even matter.
1: Right.
4: We've never had a player like him before.
1: Right.
4: Somebody as fiery as he is, as cool as he is, as mean as he is, as like... You're watching Game 7 of the Western Conference Finals, where all of the most intense players are playing at their most high-level intensity, and he still is like, he's playing so much harder than you. You know what I mean?
1: Hey, thank you, Shay. We appreciate you doing this very, very much. He is a five-time New York Times bestseller, and I think he'll be a seven times before it's all said and done, too, in collaboration with me.
4: Yeah. I appreciate you, y'all.
1: We appreciate you, man. Good luck. Well, I don't want to say good luck, San Antonio. I want the series
4: those
1: to be done.
4: Go.
1: Right,
4: those
1: check him out.
4: Go.
1: Subscribe to his newsletter, goodmovie.substack.com. He's publishing a piece today about Game 7. Shay, we appreciate it very much, man. Good luck to you.
4: All right. Later.
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18: OKC defending champs, home court advantage. And I thought, they don't know that. Like, from experience, I've seen it. where you kind of had to lose on a big stage, and then you learn from it, and then you come back the next year. San Antonio skipped that chapter. Like, they're like, why can't we win in OKC? That's where you cut the line. You know, there's, if you've ever seen, like, movies or, you know, documentaries where there's people waiting outside the club, Studio 54, to get in. I was always on the outside, and I couldn't get in. I couldn't get anybody's attention. I'm sort of, you know, the Orlando Magic, you know. I was, like, there, but I couldn't get in. They cut the line. That's where they go, right this way, San Antonio Spurs, right there to the NBA Finals. Here's Shai Gilgeous-Alexander, who did play well in Game 7. On his thoughts on this season.
14: It was a failure. Like, I failed at my goal.
18: I understand what he's saying. You're the defending champs, home court advantage. Yes, this is a disappointing season. He was great, MVP again. He played well in Game 7. I thought the Spurs did a wonderful job sending different bodies. And sometimes,
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1: Our thanks to Shea Serrano for joining us. It's funny, Izzy, because you have two very cocky fan bases, both with every right to be cocky, the New York Knicks and the San Antonio Spurs, and both me and Shea think our teams are going to win that series in 5 games.
0: Yeah. Funny what a week does. Last week, yes, you were scared to death of, yes, Victor Wembanyama and the Spurs, but I introduced a path, and now you've just watched them sweep through conference finals, and it's just like, okay, maybe my team does have a shot.
1: Yes, this is the fifth show I've hosted today, by the way.
0: Oh, really?
1: Yes, I did the Unbutton podcast with Chris Sims, our friend Chris Sims, who's going to join the show on Wednesday, and I'm doing it. Well, I did it today. I'm doing it again tomorrow, and I think we left off at number 24 in terms of his quarterback rankings that he does every year. This started many, many years ago when Sim said Blake Bortles was the 70th best quarterback in the NFL, and I blurted out on Lebatard's show, I wonder who 69 is. And then Lefko called him up and said, hey, you need to do a list here. Lebatard and Stugotz are talking about you, and he did, and he came on for 69 consecutive days to give us one quarterback at a time. I mean, how about that? So we left off at 24. We have not updated the list. I hosted today. I'll be hosting again tomorrow and Wednesday with the great Chris Sims. But give me the music here as we get to number 24. Oh, that music. The hell of the Rams. Get Myles Garrett.
0: Unbelievable. I'm not expecting that on a Monday.
1: It's unbelievable. Wait until he's stuck with
0: Ty Simpson.
1: Ty Simpson as his quarterback next year.
2: So where we left off,
1: thank you,
2: is Jacoby Brissett was 25th, yeah. Aaron Rodgers was 26th, Tyler, yes, Shuck was 27th.
1: Yes, I made fun of Sims for Brissett being number 25. He's not signed with a team yet. It's ridiculous. I mean, absurd.
0: Career backup.
1: Anyway, number 24.
2: Geno Smith.
1: Yeah.
0: Wow.
1: I mean, that's
3: there
1: a
3: he is.
1: Bit too high. I mean,
0: 24, not terrible.
1: Yeah, but we are. So, Mikey,
3: hopefully he has him picking in the top 10.
1: Yeah, but I feel like the expectations are a bit too lofty now for Geno. You know, I don't like that. Mm. Jesus. Geno Smith's our quarterback. He was our quarterback.
3: I don't like it.
1: Yeah, I know. And then he left, and now he's our quarterback again. We get all the bad parts of Geno Smith. We get the front end and the back end of his career. Let's go to number 23, Taylor.
2: Yep, just a reminder, we have to get to 8 today.
1: Yes, right. We're going to get to 8.
2: Number 23.
1: Go, just go.
2: Number 23, Cam Ward.
1: All
2: number
1: right.
2: Number 22, Jackson Dart.
1: Stop.
2: Number 20.
0: Stop right there.
1: Jackson Dart should be higher. I'm surprised.
0: Higher?
1: Yeah.
0: Wow.
1: Oh, yeah, higher. Yes, he should be like a top 10 guy. No. I told Sims this. No.
3: Oh,
1: No. Listen to me, guys. When you're doing lists like this, okay, you got to take some flyers. You got to take some guys, you got to put them up at number 5 or number 6. It's projecting out, and Dart would be one of those. Tyler Shuck would be another one for me, where you just stick them in the top 10, and if it works out, everyone praises you, and if it doesn't, no one cares.
0: I'm going to trust Sims here.
1: Okay. Where'd we leave off here?
2: Number 21.
1: Right.
2: Jalen Hurts.
1: I mean, disrespectful. That's all I can
3: too
1: say.
3: Too high.
1: Yeah. I mean,
2: I would swap him and Fernando Mendoza at 33.
1: Oh, get out of here.
0: Mendoza's 33?
1: Yes.
0: Unbelievable.
1: Yes. Yeah. Mendoza's 33. Jalen Hurts does not get enough respect as a guy who has been to 2 Super Bowls and should have won both. One of them against Patrick Mahomes. He has won. Anyway, keep going.
2: Number 20,
1: yes,
2: CJ Stroud.
1: Yeah. Well, the mighty have fallen.
0: That's too high.
1: He was top 10 in Sims' list last year.
0: That's recency bias for me.
3: Project
0: but
3: out.
0: High.
3: Get, yes, him lower.
1: Go ahead, Taylor.
2: Number 19, Malik Willis.
0: What? Wow.
2: What?
0: We're better. We got a better quarterback than the Super Bowl. Well, 2 years ago, the Super Bowl winners.
1: Yes.
0: That's wild.
1: Yes. He clearly didn't see that wild pitch, the first pitch.
0: Also, does it matter if you have anybody to throw to?
2: That should be factored in.
1: It
2: I do agree.
1: Be, right? Yes.
2: Yeah.
1: Yeah. Sims likes him, though.
0: Okay.
1: All right. Go ahead, Taylor.
2: Number 18, Daniel Jones.
1: Danny Dimes. Mm.
0: It's funny how he was an MVP candidate in week 6 last year. Probably MVP favorite. And now he's barely breaking the top 20 in quarterbacks.
1: That's how it works in the world of quarterbacking, Izzy.
0: That'd be dumb for me late.
1: One year you're in the top 10, you're CJ Stroud, and you're the future of the NFL. The next year you're number 20.
0: Yep.
1: Go ahead, Taylor.
2: I like Cam Ward better than most of these quarterbacks that I'm reading right
1: now. Make a list.
2: But number 17, Brock Purdy.
4: How is Cam Ward not better than Brock Purdy? That's just got to be like, we've got to see it. A good season out of Cam first, right? Because I'm usually Sims sees these things.
1: I'm telling you, this guy has so much respect for Kyle Shanahan. He has a tattoo of his face on his chest. I'm talking about Chris Sims. Yeah. And if Cam Ward played for Kyle Shanahan, he would have Cam Ward in the top 10 right now. You're right. I'm saying you're right. You would. Yeah,
3: if
1: Mike.
3: Brock Purdy wasn't coached by Kyle Shanahan, Brock Purdy would be in the late 30s.
1: He'd be out of the league. I mean,
2: go ahead, Dylan. We're going to do 16 through 14 here. Bo Nix, Jordan Love, Sam Darnold.
1: Darnold's got to be higher.
4: What a climb.
1: Yes.
3: Some disrespect on Sammy D.
1: I know.
3: It's a Super Bowl champ right there.
1: I agree.
2: Yeah, how many other quarterbacks would have won that Super Bowl, though, with that defense, I think?
1: Well, I'm not sure.
2: I think at least 14.
1: Yeah, but Sam did.
3: I know
1: did.
3: One of them did.
1: Right, yes. But Sam did it. I mean, his record the last 2 years has been phenomenal. All right, speed round, go.
2: 13 through 11, Jared Goff.
1: Yep.
2: Trevor Lawrence.
1: What?
2: Dak Prescott.
1: Oh, that's terrible. I mean, he's still holding out hope.
3: All three of them need to be lower.
1: Well, this guy still holds out hope that Trevor Lawrence is going to be good sometime. I mean, it's unbelievable.
4: Well, he was good for a short period or late time of this season, but not good enough to be that high. And Dak Prescott is always all over the place.
1: You can't put Trevor ahead of Sam Darnold. You can't do it. Keep going, Taylor.
2: Number 10. Baker Mayfield.
1: Okay. So these are today's. I co-hosted today. These are today's. So I am aware of these. Number 10. Yes, Baker Mayfield. Go ahead. Sims. He loves a big arm. Go ahead, Taylor.
2: Number 9, Jaden Daniels.
1: Okay.
4: Yeah, haven't seen him play in a minute.
1: Right. Well, he was top 5 last year, and then he got hurt and had a bad year. And so, I don't like it either. Number 7.
2: Number 8.
1: Oh, sorry. I'm already ahead to 7. All right, go ahead. Sorry.
2: Drake May.
1: Wow.
4: Listen,
3: I know we've only seen. I'm getting upset.
4: I know we've only seen a little bit out of Jaden Daniels, but I'm starting a team today.
1: Yes,
4: and I see Drake May and I see Jaden Daniels.
1: Yeah,
4: I'm taking Jaden Daniels every time.
1: What are you doing there?
4: He's a better quarterback. He's got more skills.
1: All right, so we are
3: stability.
1: We're up to number 7. I will tell you.
4: Wait, we don't know this yet, do we? He hasn't announced it, right?
1: Well, there are two people on the planet, in addition to Chris Sims, who know number 7, number 6, and number 5. Hmm. And those two people are myself and Bordop Ricardo.
4: Wow.
1: How about that? And we are sworn to secrecy that we will not give these away. I am so tempted to give them away. I really am. I mean,
4: I'm pretty sure I can work this out of Ricardo.
1: Yeah. All right. Well, the number 7 quarterback in the NFL, according to Chris Sims, is. We are
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13: Is it true that the Tigers can't afford to keep the ace of their pitching staff, Tarek Skubal, and that Major League Baseball desperately needs a salary cap because of these type moves? It is pure gadzookery is the word I will use. Detroit, first of all, is not a small market, right? And they're not some kind of victim of the system trying to hold the man down. That's not true at all. They are small ambition in terms of operations, what they are. That's what I would say. Listen, they were expected to be a contender. They had a playoff run last year in Detroit. They were expected. We all know the story. You like baseball. The Tigers are supposed to be pretty good this year. 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
16: Side of the ball, where new coordinator Jonathan Gannon is putting his plan in place. Some of the figures play a big role in his success. Could be defensive end Lucas Van Ness. Struggled to make a big impact in his first 2 years, then missed quite a bit of time last year due to injuries. But the Packers believed in Van Ness enough to pick up his fifth-year option. Coach Matt LaFleur thinks he's shown flashes of being the impact player they thought he could be when they took him in the first round back in 2023.
17: A guy that just shows up and works. I think he's learning a lot right now, but he is a valuable piece. I think after the season, when you go back and you watch all the film and you just see we used him in a lot of different ways, whether it was outside on the edge or kicking him down inside. He was a disruptive presence, and you can never have enough of those guys.
16: Packers back in the field again tomorrow, turning to Wisconsin. 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Both are from Arizona. The class now has 15 commits, ranks 25th in the country.
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16: Well, the Brewers and Giants getting a series started in Milwaukee tonight. Crew comes in off a great month of May when they led the majors with a 19-7 record, built a 4.5 game lead in the NL Central. With this Wisconsin Sports Zone Network update, I'm Zach Heil, Print.
19: McGill has struck out the first two he's faced, and now it's going to be up to Taylor Trammell for the Astros.
20: And he breaks his bat and grounds one to second base. That should do it. It will, and the Brewers take the series against the Astros. Mizorowski, Uribe, and McGill, they finish this game retiring the last 17 Astros in order, and they ride a two-run homer from Bowers to victory.
21: There's a lot of good things happening. You know, we're giving guys a day here and there, give Trujillo and Contreras a day off, and club still came through. You know, that's losing a lot of firepower there, but doing the things we need to do.
22: 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Packers, Brewers, Badgers, Bucks. 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
23: Some sound yesterday. It's the last out between the Brewers and the Astros in the series finale, and then Pat Murphy after the game. That's where we'll start. Plenty of things to discuss, as you heard Zach say in the update. Really good month of May for the Brewers. So we'll start there, as we often do in the summer. It's baseball season, but a lot of NFL news today as well. Out of nowhere, although I guess there were little rumors. I was mostly ignoring them because I didn't think anything would happen. But Myles Garrett is a Ram. Sweet. Yeah, that's great. That's just what the Packers need. And A.J. Brown, as many suspected, once June 1st hit, has been traded to the Patriots. So we can talk a little bit about those deals. I just, every time there's an NFL headline or, you know, the NFL's dominating the news and finding a way even in the offseason, I'm just amazed by that league, whether it's the schedule release or the draft or free agency or now, you know, the way that these contracts are written up. And I guess this has always been the case, but I really notice it today because maybe the best pass rusher in football, maybe the best pass rusher in a generation. I don't know. Myles Garrett was traded today. And A.J. Brown, I really noticed it today. Now the NFL has this little secondary like blip in early summer because we'll do our trades and our offseason signings and our draft. And then we'll, you know, maybe we'll have a couple of extra come June 1st because of the way the contracts are set up. So the NFL just finds so many different ways, whether it's their events like the draft or free agency or just like little logistical contract things. Like, yeah, we find a way to be relevant and exciting on June 1st of all days when we're, you know, other than OTAs, really kind of in the middle of the NFL offseason. So we'll get to that later on in the show as well. Maybe a thought on the NBA Finals. We now know that that's going to be Spurs-Knicks, which is fun. That's fun. That's going to be more fun than the Thunder. I know a lot of folks don't like the Thunder because they flop. I still think they're a good team and they're worth watching. Spurs and Wemby, that's something new. That's something fun. So I'm looking forward to that. Oh, yeah. And the Stanley Cup Finals start tonight as well, which I don't know that anyone expected the Golden Knights and the Hurricanes. The Golden Knights, I think maybe people thought the Avalanche, although they dealt with some injuries. You know, Makar was banged up and the Stars and the Wild. When I was watching that series, I'm like, man, if these aren't two of the best teams in hockey, not that I know anything. But I don't know that many people would have thought the Golden Knights and the Hurricanes about a month or so ago. So that's exciting and interesting as well. We'll try to touch on a little bit of everything. Your phone calls welcome throughout 608-321-1670. And the live stream is up and running as well on YouTube and the Wisco Sports Zone app. And Tyler says the Bears moving to Indiana. Anything Cubs related? I do have a piece of Bears sound that we might play, maybe a 2 or 3 minute blurb to wrap up one of the hours, because I think that situation is interesting as well. And of course, the NFL finding a way to, you know, stay in the news and stay interesting in that way, too. But I do want to start with the Brewers. I really enjoyed watching the Brewers win these last two series. So they sweep the Cardinals, which is always fun, and then took 2 of 3 in Houston against the Astros this weekend. So they go 5-1 in the last two series. I enjoyed watching them win. Now, we're a little spoiled. And the Brewers are up 4.5 games in the division, which is pretty great. But I got to admit, for long stretches these last two series, I don't know that I enjoyed watching them play. I enjoyed watching them win. It's a great week. Two really good series. But I don't know that I enjoyed watching them play. I say that a little tongue-in-cheek. I'm sure you're rolling your eyes found something to complain about. But do you kind of get my point? Like, I don't think they're playing their best ball. I think they absolutely stole wins on Thursday in the finale against the Cardinals. We talked about that on Thursday, coming from behind in the eighth after getting no hit through seven to Dusty May, of all people, in 2026. Dustin May, I always say that wrong. And then Friday night, I absolutely think they stole that win, too. They shouldn't have won that game. Scoring a couple runs late, and then Abner Uribe working out of a bases-loaded jam in the ninth, and then holding on to win in extras, you know, with a one-run lead. That's not easy to do. Trevor McGill slamming the door. That's a game that they stole, just like I think they stole, we can all agree, on Thursday. The offense has not been great recently. They've slumped for long stretches. I mean, Liberatore was mostly handling them. Dustin May, as I just mentioned, I think, who was the, was it a Korean pitcher or a Japanese pitcher? I can't remember his name, for the Astros yesterday, had his way with the Brewers lineup. I don't think their offense has been good in the last week, and it hasn't just been the bottom of the order. I think the top of the order has been pretty poor. The last four games, I went and pulled the numbers today, the last four. So this is going back through Friday's game. Turang 0 for 13 with 5 Ks. Yelich 2 for 15 with 7 Ks. Churio 2 of 12 with 3 Ks. He got the day off yesterday, as did Contreras. He was 1 of 12 with 3 Ks in the last four games. Not a great week, or not a great second half of the week, and not a great, you know, four or five game stretch for the top of the lineup. The bottom of the lineup wasn't much better, but that's the bottom of the lineup. My point is, it's not just the bottom of the order that was slumping in this last week. It was the top of the order, too. Pitching and defense have been great. But really, if you look at this team right now, they're really a two-starter team. Miz is outstanding. He was unbelievable yesterday, basically won him a game. Harrison's been great. They moved him back to tomorrow. Drouin's going to start tonight. But other than those two cats, like, Sproat took a step back on Saturday. We'll get to that later on in the show. You don't take my word for it. Pat Murphy talked about it. Henderson's on the 15-day with a back. Priester feels farther away than ever. They've shifted his rehab down to Arizona. It feels like he should probably be put on an injured list, or put on the 60-day or something. They got to do something with him. They can't just have him hanging out. I explained last week, and I continue to believe this, that Woodruff is just kind of biding his time. It's not that he's dogging it. I just don't think he's rushing back, and why would he? Robert Gasser has not shown to be a major league pitcher since coming back from Tommy John, which isn't entirely his fault because he's coming back from Tommy John, but still, he hasn't been good. Woodruff and Priester are hurt, Henderson's hurt, and Sproat's been bad, and he might be getting worse, or at the very worst, he's at least not making progress, which right now isn't good enough, as Murphy said. We'll get to that in the second hour. This team has a lot of deficiencies currently, and they aren't playing their best ball. And if you think I'm being whiny and critical, well, maybe I'm being critical. I don't think I sound whiny. Don't listen to me. Listen to Pat Murphy. This is what he said after the game yesterday.
0: I don't think we're playing particularly well. I really don't. But again, I trust these guys, and, you know, they're doing a lot of good things. There's a lot of people contributing. Look at today, Hamilton, he really contributed. You look at Bowers, he's been unbelievable defensively and offensively. Vaughn got his normal two hits, you know what I mean, or whatever. He's been very, very good. And, you know, Turang hits three balls right on the nose and gets nothing, you know.
23: Turang, to his credit yesterday, was one of the guys who played yesterday. Contreras and Churio did not. I think Churio needed a day off. And to Turang's credit, he did hit a couple balls well yesterday. No hits. Smoked one on the ground to the left side of the infield. Hit a really hard line drive. Was that to right field? I can't remember. But for a guy who had really been striking out a lot and not making solid contact, he did make solid contact at least yesterday. But the manager's like, I don't think we're playing great baseball right now. He's said that a bunch when I think they've been playing okay. I think they're playing fine right now. Through it all, through not playing their best ball and really only having two starting pitchers, and top of the order is pretty cold. Yeah, they're 4.5 up in the division. No big deal. Okay. 19-7 in the month of June. Best of the majors. Hunter Baumgart, our friend, tweeted this yesterday. Waking up on May 5th, the Brewers were 18-16 in last place, 4.5 games behind the Cubs. Since May 5th, the Brewers have gone 17-5, and heading into June, Milwaukee is 35-21 in first place and 4.5 games up on the NL Central, 5 games up on the Cubs, which is noteworthy because they were the first place team a month ago who led the Brewers by 4.5. Now that is completely flipped. This is why it's fun to be a Brewer fan, I think. And maddening, I would imagine, to be a rival. I see this a lot from Cardinals Twitter accounts and, you know, fans of other teams. It's like, I don't understand, but here the Brewers are doing it again. With some, like, high-powered players, don't get me wrong. Like, Miz has been outstanding, and Yelich and Contreras. Like, those guys are good. But it's guys that you maybe haven't heard of in the rotation. Like, Kyle Harrison busting out of nowhere. Guys in the bullpen like Ashby. I know we know who Ashby is, but I don't think around baseball. Like, for example, the Cubs spent $15 million to go get Phil Maton. That's a known quantity. I don't think he's very good, but he's known. You know, like, teams have gone out and made conscious efforts to improve their bullpens. And the Brewers are like, well, we'll just promote this guy we have in AAA, or he might be a starter, but we'll just stick him in the pen for now. And he's, you know, better and cheaper to boot, which is the whole point. But the Brewers, you know, not only getting a good player, they're getting him cheaper, which is their whole thing. I know I've done this segment before where I ask and we discuss, well, what are the Brewers good at? What are they actually good at? And this is a bit of a reductive question because, like I said, they do have some outstanding players, especially pitchers, and they're good on defense. But, you know, what are the Brewers good at? I would say they're good at winning baseball games. They're really good at finding ways to win baseball games. And then you walk away from those games thinking, well, they didn't really hit all that well. You know, and in most of these games, they pitch really well. So we're talking about some big wins where Harrison pitched or Miz pitched. Or they've had, you know, the Chad Patrick, Drouin, Ashby, Uribe stretch, whatever they did for their bullpen day and against St. Louis. I can't remember, but they pitched great. But it's like, well, the offense didn't really look all that great and, you know, slumped and were shut out for long stretches. And, oh, but by the way, they won the baseball game. This is Tim Allen, host of the baseball postgame show in Milwaukee, done it a long time on Bill's show earlier, kind of talking about this idea that, you know, you're a good team when you don't even have to play your best and you can still find a way to win baseball games. And I think the Brewers are doing that again.
1: You're going to have to play better. You heard you played the cut there of Murph saying, you know, we're not playing great baseball. But again, though, I'll point to whether it's, you know, if the Packers beat, I don't know, throw a team out there, the Browns or something like that. If they beat the Browns and it's 13-7, it's a victory and they walk away. Well, they didn't play great, obviously 13 points on the board. They had a couple of turnovers. They couldn't get the running game going. Love was, you know, probably middle of the road. The mark of a great team or a potentially great team is to win while you're not playing your best.
2: Right.
1: That's where the Brewers are right now, Bill. They really are. They're not, you know, again, this offense, I can't put my finger on it. I'm really struggling on why these names, it's Churio and it's Yelich and Contreras and Vaughn and Bowers and Mitchell and Frelick, and they just, for some reason, and maybe it's chemistry, maybe it'll come, who knows, but they will, I believe the offense will be a lot better, for sure.
23: So, and look, their offense was good enough to win, you know, three games against St. Louis and to win two games in Houston this last weekend, so they're not anemic, they don't suck, but when a team goes, you know, 5-1 in a stretch of six games, you think, well, the top of the order contributing, the big names doing their job, not really. And I'm pulling up exit velocities yesterday. I should have done this before the show. My bad. As I pointed out, Turang 0 for 13 in the last four games with 5 Ks. Yelich 2 for 15 with a handful of strikeouts. He's looked, you know, bad at times. Churio 2 for 12 got the day off yesterday. Contreras 1 for 12 in the last four. Both of those guys with 3 Ks in that stretch. Both of them were off yesterday. And as I was telling you here, like, Turang hit a couple balls hard yesterday, including one to the outfield. Let me see. Turang had a line out at 104, a ground out at 104, a line out at 97. Like, those are good batted ball events. So those are, you know, those are swings and those are batted ball events I look at and say, all right, that's good process. Like, that's not going to last. Churio is such an interesting baseball player. He's very emotive. Like, you can watch him in the box and know very little about baseball, and I think kind of understand what's going through his mind. When he's lost up there and he doesn't have a good sense of what he's seeing, you can tell. I think we've seen that a lot recently. Now, he's always been an aggressive hitter, and he'll expand the strike zone, and he's got the bat speed and the strength to be able to do that and, for the most part, protect and make contact. He'll get a little, you know, sweeper or slider hungry off the bottom part of the plate, and, like, you can have the longest bat in baseball. You're not going to be able to get to some of those pitches, so he can be a little reckless, too. But it's not just that Churio is chasing pitches outside of the zone right now. He's not seeing the pitches correctly inside the zone. He's behind in a lot of counts, which forces him to expand the zone and protect the plate. And then he'll dig in and he'll take an 0-2 count from a 2-2 to a 3-2 count, and then he'll swing and a miss on a pitch down and away, or he'll watch one right down the middle. I don't think he really trusts what he's seeing. He's very emotive. You can tell just watching him. I think there are at bats where you can see him lock in and dig in. And I wonder if Churio just needs a couple of at-bats to go his way just to re-engage him, just to lock in a little bit. I think sometimes that's an issue with Churio. But his swing decisions and plate discipline have, you know, maybe even gone backwards so far this year. He's still got the talent to rip one out of the ballpark, and we saw that the other day. But he's not crushing mistakes like I'd like him to. It feels like just about every night or every other night I'm listening on the radio or I'm watching and I'm like, oh, and there's a hanging breaking ball that he fouled back. That's a plate that, you know, it's the type of pitch that he needs to crush. He needs to hit really hard, and he's missing those. He's not seeing strikes correctly. He's chasing outside of the zone because he's not seeing inside the zone correctly. So one problem leads to another. You know, so I think Churio needs to find his footing a little bit. Contreras has actually been okay. I normally find a way to complain about Contreras. Yeah, he's good to ground into a double play and kill a rally with a couple guys on because he doesn't elevate the ball very well, but that's just kind of part and parcel with the player he is. Terang, I would expect this week to see better results. We started to see it yesterday. I'm not so sure about Churio. That's concerning. He needs to get his footing just a little bit. That's a big part of the continued success of this team. And they look, they should have a pretty good window this week. I talked about this with Bill earlier against the Giants, who are a floundering team. Floundering. I think both are true. And then the Rockies this weekend. Like, this is a stretch where you don't just want to beat bad teams. You should hope the Brewers continue to win games, but I'd like to see Churio jump on a couple, get a couple big swings, find his footing. Terang get his footing a little bit. Again, I hope it started yesterday with some really hard hit balls. Churio and Contreras the same. This is a big week, not just to continue to win games, but for their top of the order, meat of the order bats to really start feeling it in a way that I don't know they have for a couple of weeks. If you want to jump in and talk Brewers, we can do so after this break. And then I want to get into the NFL, some huge transactions today. And I wonder if the Packers are falling a little behind or maybe feeling like they should make a trade of their own. So that's coming up. But your Brewers calls and your thoughts in the meantime. 608-321-1670. We're back after this.
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0: There's a lot of good things happening. You know, we're giving guys a day here and there. I give Trujillo and Contreras a day off, and the club still came through. You know, that's losing a lot of firepower there. But, yeah, Miz and Uribe and McGill. McGill, again, has refound his confidence and he's attacking the zone, and it's, he's really good. So, happy to get out of here, not playing our best, but certainly, doing the things we need to do.
23: It's what good teams do. Find a way to win games and steal games when you're not playing your best. That was true on Thursday against the Cardinals, or was that Wednesday? I think that might have been Wednesday because they had an off day. But getting no hit through seven and then stealing a win, that's pretty good. And then stealing a game on Friday. And look, to be fair and to be accurate, they may have not needed to steal that game if not for Luis Renifo being a complete and total head ass, throwing a ball into right field that cost them 2-3 runs. So that changed the complexion of the game, too. They were able to fight back and win the game regardless. Whether or not you want to view it as a steal, point remains. Top of the lineup, lagging Brandon Sproat. Isn't getting better. He might be getting worse. This team's far from perfect right now. And yet they go 5-1 between the Cardinals and the Astros and have some winnable games against the Giants and Rockies this week. So the team's in a good spot. Your Brewers phone calls. We got loaded phone lines. So let's be efficient here. Wisco Sports Show. Who's this?
9: France, great weekend for the Brewers. Could have been perfect, but hey, that's okay. That's why you play 162. You'll take a series win any day you can get it.
23: I guess I'm trying to decide, would I have preferred for Brandon Sproat to have a good start and to win that one and then to lose on Miz Day? Like, I don't know. But at some point, and we'll get to this in an hour or two, Murph talked about it, your boy, Cone, Brandon Sproat, at some point needs to start to take a little bit of a step. So if that's the one loss on Saturday, I guess I can stomach it.
9: Yeah, I'm a big Brandon Sproat fan, but, Murphy's comments are totally fair. You know, this is a professional ball club. You're expected to perform when you're given the ball. So, I still think there's a really good pitcher inside Brandon Sproat. And at the same time, Murphy was totally justified to go at him. I wish you would keep that up, maybe with Sal Frelick, Joey Ortiz. Renifo, it's June 1st. Can we ship this guy out?
23: That guy's a terrorist, man. Like, he's not a good base runner. He's not a good third baseman. He's not hitting. I just, with Jett Williams and Cooper Pratt, I just think the Brewers want to be extra sure that when they make that move, that they're ready to make that move. Because once they DFA or they replace Luis Renifo, they're not going to be able to just stick him in AAA, I would imagine. Like, he'll go somewhere in free agency or, get claimed on waivers or whatever. I don't know how the system works, but I think that's what's holding it up. Adam McAlvey wrote about this today, about the options waiting in AAA. I just think the Brewers clearly must want to be really sure when they eventually make that move, is my point.
9: So were they not really sure when they gave Cooper Pratt an MLB contract? Like, that's where I kind of see this disconnect. You're paying him like a major leaguer, but he's still playing in the minor leagues.
23: That's true.
9: I guess I don't get the process here for the Brewers if they're too scared to bring up this guy that, let's be real, he's a top 10 contract value on the Brewers right now.
23: That's true. They're currently overpaying him, Cone. I appreciate the call. We got a bunch of people on hold. I feel like Jett Williams is probably the third baseman and Cooper Pratt's probably the shortstop, but they don't need a shortstop right now. Well, they need a shortstop. They need a third baseman worse. So we can argue, we've been doing this for a month or two, like why the Brewers haven't pulled a trigger on either one of those prospects at either third or short. I think Renifo is like an active disaster. I think Joey Ortiz remains a situation where it's like you could get better there, but I don't know that it's actively losing you games. He might not be contributing to wins. I think Renifo's actively trying to lose you games right now. Friday night was a disgrace. 608-321-1670, Wisco Sports Show. Who's this?
8: Hey, this is Seth.
23: Seth? Hey, Seth, what's going on?
8: Not much, just heading home. Sorry if you lose me here. I'm on 56 leaving Boroka Hills.
23: Oh.
8: Just golfed 18 on a beautiful day.
23: Attaboy. Hell yeah.
8: I kind of talk about what you guys were just talking about. Renifo's time's up, but I can see them not pushing anybody up from the minors just because, you know, we're still winning series, you know. I don't think there's any reason to rush it. But yeah, Renifo doesn't do anything, but Hamilton does little things. It always seems like he sparks little things in innings that get it going, and so I can tolerate him for now.
23: Yeah, I love this, Seth, and I'm going to let you go just in case we do lose you. You bring up another great point about the left side of the infield. Why haven't they done anything yet? Well, there's a whole myriad of the options or lack thereof with Renifo, whether or not Williams and Pratt are ready yet. There's a bunch of, you know, different factors at play. Another one is, well, wait a minute. They're winning at a really high level since May 5th. Again, that's the number. That's the date that I picked because it makes the Brewers look best. The Brewers are 17-5. So the Brewers probably feel internally, well, we'd like to give Jet Williams and or Cooper Pratt a little bit more time anyways. Why do we need to rush? If they were 500 in the month and they needed a spark, or if they're on a losing streak, sure, they're 17-5. And they've lost one series since like mid-April, and it was to the Dodgers when they didn't have any of their good pitchers going. So, that Seth, you bring up another great point. If we're trying to figure out why they haven't made a move yet on the left side of the infield, McAlvey wrote about this today. If you want more, MLB.com. He tweeted out the story, too. I guess this came out yesterday as I look at the date. That's a factor, too. Where it's like, well, we don't really want to do it yet. We'd love to give, let's say they want to give Jet Williams another month. Well, all they're doing is winning. And I don't know that Luis Renifo is the chemistry pillar that's holding this whole thing up. But, you know, why go shape? You're not turning over the apple cart, but why shake the apple cart if you don't have to? So I'm sure that's something the Brewers are weighing as well, Seth. Hope the round of golf was good. 608-321-1670, Wisco Sports Show. Who's this?
10: Hey, Grant, you got me?
23: Yeah, I got you.
10: This is Logan from Tosa, first-time caller.
23: Hell yeah, Logan. What's going on?
10: I just really feel as if this last series showed that the Brewers need Brandon Woodruff back.
23: Mm. Yeah.
10: I think that you have in Coleman Crow, Robert Gosser, and who knows with 24-year-old Logan Henderson's back. It's just all kind of in flux. And then, like we talked about with Sproat, Murphy's comments aren't exactly what we expect from somebody that's got trust in that guy

0: Crow is fine. I don't know. It was weird the other night when he went. He threw a lot more fastballs, and maybe they're trying to bring him along. Maybe they're trying to develop him into a pitcher that doesn't necessarily have to rely on. I don't think his curveball is gimmicky, but in his first couple appearances, you saw opposing hitters really that kind of the third time through the order say, okay, I know what this guy does. So maybe that this last appearance, the pitch mix was an effort to mature his delivery a little bit, to maybe try to be a more well-rounded pitcher. I didn't really like it. It was just a lot of fastballs, which isn't what he does well. So I like Coleman Crow. He's fine. I don't know that he's a massive difference maker one way or the other. You have Miz and you have Harrison right now. I would love Brandon Woodruff to be back in this rotation, but do they need him back right now so badly to the point where they should rush him and fire bullets that they'd maybe like to have more come September, October? That's the question. But the rest of the rotation now with Henderson down and Sproat looking the way that he is, you're absolutely right. You would love to have Brandon Woodruff back. I just don't know what the trade-off is. And I think Woodruff, I just think they're taking their time, man. I talked about this last week. Like, I think Woodruff is just fine missing 2 months right now. I mean, he'd rather be out there. I'm not saying that he's dogging it, but I think this whole season for him is about how can I pitch in big games that matter at the end of the year? How do I need to design my plan and my path this regular season to be available to pitch in the first playoff series we're in? And I get that for Woodruff, and I get it for the Brewers. It doesn't really help them right now. They need starters, and they're running out of them. 608-321-1670, Wisco Sports Show. Who's this?
1: Hey, Grant, this is Ben in West Bend. Thanks for taking my call.
0: Of course, Ben. What's up?
1: I'm going to play devil's advocate here. I think now is the time to bring up Cooper Pratt or Jett Williams because we are winning.
0: So there's not too much pressure on them when they get here type of situation.
1: Exactly. Yeah. So I think that having them get their legs under them now at this point in the season would be more beneficial than if we were 500, putting the pressure on them or having unnecessary pressure. I think this is a great situation to bring them up.
0: And that's reasonable. Do they play every day? You know what I mean? Like, is Jett Williams your everyday third baseman, or are they going to, that's another thing. Like, I think the Brewers, when they bring these guys up, they want them to basically be everyday players. I don't think they want to bring them up and give them a cup of coffee or platoon them. Are we in a place, Ben, where we can do that?
1: I don't think so. I think that right now you could do like a 50-50 for a little bit. But if you want to bring them up full time, I would wait probably another month and see how terrible it gets at third base. Yeah.
0: This is so fun. So I appreciate the call. This is so funny. The Brewers are 5-1. It's like, okay, what can we nitpick? What can we fix? But that's also like, I think that's good sports talk, right? The team is good. What can they do better? You know, what changes can we, you know, where can we tweak? What can we, you know, debate or what can we argue over? I would imagine it won't be too much longer. Renifo just gives you nothing. It'd be one thing if he was Joey Ortiz with great defense. His defense actively hurt them Friday night. Should have probably cost them a game. They were lucky it didn't. He can't hit. David Hamilton can steal bases and add value that way. Luis Renifo can't. I don't know how many stolen base attempts he has this year. I can think of two. He was thrown out in both. So I think at a certain point, probably in the month of June, I'd bet that Jett Williams is up here to play third. But with the Brewers winning, they feel no pressure to do it. But I actually like that last point, too. It's like, well, maybe that makes it the time to do it. So they get up here and, you know, they can jump right in and they don't have to be thought of as some savior or spark plug when the team is losing. I don't know. I think both schools of thought are good. One more call here and then we'll take a break. Wisco Sports Show. Who's this?
2: Hey, this is Adam in Lone Rock calling in.
0: Adam in Lone Rock. Oh, boy. Thanks for the call,
2: sir.
0: Adam. What's going on?
2: No problem. I was just taking in the Brewer content here the last segment, and one of the things that when you had mentioned McKelvey's report and even your own line of thinking on being fortunate that they're winning and being able to wait, I think the real good thing about that also is it could provide more clarity in teams that are dropping out of the pennant race and trade assets that become available, and it gives them more clarity on where they kind of want to approach the trade market.
0: Sure.
2: Which still could be the left side of the infield. I mean, if you can maybe get a guy that's not on a non-contender, plus plug a hole and upgrade over Ortiz, I think with one of those guys also, I don't see how that can do anything but help the club also. So that's kind of what, I think that's what's good about them being on the stretch they're on right now.
0: I think they have a lot of options over there. I appreciate the call. Thanks for listening in Lone Rock. Hell yeah. I think it's our first caller from Lone Rock. Call back sometime. I think the Brewers want to remain flexible on that side of the field. I think this year going into

0: next year and the year after, because they know their replacements and their future, their internal. And they might not be ready right this second, but between this year and next, you know, lockout dependent, they will be. So I don't think the Brewers want to acquire anyone long term. I don't think that's how they operate anyways. I mean, they don't add anybody really under Matt Arnold. But, you know, maybe for 3 months of the season, if they can get a big stick at third base, like just throw out Arenado. I don't think Arizona's going to deal him because Arizona's playing well. But just, you know, for an example, that might make sense. But anything past that, I don't think it makes sense. They don't want to roadblock anyone at third base or shortstop. If they did, they probably would have done it this offseason, and I think it's clear they didn't want to. We'll be back in just a couple minutes. I want to switch to talk about some of the big NFL storylines, a couple big trades made today we can discuss next.
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0: Grant here for Kai's Chevy Town. They're a short drive from anywhere. They've been doing business in Menominee just off Interstate 94 as a family now for over three generations. 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There was no interrogation and beating me over the head with questions. Well, don't you want something a little bigger? Don't you want something a little fancier? Nope. 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It was perfect for me. They recognized that right away and helped make the process simple and direct. 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
11: I'm meteorologist Paul Trombley with your updated forecast. Cloudy skies with a few peaks of sun this afternoon, with daytime highs approaching 80. Winds out of the northeast around 5 miles per hour. Partly cloudy tonight, lows dip down to about 55. Tomorrow, high of 86. Lots of sunshine Wednesday with highs in the upper 80s. Thunderstorms likely Thursday. That's the latest forecast on Sports Talk 105.1. Right now, it's 79 degrees.
12: Team. They were the team. They were persistent. They reached out to the Cleveland Browns wanting to trade for Myles Garrett around the time when the Browns adjusted Myles Garrett's contract to move some bonuses up a little bit. The Browns said, no, he is not available. Rams tried again after the draft and said, we want him. Here's more. Here's more. They said, no, he is not available. Okay, well, then they said, what if we included Jared Verse? Well, that was someone the Cleveland Browns have had eyes on for a long time. When Jared Verse was suddenly in the deal, the picks got moved around a little bit. It got to a point where the two teams said, you know what? This could actually happen. They're expected to agree in totality later today. Right now, they are finalizing this deal, this absolute stunner. Myles Garrett expected to be a member of the Los Angeles Rams, the one and only team to pursue him. Persistence pays off for Les Snead, for Sean McVay and company. Just an unbelievable day.
0: Myles Garrett is a Los Angeles Ram, kind of out of nowhere. Broke during Bill's show earlier today, and I cracked the mic and said, Bill, I hate interrupting you here, but we should probably talk about this. It's Jared Verse, a future first, a future second, and a future third, which actually, to the ear, at least in my ear, doesn't sound that insane, but you got to remember, Jared Verse is awesome and probably worth a first and maybe more in his own right. Because he's a young, just stud of a pass rusher. So it's a huge haul, and it should be for a player the level of Myles Garrett. Here's my question. We could talk about what this means for the Packers. And the Packers have been connected to Josh Sweat, who's potentially going to get moved from Arizona. And I don't think the Packers today saw this news and thought, oh, now we need to push more chips in to get Josh Sweat. And I think that's bad process. I think when you're making moves specifically to keep up with the Joneses, I think you can get yourself in trouble. Now, you want to be cognizant of your competition, and you always want to, you know, you always want a better team. So if you have a chance to get better, get better. But I don't think you should make a move or spend capital that you are uncomfortable making or spending just because another team did something. There might be exceptions to that rule. There might be situations where that's not the case. I just think that's bad process. So I doubt that's the way the Packers are operating. But maybe, you know, maybe there's more urgency now with another stud pass rusher in the NFC for the Packers to go and get another player. We could talk about that next. Here's what I'm confused about. Here's what I don't get. You know, the Rams and their all-in approach. They've been all-in since like 2016. What draft was Jared Goff in? Jared Goff draft. Because that was the draft they moved up to, you know, pick number one, right? That was the 2016 draft. So the Rams, in my estimation, just what I'm seeing here, tell me if I'm wrong, have been trading all of their picks, getting as many good players, and going all in to try to win now for 10 years. Okay? 10 years. I am told, or was told, that, well, at a certain point, this is going to catch up with them, right? At a certain point, this window will close. And I guess my point is, well, when's that going to happen? Because they've been doing this for 10 years now. And the way I see it, Once Jared Goff got good and once Sean McVay got there, which was the first year after Jeff Fisher and Jared Goff didn't work, they've been a contender and they've been good every year. So, well, you know, you're running up, you're dead on the credit card. Okay, well, when is that debt coming due exactly? I'm not suggesting that the Packers should do this. It works for the Rams, but I guess like today I saw Marcus Mosher tweet, the Rams understand windows. Good luck to everyone else. And Bukowski quotes this. He says, well, it worked for him last time, but they've also seen plenty of teams go all in and come up short. They were a dropped interception in the NFC Championship game from coming up in 2021 too. Still need luck on your side. And Pete's not completely saying the Rams are stupid for doing this. He's just pointing out that other teams have tried this and failed. I don't think any teams have tried this to this extent. And I'm not arguing that the Rams are smart and they're well coached and their quarterback is good. So they're not just merchants of all in aggressive trades. They're good at a lot of things. Drafting in the middle rounds, they have to be because they don't have first, second round picks in some years. I guess I'm going to need to explain to me, when is this supposed to catch up with the Rams? Everyone says, well, this will catch up with you. When? They've been doing this for 10 years. I went back and I looked season by season, the Rams records. The only year that they've been bad has been 2022. They went 5-12. And I'm like, yeah, didn't Stafford get hurt? I was just reading the Wikipedia page for this season because it's a good summation. It says the Rams dealt with notable key injuries to most of their starters, including quarterback Matthew Stafford, Cooper Kupp, and Aaron Donald. Oh, okay. So that would make sense. The Rams finished the season with the third most players on injured reserve behind the Tennessee Titans and Denver Broncos. Through each of their first 11 games of the season alone, the Rams started 11 different offensive line combinations. No team since the 1970 merger had accomplished that feat. So the one year the Rams fell off in this all-in window was the year that all of their good players got hurt. I just need someone to explain to me why more teams don't do this thing. Why don't more teams do this? It's not biting the Rams in the ass. They keep getting good players. Now, you need the quarterback. They have Matthew Stafford, but a lot of teams have good quarterbacks. I think Matthew Stafford is really good. He's not beyond comparison. Why don't more teams do this? I don't know. Like, you can find a way to pay everybody. You can pay it in bonuses. You can push it out and add void years and do whatever you want with the salary cap. Why don't more teams do it? Because the assumption is, well, it'll catch up with them. When is it catching up with them? I didn't even look at what draft picks they had to trade today. I'm like, I guess they got picks to trade. Funny how that works, because they just acquired Trent McDuffie, the corner. They just made an all-in move. So when is this supposed to catch up with them? I don't understand why the Rams are the only team doing this and the rest of the world's like, they won't get away with it. I'm like, they're guys that are getting away with it. All right, let's take some NFL phone calls here or whatever. I mean, I'll get the ball rolling. It's a huge NFL story. It's probably the biggest move of the offseason. Unless something slipped my mind. AJ Brown went to the Patriots today, which was expected. I don't have extended thoughts on that other than why did the Patriots have to give up a first round pick? He was only going there. We all knew it. Why did they have to give up a first? Just seems a little strong, but that's my only thought on that. 608-321-1670. A couple calls here. Wisco Sports Show. Who's this?
13: This is John in Cornell.
0: John in Cornell. If there's a man that understands the economics of the NFL, it would be a man from Cornell. No?
13: Yes. No, I am. Okay, so I'm also a Browns fan. So as a Browns fan, it's very logical to get rid of him. But
0: I agree.
13: I would say, yeah, it makes sense for the Rams, and it makes sense for teams to make, you know, shots for big name players. Some teams are better at it than others. You know, a team that has done well in it in the last 20 years, you could say would be the New England Patriots.
0: Yeah.
13: Now, so, I mean, not to, I know, so I don't know. I guess I would say it really boils down to a team's ability to assess the talent of a player. And if they're good at it, they're great at it. So you could say, like, to your point, the Rams have been doing it, and for the most part, they've made out quite well. They got Von Miller, and they did really well with Von Miller the one year, and they picked up some running back the year they went to the Super Bowl. I don't remember who.
0: They traded for Jalen Ramsey. They've done this with so many players, John. I forget all the players they've done it with. Great players, really good players.
13: Yes, yes. And so, but Also, on the flip side of the coin, for the Cleveland Browns, he's a disgruntled player.
0: Yeah.
13: He was disgruntled last season. They should have just, I don't know, they kept him for whatever reasons, don't ask me, but it would have made sense to trade him last year. We probably would have gotten more for him. So, I think the Rams are smart. Get a player, and when he's at his best, and, you know, the same as the Rams, as the Packers did with
0: Parsons, yeah.
13: I
0: think the difference between the Rams and the Patriots, John, that's a great call. Appreciate it. We'll talk again soon. The Patriots would get disgruntled players at a discount. The Rams are paying blue chip prices for blue chip players. There's a little bit of a difference there. I like it for the Browns because they got a bunch of picks and they got Jared Verse, who's awesome, and he's 25. So he fits their window. He's not as good as Myles Garrett. But it's not just, hey guys, look at all these beans we got. We got all these draft picks. Because if I was a Browns player or a fan, I'd be like, you guys have had a bunch of picks. Like, so yeah, you give up Myles Garrett, but I think a lot of Browns fans are thinking, well, we're not going to win with him. So go trade him and you get a player. You could win with Jared Verse if you get a quarterback that doesn't stink. He's only 25 and he's awesome. And you got some picks to boot, you know, scattered throughout the next couple of years. 608-321-1670. Wisco Sports Show. Who's this?
14: We got back-to-back Johns. Somebody get the plunger.
0: John in St. Paul. What's going on?
14: Hey, I think one of the things that happens in the offseason is fans around the NFL start to treat the real world like Madden, right? And even this conversation that you're having about the Rams, well, why are the Rams getting away with it, right?
0: Mm-hmm.
14: I think the piece of the NFL that we as fans, when we get pro football focus and advanced analytics and all this mumbo jumbo spreadsheet football, is we forget about the two most important elements of a football team, and that is culture and confidence. You see so often a bottom of the league team fire their coach, get rid of everybody, bring most of the players back, but they just replace the coaches. They replace the training staff. They replace everybody in the organization that impacts the players in how they carry their culture
0: mm-hmm.
14: and how they display their confidence. And so I think when you're thinking, why are the Rams getting away with this? It's the culture and the confidence that Sean McVay brings to the football program. What do you think?
0: I agree. No. Look, here's the thing. Vagabond John, I appreciate the call. If I was starting an NFL team today, I'd take Sean McVay and I wouldn't think twice about it. That's who I'd want. I think he's outstanding. And they got a little unique thing there. I think his style and his approach probably fits with Les Snead and the ownership and LA, the market and the place. I think players probably want to, I'd want to go live in Southern California. It's very nice there. Well, grew up with the taxes. Okay. Well, I don't know what you want. Like, you know what I mean? Right. It's a desirable place. Athletes, famous people, rich people would want to live there. Okay. So that works too. I don't think any team could do what the Rams are doing. But the things that the Rams need to make this successful is also things that other teams need. Like, you need a good coach regardless. And you need a good GM and you need a good culture regardless. So there's plenty of teams. I think the Eagles have that. They have a good culture and a good GM, at least. I don't know about the coach. Right? There's plenty of teams with good coaches, good cultures, and nobody other than the Rams does this. And they just, like, they're going to keep being good. There's a whole Ty Simpson part of this trade that I think is interesting, too. Maybe we can talk about that next, but I got to get one more break. And if you're on hold and can wait, I promise I'll get to you, but I got to sneak a break in here. Otherwise, we're going to be up against it at 5 o'clock in Zach's update. Final segment of the first hour next.
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0: 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Thank you for waiting. Just give me 30 seconds. We're talking about Myles Garrett ending up on the Rams today for Jared Verse and a slew of picks, a handful of picks. And I saw a lot of people tweet today, well, that Ty Simpson pick looks pretty dumb now. Wouldn't you like another blah, blah, blah to go with this all-in team? And No. I think you're all missing the point. I think Bukowski nailed it. He tweeted this earlier today. I just retweeted it at Wisco Grant. I've seen a lot of people saying the opposite, but the Garrett trade makes sense. Makes the Ty Simpson pick make more sense to me. You could say F them picks when you don't need those picks for a quarterback. Exactly. You have your quarterback settled. You don't need to worry about him now. That gives you the flexibility to go get Myles Garrett or whoever else. But this is the wisdom and clarity with which only Packers fans can see the world, because we're smarter. Yes, we are wise. We are wise, more so than others. 608-321-1670. Wisco Sports Show. Who's this?
24: Grant, it's Q.
0: Q! Good evening. It's been a bit. Hope you've been well.
24: I hope you've been well, too. The start of summer is the best time of year in Wisconsin.
0: I agree. So I agree.
24: Great.
0: What do you think?
24: I'm a little fired up today, and it's actually about the A.J. Brown trade.
0: Hit me.
24: Not because we didn't trade for him today, but I'm furious that we didn't trade for him in 2022. Because since then, I posted it in your chat. You can read it if you want. Mm-hmm. We haven't had a single wide receiver with over 900 yards. And it's a nobody's list of leading receivers. And I would argue that if we would have traded for A.J. Brown in 22, we would have been to the Super Bowl two out of the last 4 years, too. And they recouped all of the draft capital. They traded a first and a fourth for him when they traded for him from the Titans. And they got back a first and a fifth today. And I think that this team's problem is not defense. I think that they have not invested in offense. And I pray that we find a way to get a true number one for Jordan Love, because I think with a true number one, this offense will explode and we'll actually see who Jordan Love is. And we might actually have a chance to get more than one round in the playoffs.
0: So I love this call. I love the take, Q. I appreciate it. So here's the thing. You're going to say true number one, and a lot of people are going to get hung up on that. Okay. Forget Q said true number one. Let's say a proven guy, AJ Brown, has proven that over the course of the year, he can carry a big workload. I agree with you, Q, on that. Bill Huber talked about this on Bill's show earlier today. I'll scramble to find the sound over this next break. I think I remember where it was. I'll see if I can find it. I was going to cut it earlier and I forgot. Bill Huber pointed out, like, between Watson, Reed, and Golden, there's a question there on whether or not those guys can carry the freight for an entire season. Now, whether or not you think somebody is a true number one, okay, well, whatever. We're talking about a proven player, Q, to your point, that can carry the load. I like the take. I don't understand why the Patriots had to give up a first for him. Everyone knew he was going there. And maybe the Eagles just hold the line. Maybe they just held the line. They weren't going to settle for anything less. Maybe the Pats wanted it done. They said, we just want to bury this thing. I don't know. I feel like everyone knew he was going there. Why'd it take a first round pick? We'll pick this up on the other side. First, 2 minutes, we'll get an update from Zach Heilpern. Be right back.
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5: Well, the Brewers are back home tonight against the Giants after finishing off an impressive month of May yesterday with a 2-0 win over Houston. Milwaukee won an MLB best 19-7 during the month with three sweeps and winning seven series. On May 8th, they were 5.5 games out of first place in the NL Central. They now own a 4.5 game lead in the division, but you wouldn't know that listening to manager Pat Murphy.
6: I don't think we're playing particularly well. I really don't. But again, I trust these guys, and you know they're doing a lot of good things. There's a lot of people contributing. I'm happy to get out of here and not playing our best, but certainly doing the things we need to do.
5: Tonight, the crew will send Shane Drohan to the mound against San Francisco. He's 2-1 with a 2.63 ERA. Going to be his second start of the season, his first since early April. The Giants counter with Leighton Roop. He's 5-5 with a 3.30 ERA. San Francisco has lost 9 of their last 12 coming in. First pitch is set for 6:40. Turning to the Packers, they were back in the field for the second week of OTAs today. They've got practices today, tomorrow, and then again on Thursday. And for Wisconsin, they landed a pair of commitments from Arizona natives in their 2027 class yesterday. 4-star wide receiver Jai Jones and 3-star linebacker Nathan Jones. They now have 15 commits in the class.
7: 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More at Abbott.

0: we know what their who their top three are. But I mean, there's like no depth. They went from an embarrassment of riches where, with Dobbs and Wicks to what happens if Christian Watson gets hurt or Jaden Reed or Matthew Golden? And there's some real injury histories with those guys. And this is where I think is people can downplay OTAs, but like receivers versus cornerbacks, that's pretty real football.
1: Hydrating to eating meals to the recovery. I feel really confident with our plan and what we're going to do. And, you know, the circumstances are the circumstances, but it's the same for both teams.
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3: All right, that's Bill Huber. There's more on that in the first hour of Bill's show today. I'm going to keep digging. He talked about receiver. Saying, well, what if Watson gets hurt? Or what if Jaden Reed gets hurt? And those guys get hurt. It's not like they have a perfect bill of health through the first 3 or 4 years of their career so far. So I think depth at wide receiver, a real question. That's something that we talked about with Q before the break. He called in as we react to two of the bigger stories of the day, two of the bigger stories of the offseason. Myles Garrett's been traded to the Rams. Significant, very significant, and lesser so for us, but still interesting. AJ Brown's been dealt to the Patriots for a first and a fifth. The first round pick is in next year's draft, which I think is a shrewd piece of negotiating for the Eagles, because the Patriots are going to pick second to last. They were just in the Super Bowl. I don't understand why the Pats needed to give up that much. I don't understand why it took a first round pick anyways. What were the Eagles going to do? Keep him? Were they going to trade him somewhere else? He wanted to play with Vrabel. Everyone knew it. Everyone knew this move was going to happen. So why did it take a first? And why did you let the Eagles push the first out? If I'm Elliott Wolf, I'm like, no, you're going to take our first rounder this year. You're lucky you're getting a first at all. You're going to take the end of the first round pick. You're not going to be able to go into next year. I don't understand. Really good piece of business by Howie Roseman and the Eagles. I feel like the Patriots, well, good for them. They're improving their team and they're going for it around Drake May after just coming up short to the Seahawks in the Super Bowl. I don't understand why they had to spend that much. So we'll stick with this. We'll get back to the Brewers towards the bottom of this hour at maybe 5:20, 5:30, but Myles Garrett to the Rams, AJ Brown to the Patriots, and Josh Sweat is rumored to be connected with the Packers. I can give you some details on that, but I want to take your phone calls, as many of you have been waiting. 608-321-1670. Wisco Sports Show. Who's this?
4: Grant. Hey, Tony from Texas.
3: Hey, Tony.
4: Myles Garrett. I met this dude. He's an Arlington, Texas native. Met this dude. He was a senior in high school, built like a Greek god. This guy, good for him going to the Rams. But you know, you're getting into the Winklerverse there of Q. I got to give a shout out to Hot Take Jake. This guy, Hot Take Jake, predicted Wembanyama would be the next coming. I didn't really see it, but hey, Victor Wembanyama got the Spurs to the finals. I know it's not the NBA lounge, but I got to bring it up.
3: You didn't see the 7'4" guy who was drafted number one overall being pretty good?
4: I mean, I saw Ralph Sampson 2.0. I mean, for all you old heads like me, that's how Ralph Sampson was. I didn't watch him play. Did you watch him play when he was 17, 18?
3: No, I didn't. It's just, I don't know. He was kind of a big deal when they brought him, you know, when they sent Brian Windhorst over to Paris to interview the guy at the pay. Like, it was a big deal. I don't know. We don't know anything, but you know, to say that, well, I told you Wemby was going to be good. It's like, oh, all right. Well.
4: I didn't see it, but I'll give it, you know, give it up to the Spurs. They tanked three times and it worked out all three times. What, you know, the Bucks tank, what do we get? We get an injured Jabari Parker and a solid Andrew Bogut. So
3: Gary Wolfel's guy, now, I was going to say.
4: Gary Wolfel's guy. I guess Gary was quoted as saying 0.0 chance that Giannis does not get traded.
3: That's what it feels like. I don't mind Gary's reporting. I just wish he'd keep his commentary on his reporting to himself. Like, I here's what I don't want from Gary Wolfel. I don't want, I'm hearing that John Horst, who's a moron and a failure, is making calls on Giannis. It's like, okay, Gary, well, if you have a report, report it. Keep your commentary to yourself, man. Like, I just have a hard time with that.
4: Yeah, Gary's got some hot sports opinion. You know, there's a mayoral election out there in L.A. Spencer Pratt's going for it. Were you a big Hills fan, Grant? I was going to say it for the mailbag, but I got to ask you, does Spencer Pratt run for mayor? How about that?
3: How about that, Tony? I appreciate it. Tony, I want to talk more. We got loaded phone lines. I don't have an opinion on the Los Angeles mayoral election. I wish I did. I really wish I did. It seems like a lot of people in LA are fed up with certain things. I don't know. I thank you. Thank you, Tony. He didn't see it with Wembanyama. Okay. Are we sure? Yeah. And I'm trusting you to put together my AAU team, Tony. All right. What did he even mention an NFL thing? It's nice to hear from you, Tony. I love when you call. We're just going to move on. 608-321-1670. Wisco Sports Show. Who's this?
5: First time caller, Zena D.
3: Z, you've never called the show before? I feel like you have. Well, maybe, I don't know.
5: I have. I'm messing with you.
3: Okay. What's up, Z?
5: Nada. So, while everyone in the NFL is playing checkers, the Rams are playing chess. And I'll explain it this way. You're trading away your first-round pick next year for a proven player. And we all know that next year's class is loaded with quarterbacks. But yep. You take your quarterback this year, so he gets 1 year under McVay. You sign Stafford for a 2-year extension, even though it's probably a one and then maybe more. But we all know that Stafford's had this chronic back injury, so this could be his last hurrah. Mm-hmm. And you already have the quarterback in the wings. They're playing what the Packers did. The Packers would always draft a quarterback when you don't need a quarterback, but they do it anyways. And how did that work out? I don't know. We've Brett Favre, Matt Hasselbeck, you got Aaron Rodgers, now Jordan Love. I mean, it just keeps going on and on and on. And then you get a proven player, obviously, and you're also trading away assets, but you're also drafting key players that are proven to help you out. Like, you drafted Jared Verse in the first round, and then you trade him away to get Myles Garrett, and then you're drafting all these other Puka Nacua, mm-hmm. Cooper Kupp. They're tight ends, a solid tight end group, and you drafted Kyren Williams. You traded away your first-round pick, your first-round running back. I can't even remember his name. It was like 3 years ago. And then you also had, from Georgia, who was a stud.
3: Todd Gurley.
5: Todd Gurley. You drafted him, and then you cut him loose pretty much at the perfect time because you knew that the downfall was on the rise because no one else touched him.
3: Yeah, the knee. Yeah, he was cooked. Well, I think you're onto something here when you say, to go back to the beginning of your call when you said the Rams are playing chess and the rest of the NFL is playing checkers. What I don't get is the rest of the NFL acts like they're not allowed to play chess. You know what I mean? Like, oh, that's the Rams do that. We can't do that. Or a lot of the other owners are too cheap to do it because I'm not going to commit myself to learning all of the economics of what the Rams are doing, but in order to absorb you're not getting cheap first round picks. You're paying established players, right? You're creating void years. You're paying out bonuses. Like it's the same with the Eagles, right? So this is probably a cheap thing too from the rest of the NFL. Well, I can't do that. You know, the salary cap. It's like, well, you could if you wanted, but you'd have to spend more money.
5: I think everyone else is just scared to do it.
3: That too.
5: I mean, I think they're scared to do it because they make one or two wrong moves, they're out of a job. Where Les Snead, he's proven to do it, and it worked out in his favor, so he's actually buyed himself more and more time. And he's got the perfect coach for him.
3: Yeah.
5: It's like tea and crumpets, or, I don't know, spaghetti noodles and meatball sauce. I don't know what the comparison is, but you get what I'm saying. They are perfect for each other. Without one, you don't have the other. Like, I feel like if McVay wasn't with someone else, I don't think it'd be as successful as it is. It would still be successful, but I don't think we'd be talking as much. Or vice versa, if Les Snead didn't have McVay, I don't think we have this talk either.
3: No, it's a perfect match. I appreciate that, Z. That's a good call. There's one more caller on hold. Give me 30 seconds. I think the rest of the NFL around the Rams operate conservatively relative to the Rams for probably a mix of reasons. I think, Z, we talked about them both there. They're probably scared on some level. Scared isn't the right word. Conservative. Well, we can't do that. We can't trade away all our picks. We need the draft picks are important for the health of our team moving forward. We can't do that. Well, you can. But I think a lot of the other teams are like, well, we can't do that. We can't do that. But I also think a good portion of owners don't operate the way the Rams do, or probably a better comp is the Eagles, because the Eagles aren't as extreme, but the Eagles pay a lot of, there's a lot of dead cap and void years. The Eagles push out a lot of money to make that thing work because the owner is willing to spend not just, you know, player contracts, but cash, guaranteed salary dollars, real money. To work around the cap, to stretch the cap, to get more talent, more expensive, good players on your roster. And I just don't think all the owners are cut out for that. I think owners are cheap. And we're all cheap. But owners, we think of them as these millionaires. Another million? Sure, here you are. Whoa, you want to sign this player? Here's $30 million. Go nuts. Like, that's not them. Some of them. within reason. I think Jeff Lurie does that. I think Stan Kroenke with the Rams does. I think there are owners that, yes, do that. I think Ziggy Wolf and the Vikings, probably not to a lesser degree, but I think the Vikings are very aggressive as well and invested. The Packers are a little unique because they, well, they don't have a rich owner. They have many like myself. but I think it's conservatism and cheapness. If teams were a little bit more, if they expanded their minds the way they think, and the owners, you know, weren't cheap. Jerry Jones wasn't such a cheapo. You know, John Morrow wasn't such a cheapo. More teams would do this. 608-321-1670. Wisco Sports Show. Who's this?
6: Ridge Runner, Mark. How are we doing?
3: Good evening, Ridge Runner. I'm well.
6: Excellent. A couple of thoughts. So, 900-yard receiver.
3: Yes.
6: And my question is, and you can answer it, is that a product of the talent of the wide receivers we have, or is that a product of the system that we've been in since Matt LaFleur came in where we're not going to force feed one guy? Because I think a lot of times, you know, it's extreme talent or it's force feeding the guy who is your number one. And that's where those numbers can sometimes get inflated, but don't necessarily equal to a really good balanced offense.
3: I think it's both.
6: Yeah. The other thing, talking about the Rams and drafting a quarterback in the first round, I think the other thing that you need to highlight is they're willing to sit their first-round quarterback.
3: Yeah.
6: That the Packers do. Nobody else. Everybody talks about, well, if you draft a quarterback in the first round, you got to see what he's got. You got to play him. Why? Well, most often than not is they're picking one because they don't have an established quarterback,
3: mm-hmm.
6: which is in and of itself a problem. But if they would line it up like the Rams did, like the Packers usually do, pick them when you don't need them, when you have an established line, when you have a quarterback, and you can bank on that investment in 2 or 3 years rather than try and hope that in the first year he doesn't get just shell-shocked or blasted out of the league and he gets in his head because he keeps getting hit. So that was my two takes.
3: So I agree with both of those. It's a great call, Ridge Runner. I think to your first question, do the Packers not have a 1,000-yard receiver and a true number one because of talent or because of the system? I think it's both. Matt LaFleur has shown that when they have a number one guy, they will build the plane around that guy. They did it with Devontae Adams. It's not like, well, Devontae Adams doesn't get the yardage because they play a more egalitarian offense. Well, no, not necessarily. I don't think the Packers have had a guy that good. They've had a couple guys who are pretty good, which means the ball gets spread around. And also, Christian Watson gets hurt and Jaden Reed gets hurt. Jaden Reed has gotten hurt quite a bit in his three-year NFL career now. Christian Watson has not been as hurt as a lot of people say, but still has not had a clean bill of health. So I'm likely to defend Christian Watson in a lot of situations. I can't defend him here in this context because he's hurt a good amount, and that affects production as well. You know, how many balls they're catching and how many touchdowns they're scoring. So yeah, if A.J. Brown, you added him to this team in 2022, I think to Q's call before the hour, I think that's very interesting. We do know that the Packers have been in the mix, at least on Josh Sweat, Bill Huber writing about this at Sports Illustrated. It might have even been on Saturday. I was gallivanting this weekend, Friday or Saturday. Bill Huber and others have shared that the Packers have asked and they're interested on this. Let me see here. General manager, I'm just reading you directly from Bill Huber. General manager Brian Gutekunst could take the passive approach of hoping that the young pass rushers he assembled will rise to the occasion. Or Gutekunst could do what he did last year when he did the most aggressive thing imaginable and traded for Micah Parsons. Arizona Cardinals edge defender Josh Sweat could be available. The Packers could be interested. The dots are ridiculously easy to connect. When new Packers defensive coordinator Jonathan Gannon was the Eagles defensive coordinator, Sweat had 7.5 sacks, turned Pro Bowl honors in 21, and 11 sacks and a career-high 15 tackles for losses in 2022. In free agency last offseason, Sweat signed a 4-year $76 million contract with the Cardinals, which reunited him with Gannon. Sweat set career highs with 12 sacks and 4 forced fumbles. He had 5 sacks in the first 5 games. Gannon was a reason why he signed with the Cardinals, and it paid dividends on the field. The scheme and stuff, you can play fast in it, Sweat said. Gannon was thrilled to get back together with Sweat for reasons beyond sacks. Gannon said, guys pick his brain about certain things. He'll help in that way because he's played a lot of ball. He's been successful. I always say you want to know ball, talk to the players. He's one of the guys you can talk to. The Cardinals have reportedly received trade talks about Sweat, according to NFL insider Jordan Schultz. Sweat's contract could make the trade at least a little complicated. With $38 million guaranteed, the Cardinals would have to swallow a lot of dead cap money to make it happen. From Green Bay's perspective, he would come with cap charges of $10 million in 2026, a relative bargain, but $18 in 2027 and 2028. Really, though, Sweat could be a one-year rental because the signing bonus is Arizona's problem. The enormous 2027 and 2028 cap charges are all base salary and roster bonuses, so they could be erased from the ledger, so they could just cut him. The trade compensation might not be much. One high-ranking executive told Packers on SI that a fifth-round pick might get it done because Sweat is 29 and expensive. While he's been durable with only two career missed games in the past five seasons, the executive said Sweat is on his last leg. It's a weird thing to say for a player who hasn't missed a lot of time. When the Cardinals signed Sweat in 2025, the executive told The Athletic that the coaches would have to manage his knee. Another executive told The Athletic that having familiar with Gannon will help, but do I think Sweat is a great player? No. He helps them but doesn't move the needle a great deal. Still, despite the issues, the executive who spoke on Packers on SI said he'd make the deal, given the fact that Sweat is much more accomplished pass rusher than any of Green Bay's edge defenders. In fact, the returning group of Lucas Van Ness, Brenton Cox, Baron Sorrell, Colin Oliver, and Aaron Mosby have a combined 15 sacks in their careers. The Cardinals are coached by Mike LaFleur, brother of Matt LaFleur. Asked about the trade rumors recently, he said, "I don't even read into the offers. I don't even look at them. I'm just excited at the fact that I don't have to game plan against this guy. I got to know him when I first got this job. He's a good dude and goes about his process, blah, blah, blah, blah, blah." Some stats, some productive numbers. The Packers could use a pass rusher who could make a difference. Perhaps a third reunion between Gannon and Sweat could help the Packers not just survive without Parsons, but everyone say with me, thrive. As Gannon said last year, quote, "I know he can impact the game," which is one of the reasons we signed him. A fifth round pick for that guy for a 1 year rental, and then maybe you cut him or you restructure if it works out well. I'd do it today. Are you trying to win a Super Bowl or not, man? The Rams just signed Myles Garrett, and that's not a reason to go get extra desperate to make a move to keep up with the Joneses, but like the Super Bowl's not going to fall in your lap, especially with this coaching quarterback. We'll come back. We'll talk more about this pick at the NFL headlines for a couple more minutes, and then I want to get back to the Brewers and talk about Brandon Sproat and where the Brewers and Pat Murphy stand with him.
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15: How much sizzle is there to what's going on between the smoke and everything right now?
0: Yeah, if there wasn't the Josh Jacobs stuff going on, where you probably needed to get a running back in here, and I would say there'd be a lot more smoke, but I don't know if you can trade for two guys. You know, maybe you can. I have no idea, but you're right. They're going to go into week one, and probably week one, two, three, and four, with their edge guys in their careers having 15 and a half sacks. Career combined. Bennett has 8.5, and nobody else has more than, well, Henning Cox has 4. It's 1.5 for Sorrell, 1.5 for Cox, and half for Aaron Mosby. That's it. I mean, goodness gracious.
15: Right.
0: And I realize they don't play great quarterbacks, but they will get destroyed by the quarterbacks on that schedule if they can't find a pass rush. Again, I'm not saying they don't have a pass rush. Maybe Lucas Van Ness takes the next step, and you know, Baron Sorrell, year two jump, and Colin Oliver, year two jump, and Dennis Sutton is a player as a rookie. So I'm not saying that's not going to happen. But if they sit here on June 1st, they have, like, no pass rush on the edge. None. You know, maybe Van Ness pans out, but fine. They're going to double team Van Ness, and now what? I think it's a big problem. Again, maybe it'll all be fine. But Swan had, 12 sacks last year? His two best seasons are with Gannon. Makes a lot of sense. Again, if you have enough stuff you can trade, to go get a running back as well.
3: Side takeaway from that sound from Bill Huber earlier on Bill Michaels' show. They need a running back. He mentions that almost, you know, as a non-starter. Well, like, if you can trade for running back and this guy, great. So take that for what you will, what Bill Huber feels about Josh Jacobs and his situation moving forward. I will just say, I like Lucas Van Ness as much as the next guy, some of these young guys. I just don't know how many Super Bowl seasons have started with the phrase, maybe Lucas Van Ness takes a jump. Maybe he does. But if the season is riding on that, Then I think your season is limited, or that it has a ceiling. So Josh Sweat, to me, if that's what he's going to cost, you know, a day three pick, and even if you rent him for a year and then cut him, are you trying to win a Super Bowl, or are you trying to have a nice team and, you know, give Matt LaFleur a chance to see this through, as Ed Policy and others have seen? Like, what are we actually trying to do here? Rams just traded for Myles Garrett. And I know they just traded for Micah Parsons last year. I'm not trying to be unfair. But a fifth and $18 million this year for Josh Sweat, I don't know that I'm asking my franchise to move mountains here. Just, you trying to win a Super Bowl or not? 608-321-1670. Wisco Sports Show. Who's this? Hello? Line number one?
16: Hello?
3: Yes. Who's this?
16: Sorry. This is Tony from Onalaska.
3: Hey, Tony. What's going on?
16: I just think you guys need to relax on this depth thing a little bit. You know, I hear in the media all the time, and it's like, if you followed any other team, I guarantee there's media saying the same thing about their team. And it's like this receiver thing. It's like, what are they supposed to do? You know, they're not going to pay Dobbs. I mean, they couldn't afford to pay him. And do you want to get Gold in the ball? Do you want to get, you know, I know that Watson's been hurt a lot, but it's like, you want to get those guys the ball, you know, and it's awesome. They've had depth for how many years now? Where's that got them?
3: Yeah.
16: They need that number one guy to emerge, and I think Golden's going to be that guy. But it's just like, you know, in the media, all that, and Bill Huber's huge on this. They're always like, well, they don't have this. It's like, no team does. In the salary cap era, you're not going to be perfectly, you know, equipped at every position to handle injuries. And it's like, any team, you can name any team, if one of their star players goes down, they're screwed, you know? So it's just like, what are they supposed to do, you know? So
3: absolutely, Tony.
16: Something I hear all the time. It's like, they don't have this, they don't have that. It's like, no team does.
3: So I agree with all of this. The NFL, there's no perfect team, Tony. It's a great call. And I'm also honored that I'm considered a part of the media. It's a great honor. You're absolutely right. There's no perfect team. There's no team with a perfect amount of depth. Now, something you said about the wide receiver, they've had depth the last couple of years. Where did it get them? Sure. But they didn't necessarily get better. They didn't get different. They just got rid of a couple guys in that room. So you must believe, and the Packers must believe then, that Matthew Golden with more targets is going to be some ascendant player, and that Christian Watson with more targets is capable of carrying freight and carrying a load that we haven't seen him carry yet. And if you believe those things, fine, then these moves make sense. The defensive line, Tony, you and I can both agree, though, that there's some question marks there, right? What do you want him to do? I don't know. They signed Javon Hargrave to their credit. This Josh Sweat move interests me. It's a fit with Gannon that makes sense. It's a price that's not over the moon and back. So, no, I'm not asking them to trade every pick they have and, you know, and blow up their future. Nothing like that. And you're absolutely right that every team has question marks because that's how this league works. There's not enough good football players for every starting position and then for, you know, every two deep and three deep. Of course. Kay Schmidt in Oregon with a Brewers question. We'll get to this next. With the Brewers winning like they are, bringing up anybody for any other reason other than they are absolutely ready and forcing their way onto the big league roster would be doing them a disservice. Luis Lara is the guy that seems to be doing that, but Jett and Pratt aren't right now. Well, we'll get to this next. It's funny that the Brewers can keep winning, and I'm guilty of this, and we come on the air and it's like, okay, but when are we going to ditch this Renifo guy? You know, when are we going to find a solid third outfielder? When are we going to cut Joey Ortiz's playing time? I think it's funny. We'll get to this next, and I want to talk about Brandon Sproat as well. I'm going to give you the details first. Before we switch over, I want to slam the door on our NFL discussion today. We've talked about Myles Garrett going to the Rams, and I think a sneaky, interesting part of this move that us Packers fans and owners can really understand is everyone saying, well, if they were going to trade for Myles Garrett, why didn't they go all in? Why'd they draft Ty Simpson? It's like, well, no, that's why you draft Ty Simpson. You imbeciles, but we can't expect these other fan bases to understand such a thing. So I guess we're just going to be, you know, screaming into the void, our 13-time world champion Green Bay Packer void. But again, that's just wisdom and clarity I wouldn't expect other fan bases to have. That's why you draft the quarterback, is because now you have the flexibility to go get Myles Garrett or do other things because your quarterback in waiting is already on the roster. But again, you simpletons can't understand that. Here's Ian Rappaport with the latest on A.J. Brown, NFL Network, earlier today. Or maybe this is on, well, roster. But again, you simpletons can't understand that. Here's Ian Rappaport with the latest on A.J. Brown, NFL Network, earlier today. Or maybe this is on, well, would have been on NFL Network.

0: for some time that the Philadelphia Eagles, if they were going to trade A.J. Brown, wanted it to be for a first rounder. The Patriots were very clear. They did not believe that this trade was going to be for a first rounder. So they did what two teams do when they want to make a deal. They compromise. Instead of an immediate first rounder, it was wait a year and then a first rounder, which actually is an interesting part of this because we knew for sure where the Patriots first rounder was going to be this year. We don't know where it's going to be in 2028. It actually could be worse. It could be lower in the draft. They could win the Super Bowl. It could be better. But that guessing game is something we're going to follow for years to come.
1: So that's the thing that I don't get about this. I understand why New England would want him. I understand why A.J. Brown would want to go play there. I understand all these things. Why did it take a first? And if it's going to take a first, why couldn't it have been this year's first, which will be pick 31, right? Second place team, they runner up in the Super Bowl. Why did you let Howie Rosen say, well, we'll take next year's first, which will probably be better. And it will be better unless the Patriots win the Super Bowl. Why? And then a fifth as well for posterity? Why? Everyone knew A.J. Brown was going to the Patriots. Who were they bidding against? Maybe they were bidding against other teams. I don't know. That just seemed like the best kept secret in football for weeks. So why did it take a first? I don't know. Also, the NFL main Twitter account, I was looking at this while Ian Rappaport was talking, tweeted out a picture of a young A.J. Brown in a Patriots jersey, and it's bothering me because A.J. Brown looks like he's 8 years old in this picture. And I don't know if A.J. Brown did grow up a Patriots fan or not. He probably did if they're tweeting this picture. But this image is altered because this Patriots jersey, it's a Tom Brady 12 jersey on little A.J. Brown, has Nike swooshes on the sleeve. And I don't think they switched to the Nike swoosh. I don't think Nike took over the jerseys until, what, 2011 or 2012? So this can't be a real picture. Or it's a real picture and someone went through and changed the jersey to match the sponsorship, which just... this doesn't matter. It's just something that I saw out of the corner of my eye when Ian Rappaport was talking, and it annoyed me. Dry Fly in Montana, before we go to break, says, happy Chris Christopherson Day, Grant. Happy to see you are participating in the I fumbled through my closet for clothes, found my cleanest dirty shirt. I don't know what song that's from. The shirt's perfectly clean, I'll have you know. It's just a plain white t-shirt. What do you want from me? It's warm in here. 70 degrees today. Show will be right back. I want to switch over to the Brewers and talk a little bit about Brandon Sproat, react to what Pat Murphy had to say about him on Saturday.
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8: I'm meteorologist Paul Trombley with your updated forecast. Lows dip down to about 55 tonight under partly cloudy skies. Winds out of the northeast around 5 miles per hour. Highs level off around 86 tomorrow. Mainly sunny skies. Lows around 54 tomorrow night. Mainly clear skies. Temps well above average Wednesday and Thursday with highs in the mid-80s. Thunderstorms likely Thursday. That's the latest forecast on Sports Talk 105.1. Right now, it's 75 degrees.
9: Pushed up 6, 7, 8 innings. What, when you just kind of go to the 30,000 foot view and assess, needs to happen to get there?
10: Just strikes early and often. Right now, you know, it sucks right now, to be honest with you. If it was my choice, I'd go 9 every single time. But, you know, that's not reality. To get, you know, through, let's just start with getting through 5 right now. I feel like, you know, innings 3 and 4 is, you know, what it needs to look like, you know, to be able to get to the 5th, you know, into the 6th, you know, and then, you know, into the 7th, you know, so on. Innings 3 and 4 is, you know, what it needs to look like.
11: Brandon Spro with Adam McAlvey Saturday night. He was not good. He may have looked worse than previous starts. Now, he didn't walk anybody. And getting to some 2-strike counts, then really struggled. His final line was 4.1 innings pitched. 6 hits, 5 earned runs, a home run, 4 strikeouts. Okay, you know, just not good enough. And you can hear it in his voice. Forget what he's saying. Just listen to his tone. Like, that's a dude that maybe not defeated, but not exactly having a great time right now. And who can blame him? The Brewers can't lose except for when he's starting. And I feel like he thought he'd be making progress. The Brewers thought he'd be making progress, and he's not. We'll hear from Murph on that subject and a little bit more about Brandon Sprout, what they're going to do there. But first, the show tonight, presented by, as it is every Monday, Road America. Their calendar is underway. And if you go to their website, roadamerica.com, you can see week by week what's going on. Pick your event or pick your thing you want to get over there this summer for to enjoy. At America's National Park of Speed this weekend, the 5th through the 7th. It's the June Sprints. It's the 71st running of the June Sprints. This event, part of the SCCA Majors Tour and their longest running event, delivers a weekend packed with high-speed excitement, fierce competition, and incredible value. And as according to their website, backed by popular demand, the two-race weekend format brings fans double the racing action and gives drivers across all eligible classes a chance to battle it out on America's legendary four-mile circuit. From the thrill of the grid to the energy of the paddock, every moment captures what makes grassroots racing unforgettable. So a busy weekend of racing, lots of events, lots of action. So if you're over there, you're going to get your money's worth. And that's just this weekend. If you go to roadamerica.com, you can see their upcoming schedule, including the Grand Prix presented by AMR and some of the vintage weekends. If the collector car, the old school historical racing is more your thing, they have that for you as well. 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Appreciate their sponsorship of the show. Brandon Sproat has not been good. And this conversation would sound very different right now if Woodruff was healthy and pitching well, and if Logan Henderson was healthy and pitching well, and Robert Gasser had shown promise, and Quinn Priester was healthy or getting close to healthy and looking better by the appearance in either Nashville or wherever he's rehabbing. Now he's back in Arizona. None of those things are happening. Not a one. Brandon Woodruff feels like he's a ways away and not really in a rush to come back. I don't blame him. Quinn Priester feels like he might not pitch this year. Robert Gasser feels like he ideally maybe should never pitch again. He looks bad. And Logan Henderson's got a hurt back. So that's where we stand. If Brandon Sproat could, or not Brandon Sproat, if Drouin could shove tonight and look like a starter, that would be nice. But I don't know right now if the Brewers have the flexibility to send him down to AAA. And the only reason you send someone down to AAA is when you feel like they have an issue that can be worked at AAA. Duh. Let me word that differently. You keep a player up when the only issues or the only hill they have to get over is an issue that can be solved at the major league level. When a player has challenges they need to conquer that are only presented at the major league level. I cut a little bit of Jack Stern on Microbrew with J.R. Radcliffe, the Journal Sentinel's podcast. Here he talks about kind of the progression or lack thereof from Brandon Sproat and their thought process of continuing to run him out there every five appearances.
12: Early on, when he had a lot of these outings where it was really, really good for probably 80% of it, and he had maybe one rough inning, and he just couldn't find a way to work through that. That's one of those things where I think you just need to say, hey, it's really, really close. He's not going to learn to work through the big inning in Nashville because he's facing inferior hitters who might not give him the big inning. He needs to work through that here. He needs to keep getting opportunities. And that's kind of what I was saying for the first few times through. These last couple times, though, it was interesting to me that Murphy picked his last start as the one to kind of dig in on him a little more over, because I think his outing against the Dodgers was much more maddening because he had really good stuff that day and just could not find the strike zone for most of it. But when you're starting to get into stuff like that, like he's just spraying the ball all over the place in some of these outings now, even in this last start, he didn't walk any guys, but he was getting into like two strike counts and hitting guys, and he's kind of spraying the sinker all over the place, which is supposed to be his most valuable pitch. That's where we're starting to get to the point of, okay, maybe there is something that he needs to work on in Nashville and just kind of slow things down and get back to the basics.
11: So again, that's Jack Stern, Brew Fanatic. I don't know. I don't know if there is something he needs to work on at the minor leagues. Just listening to Jack, and he would know a lot more than just about anybody on yes or no. He makes it sound like he could benefit from some time in AAA. I don't know that the Brewers are in a position to give him that time at AAA, because Priester is very far away and Woodruff is far away. And Gasser does not look good. And Logan Henderson is hurt. And I don't know about Coleman Crow. He didn't look great the last time out. I think they probably threw too many fastballs. That's not his strength. But welcome to, you know, catching with William Contreras 101. Day one syllabus stuff. Fastball, fastball, fastball. Which is good for some pitchers, not good for others. I thought Pat Murphy drew a harder and a faster line in the sand about Brandon Sproat than maybe previously. I've been monitoring his postgame comments every time he throws because, well, I just think the Brewers have had a different measurement for him than we have. And I brought this up, like, I think four solid innings for the Brewers is like, that's a thumbs up. We're on track. We're continuing. So Brewers fans might watch him and think that it sucks, but internally the Brewers might be measuring him, you know, with different standards. So I'm always interested to hear what Pat Murphy says about him after a performance. This is what he said Saturday.
13: I mean, we're not going to tolerate too many duds like this. That's for sure. I mean, if he's not going to step up and, we're trying to win. And I mean, we're not rebuilding. We might be using some young pitchers. He doesn't have quite the experience that some of the other guys have. And, you know, he's done some really, really good stuff, like I said. So, it's not like he's not going to get another chance. It's just he took a step back. I thought he took a step backwards today.
11: I thought he did too. And I liked what he said in the middle there. We're not going to tolerate too many duds. We're not rebuilding. By the way, the Brewers lineup is out tonight. The bottom of the order. Sal Frelick hitting .214. Luis Renifo hitting .201. David Hamilton hitting .225. It's fine. Keep moving. Those two things aren't connected. 608-321-1670. Kay Schmidt in Oregon. I'm going to go back to this from the last segment. Texted and said, with the Brewers winning like this, bringing anybody up for any reason other than that they are absolutely ready and forcing their way onto the big league roster would be doing them a disservice. Luis Lara is the guy that seems to be doing that, but Jett and Pratt aren't right now. Kay Schmidt in Oregon. I feel fairly certain that Jett Williams could come up and give you more at third base than Luis Renifo is giving you. Joey Ortiz is a little bit of a different conversation. I think he's a little bit more difficult to replace. Not impossible, but a little bit more difficult. I think the Brewers probably are mulling options there and trying to figure out a timeline. And they're weighing a whole lot of factors. They're weighing, you know, Renifo. If Renifo was just a guy in their system they could send down and option him, they may have done that already. But they can't do that with him. If they DFA him, he's gone, which you might say, no problem. And I mostly would agree with you. But what if Jett Williams comes up and hurts his hamstring and has to go on the, you know, the 60 day or whatever? Well, now you're right back to where you started, except Renifo's not here. Well, Renifo sucks. Yeah, but he can do it. Like, they don't have a lot of guys. They have a lot of outfielders who stink, but they have a lot of outfielders. Like, they do have Blake Perkins. And Brandon Lockridge will be back this month. They don't have a Blake Perkins and a Brandon Lockridge to play third base. They have Luis Renifo, who sucks worse than both of them. But if he's gone, they don't really have anyone else. They have David Hamilton and Joey Ortiz, and that's basically it. So there is a matter of depth over there. It's a matter of whether or not Pratt and or Williams are ready. It's a real thing, and the way the Brewers view that. And then, you know, they did just have the best month in Major League Baseball. The Brewers probably don't feel like they need to do anything right now. Well, clearly, because they haven't. Renifo's in the lineup tonight. You know, so clearly, they don't feel like they have to do anything. Those are all the factors they're weighing. I think they would probably, they're getting close to the point where they probably would like to do something with Brandon Sproat. I don't think they can. Because if you take Brandon Sproat out of the rotation, okay, you make Chad Patrick a starter again. Well, if Drouin's starting games and Chad Patrick's starting games, you just basically cut your bullpen in half. Now, Rob Zastrzny is back, or like you could bring up the guy who they just sent back down who Murphy refuses to use. I can't remember his name. Fernandez. I can't remember. Not Easton McGee. He's the ceremonial bring him up, not use him, send him back down guy. You just only have so many players for these spots. So they might be to the point now where they want to send Brandon Sproat down, but I don't know that they can. Got to figure it out, buddy. I guess he'll go again against the Rockies this weekend. So I don't know, but the Rockies at Coors, you know, playing any team at Coors as a pitcher is no small task. We'll take a break. The Monday mailbag next. I should have promoted this. This is on me, but there are some questions in there. That mailbag is looking rather plump. So I'll get to your questions next on anything. Submit yours. Grantpills21@gmail.com. We'll pop open the Monday mailbag and conclude the show next with any other final thoughts.
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11: 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Not giving you my work email. I already ignore most of the emails that come into there. Hopefully no one from our sales team is listening. They, who am I kidding? They don't listen. Christopher, Grant Bills 21, says, Grant, the Packers have the winter tailgate tour. Bill has the big unit cruiser. Would you consider a Wisco Sports Show whistle stop tour? Where would you stop and who would you bring along for the ride? Ideally, nobody. That would be the joy of it. Just off the dome, somewhere in or around La Crosse, somewhere over by the river. Could be north towards Trempealeau. I'd stay it in on the river. Could be south towards Verroca, which is somewhere in that pocket. Lots of good options. Somewhere up around the Chippewa Valley. That's home. So somewhere, I don't know where, somewhere in that pocket. Lots of good options. I'd have to jet up 53 for a stop somewhere north of Rice Lake, but south of Superior. Somewhere in that pocket. I do have a growing soft spot in my heart for Marathon County. And also, you know, Washara County is growing on me. So somewhere in that central, the mid-central, north-central, northern central Wisconsin, somewhere in there. And you know what? I'm a sucker for lake country, too. Just somewhere out in those burbs. I do like Lake Okeechobee. I do like Bill's Neck of the Woods. Somewhere, I couldn't tell you exact places, a place in each of there. Lots of good options. No shortage of choices. Tyler in Massachusetts says, last Sunday night in Boston, David Lee Roth played a show at MGM Music Hall in Fenway while Bruce Springsteen played a sold-out show at TD Garden. What's the worst concert experience you've had? neither one of those sound interesting to me, and I don't have anything against David Lee Roth or Bruce Springsteen. I don't think I'd enjoy either of those shows. The worst concert experience I've had? I don't think that I've had an overwhelmingly bad one. The one that I always mention is like a funny memory is when myself and some high school friends, bandmates, we were all in a little band together in high school, went to, funny enough, Rice Lake. We went to Aquafest, and it was a split bill between Smash Mouth, rest in peace to the singer, and Blind Melon. I knew one. Did I know a second Blind Melon? I think I only knew the one. Smash Mouth is pretty good. At one point, the lead singer disappeared into his trailer in the middle of a song for like a good amount of time. And you say, Grant, well, how do you know he went into the trailer? It's Aquafest. I could see the trailer. Everyone saw him run in there. I don't know what he was doing. Maybe he was taking a dump. It wasn't a bad show. It's just, I don't know, man. It's Smash Mouth and Blind Melon and Rice Lake at Aquafest. You know, what do you want? What do you want? Tom says, we'll be attending the Brewer game tomorrow and I have questions. Do you know who the starting pitcher is slated to be? Do you have any construction avoidance for the ballpark? I have preferred parking. Pray and don't be in a hurry, Tom. That would be my advice. Go to the Jay Line and Kugel's Barrel Yard. I went there. It was fun the other weekend. And I believe tomorrow night it is Kyle Harrison. So God's light shines on you. I saw Robert Gasser last Saturday. Have fun. TK on Wisconsin's West Coast says, you can be a first ballot Hall of Famer who wins every individual award imaginable, but your team never makes the playoffs and you never win a championship. Or you can be a serviceable role player who starts on a dynasty team winning 5 championship rings, but you were largely forgotten by history and never achieve individual greatness. Which path do you choose? How do you justify my legacy? Here's the thing. If I can be the first thing, but no one blames me for it, then I would do the first thing. Like if I could be Joe Thomas and everybody, like people with Mike Trout are like, Mike Trout's kind of a loser. Why has he never made the playoffs? But with Joe Thomas, no one blamed Joe Thomas. Everyone blamed the Browns. So if I can be unbelievable elite Hall of Fame guy and everyone's like, he had bad luck, his team let him down, then I would take that thing. I also have no problem being the second thing, because if I was the second thing, then I could work in local radio and I wouldn't even have to be good. I could just be on the air because that's the threshold for doing local sports talk radio. So that would allow me to do the second thing and probably make more money because I played football once upon a time. Carter says, hey, Grant, what's your favorite NHL team? Split. I like the Bruins and the Wild. The Wild were better this year. They were a more fun watch. Goose Eggs. Lee in the Western City. Last question. Says, I was watching the Spurs versus Oklahoma City with the Russian. That's your girlfriend and her family, I assume. Do you ever notice the amount of space between Julian Champagne's eyes and hairs? Anyways, I think the Spurs are going to wipe the floor with the Knicks in 5 games. What's your prediction? Well, maybe, Lee, we can talk about this a little bit tomorrow. I don't think either team's wiping the floor with either team. I don't have a strong lean. I don't give picks on this show. I think the Knicks having all this time off is a huge benefit. Then again, the Spurs are young, so the Spurs don't need the time off. So maybe that balances out. This to me has a sneaky similar feeling to the 2022 finals with the Warriors and the Celtics, where the Warriors were kind of the old team, less athletic, you know, less deep probably. And the Celtics were the young up and coming team. And I think in that series, you saw evidence that the Warriors were built for the moment a little bit more and the Celtics were maybe a little young and dumb. And that was the difference in that series, the way I remember it. Maybe I'm misremembering it, but early thoughts on the NBA Finals remind me of 2022, when I think pound for pound, the Celtics were better. The Celtics also didn't have this version of Victor Wembanyama. And I know that Celtics fans are like, Tatum and Brown, there's no better duo. Oh, okay, all right, fine, maybe. But that duo seems to lose a lot in the first and second round. So, yeah, they're both top 10 players in the league, sure. That hasn't gotten you anywhere, but sure. Needless to say, that Celtics team in 2022 didn't have this version of whatever Victor Wembanyama is, which is just a game changer. I can tell you how many times in the closing minutes watching Oklahoma City try to come back where a guy would drive at the paint or think about taking a shot and go, nope, and pass it along because Wemby was right there. So I don't know how many blocks Wemby ended up with, but just to my eye, and I wasn't even watching closely, I saw 2, 3, 4 times in the last couple minutes alone where Wemby just disassuaged a player completely from taking a shot. He didn't even have to block it, which I feel like he should get statistical credit for that. Some nerd's probably tracking it. Thank you for participating in the Monday Mailbag. We will react to Brewers Giants tomorrow. and continue to follow any Packers news. I believe Matt LaFleur speaks tomorrow. Second day of practice for OTA, so media should be allowed in, I think, if everything proceeds as expected. So we'll have some Packers coverage tomorrow night. And maybe Mike Clements will drop by. Who knows? Have a great night. Thanks for listening.
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0: from Southern California, this is the Jim Rome Show on Westwood One.
1: Welcome back into our number two. Once again, our thanks to the Hall of Famer, Warren Moon. Coming up later on this hour, Charles Oakley. He is scheduled. Former Knicks legend, 19-year NBA vet. Knicks, Spurs in the NBA Finals. I've got thoughts on that. We'll get there. In the meantime, let me reset you really quickly. 1-800-636-8686. Some of you Spurs fans were a little frustrated that I did not open the show with that. And the plan was to open the show with that until Les Snead went Les Snead. And, well, Alvy, the alarm. The F them picks alarm.
2: F them picks. F them picks.
1: He did it again.
2: F them picks.
1: And all along, here we are sitting around thinking, oh, it's A.J. Brown Day. For weeks, we've been talking about June 1, cap implications. It's going to be much easier to trade A.J. Brown then. Then he'll go to the Patriots. Last couple of days, there's been some bickering back and forth. And then all of a sudden, out of nowhere, this deal apparently gets done. Or is on the verge of being done. So that's what I led with. Spurs fan, I will get to you. But we're still on this topic. Rams going all in. So, from a Rams standpoint, a Rams fan standpoint, I want your thoughts on this. It's not like you haven't seen this before. It's not like the Rams haven't proven that they're all in. We saw it back in 21 when they had the Super Bowl. They make this trade. Then they end up winning it in Rams' house. And they're trying to turn that trick again. But then again, C-Town, it's not like we haven't seen this before. Now, I want to say, you've had your hearts ripped out before, but is that what happened this time?
3: All in.
1: I mean, granted, this is arguably your second best player ever.
4: Cleveland.
1: A first ballot Hall of Famer. A generational talent. I mean, defensive player of the year. Twice. In his prime. And now he's gone. Is it the worst thing ever? Or does it make sense on some level to you? You weren't going anywhere with this guy. He wasn't happy being there. You don't want to keep him there if he's not going to be happy being there. And you've got to rebuild this thing. But he is an all-time great. So I'm really curious. C-Town, how do you feel? 1-800-636-8686. I'm here for it. Get up in here and let me know. Good move, bad move. Are you conflicted? Are you sad? Are you angry? One guy already called up and said, I was a season ticket holder since 1977. Great tickets. I didn't renew this year.
4: John.
1: And that was before the trade. Before I go to the phones, really quickly, this says, Jim, WTF, we need What's Your Beef segment today in C-Town. Just one more BS move by the worst franchise in all of sports. From an owner who screwed over mom and pop trucking companies to let's get more picks and build for a future that never comes. That light in the tunnel, C-Town fans, is not daylight. It's a freaking train coming right at you. Don't forget to buy your seat licenses for the new stadium that taxpayers are building for Jimmy. Signed, John in Akron.
4: Hey, John.
1: John's not happy. I see you working, John. Jamie in Green Bay weighing in. John in Cleveland confirmed the factory of sadness is hiring again because business is booming.
5: It's all factories.
1: A dad dude fully, quote, knowing the Browns, they move Garrett to free up cash for a Watson extension. That's great. That is awesome. All right, 1-800-636-8686. Let's go to the Bay Area. Travis in the Bay Area. Good to have you, Travis. How are you?
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7: You know, ups and downs, Elway, all that heartbreak, and then we've got arguably the best player in the NFL, not just defense, arguably the best player in the NFL. Thought we were going to lose him a couple years ago, but then they re-sign him to this $300 million some contract. So I'm like, all right, good. There is some intelligence in the organization. Then they pull off, you know, the creep trade. What the hell was that about? This guy is just single-handedly dismantling the Browns, man. I mean, I think you spoke to this in an episode in the past about owners who don't really want to win. It's like being an owner of the franchise. It's like a status thing in the good old boys club. And I think that's what this Haslam guy is. He has no intention of winning. I mean, seriously, look at the moves. Look at the past 5 years, let alone the past 10. Tell me what this guy has done that made you believe that he wants to win. You know, we say it, you say it all the time, you know, all in to win. You know, this guy's all in for himself, man, to lose. He doesn't give a crap about the franchise. And it's sad being a lifelong Browns fan, moving across the country, still rooting for the Browns. Man, I give up. I give up on these sorry clowns. You're right, that other caller. They probably are going to extend Watson's contract, get rid of Shador, get rid of Gabriel, bring in, who knows, Mason Rudolph when the Steelers let go of him, some crap like that. But anyway, that's what I got to say, Jim. Great interview with Warren Moon. I watched him personally sling that rock against the Browns back in...
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1: Level, he still is in it to win it. It's just not that good an organization. Or a good organization at all. Not based on what we've seen, right? So there are some that are not in it to win it. There are some that are in it to win it, but don't know how. And are not well run. And then there are some that are in it to win it that are great organizations. And we see it in all sports. The Rams are a great organization. They're in it to win it. I'm not saying this is a SoCal or an LA native. And like it or not, it's a fact. The Dodgers are a great organization. They're in it to win it. I'll give you an example before you call me a homer. The Angels are not a great organization. And they're not in it to win it because Artie Moreno himself said that winning is not even in the top five list of things that matter to fans. I mean, in effect, he's almost like, why do I care about winning? They don't even care about winning. They just want to come someplace where it's safe, where it's cost effective, and where there aren't a bunch of rats. Oh, well, strike that. Two T's. They just want to know that they can come to the yard and not see any possums running around. Never mind that. Strike that. There's the possum, if you're watching on the stream. That's something like that happened in our house yesterday. Some downstairs, and luckily it was not a possum. That's not me holding up that possum. I think that's Andy Reid, I think. No, so I'm in the house yesterday downstairs, and DJ's upstairs, and DJ opens up the door and says, Jimmy! Again, DJ is one of like five people in the world who call me Jimmy still. Nothing like... I don't want to give my age because some of you idiots will say, hey, Alvy, how come you didn't run the host? Let's just say that I'm far enough down the road that probably I should not still be a Jimmy, but I am too Jano. Jimmy, there's a bird in the house. I'm like, oh, there's a bird in the house. I have questions. What kind of bird? How big of a bird? And how did said bird get into the house? Is there a defect in our country home? Like, for instance, when we had that house back in the day in Montana, because you were literally in the mountains at like 7,000 or 8,000 feet, at that elevation, there were always, quote, critters up in the attic. Like, I'd be lying there in bed at night, not here. We'd play a game like Guess the Critter, because you'd be running around and scratching, and I never knew exactly what was up there, but I expected it. Where we live now is kind of country, but I don't expect a bird to be in the house. I said, DJ, how did said bird get in the house? I had the doors open. Just went a little errand. Yeah, but you let a little bird in. And now, how are we going to get that bird out? Meanwhile, the poor bird is like smashing off the mirrors and the glasses and the windows. And I'm like, this is why you can go ahead and turn the air conditioning on. We don't need natural air because now we have a natural bird smashing into things. Anyway, why do I digress? The angels made me think of that. At least a possum did not get in our master bedroom. Just a bird. 1-800-636-8686, Rome. Miles had enough. And who could possibly blame him for wanting to leave? I'll say the same take as I did for Njoku. Quote, the organization squandered this man's career, and I wish him the best in L.A. I hope he gets a ring and doesn't hit any more quarterbacks with their own helmets. Mike from Cleveland. It's reasonable. I mean, that's reasonable. The guy gave you everything. Now, I'm not saying that he didn't misstep a few times, but there's no doubting that that's a generational talent. That's a transcendent player. Other than Jim Brown, arguably the greatest player you've ever had in franchise history. Not only the best defensive player in the NFL right now, maybe the best player in the NFL right now, coming off a career year, and the Rams got him in his prime, and he's under contract. This guy's got a different angle. Ian writes, Jim, I'm super pumped for that trade. Burrow had more problems with the Browns than any team in the division. It was because of one guy, Garrett. Ian and the Natty. Right. So this guy's wrecking shop. But for who? For what? Yeah, I mean, yeah, he's going to have a yellow jacket one day. Yes, he's made a ton of money. But what's he have to show for it? Five wins, four wins. Now, you put that same guy on the Rams. You put that same guy in the NFC West. Man, that's going to be really interesting. Now what? Now, you had Seattle, the defending champs. I bet Sam Darnold is not very happy about this development. You've got the Niners. I bet James Kelly is not happy about that development. Nor my guy Brock Purdy. Man, the most dominant division in the NFL just got all the more intriguing. And then what happened to A.J. Brown Day? So much for that. Drago Wolf, 920. Jim, if the best thing about Cleveland is Drew Carey, then that's all we need to know. Darren in Green Bay, he's not wrong. But the thing about that is Drew Carey's not the best thing about Cleveland. I've been to Cleveland many, many, many times. Believe me when I tell you, there are lots of things better about Cleveland.
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19: 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Knicks, Spurs. Will New York win its first title in 53 years? Or will San Antonio continue its championship legacy? 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

0: earlier, we all expected this to be A.J. Brown Day because we've all been talking about this and expecting June 1. Everybody had it circled on their calendar. Well, it is now officially A.J. Brown Day. Adam Schefter posts. ESPN sources, the Eagles are trading Pro Bowl wide receiver A.J. Brown to the Patriots for a 2028 first-round pick and a 2027 fifth-round pick that is the better of New England's two fifths. The deal that has been speculated on for weeks now finally is happening. Browns and Patriots head coach Mike Vrabel are reuniting. All right, a few thoughts on that. I thought it was interesting that Warren Moon said, I'm not sure what's going on between Jalen Hurts and A.J. Brown, but in my opinion, and I'm paraphrasing what Warren Moon said when he came on the program, when you have a player that good, you got to find a way to work it out. If it's a football thing, you have to find a way to work it out. Now, if it's not a football thing and it's something other than that, maybe it can't be worked out. But players like that are too hard to find, and you work it out if you can. He said, I would do everything in my power to work that out. So the second thought I have on that, Howie Roseman was able to get a first-round pick. Able to get a first-round pick, but a 2028 first-round pick. And then a 2027 fifth-round pick, which is the better of the Pats' two fifths. And as mentioned, A.J. Brown is reunited with Mike Vrabel. And we know the Patriots had an enormous need at wide receiver. So it is A.J. Brown Day, except that it's really Myles Garrett Day. It's actually really Les Snead Day. F them picks. So that deal's done. And this is the new F them picks alarm.
1: F them picks.
0: Albie's got
1: F them picks.
0: A whole shelf of alarms now. All right, so not that this is surprising anybody at all, but your reaction? Here's my reaction. I'm not even going to say who won. We all won. We all won because it's over. Yay! We can stop waiting until June 1. The breathless anticipation of something that we all knew was going to happen. Who won? We all won. It's over.
2: Hip, hip, hooray! Hip, hip, hooray! Hip, hip, hooray!
0: AJ got what he wanted. He's out. Jalen got what he wanted, I would imagine. AJ's out. We got what we wanted. We can stop talking about this now and speculating. And Yahoo Sports, we also posted this. Drake May has his WR1 in New England. He's got that all right. And a much tougher schedule this year. So we'll see what happens. And we'll see how Mike Vrabel returns. We've seen him lately when addressing the press. Not that same swag that he had prior to. Haunted double O horse. Are you kidding? Now we are talking about A.J. Brown and not my Spurs on Saturday? Come on! Sign that San Antonio dude. That's actually kind of fair. What can I do, man? What can I do other than the Shield continues to dunk over the association? Of course, the Shield in the offseason is dunking on the association prior to the finals. It tells you all you need to know about both those things. Quote, signed that San Antonio dude. Well, Charles Oakley is coming up. That'd be another dunk, right? If we're talking nothing but Knicks basketball in the next segment and still not the Spurs. All right, so let me give you a little bit of what you want. San Antonio dude. I've been saying the same thing about Wemby for years now. That this dude is the future face of the NBA. Well, we can rip the word future right out of that. Because right now that unicorn has officially arrived as the main attraction of the NBA. The alien invasion of the association is fully underway. And yes, even at Madison Square Garden, even at the world's most allegedly famous arena, Wemby is going to be the biggest star and the biggest attraction. Now, Knicks fans not going to agree. But everybody else here on planet Earth will. Now, the job is not done. Obviously not done, and far from it. And I don't want to shortchange the rest of the Spurs either, because they came up every bit as huge as Wemby did in Game 7. Looking at you, Stefan.
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2: Let's just hope they still have something left for the finals. Because you know the Knicks will have plenty in the tank for them. They've been off. Now, I've been saying and saying that I think that both West teams are better. My early lean is still the Spurs, but only slightly. And as I mentioned, a couple of weeks back, I wouldn't have thought the Knicks had any shot against either one of those teams. Now I think they do. Now I think they do, because I think they'll be extremely well rested. And as we all know, they're playing their best ball in, I don't know, pretty much forever. Meanwhile, the Spurs barely got past a Thunder team that clearly was not at full strength, and they had to go all out, and they had to go seven games to get there. So as impressive as the Spurs were, I can't just ignore that the Thunder were effectively without their second best player in the series, even when he was on the court. Well, technically, the Thunder were without their second and third best players. I mean, technically second, third, and fourth, maybe, but definitely second and third. Even though their third best player was on the floor. You wouldn't know he was on the floor, but he was. And he played 33 minutes. Of course, I'm talking about Chet Holmgren. Chet, my dude, the hell happened to you? Actually, I can answer that. The complete and total demolition of your basketball reputation. That's what the hell happened to you on Saturday night. And really, before then. But Saturday night especially, those may have been the most invisible, lowest impact 33 minutes you will ever see from a 7'1" dude in a game seven. It's almost impossible to be that big and at the same time that invisible. But Chet pulled it off. The guy took two shots and no shots after the first quarter. 0.0 shots for the final three quarters of a game seven at home with a trip to the finals on the line as the defending champs. How the hell else? How could you lose track of a 7-foot human being? How does a 7-footer become invisible? Well, that's how. And this dude was a third team all-NBAer. It's not like this guy was running around making hustle plays or finding other ways to beat the other guy or crashing the boards either. He only pulled down four rebounds in those 33 minutes where he was refusing to shoot or contribute on offense. He spent most of the Thunder offense literally just hiding in the corner. Like, hopefully the ball won't find me. I mean, I wish I was exaggerating about any of this. I wish I was some kind of hot take machine, but I'm really not. He was that much of a disaster. He was mostly a ghost on the floor, and I think I know why. I think I know the exact moment that it happened. I think I know the exact moment that Chet's soul left his body in that game. And I think it was this moment.
3: If a guard runs into a pick and roll, there's probably going to be an advantage somewhere.
4: Moves to the basket. Who's been waiting? Wembanyama throws it on his head.
5: How about the give and go and then back cut?
2: Now I'm done. Nighty night. Now I'm done. Not even 3 minutes into the game, and Chet was already on a poster. Or was it a milk carton? As always, yes. But the big dude never made it off the mat after that moment, and he absolutely no-showed this game, and that no-show doomed any chance they had. And the even bigger problem for the Thunder to me is that it's not the first time that guy has come up small in the clutch. And another big problem is that Wemby certainly seems to be Chet's kryptonite, as Jera would say. And it's a pretty massive problem for Wemby to be Chet's kryptonite because presumably the Thunder need Chet to spend the better part of the next decade matching up with Wemby, or at least trying to. That's why suddenly the Thunder have some major, major questions as Chet's massive extension is set to kick in starting next season, which I'm sure all Thunder fans are really excited about because that's going to put them over the second apron. Yeah, I don't think they're getting their money's worth. I don't think they're getting an ROI based on that. All right, so I want to finish that thought, but I want to break right now. Charles O.

0: Oakley is joining me next. I have more thoughts on the Spurs. I have more thoughts on the Thunder. We're definitely talking Knicks next with a former Knicks legend. 1-800-636-8686 is your number. Get up in here. Charles Oakley is scheduled to join us on the other side of this.
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2: The quest for Lord Stanley's Cup is down to two. Vegas Golden Knights, Carolina Hurricanes. 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The Stanley Cup Finals, Game 1, tomorrow night, Westwood One Sports.
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1: 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Lots of different ways to consume the product. Also, I want to finish some thoughts on the Thunder and the fact that nobody outside of OKC is unhappy that they're not moving on. And I just think it's curious because inherently, if you look at the guys on that team, they're not bad guys at all. They're not bad guys. Inherently, that's not a really hateable team the way people hate them. I'll finish that thought momentarily, but right now we are joined by a former NBA power forward. He played 19 years in the league with the Bulls, the Knicks, the Raptors, the Wizards, and the Rockets. He played in the 1994 NBA Finals with the Knicks. He was an all-star that year, a two-time all-NBA defensive team selection. I'm talking about Charles Oakley. Charles, it is awesome to run you down. Oak, how you doing, dude?
2: Good. How you doing, Jim? Good to be back on the show.
1: Man, it's great to have you back on the show. Oak, you look like a million as always. Let me first ask you, as the Knicks get ready to face the Spurs in the NBA Finals, let me ask about your former team. What has impressed you the most about what Jalen Brunson and his teammates have done so far in this amazing playoff run?
2: Well, first of all, after the Atlanta series, when they took care of Atlanta, Philly and Cleveland just like a slice of cake. You didn't see no kind of toughness from Philly or Cleveland, but I think they're showing that they ain't got Mike Brown's system down. They playing well together. The ball moving, the defense outstanding. Then they making their threes. And they on a hot streak, so I hope they continue.
1: Talking to Charles Oakley, you know, you mentioned Mike Brown. Mike Brown gets a shot. And, man, he was put in a tough spot, right? Because Tom Thibodeau gets fired after getting to the conference finals. So anything short of that is going to be disappointing. And Mike Brown's got them in the NBA Finals. Why do you think they've responded so well to Mike Brown? Why has he made such a difference?
2: Well, I think that you watch how they coach on the sideline, how they make adjustments. When other teams sub, they got one of the coaches run up to Mike and try to give advice, like, should we bring another guy in or play who we got? But I think that he brought a lot more energy. He let it flow. And I think that late in the season, people still wonder, can they get it done? And when they got to the playoff, like I said, they changed some things up, the ball moving. They brought Town up to a high pick and roll. He accepted his challenge for his, like, pick and roll pop. And most guys, centers can't check him. He can make the three. But like I said, Bridges and stepped his game up. Hart always bring the energy. And Bronson is the ace of spades, playing spades.
1: Talking to Charles Oakley, I'm so glad you mentioned Hart. I was going to ask you about him. Like,
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2: The two teams you close out by 30 and 40 points, you know, 50 in Atlanta. Like, that's unheard of in this day and age. But, like you said, we're going to see in the next series. I think they're going to still have a lot of high intensity. I think San Antonio got a lot of good athletes. They got the big joker with them, Whitney. And I think it's going to be a great series. And I think they can take it in six.
1: Ooh, Charles Oakley joining us. Hey, Oak, listen, their teams, look, if you get beat by a better team, you get beat by a better team. But to your point, losing by 30 or 40 is something totally different. If you, Charles Oakley, had been in either one of their locker rooms and they were getting their asses kicked like that, how would you have handled that?
2: Oh, something would have been said. I mean, guys had to look themselves in the mirror, had to get out the shower, look themselves in the locker room. Hey, we can lose, but we ain't going to get embarrassed losing. Maybe two or three possessions, not 30, 40, 50 points. That shows you how weak the lead is and how bad the talent is, really, in the NBA.
1: All right, so what about the finals? I mean, it's a game of matchups. It's always been a game of matchups. Wemby's a different dude now. How do you see the Knicks' bigs matching up with Wemby?
2: You're going to see different guys checking him, even from OG, Mitchell Robinson, Cat. They're going to throw bodies at him. And he's not physical yet. He's going to grow into it. But right now, you know, he's going to get his numbers. The thing is, can you slow down Castle and other guys? You know, Harper off the bench. They got a good supporting cast. They're good athletes. They play well together. And, you know, I said OKC. Yeah, they got SGA, but San Antonio got three or four guys can be a different every night.
1: See, exactly right. They've got athletic guys. They've got guys that are not afraid of the moment. In fact, if I flip that thing on its head, Oak, what about the matchup, say, Castle and Jalen Brunson? How do you see that matchup going?
2: Well, I think Brunson is going to have some guys that, you know, like I said, going to be long, athletic. But Brunson's just good with the ball. I mean, no matter who you put on, he's going to get his shot off. But they're going to try to wear him down. They're going to send guys at him, make him make passes. But he's been playing smart in the playoff. And like you said, he's giving the ball up. And that's the thing that was in the past was, you know, he holding the ball too long, but now he's moving the ball. So every time he moved the ball, you see in the playoff, somebody came with a good shot and hope that continue. But it's going to be a good series. It's going to be like, you know, the guards play guards. And I think that Brunson going to have to average at least 26, 27 this series to be successful.
1: Charles Oakley joining us. Oak, is this the best? I'm going to be careful how I ask you this. Is this the best Knicks team you've seen?
2: I mean, probably what Brunson's doing as a leader, I can give him that, yes. Because I see him in the huddles. I see stuff he do off the court, how the guys stick together. I mean, what I've seen over my years in New York before, I give him the credit for, that might be the best team. I know we had a good team. Teams always said, well, you couldn't beat us, this. But you got to give them their flowers. They playing great together. And they got, you know, OG is a wild card, and he playing well since he came back. And they got the guys off the bench coming in, McBride and, Robinson. I know his pinky finger is broke, but he don't shoot free throws or jumpers, so he's going to bring energy and defense.
1: Talking to Charles Oakley, you know, what's so interesting what you just said about Brunson, his ability to lead, right? I mean, like, we know he's clutch as hell. We know he's going to get to his spot, get his shot, get his buckets. But he's a leader, man. He's tough. The guy's tough, but he's 6'2". I got a question for you. If a guy that size can lead from the front the way he did, totally different deal. But when you played with Patrick Ewing, was he that kind of a leader? Was he the kind of guy that can motivate other guys?
2: No, he wasn't that kind of leader. He was just a big guy. He was the money man. He was our best player on the team. But, I mean, I tell everybody, that's because you have a 25 and did 10. That don't mean you're a leader. I mean, just I'm be consistent with that. I played with him for 10 years. I seen everything here and there. He was a guy, you know, he showed up to work. I give you that. But he wasn't the leader.
1: What is that? I mean, if you're the guy and you've always been the guy and everybody's looking at you as the guy, how did he not show up like that in the NBA? Like, for instance, in college, would you have said he was a good leader?
2: Who?
1: Ewing.
2: No, he wasn't a good leader.
1: See, he was never a good leader. He was never a good leader.
2: He wasn't a good leader. I mean, fans get mad at me because I said he wasn't a good leader. I mean, it's part of the game. Everybody that averaged 30 points wasn't a good leader. It's okay.
1: I'm not mad at you. You played with him. You would know. I'm not mad at you. I'll see what I am mad at.
2: A lot. We shouldn't be taking this person. Was he a leader? No, he wasn't a leader. But we're not taking his skill away from him as being a player.
1: Right.
2: You know, Barkley wasn't a leader neither. I mean, a lot of guys playing out here wasn't leaders. They just got their numbers. They were number guys.
1: Talking to Charles Oakley, they were numbers guys. I'll tell you something that I am not happy about. Hey, Oak, is there... You're a great. You're a Nick great. Are you going to be in that building for game three?
2: No, they're not letting me in the building. Hey, Jim, it's bad. I was in Atlanta. I went to a game, and I went to a game in Cleveland. Them guys cannot speak to me when the owner's around. It's bad. How can you play with someone for 10 years, and when you see them, been to my mother's house 25, 30 times, we've been in the trenching. I mean, it shouldn't be about money. It shouldn't be about he paying you this and that. You can't speak to me? And a lot of fans get mad at why he should speak to you because you said he wasn't a leader. He ain't got nothing to be about being a leader. I went to war with him no matter if he was the leader or not. I still went to war with him.
1: I want to be clear about this, Oak. What we're talking about is when you were in Cleveland, you saw Patrick Ewing and even John Starks, right?
2: And then Allen Houston, Walt Frazier. I watched the celebration. I was at the game. I was on the court.
1: And these guys won't communicate with you.
2: I mean, that guy, he's a bully over there. He's running a plantation. I mean, everything he do is a plantation move. Even back when he sent eight guys to jump on me. There's no way in the world that in the sport someone played that 10 years or something like that happened and he didn't get punished for it. The commissioner didn't suspend him or fine him. He was there. It could have been a ride. So he make all the owners look bad, what he's doing now. I mean, I feel sorry for the guys who he paying money. But he shouldn't have that much control. You can't speak to somebody, you know. I heard things about him doing that. Now I see it for myself. It's embarrassing.
1: Charles Oakley, 19 years in the NBA. You deserve better, Oak. You deserve better. My man, I'm out of time, but it is so good to see you and so good to get caught up with you. I appreciate you, Oak. Thanks so much for doing that. So good to see you.
2: I'm around.
1: All right, good. Glad to hear it, Oak. Charles Oakley joining us.
0: This is Westwood One Sports.
1: Clones, what do we want when we're craving protein or we need some more energy? Not bars, not sugary snacks, not energy drinks. 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